0: That's because the oil flow is linked to removing mines, says the president. Prime Minister of Pakistan says the initial agreement, not a final nuclear deal, covers Lebanon and Iranian demand. It comes after Israeli air attacks in Beirut today drew condemnation from the Iranians. Avner Levon, a former senior officer who worked in Israeli military intelligence, on ABC's This Week.
1: Prime Minister Netanyahu would think it's a bad deal because it gives Iran a lifeline of financial aid, financial support, where what Iran really needs is more pressure.
0: U.S. and global oil are trading lower. Stock futures are higher. This is ABC News. Swiss voters have rejected a far-right proposal to cap their nation's population at 10 million. Not only does the crisis in the Mideast with Iran send oil and gasoline prices higher, this could too. ABC's Jim Ryan.
2: Even soaring gas prices haven't quelled Americans' demand for travel, but now industry analysts expect inventories to run short this summer as U.S. refineries struggle to keep running close to their capacity.
0: For the first time ever, the New York Knicks will get a parade for their NBA championship. Two of their fans.
3: Everyone always called us trash. It was always the Knicks are trash, Knicks are trash. What happened now?
4: We are finally
3: champions!
5: I'm feeling ecstatic right now. Amazing. It's a great feeling to finally get a championship after so many years.
0: Mayor Zoran Mamdani says Thursday will be a ceremony at City Hall and a first ever for the Knicks ticker tape parade. Neither their 1973 nor 1970 NBA titles were celebrated with a parade. Chuck Sievertson, ABC News.
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9: 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It rotates once every 24 hours. That means a point on the equator travels a complete circle each day, a distance equal to 40,075 kilometers, or almost 1,670 kilometers per hour. Earth revolves around an enormous source of energy, the Sun. It orbits the Sun every 365 and one-quarter days. It spins on an axis that is tilted 23.5 degrees to the plane of its orbit. This axial tilt remains steady throughout the year. Depending on the time of year, some parts of the Earth are tilted more toward the direct rays of the sun than others. Bright parts get warmer, darker parts cool off. The differences in the amount of light and heat available at the planet's surface at different parts of the year determine the seasons.
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1: Welcome in as the Ben Ferguson Show, Hour 2, and it's so nice to have you with us tonight. We get to start with some very big breaking news. It is news that the president has been talking about and telegraphing for quite some time. So here it is. President Trump, the deal is scheduled to get signed. That is the headline. President Trump announcing over the weekend that a peace agreement between the United States and Iran has effectively been completed and now is awaiting formal signatures. In a True Social post, President Trump said the deal is scheduled to get signed tomorrow. And immediately after it is signed, the Hormuz Strait is open to all. Now, Trump later stated that the agreement with Iran was now complete and announced the U.S. naval blockade would end as part of the arrangement. Senior administration officials have indicated they believe the deal is highly likely to be finalized early this week. White House officials reportedly said they were approximately 85% confident of an agreement that would be signed, stressing that any sanctions relief or economic benefits for Iran would be tied to compliance with the terms of the agreement. The administration has repeatedly emphasized that the deal is, quote, performance-based, meaning Iran must fulfill its obligations before receiving significant economic concessions. Now, President Trump's key message on Iran has been very simple. He's repeatedly argued that the objective is also basic. Iran cannot have a nuclear weapon. According to reports early Sunday, Trump said Iran no longer wants a nuclear weapon and expressed confidence that the agreement would ensure Tehran does not pursue one in the future. Now, Trump has also rejected reports about leaked Iranian versions of the agreement, saying, quote, the terms that Iran leaked out have nothing to do with the terms that were agreed to in writing. He further described Iranian negotiators as very dishonorable people for leaking what he says were inaccurate details. Now, what the deal appears to include that I'm being told is this. Now, the full text, I want to be honest about this, has not been released publicly. But I've been told from people that I trust that in the framework, this is what is in there. Number one, reopening the Strait of Hormuz to commercial shipping. We've already seen oil prices drop significantly on that news. Number two, ending the U.S. naval blockade. Number three, a 60-day period of negotiations over Iran's nuclear program. The other issue in the deal is this, Iranians' commitment to not pursue nuclear weapons. And then there are different things tied to that. That also includes the, quote, potential sanctions relief, all, again, tied to verified compliance. This is literally the definition of trust, but verified. Now, if you're looking at this from a big picture moment, for the Trump White House, this message at peace through strength not only is their plan, but it's worked. And after months of military pressure, economic pressure, and international negotiations, the administration is now saying this is a major diplomatic victory that not only could reopen one of the world's most important energy corridors, but also forces Iran back to the negotiation table and now concessions on their nuclear ambitions. President Trump is now betting that the maximum pressure that was produced and

what years of diplomacy could not under other administrations is that now we have an Iran that agrees not only to keep the Strait of Hormuz open and return to the negotiating table, but now publicly is saying that they are not going to obtain a nuclear weapon. The administration is now saying the deal is done, quote unquote, and now the world's going to be watching to see if Tehran will actually follow through. Now, to be clear, Iran could lie. Iran could renege. Iran could not sign the deal at the last moment. All of these things are real options. By the way, they could also sign the deal. And after they sign that deal, something else could happen. They could, well, break the terms of the deal. There is a lot that could happen. There is a lot that could go wrong when you're dealing with a terrorist organization, and that is exactly who we are dealing with. There is no doubt that things could change. But what the president has also made clear is this. If they do renege on the deal, if they lie, if they try to cheat, if they do something they're not supposed to do, America will respond. And more than likely, we will respond in a military manner. We will certainly respond instantly with sanctions. We will respond in any way that we need to, in any way that we feel like we need to protect America. Because this does boil down to one issue. This is a national security, a national defense issue. The president has made that abundantly clear. By the way, the same Democrats that are criticizing this president right now are the same Democrats that demanded that Iran not get nuclear weapons, that promised to stop Iran from getting nuclear weapons. This is the same Democratic Party in the Obama administration and the Biden administration that said there was a red line with Iran getting a nuclear weapon. So if you're a liberal right now and you're angry over what the president just pulled off, you're then actually really angry with the same foreign policy that the Democratic Party promised you that they were going to follow through on, and they did not do it. So here we are, inching closer. Many would argue much closer to a real nuclear deal, a real deal that keeps America safe and, honestly, the rest of the world. Are there things that could change? Yes. But if you want a real headline right now, here's what I would write. The Iran war is over. A deal has been reached between the U.S. and Iran. President Trump is urging the ships of the world to start your engines because the Strait of Hormuz opens on Friday. President Trump yet again confirming not just the U.S., but to the world that a peace deal with Iran is complete. And most importantly, adding that the Strait of Hormuz was reopening and that the U.S. Navy blockade of the Strait would come to an end. This is a victory that every American should celebrate and many around the world should celebrate. And is a victory the president, by the way, gave us on his birthday weekend as he turned 80 years old. The Vice President J.D. Vance saying this, Iran deal will transform the Middle East and ensure that Tehran will never, ever have a nuclear weapon. By the way, world leaders are also praising President Trump at this hour, saying it is hugely important, the Iranian peace deal. And what's happening with crude oil? Well, at this moment, as I'm recording this, crude has fallen to the lowest price since March the 5th on the Iran war ending. As something else that the President of the United States of America promised would happen. Now, this is good news as well going into the midterm elections. And make no mistake about it, the president was looking at that calendar just like every other candidate that was on the ballot. 474-9732, 1-800-474-9732. 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A lot more coming up on the Ben Ferguson Show. And don't forget, I do this show as a podcast each and every day. So make sure you download the Ben Ferguson podcast wherever you get your podcasts and don't miss an episode. And

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5: 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We have to change the world. 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We are becoming one humane world for the end of animal cruelty. Together, we can make it happen. Come with us as we become a humane world for animals.
6: 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But there's a simple solution to avoid interrupting others. When you realize you've interrupted someone, simply apologize and say, "Sorry, you were saying before I interrupted." This lets the person know you were paying attention, and they will often continue with their thought. Not only is this technique respectful, but it's also an improvement in communication and can leave a positive impression in any situation. Remember to apologize and show that you're truly interested in what they have to say.
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10: All right, welcome back. It is the Ben Ferguson Show. It is really nice to have you with us tonight. We've got a lot to talk about, but the big news that you're going to care about the most is the news that the President of the United States of America has announced, and this is obviously massive, that we have got a deal done to end the war with Iran.

0: Now, one of the things that the president promised was that the price of oil was going to drop after a deal was done. He told the American people to trust him and said that those that are preaching doom and gloom don't understand what is actually happening. Well, let me tell you where we are at the moment while I'm recording this. Now, when you listen to this, things may have even gotten better. Brent crude has fallen now to the lowest price since March the 5th on Iran's war ending. The oil price is falling sharply starting on Sunday after the president announced the U.S. and Iran had agreed to the peace deal. Brent crude, the international benchmark, fell by around 4% to below 84 a barrel. Now, that's the lowest we've seen since March the 5th. Here's something else that's interesting. West Texas Intermediate, the U.S. benchmark, and this is good news for everyone in America, fell by more than 5% to below $80 a barrel. Quote, with the opening of the strait upon the signing of the deal on Friday, for purposes of mine removal, oil will flow on both ends again for the region and the world, is what President Trump said on Sunday evening. Stock futures tied to U.S. equities market climbed on the news as well. The president writing earlier on Truth Social that the deal with the Islamic Republic of Iran is now complete. Congratulations to all. I hereby authorize the toll-free opening of the Strait of Hormuz and simultaneously herewith authorize the immediate removal of the United States naval blockade. Ships of the world, start your engines. Let the oil flow. Now, when you hear this, it is truly incredible. And there's lots of reporting coming out right now that is saying that Iran is apparently genuinely ready to get this deal done so they can get their economy back to where it needs to be. Now, what also is interesting is what we're hearing about Iran. And there are many that are angry that Iran is not going to keep enriching their uranium, part of the deal they loved with the Obama administration. I want you to take a listen to this on Fox News Channel about that exact issue.
1: During the Obama administration, it allowed Iran to continue enriching uranium. And the way that uranium is enriched, the uranium ore is actually extracted from the ground, and then through a chemical process, it turns into yellow cake. And then another chemical process, it turns into hexafluoride gas. And they spin that gas very rapidly in advanced centrifuges. And ultimately, the heavier particles go to the outside and the lighter ones stay in the middle. And this is repeated over and over again until you get to a higher purity of enriched uranium. And to take enriched uranium from, let's say, 5 to 10% to 20%, ultimately to 60% and eventually 90%, which is weapons-grade material, can be a matter of weeks, if not days. And so allowing the Iranians to keep advanced centrifuges and then enrich uranium eventually closer to weapons-grade material set them on a path toward a weapon, because that is a process that is needed to create a nuclear weapon, even if they weren't doing it at that moment. This agreement does not allow the Iranians, according to this senior administration official, to keep any of their enriched material.
0: I go back to that core point. None of this, and again, we're getting the details as I'm recording this, none of this allows for them to keep their enriched uranium, which the Obama administration had no problem with. And the Biden administration also, by the way, looked the other way. What's very interesting about what you're witnessing right now is peace through strength, and the president not backing down clearly had an impact on Iran. They thought we would flinch because the prior administrations they dealt with have done exactly that, whether it was sending pallets of cash through appeasement or looking the other way on the sanctions that have been put on Iran but were not enforced by the Biden administration. Now, just since we've been talking, oil prices have dropped. We are now seeing the price of oil for U.S. West Texas Intermediate at right around $80 a barrel. Now, Brent crude, the international benchmark, has dropped almost 5% now to about 83 and change per barrel. Trading data that we're seeing right now is showing basically international, showing crude hovering around $81 a barrel. That's one of the lowest levels seen since before the Strait of Hormuz.

0: crisis actually escalated. Now, if you're asking yourself the question, okay, why is the price of oil falling now just because this, quote, war is ending? It's really different than that. This is about supply and demand. And for months, traders had built a massive war premium into oil prices because roughly 20% of the world's oil supply moves through the Strait of Hormuz. So think about that. I mean, 20% is a lot. And the fear was that this prolonged conflict would keep that oil off the market to the point where they could get premium for the other oil that was being produced around the world. Also this last week, America became the top producer of oil in the world. That's also good news for us. Now, what do investors worldwide believe now is happening? One, the Strait of Hormuz will reopen, and two, the oil tankers will then begin moving normally through the strait. This also means that Iranian exports could eventually increase. That is what they're hoping for the United States of America. And then the risk of a wider regional war has also fallen dramatically, meaning that you don't have to worry about other countries in the Middle East having a problem getting their oil to market or keeping their oil up and running, as in drilling and producing. Now, when President Trump announced on Truth Social that the deal with Iran was complete and that the Strait of Hormuz would reopen, immediately we saw this news break that oil was dropping. What will be even more interesting now is we're hearing reports are indicating that the official signing ceremony is actually expected later this week in Switzerland. So what does all this mean, not for the world, but for Americans? If oil remains in the low 80 range and then continues to move into the 70s, you're going to see gasoline prices that will ease over the coming weeks, not just months. I want to be clear about that. Inflation pressure that many are worried about will then decrease significantly. Then you're going to have airlines and trucking companies and manufacturers that will then see lower fuel costs, meaning that the price of goods and services and travel will then drop again. Now, markets generally view the deal as this being a massive economic positive marker because it's going to lower the cost of things that we need and use daily. So if you put it in perspective, here's the way I would say it. Literally just days ago, Wall Street was bracing for $100 plus oil, and they were pricing in what they described as a prolonged Middle East conflict. Right now, oil has plunged more than 4 to 5% because traders now believe that President Trump's Iran deal will reopen the Strait of Hormuz. That will then lower costs again as it is open on Friday, restoring global energy flows. And then that removes a major threat hanging over the world's economy, which means then the prices fall even more. Lower oil, lower inflation, and a real sign of real economic relief. This is, by the way, exactly what President Trump promised Americans. This also is a really great moment. And the reason why I say it's a really great moment is for this reason. You have the midterms coming. The president said this was going to be short. The president said it was going to be temporary. And that is exactly what we have seen. We have seen it be short, and we've seen it be temporary. And the president said it was worth it. And now the American people get to decide, is making Iran not become a nuclear power, not having a nuclear weapon, not being a threat to the world, was this short-term pain at the pump worth it? I think most sane people will say yes. And by the way, if you're a crazy liberal, you're going to say no. I expect that. But you were never going to vote for Donald Trump or any other conservative anyway. So I'm really not worried about you going into the midterms. That's the best news here. All right, let me get your phone calls. The number, 1-800-474-9732. 1-800-474-9732. Your reaction to this big news coming up next on The Ben Ferguson Show. 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And don't miss an episode. We'll be right back.
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2: I'm Ken Rhodes. It appears that an agreement has been reached. President Trump has posted on his Truth Social that, quote, the deal with the Islamic Republic of Iran is now complete. He added that he has authorized the toll-free opening of the Strait of Hormuz and is removing the naval blockade. The BBC is reporting that Pakistan's prime minister is verifying that the peace deal has been reached and that both sides have declared, quote, the immediate and permanent termination of military operations on all fronts. The deal is reportedly scheduled to be signed Friday in Switzerland, though details of what the deal entails have not yet been released. The BBC goes on to report that Iran's deputy foreign minister also confirms the deal will be signed this coming Friday. The Knicks end a 53-year drought. They are the NBA champions for the first time since 1973, defeating the San Antonio Spurs 4-1 last night in Texas. MVP Jalen Brunson led the team to victory with 45 points.
3: I was just trying to go out there, just will us to win. Wasn't focused on anything else besides trying to win the game. Getting stops, getting out and running, just figuring out how to cut that lead or gain it when we got it. Really exciting moment, knowing that we won't give up.
2: 63 people were arrested in New York in the aftermath of the victory. Many fans were still lingering in Times Square as of 6 this morning.
4: Yeah, I mean, someone burned down a bus. That was interesting. And then, like, the FDNY was spraying people with water, like, that were getting too close to the bus. That was interesting. I saw on TikTok there was, like, shots fired down here or whatever. But other than that, it seemed very peaceful.
2: A ticker tape parade for the new NBA champions will be held on Thursday. New York City Mayor Zoran Mamdani says details of the celebration will be released over the next few days. A skydiving plane crashed this morning in Missouri. Here's State Highway Patrol Sergeant Justin Ewing.
5: Around 11:30 a.m. this morning, we were notified of a plane crash that occurred near the Butler Memorial Airport in Butler, Missouri. First responders arrived on scene and located a downed aircraft. We can confirm at this time that there were 12 occupants on board, one pilot and 11 passengers, and that all 12 of those occupants have died as a result of that crash.
2: The National Transportation Safety Board is investigating. Republican Senator Mitch McConnell was admitted to a hospital Sunday. No immediate word as to why or his prognosis. The 84-year-old was the longest-serving Senate Majority Leader in history before stepping aside from that role while finishing his final term, which ends in January. McConnell's health has been a subject of scrutiny for years. He had at least one public fall and two episodes when he froze up in public during news conferences, staring out into space and unable to answer any questions. This is the Worldwide News Network.
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0: All right, welcome back. It is the Ben Ferguson Show. It is nice to have you with us tonight. And if you just joined us, the President of the United States of America saying a deal has been done. The war is over with Iran. What does that mean moving forward? We're going to get to all of your phone calls on this. Get your reaction to it. Now, the left is going to be upset about this. They're going to be mad. They're just going to be angry. You may ask yourself, well, why would they be mad, right? Why would they be angry? Why would they not be celebrating? Because this is success, and the president's plan worked. What he said was going to happen worked. Making sure Iran doesn't get a nuclear weapon is the objective and the goal. What they are allowed to keep and not keep. All of this, okay? Like all of this. I want to be very clear. All of this seems to be happening the way the president said. Now, there are people that are going to be mad. There's going to be people that are going to be angry. And you ask yourself, why? Why would you not want to make sure there isn't a nuclear Iran? Why on earth would you ever, I want to make this very, very, very clear. Why would you ever want to root for them to be successful, which means America fails on a foreign policy issue? 1-800-474-9732. John on line three. And Diaz, if you'll pull them up, I'd appreciate it. Welcome. You are on the Ben Ferguson Show. Hi.
1: Hi, Ben. So my point is, number one, it's a memorandum of understanding, which means nothing. It's an agreement, and it's not even binding agreement. It's just saying we're going to agree to negotiate a binding agreement. So number one, that's that. You can't trust these people who've been chanting death to America for the last 50 some years. And how are we going to...
0: So hold on. Let's be clear. Wait. Hold on. You're saying that you're mad that the president...
1: No, I'm not mad. I would...
0: The president's made it clear this will be signed, he believes, on Friday. He's also made it clear that the strait will open on Friday. He's also made it clear that there's everything in this thing is about trust but verify on everything. And as I played for you a moment ago, part of the deal says they cannot keep any of their enriched uranium. Why would you be negative about that? That's what I'm trying to figure out. I don't understand.
1: Because I want to see what America says is all in this agreement. All we're seeing
0: is
1: supposedly, I don't know if it's true.
0: It's coming from the White House.
1: I know, but have you seen it in writing?
0: So you're
1: and why
0: saying,
1: has it been delayed
0: so,
1: from
0: on,
1: today's
0: wait,
1: signing?
0: Wait, so to be clear, you're saying you don't, you think the president is lying to you in his information he's putting out. You think the president's lying to you is what you're saying.
1: It's a possibility. He just wanted an agreement signed on his birthday.
0: So
1: it was a week for it to collapse.
0: It wasn't signed on his birthday. You're the one a moment ago, John. And by the way, I don't believe you're conservative, so you should probably just be an intellectually honest and be like, hey, I'm a liberal. I don't like the president.
1: No, I am. I voted for Trump three times.
0: So let me be clear. You're calling me saying I'm a Trump supporter while also mocking
1: yes,
0: the president, saying the only reason, oh, you were. So you're no longer a Trump supporter. Okay, so now we're getting to the core.
1: Okay,
0: you don't like the president. Hold on. You don't like the president. You wanted this to be a failure. You're unhappy when there's anything that looks like a success because you would rather have Donald Trump fail than to be successful. And so you're going to make sure that any part of this deal you criticize no matter what. And then what you said there is I think, very telling, and I'm glad that you said it. You said he just wanted to sign a deal on his birthday. Even though there was no deal, as you described at the beginning, that was signed on his birthday. So you're literally contradicting yourself. Got it. Glad we figured that out. All right, so you're a lefty liberal that no matter what is going to be mad that Donald Trump is getting a deal done to end the war. But you were mad about us going to war in the first place, and you were mad about oil prices going up, and you're mad about all of it, and now you're mad that he actually ended it, and you're mad that the prices are going to go down, and you're mad that and then you say you don't believe the president and what he actually says. This is, even for a liberal, this is pretty rich, I got to say. 1-800-474-9732. 1-800-474-9732. Let me go to Paul, line four. Welcome. You're on the Ben Ferguson Show. Hello.
2: Thanks for taking my call, Ben.
0: Absolutely. Go ahead.
2: That is good news. That is good news, but I'm really surprised at how quick they made the agreement, or almost the agreement. And delay, deny, that's what the Iranians have done, the whole gamut.
0: And by the way, there's something else about this deal that I think is kind of making me laugh. President Trump has never gotten duped by a foreign adversary. And there's a side that like, well, I don't, now all of a sudden Democrats are like, I don't trust the Iranians. Well, then why would you let them get so close to a nuclear weapon that you guys were sending them billions of dollars of cash in pallets? Like, that actually happened. So now you're like, well, I don't know. He's getting played and he's not, you know, I don't trust him. This is all trust but verify. No, every bit of this is trust but verify.
2: Yeah, that's what it's all about.
0: Paul, I got a really bad connection with you. I apologize, but I gotta let you run there because I got a bad connection. 1-800-474-9732. 1-800-474-9732. Let me go to another John on line

0: two. Welcome. You're on the Ben Ferguson Show. Hello.
1: Is that me?
0: That is you, my friend.
1: Hello. Yeah, I'd like people to consider something on The Intercept. It's entitled Trump's Intel Chief, that's Dan Coats, formerly, North Korea learned from U.S. destruction of Libya and killing and torturing to death of Gaddafi to never give up nukes. And that is actually, I think, very sensible. He pointed out that Dan Coats did, Trump's DNI, that there's a rationale behind North Korea's keeping their nukes, because he said the result of that was a treacherous after Libya and Gaddafi.
0: So what you're saying is
1: gave up nukes.
0: Let me explain what you're saying in layman's terms, so people understand, because you're making it a little more complicated than it was. There were people afterwards that said that Libya should have never given up nuclear weapons, because once they did, then they were vulnerable. That's what you're trying to say, correct?
1: I'm saying that they lost their deterrent, and as a result, they were killed and destroyed.
0: John, Iran doesn't have nuclear weapons. They're trying to get nuclear weapons. That's very different than the scenario you're describing with Libya.
1: But are you listening?
0: By the way, Libya never said they were going to nuke the rest of the world, and that America was the big Satan and Israel was the little Satan, and that they were going to kill us.
1: Well, they're saying they never said that. You've been repeating that cliche for all the rest.
0: I don't repeat it. The Iranians repeat it over and over and over again. The Ayatollah has been chanting it at public events for decades. Gaddafi never said that he was death to America and was the number one state sponsor of terrorism. Let's also remember that. So, I mean, I'm sorry, I'm trying to figure out what the bad news is here for you. And by the way, I love having callers that disagree with me. I want to be clear about that, because it's exactly what I said. Right now, do you notice the first two callers, who are liberals, are angry that Iran is not getting a nuclear weapon, and they're angry that a war that they said should have never started is ending? I'll say it again. Think about that level of hypocrisy. Think about that level of hypocrisy. 1-800-474-9732. 1-800-474-9732. Let me go to Robert. Thanks for waiting. You're on the Ben Ferguson Show. Hi.
2: Yes, thank you very much for taking my call. My comment is regarding your discussion with Senator Cruz about the left-wing activist groups trying to undermine the
0: You're talking about Act
2: Department.
0: Blue. Yeah. You're talking about Act Blue.
2: Okay, so I think these groups, including George Soros et al., are committed to destroying our Constitution and overthrowing our country, and therefore, under the 1954 Communist Control Act, and the Constitution's guarantee that we should guarantee every state a Republican form of government, that our federal government, the Trump administration, should go after these people and prosecute them under RICO and for treason and for subversion and put them in jail.
0: It's an interesting point you're making. I think everybody is in favor now of accountability. And if people don't know what we're talking about right now, we're talking about in the first hour, we're talking about Act Blue and what's going on with them. Senator Cruz and I were talking about that in the first hour. I'm going to talk more about that coming up, I promise, later in the show. And I think you bring up a very interesting point. All right, I want to get more of your phone calls in here on Iran. Are you excited about this deal the president says has been agreed to? It will be signed, they're saying, in theory, on Friday. The Strait of Hormuz will open up. The world economic markets are reacting right now, especially oil prices that have dropped about 5% already. 1-800-474-9732. 1-800-474-9732. 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
6: NBC News Radio. I'm Rob Bartier. President Trump is announcing an agreement with Iran is now complete. Pakistan Prime Minister Shahbaz Sharif said the two sides are expected to meet for a signing ceremony on Friday in Switzerland. In a post on Truth Social, President Trump said, "I hereby fully authorize the toll-free opening of the Strait of Hormuz and simultaneously authorize the immediate removal of the United States naval blockade." Stormy weather could impact the UFC's Freedom 250 at the White House. In a post on X, the Weather Channel said, "A chance of thunderstorms, heavy downpours, and wind gusts are threatening to delay the outdoor fights." It's Flag Day, and the U.S. Army is celebrating its 251st birthday. Army installations across the United States and around the world are hosting events to mark the anniversary of its founding as the Continental Army on June 14, 1775. Rob Martier, NBC News Radio.
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1: Welcome back. It is the Ben Ferguson Show. It is nice to have you with us tonight. I do want to get some of your phone calls and hear your reaction to the President of the United States of America announcing a deal with Iran has been agreed to, will be signed on Friday. That is obviously very big news. There's a second part of this story. And for months, the so-called experts have told Americans to brace for skyrocketing energy prices and then skyrocketing inflation and then massive economic pain because of the tensions with Iran and then the uncertainty in the Middle East. Instead, what happened? President Donald Trump announced that a deal had been reached with Iran, and that meant the Strait of Hormuz would reopen. And almost immediately, the markets responded with exactly what the president predicted weeks and months ago. It was a message that was impossible to ignore, even if you're a crazy lefty. Oil prices immediately dropped. Crude oil, as I'm recording this, has fallen sharply after the announcement, wiping out much of the quote-unquote war premium that traders had built into the market. Investors now saw a world where old shipments could move freely again. And more importantly, where fears of a prolonged regional conflict were reduced. And that meant that energy supplies would then remain stable. Once again, President Donald Trump was right. Throughout all the negotiations, Trump argued that peace through strength would work. He insisted that maximum pressure on Iran would force its leaders to the table, and ultimately it would produce a better outcome than endless conflict. Critics, of course, they mocked the approach. They predicted disaster. They warned that oil prices would soar and that American consumers would be left paying the price indefinitely. Instead, yet again, the opposite is happening. It's exactly what the president said. It would be temporarily, and the pain would be worth it because we wouldn't have what could happen with a nuclear Iran. Now, the moment confidence actually returned was the moment that shipping lanes were announced they would also remain open, and then energy supplies would continue flowing. And now traders are selling oil. Markets are forward-looking. They don't trade on politics. They trade on what their expectations are. And the expectation now is that the risk of a major disruption in global oil supplies has, again, fallen dramatically. That's not politics. That's oil economics. And this all matters because, yes, oil impacts almost everything Americans purchase, and really the world. And when oil prices rise, transportation costs rise, shipping costs rise, manufacturing costs rise, food prices rise, airline tickets become more expensive, and inflation, you guessed it, gets a lot worse. But what President Trump said is this was temporary. And when the oil prices fall, the opposite thing happens. Lower oil prices create downward pressure on gasoline prices, and they help businesses control costs, and they reduce inflationary pressure throughout the entire economy, and they put more money back into the pockets of, you guessed it, hardworking Americans. This is why the energy markets matter so much. And just to remember, it was a very short time ago, there were warnings that crude oil could spike well above $100 per barrel if the tensions escalated. Some analysts were predicting a major shock to the global economy if the Strait of Hormuz remained threatened at all. Nearly one-fifth of the world's oil supply moves through that narrow waterway. But because now Trump has announced a deal, and because the markets react to actual facts, not politics, they believe a deal has been reached and the shipping routes will remain open. And now that means their fears are fading, and that means the prices are falling. For the Trump administration, this is more than just

It's an energy story. It's also a validation of a broader argument the president made for years, that strong American leadership creates economic certainty instead of uncertainty. Trump has repeatedly said that lower energy costs lead to lower inflation, stronger economic growth, and a more affordable cost of living. He also said long time ago, that's why we must be energy independent, aka drill baby drill. And that's why many of his supporters

0: region is also extremely important. But right now, the market's initial verdict is clear. The announcement is a deal with Iran, and it didn't send the oil prices soaring. It sent them falling by more than 5%. And what does that mean for millions of Americans who have spent years battling higher prices at the gas pump under previous administrations, by the way, that did it on purpose to force you into green alternative energy? Well, gas prices, grocery store prices, and everything in between, they're going to come falling down. Which brings me to my final point. Once again, President Donald Trump is pointing to the scoreboard and saying exactly what he said all along. When peace, stability, and American strength return to the equation, prices come down, and the American economy, well, that's what wins. And what does that mean? It means the American worker wins. It means the retiree wins. It means that the small business owner wins. And that's what we're seeing right now. I want to get your phone calls. 1-800-474-9732. 1-800-474-9732. It's the Ben Ferguson Show. We'll take a very quick break. We'll come right back. We'll get your reaction to all of this breaking news. Again, it is the Ben Ferguson Show. Don't forget, download the Ben Ferguson Podcast wherever you get your podcasts each and every day. A lot more coming up.
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5: ABC News, I'm Chuck Sievertson. The initial agreement announced by President Trump with Iran tonight ends the U.S. Navy blockade of the Strait of Hormuz immediately, but oil tankers won't be moving yet. Mines have to be cleared, says the president. He says the strait isn't opening until the signing of the deal next Friday. Iran's National Security Council says the agreement stops the war on all fronts, including Lebanon, immediately and permanently. The Iranian Council says negotiations for a final agreement will be postponed until after the U.S. fulfills its obligations. That includes the nuclear issues. ABC News Chief Global Affairs Correspondent Martha Raddatz in Jerusalem.
6: White House officials have said this agreement is not based on trust but verification, and this still has a very long way to go before any permanent peace or nuclear deal is hammered out.
5: Russians have launched a massive overnight missile attack at Ukraine's capital, Kyiv, says the mayor. This is ABC News. The public has made this a hit, says ABC's Jim Ryan.
7: Public suspicion, even fear of artificial intelligence has not kept people from using it. Tech watchers.

0: say OpenAI's ChatGPT app has reached 1 billion monthly users, surpassing Google Maps as the fastest app ever to hit that milestone.
1: Consumers globally want more protein, but the dairy industry is struggling to give it to them. Demand is causing shortages of food-grade whey protein, a cheese byproduct, and pushing prices to new records. Did you hear what the Knicks Delta jetliner pilot and air traffic control said to each other after the championship win and the team was about to take off from San Antonio for New York?
2: Tell those guys congratulations. Enjoy the moment.
3: Oh, they're enjoying it back there. You probably can hear them. They're having a good time, man. Yeah, we'll pass it on.
1: And?
4: Just want to let them know before they all fall asleep.
3: We'll do for sure. Yeah, the plane's rocking, and it's they're having a party.
1: From ATC.com, Chuck Sievertson, ABC News.
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10: We said we'd never break the 3-second rule. We'd never make a separate dinner. And never do that. We'd never let them sleep in our room. And never become a minivan mom.
11: Hey, Chris. Okay, well, I'm not at my desk right now.
10: As parents, we say never a lot, but never happens.

0: So when you say you'd never leave your child in a hot car, know it can happen. Before you leave the car, always stop, look, lock.
1: Limiting screen time is an important part of making healthy choices for you and your baby. Screen time means any time spent watching a device with a screen, like a phone, tablet, TV, computer, or ebook. If your child is under two, no screen time is recommended. We may live in a digital world, but there's no proof that using technology at a young age improves your child's development. In fact, too much screen time can delay their development. This is because face-to-face interactions with adults are how children learn best. Interactive apps and ebooks cannot help children practice certain motor skills, such as page turning. They also can't stimulate your child's senses in the same way as traditional games and books can. Focus on face-to-face interactions and hands-on activities instead, and put devices away during family time and turn screens off when not in use.
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1: All right, welcome back. It is the Ben Ferguson Show. It is nice to have you with us tonight. The big news, the President of the United States of America announcing, yeah, it's pretty awesome that we have a deal that has been agreed to with Iran. It will be signed on Friday. The world markets are already reacting and responding to this major news. It is big. It is, by the way, something that should be celebrated. World leaders are now coming forward, and they're saying what the president has been able to do is truly incredible. They're welcoming the peace agreement struck by President Donald Trump and the Islamic regime in Iran. It will formally be signed, we're being told, in Switzerland. The end of the military conflict between the United States and Iran, and thus the full reopening of the Strait of Hormuz, through which one-fifth of the world oil supplies flow annually, is now, well, music to the ears of leaders in Europe and the Middle East. Congratulations, now pouring in from both London and Paris. Yeah, the two countries that vowed to lead an international coalition to ensure a toll-free, free movement through the Strait of Hormuz once the war ended. The British Prime Minister, Starmer, said in a statement, quote, "I warmly welcome today's agreement reached between the United States and Iran. This is a hugely important step forward in ending the war, ensuring regional stability, and reopening the Strait of Hormuz. I congratulate President Trump and the mediators from Pakistan, Qatar, and elsewhere who have contributed to this breakthrough. We have long argued and urged de-escalation, and this is the progress we had hoped to see." Prime Minister Starmer said that his government stands, quote, "ready to support the effort to ensure that the strait reopens and remains fully and permanently open," which he said will be critical to ease the severe economic impacts that have been felt for several months on families here in the UK and around the world, quote unquote. "We will continue to work with partners to support this, including, if required, through standing up the defensive, independent, multilateral mission, which the UK and France have taken a leading role in planning up to this point, particularly to offer support on mine clearance in an agreed way. For any peace to endure, it is essential that the commitments made, particularly in relation to Iran's nuclear program, are robust, verifiable, and fully implemented. It remains the UK's firm and longstanding position that Iran must never have a nuclear weapon." Now, it's pretty funny that Starmer is saying this, but had no intent of ever actually going after Iran in any real way, but celebrating the hard work of America. You look at France's president, Macron, shared similar sentiments, saying that he welcomes the agreement between the United States and Iran, saying, quote, "resources are in place and ready to be deployed to support the international mission alongside the United Kingdom to secure the free passage of ships through the Strait of Hormuz. The resumption of maritime traffic without restriction on or toll is an indispensable condition for regional stability and the global economy," the French president said, saying, quote, "this agreement also paves the way for comprehensive negotiations in the service of peace and security for all in the Middle East. These must address concerns related to Iran's nuclear and ballistic programs, as well as its policy of regional destabilization. This is how we will be able to build a solid and lasting peace. France is prepared to play its full part alongside its partners," Macron added. Now, the French leader also stressed the importance of a ceasefire with Israel in Lebanon for the purposes of restoring the sovereignty of Beirut over its entire territory, much of which has fallen under the control of Islamic Hezbollah terrorist organization, yes, backed by Iran. Now, meanwhile, the praise also poured in from Doha, with the Qatari prime minister saying that his country welcomes the agreement between the United States and Iran. "We extend our thanks to our brothers in the Islamic

Republic of Pakistan and to all regional and international parties who contributed to creating the conditions for reaching this understanding. We look forward to all parties engaging in the upcoming negotiations in a positive and constructive spirit, contributing to consolidating and building upon this progress. We affirm that the state of Qatar will always remain a steadfast supporter of these efforts and of all that promotes security and stability at the regional and international levels through dialogue and peaceful means. The agreement was also held further with the leftist Colombian President Petro, who had a contentious relationship with President Trump. He even said that he thanked the U.S. leaders for his efforts, referring to Trump, when it comes to the peace of humanity, saying, quote, Colombia today holds the presidency of the United States. Colombia today holds the presidency of the United Nations Security Council and will contribute everything within its reach to support the peace efforts between the United States and the Islamic Republic of Iran. Now, all of this goes back to the main issue. The president has said it's peace through strength. J.D. Vance, also the vice president, coming out saying that the Iran deal will transform the Middle East and ensure that Tehran will never have a nuclear weapon. That's the goal of all of this. Vice President Vance said that the deal negotiated by the president of the United States of America and Iran is good news. Now, all of this coinciding with President Trump's 80th birthday announced that a deal between the United States of America and the Islamic Republic of Iran is not only complete, but the United States will then lift that blockade of the Iranian ports in the Strait of Hormuz and both sides agreeing to cease military operations in the region. The Prime Minister of Pakistan, whose country has served as the intermediary between Washington and Tehran, said that the agreement will be formally signed by the two parties on Friday in Switzerland. Commenting on all of this, Vice President J.D. Vance telling Fox News that it's a big moment for the United States of America, crediting, quote, the leadership of President Trump and the hard work of the entire team. Now, the full terms of the deal have yet to be made public, but Vice President Vance said that the deal negotiated by the White House will never have a nuclear weapon. That's right. Iran will never have a nuclear weapon, not just pressure, not just pursue a nuclear weapon, but to procure or buy a nuclear weapon as well. That's built into this agreement, he went on to say. Van said that there will be, quote, real benefits for Iran if it sticks to the agreement. He also stressed that this will be contingent on the United States being able to, quote, verify that Tehran delivers on all of its promises, saying this, if the Iranians comply with the deal, it is going to fundamentally transform the Middle East for the next 50 years. It's going to end the war. It's going to make the Middle East more, well, investable. It's going to mean a lot of prosperity. It's going to mean lower energy prices for the American people. Van saying, this region of the world has been a basket case, well, for my entire life and longer than that. And what the president has really set us up to do is certainly eliminate the nuclear threat of Iran. That's done. But now possibly to build for a new era of Middle East prosperity and success. So here we are, another big day for the president and a big day for America that we should all be celebrating. 1-800-474-9732 is the number. 1-800-474-9732. We'll take a break. We'll come back. We'll get your phone calls, your reaction to all of this news. Don't forget, I do the Ben Ferguson podcast each and every day. 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
6: When you think of your mental health journey, what comes to mind?
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0: Welcome back. It is the Ben Ferguson Show. It is so nice to have you with us, and I want to get to some of your phone calls and I get your reaction to what the president has said. And if you look at this Iran deal, it is really impressive. The timing of this is extremely important, and the president making it clear that the deal with the Islamic Republic of Iran is now complete. Congratulations to all, he said in his Truth Social tweet. I hereby fully authorize the toll-free opening of the Strait of Hormuz and simultaneously herewith authorize the immediate removal of the United States naval blockade. Ships of the world, start your engines, let the oil flow, President Donald J. Trump. This is obviously a very, very, very, very, very big deal. Now, the Vice President, J.D. Vance, also getting in on the action. Here is what he had to say as he called in to Fox News Channel.
1: It's a big moment for the United States of America. Thanks, of course, to the president's leadership and the hard work of the entire team. Three things that I think are important for the American people just to appreciate about what this deal does.

0: for all of us as Americans. Number one, this is the immediate opening of the Straits of Hormuz and, of course, the lifting of the naval blockade that we've had on Iran along with it. The number two thing that it means is that Iran will never have a nuclear weapon, and not just pursue a nuclear weapon, but procure or try to buy a nuclear weapon as well. That's built into this agreement. And then the third thing is, and this only happens, to be clear, if Iran delivers on their promise. And so there's an approach here where we verify and where there are real benefits so long as Iran meets their end of the obligation. But if the Iranians comply with his deal, it is going to fundamentally transform the Middle East for the next 50 years. It's going to end the war. It's going to make the Middle East more investable. It's going to mean a lot of prospects. First of all, I do think it's...
1: You listen to the vice president there, and let's go through that list because he went pretty quick. Number one, blocks Iran from ever pursuing or procuring or obtaining a nuclear weapon. Number two, immediately opens the Strait of Hormuz. Number three, lifts the U.S. naval blockade. And number four, opens up huge investments for the region. I would say the best way to describe this is a legendary deal. This isn't little. This is big. The way this was announced was also kind of awesome, just celebrating America. Here's what it sounded like on Fox as they announced the deal.
2: This is a Fox News alert. President Trump says a deal with Iran is now complete. Moments ago, he announced on Truth Social that the Strait of Hormuz will open without a toll and that the authorized removal of the U.S. naval blockade will go in effect. Let's bring back Trey Yinks live from Tel Aviv with more details. Trey.
3: Yeah, Joey, a major announcement by President Trump after more than 100 days of a state of war between the United States and Iran. A deal has been reached. President Trump, I hereby fully authorize the toll-free opening of the Strait of Hormuz and simultaneously herewith authorize the immediate removal of the United States naval blockade. Ships of the world, start your engines, let the oil flow. President Donald J. Trump. The president making this announcement on his birthday from the White House in Washington. There was another statement released by the Prime Minister of Pakistan, one of the key mediators in the conversations that led to this agreement to end the conflict between the United States and Iran. The Pakistani Prime Minister made a lengthy announcement thanking both the United States and Qatar for their role in reaching this agreement. The Prime Minister says there will be an official signing ceremony on Friday, June 19th in Switzerland. So again, a major development here as President Trump announces there is a deal with the Islamic Republic of Iran. The Strait of Hormuz is open once again. Those vessels that are trapped in the Persian Gulf will be able to export that crude oil from these Gulf countries. The naval blockade lifted on Iranian ports and these detailed discussions on Iran's nuclear program set to begin.
1: This is, again, something that should be celebrated. 1-800-474-9732, 1-800-474-9732. Let me go to John on line five. Welcome. You're on the Ben Ferguson Show on the PatriotMobile.com phone lines. Hello.
4: Thank you, Ben. I'm John from Mobile, Alabama, and I think President Trump is a genius in his negotiating styles. He's prolonged this, and every time they have a deal, he pronounces it publicly to the world that it's a positive and hopeful thing. And the only thing left for the Iranian and the radical Islamists to do is deny it and say, no, we don't have it. So he comes out looking good. They come out looking as naysayers. And he doesn't care if it goes along. Every time he does that, he looks better. They don't look good. I think that's genius.
1: You know, the transparency is one of the things I really do love about this president. Like, as soon as there is, transparency, as soon as he says anything, it is very, very, very, very, very, very, very clear that the president of the United States of America...
4: Iran does not come out and publicly deny or point out anything wrong with the deal. They keep quiet and they just say no. But yeah. Trump comes out wide open saying, hey, we're almost there.
1: Yeah. And there's aspects.
4: That's genius.
1: Yeah. And there's aspects of those transparency that I love. I want you to listen to this. This goes back to the report that came out. The difference between this deal and what Obama and Biden did is they tried appeasement and they tried to basically pay off Iran to just not be a bad actor. That isn't working. Listen.
3: During the Obama administration, it allowed Iran to continue enriching uranium.

0: uranium. And the way that uranium is enriched, the uranium ore is actually extracted from the ground, and then through a chemical process, it turns into yellow cake. And then another chemical process, it turns into hexafluoride gas. And they spin that gas very rapidly in advanced centrifuges. And ultimately, the heavier particles go to the outside, and the lighter ones stay in the middle. And this is repeated over and over again until you get to a higher purity of enriched uranium. And to take enriched uranium from, let's say, 5 to 10% to 20%, ultimately to 60%, and eventually 90%, which is weapons-grade material, can be a matter of weeks, if not days. And so allowing the Iranians to keep advanced centrifuges and then enrich uranium eventually closer to weapons-grade material set them on a path toward a weapon, because that is a process that is needed to create a nuclear weapon, even if they weren't doing it at that moment. This agreement does not allow the Iranians, according to this senior administration official, to keep any of their enriched material.
1: That is exactly, John, why I voted for President Donald Trump. Like, this is exactly the reason why. I also go back, and I just want to remind you of something, all right? And I want you to hear this as well, because it goes back to the core issue. Do you remember that guy by the name of Barack Obama? Remember former President Barack Obama on the U.S.-Iran war? Barack Obama, the same guy who failed Iran deal, sent $1.7 billion to the terrorists and emboldened Iran to build nuclear weapons and then give that $1.7 billion to terrorist proxies, shamelessly touted his diplomatic methods, his diplomacy, when he did an ABC This Week interview. Let me just remind you of this guy.
2: The fact of the matter is that taking the time to explore diplomacy and exhaust the possibilities of coming up with deals that don't solve 100% of the problem, but solve 80, 90% of the problem, while avoiding the necessity of going to war. You'd think we would have learned that lesson by now, but it seems like every so often we have to relearn that lesson.
1: I love the hypocrisy of that guy, John. Like, he's sitting
3: there. Can I say one more thing?
1: Yeah, go ahead.
3: I think that the longevity of this process of war, 1, 2, 3, 4 months, with the military there putting pressure and closing things down, the political pressure, and the fact that he's demonstrating that the U.S. is dealing in good faith while demonstrating to the world that Iranian and radical Islamists are not, is also putting pressure on oil supply to China, oil supply to Europe. And I think this is the first time I've heard European leaders come out and praise Trump and be on board with his same style of negotiating, which is, we got a great deal coming. Here it comes. Let's all get on board. I got a feeling that the Iranians are feeling a lot of pressure.
1: Well, you know, it's funny.
3: The
1: thing is, they didn't have to do anything. They didn't have to do anything. That's what it boils down to, John, right? It's real easy now to praise because you didn't have to do anything. You didn't have to step up. You didn't have to lead. You didn't have to do any of that. And that's the part that I think is just, it makes me laugh. Others didn't have the cojones to do this. They just didn't. They didn't have the cojones to do it. All right, I want to get your phone calls. 1-800-474-9732. 1-800-474-9732. 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
5: I'm Ken Rhodes. An agreement has been reached. President Trump has posted on his Truth Social that, quote, the deal with the Islamic Republic of Iran is now complete. He added that he has authorized the toll-free opening of the Strait of Hormuz and is removing the naval blockade. The BBC is reporting that Pakistan's prime minister is verifying the peace deal has been reached and that both sides have declared, quote, the immediate and permanent termination of military operations on all fronts. The deal is reportedly scheduled to be signed Friday in Switzerland, though details of what the deal entails have not yet been released. The BBC goes on to report that Iran's deputy foreign minister also confirms the deal will be signed on Friday. Stock futures are up on that good news. Vice President J.D. Vance told CBS Sunday Morning that he and his wife will discuss a 2028 presidential run after this year's midterms. He said, quote, The way I make decisions is I try not to make them until I absolutely must. He added that he expects President Trump to be very supportive of whichever decision he makes. He said he doesn't initiate conversations about his political future.

0: future with the president, but, quote, the president brings it up a lot, sometimes publicly, sometimes privately. Republican Senator Mitch McConnell was admitted to a hospital Sunday. No immediate word as to why or any prognosis. The 84-year-old was the longest-serving Senate majority leader in history before stepping aside from that role while finishing his final term, which ends in January. McConnell's health has been a subject of scrutiny for years. He had at least one public fall and two episodes when he froze up in public during news conferences. A skydiving plane crashed this morning in Missouri. Here's State Highway Patrol Sergeant Justin Ewing.
1: Around 11:30 a.m. this morning, we were notified of a plane crash that occurred near the Butler Memorial Airport in Butler, Missouri. First responders arrived on scene and located a downed aircraft. We can confirm at this time that there were 12 occupants on board, one pilot and 11 passengers, and that all 12 of those occupants have died as a result of that crash.
0: The National Transportation Safety Board is investigating. The NYPD confirms both injuries and arrests stemming from Knicks championship win celebrations in Times Square. The 2026 New York Knicks solidifying their place in history just before midnight Eastern time last night. And hours later, revelers lingered in Times Square right through the morning.
2: Yes, all night, and I plan on doing it for the next 3 days. Hell yeah. We're celebrating.
3: I can't believe we're out here at 6 a.m. and people are still milling around in Knicks gear. You know, it's surreal.
0: A ticker tape parade for the new NBA champions will be held this coming Thursday. New York City Mayor Zoran Mamdani is saying the details for the parade would be solidified over the next few days. This is the Worldwide News Network.
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0: Welcome back. It is the Ben Ferguson Show. It is nice to have you with us tonight. A deal with Iran has been reached, and the president celebrating it, saying the deal with the Islamic Republic of Iran is now complete. Congratulations to all. I hereby fully authorize the toll-free opening of the Strait of Hormuz and simultaneously herewith authorize the immediate removal of the United States naval blockade. Ships of the world, start your engines. Let the oil flow. President Donald J. Trump. Now, I've also been told by all the Democrats and anti-American losers out there that this wouldn't happen. And a lot of posts are getting deleted right now by all the quote-unquote, you know, conservatives that were worried about the president, saying he was going to be a failure. We also know now that that is, well, guess what? They were wrong, and it's total crap. Vice President J.D. Vance making it clear in this deal, as he called into Fox News Channel, that this has real trust but verify moments.
1: Well, first of all, I do think it's a big moment for the United States of America. Thanks, of course, to the president's leadership and the hard work of the entire team. Three things that I think are important for the American people just to appreciate about what this deal does for all of us as Americans. Number one, this is the immediate opening of the Straits of Hormuz and, of course, the lifting of the naval blockade that we've had on Iran along with it. The number two thing that it means is that Iran will never have a nuclear weapon, and not just pursue a nuclear weapon, but procure or try to buy a nuclear weapon as well. That's built into this agreement. And then the third thing is, and this only happens, to be clear, if Iran delivers on their promise. And so there's an approach here where we verify and where there are real benefits so long as Iran meets their end of the obligation. But if the Iranians comply with this deal, it is going to fundamentally transform the Middle East for the next 50 years. It's going to end the war. It's going to make the Middle East more invested.

0: going to mean a lot of prosperity, lower energy prices for the American people. This region of the world has been a basket case for my entire life and longer than that. And what the president has really set us to do is to certainly eliminate the nuclear threat of Iran. That's done. But now possibly to build to a new era of Middle East prosperity and success, where it's not a region of the world where the United States has to worry about so much, but where, frankly, we can generate a lot of prosperity for the American people out of that region. That's a very, very big win. And it all happened because the president stuck with it.
1: And the president stuck with it. 1-800-474-9732. 1-800-474-9732. He was also asked about the present and what his ideas are for the region, what this means for the region. Here's what Vice President Vance said about that.
0: You've heard about the constant chaos of the region. What the president has done is created the real space to transform that region, cooperation between the Gulf Arab allies and the Israelis, and now hopefully a new era with the Iranians. Again, we're going to verify and ensure that they're meeting their end of the bargain. But this is just a great thing for the American people. I know that they've suffered from high gas prices. The president has certainly been very concerned about that fact. But what we're going to be able to do is drive down the cost of energy, not just now, but for the long term, and create a real engine of prosperity in the Middle East where Americans benefit from those lower energy prices, lower gas prices, and we don't have the same risk of chaos that we've had for the last generation. That's big, big wins for the American people. I know that this has been a hard time for a lot of Americans, but we have achieved something great for them.
1: We have achieved something great for them. 1-800-474-9732. Mike, line six, you are on the Ben Ferguson Show. Really nice to have you with us. Hello.
2: Hey, it's good to be here, Ben. I'm so excited about all of this, and my mind is racing in many directions. But when you first started this segment out the last hour, the communists seemed to be calling in. I'm like, I might not stand a chance to talk to him.
1: I promise they're not going to win that war, but keep going.
2: Yeah, but the Khomeini was a British intelligence installation to begin with. And it surprises me that Keir Starmer and other European nations are calling and congratulating, because they didn't want Trump to be successful and they wanted him to fail. And I don't know. Iran was a thorn in the side of the globe, of everyone. And they were at the beck and call of British intelligence. And the monster in that region was the United Kingdom, and it wasn't Iran. Iran did what the United Kingdom wanted them to do. Anytime there was conflict, the country that made money was the United Kingdom because of Lloyd's of London.
1: So the point you're making about this is what, quickly?
2: It's that Donald Trump is ending globalism at its finest. I mean, he's destroyed it. They don't have anything else to do but just to concede to President Trump.
1: Yeah, I agree with you there. Amy, welcome. You're on the Ben Ferguson Show. Nice to have you with us tonight. Hello.
3: Thank you, Ben. How are you doing tonight?
1: Doing well. How are you?
3: I'm so excited. Let me tell you, I have not been this excited since the night I stayed up and Donald Trump was elected president, okay? And how befitting that our president of the United States is born on Flag Day. That's first of all, I'd like to say. Because he epitomizes what the flag represents. I get chills when I think of it, to be honest with you. Second of all, I'm a retired Navy chief. My husband is a retired Navy senior chief. He's actually a retired Navy SEAL. This is a little off topic, but I'm going to tell you something. Our biggest concern we have been is for the safety of our president now. The deep state is pissed. The Democrats are pissed. And I really don't trust what I call –

0: friends left over, Wednesday night leftovers, and that's the people that are left over at the Secret Service, the FBI. I don't think Cash Patel is doing a very good job with transparency, especially when it comes to Butler. And then the lack of security when it came to the the dinner. And then not to have dogs sniffing around at a golf course to make sure nobody's sneaking around inside of a bush. So my thing about it is, I'm worried for his safety.
1: I'm worried about the president's safety each and every day, as you are. I'm worried because people want him to fail so badly and the left wants him dead. I think that's pretty clear. I've been blunt about this over and over again. They obviously want him dead. They want him dead. I understand it. I get it. That's what they want. They want him dead. I'm not surprised that this is bad news to Democrats because it's also about they want him to fail. They also don't want to celebrate America. They don't want to celebrate freedom. They don't want to celebrate American prosperity. They don't want to celebrate any of it. And I'll go back to the Democratic Party right now. They're nominating Amy Graham Plattner, who is a guy that wears a Nazi SS tattoo. And even when they're asked about Graham today, this happened today. I want to play it for you. Just to put it in compare and contrast. We're celebrating America. We're getting American deal done. We're putting Americans first. And what are Democrats doing? They're putting a Nazi communist up for doing everything they can to help him get elected. Even on Meet the Press, Kristen Welker asking Hakeem Jeffries, and listen to him dodge this question.
2: Ask you the big news this week out of the Senate, Graham Plattner winning his primary in Maine. Of course, he has faced allegations of being physically threatening to ex-girlfriends, which he denies, among other controversies which have followed him. Here's a campaign ad being run by Senate Republicans. Take a look.
3: Susan Collins doesn't have a Nazi tattoo, and she doesn't have an account on a notorious Predator's Paradise app. Graham Plattner did for years, and this was his profile picture. Oh gosh, please, please, get that off the screen. Anyway, Susan Collins, a senator we can be proud of.
2: Does Graham Plattner have the character to be a U.S. senator, Leader Jeffries?
4: Well, first of all, I thought you were going to say the big news of the week is the Knicks winning the NBA championship.
2: We're going to get to that,
4: for the
2: too.
4: First time in 53 years. I appreciate that. In terms of the Maine Senate race, listen, the voters of Maine are ultimately going to be the ones to decide what's in the best interest of the people of Maine. At this period of time, I'm just focused on making sure we take back control of the House of Representatives.
1: You can't make it up, folks. I'm just focused on making sure we take back control of the House. 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Cannot answer the question. Ask yourself why. 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Phone lines are open. We'll get your reaction to this. Don't forget, I do this show as a podcast each and every day. So download the Ben Ferguson podcast wherever you get your podcast. And you can also start your morning off every day with a 47 morning update. Make sure you grab that. You'll know the biggest stories coming out of the White House each and every morning. You'll be smarter than everybody else in the office or your friend group. So if you want to know what's happening before it actually happens, grab the 47 morning update as well. We'll be right back.

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6: NBC News Radio. I'm Rob Bartier. President Trump is announcing an agreement with Iran is now complete. In a post on Truth Social, Trump said he was authorizing the immediate removal of the U.S. naval blockade and that the Strait of Hormuz will now open. Pakistan Prime Minister Shehbaz Sharif said the two sides are expected to meet for a signing ceremony on Friday in Switzerland. Kentucky Senator Mitch McConnell has been hospitalized. A statement from McConnell's office says he was admitted this morning and is receiving excellent care. The reason for his hospitalization or his current condition is still unknown. Denny Hamlin is on fire. The driver of the number 11 car took home the checkered flag in the Great American Getaway 400 from Pocono Raceway. Hamlin held off Tyler Reddick for his third NASCAR Cup Series victory in a row. William Byron, John Nemechek, and Kyle Larson rounded out the top five finishers. Rob Martier, NBC News Radio.
7: This is John Katsimatidis. 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The world has become so small. I grew up in a world where Walter Cronkite, 92% of the people, believed what Walter Cronkite says. These people are entitled to the truth. 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
8: 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We'll ensure that our reporting is factual by checking it against multiple trusted sources, as journalists have traditionally done. 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
9: The Bill of Rights is a crucial component of the United States Constitution, consisting of the first 10 amendments ratified in 1791. These amendments were added to ensure individual liberties and reduce the powers of the federal government. Inspired by the ideals of the American Revolution and the desire to safeguard personal freedoms, the Bill of Rights guarantees fundamental rights such as freedom of speech, religion, and assembly. It also protects citizens from unreasonable searches and seizures, cruel and unusual punishment, and grants the right to bear arms. The Supreme Court has interpreted and expanded upon these rights, ensuring their application to various aspects of American life. Today, the Bill of Rights stands as a testament to the enduring commitment to protecting individual rights and has become a cornerstone of American democracy.
10: Welcome back. It is the Ben Ferguson Show. It is nice to have you with us. I want to get to another story real quick that we have not talked about that should not be overshadowed. It's a really important story, and it's one

0: that came from the DNI director, Tulsi Gabbard. She released never-before-seen intelligence revealing new evidence of a past U.S. government funding of more than 120 biolabs in over 30 countries, including Ukraine. Now, we as taxpayers were lied to about these types of biolabs that also included doing shocking things with gain of function research. I want you to listen to what Tulsi Gabbard had to say in this announcement, and it should make every American furious.
1: After months of searching through intelligence community holdings and files, today I'm releasing new evidence of longstanding U.S. government funding of more than 120 biolabs in over 30 countries. Now, these biolabs include labs in places like Ukraine, which could be at risk of compromise due to the ongoing Russia-Ukraine war. In fact, the intelligence community had previously warned that a U.S.-funded biolab in Ukraine likely housed dangerous pathogens and remained vulnerable to longstanding threats of Russian attack, seizure, or damage. Now, until now, evidence regarding the full existence and funding of these laboratories had been knowingly withheld from you, the American people. Many of these U.S. government-funded biolabs are currently or have previously engaged in research using hazardous and highly contagious pathogens, and in some cases included dangerous gain-of-function research with very little visibility or oversight. Now, President Trump clearly understands the serious threat dangerous gain-of-function research poses to the American people. And this is why he took decisive action over a year ago. On May 25th, 2025, he signed an executive order to end federal funding of gain-of-function research around the world. Here at ODNI, I issued new guidance to the intelligence community directing increased collection on these laboratories and facilities overseas. And we're already seeing the results of this increased collection. We're learning new details, for example, on clinical trials that are underway at these facilities and that are raising significant ethical, financial, and security concerns regarding the supposed public health initiatives and U.S. national security. Now, despite the obvious potential for catastrophic global impact that research on dangerous pathogens in biolabs can have, politicians and so-called health professionals like Dr. Fauci, as well as entities within the Biden administration's national security team, lied repeatedly to the American people about the existence of U.S.-funded and supported biolabs. Not only did they lie, they threatened those who attempted to expose the truth. So this release today breaks new ground, as the information surrounding the existence, history, locations, and funding of these U.S.-funded biolabs has been intentionally covered up by very powerful people who falsely claimed that these biolabs didn't exist. Now, they accuse anyone who says otherwise to be foreign assets and traitors to America. Now, ODNI will continue working closely with partners across the U.S. government to identify exactly where these labs are and what pathogens they contain, to end dangerous gain-of-function research that threatens the health and well-being of the American people and people around the world.
0: This is shocking in so many different ways, because not only is Tulsi Gabbard, the director of national intelligence, doing this on the way out, but it supports President Trump's executive order to end federal funding of dangerous gain-of-function research around the world. It also increases transparency and accountability. You look at ODNI, and as Tulsi says, not only will we continue to work with partners across the administration to identify where these labs are, but as she said there, what pathogens they contain and what quote-unquote research is being conducted. There are a lot of people that lied. Dr. Fauci is a perfect example of this. I think he clearly lied under oath. Now we understand even more why he needed that pardon, right? That pardon was extremely important. That pardon was something that apparently he had to have for this exact reason. There are a lot of people that should be really, really, really angry. There are a lot of people that should be incredibly frustrated.

And the other question is this: where is the accountability? If you lied to the American people and you were breaking the law and you did all this knowing that you were breaking the law, and you did it with American tax dollars that were never supposed to go to things like this, is

0: than thrilled, was exposed to the American people. That's what this is about. 1-800. Oh, shoot, I just realized I'm out of time. All right, don't forget, you can download the Ben Ferguson podcast each and every day wherever you get your podcasts. That is number one. So make sure you download the Ben Ferguson podcast again, wherever you get your podcasts. And if you want to know what's happening out of the White House every morning, download the 47 Morning Update. Grab the 47 Morning Update. You know, the biggest stories coming out of the White House as well. God bless America. See you back here next week.
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3: I've been on the job for more than a decade. It's not like I grew up thinking about doing this job, but I looked into it and I saw, yeah, it'd be right up my alley and something that I'd love.
4: I don't think it's that women wouldn't be open to the possibility, but they don't think of it as a possibility. I've been on the job for 18 years. One of the great things about this job is you often meet people going through the worst day in their life, whether they have a fire at their house or they're losing a loved one or they've had an accident and they're nervous and scared. It's a complete stranger, but you have an opportunity to help them. When I first was wondering about the environment and whether it would be a good fit for me, I went to some of the firehouses and they can give you a good idea what you should do. It's fun, it's exciting, and you're helping people. And ask how you can take the basic firefighter test through civil service.
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6: ABC News, I'm Chuck Sievertson. President Trump announcing on social media the immediate lifting of the U.S. Navy blockade of the Strait of Hormuz, writing that the strait isn't opening, though, until the signing of the deal next Friday. Mines have to be cleared, says the president. Iran's National Security Council says the war on all fronts, including Lebanon, will end immediately and permanently starting tonight. It says negotiations for a final agreement will be postponed until after the U.S. fulfills its obligations. ABC's Martha Raddatz in Jerusalem.
7: This does feel different because we have heard from the Iranians. They believe they will sign a deal, saying they are looking at the final memorandum from the United States.
6: A $60 million sponsor-covered UFC cage fight at the White House tonight. Mr. Trump has a long friendship with UFC's chief and owns stock in its parent company. The Russians have launched a massive missile attack at Ukraine's capital, says the mayor. This is ABC News. Total Palestinian deaths from the Israel-Hamas war are now over 73,000, says Gaza's health ministry. Israeli military operations continue despite a stalled ceasefire since last fall. Israel says it's targeting Hamas militants. A personal angle to the Knicks' first NBA championship in 53 years from ABC's Trevor Ault.
8: Jalen Brunson playing like the king of New York.
9: Brunson drives, Brunson shoots, ties the game.
8: He finished the game with 45 points, 15 of them in the fourth quarter.
9: The photo's up and good! Jalen Brunson with another answer.
8: Jalen embraced by his father and Knicks assistant coach Rick Brunson, sharing that championship moment.
10: What does it mean to you to get to experience this with your dad alongside you?
11: The world.
8: In the five NBA Finals games, Brunson averaged 32 points, 4 assists, and 2 steals, earning him the honor of the Finals' most valuable player.
6: Our Trevor Ault. Chuck Sievertson, ABC News.
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8: Everyone knows that exercise boosts physical capability and can even change physical appearance. But did you know it also improves cognition and the condition of the brain? Exercise feeds the brain. Due to its high metabolic demand, the brain needs good circulation, and exercise induces strong blood flow to deliver all the nutrients required to carry out the brain's job. Exercise also secures priceless memories. People hold their memories dear, yet in reality, we only remember a fraction of our lives. Exercise improves memory by increasing molecular targets like the brain-derived neurotrophic factor. The more brain-derived neurotrophic factor, the more the memory improves in function and capacity. Finally, exercise indirectly pacifies stress. Exercise reduces stress receptors in the hippocampus and minimizes the effect of stress hormones on the brain. Additionally, working out stimulates the release of endorphins that act on opiate receptors in the brain to create the blissful feeling of a workout high. Show your brain some love and start exercising.
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10: Welcome. It is Verdict with Senator Ted Cruz, Ben Ferguson with you. And if you're listening on the radio, it's so nice to have you around the country with us. And don't forget, this show is a podcast 3 days a week as well. So make sure you download Verdict with Ted Cruz wherever you get your podcast so you don't miss an episode. Senator, we've got a lot to talk about today on the show, including some very interesting moves by ActBlue. We got to remind people exactly who they are.
11: Well, ActBlue is the principal online funding arm for the Democrats nationally. It is the website that left-wing donors go to give money to Democrats. It raises hundreds of millions of dollars for Democrats. It funnels in the aggregate, billions of dollars for Democrats. And there have long been serious allegations that ActBlue was essentially laundering foreign contributions, that foreign nationals, in particular Chinese nationals, were making illegal campaign contributions through ActBlue to fund Democrats running for office. And this week, the CEO

0: Yoav Actblue testified before Congress, and Congress, the House, is examining whether Actblue was deliberately covered up the illegal foreign contributions that they were receiving, whether Actblue lied to Congress over it. And the Actblue CEO, over and over and over again, pleaded the fifth. Her answer to just about every question was, I can't answer because that may incriminate me in criminal conduct. It was stunning. We're going to break it down and give you all the facts on that.
1: Yeah, it really is incredible. I also want to talk to you real quick about the International Fellowship of Christians and Jews and the really important work they're doing to help people that are hurting right now in Israel and how you can get involved. From America's Revolutionary War to Israel's fight for survival in 1948, both nations have faced moments that tested their courage, yet freedom endured. In October of 1985, President Ronald Reagan delivered these remarks about America's commitment to stand with Israel.
2: In our talks, we paid special attention to two issues: our commitment to Israel's security and well-being, and our shared desire to move forward together toward a just and lasting peace between Israel and all its Arab neighbors. 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
1: As America celebrates its 250th anniversary, the International Fellowship of Christians and Jews reflects on the friendship between the United States and Israel, two democracies built on faith, liberty, and hope. 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All right, so let's get back into this Actblue. So there are many people that they've heard the name. You described this perfectly, Senator. This is the arm and the power, the muscle of the Democratic Party pushing agenda, ideology, campaigns, ad campaigns, advocacy campaigns for radical left things. But when they were asked about their funding, and this is why it matters, they wouldn't answer the question of, hey, is this money coming in that you guys are raising from outside the United States of America? That would be a huge deal, because if I remember correctly, Democrats were obsessed with foreign interference in our elections. They were obsessed with if Russia was involved in Donald Trump's campaign. Remember that? That was like something they wanted to impeach him over. And now, like, you ask them a question like, hey, where's your guys' funding coming from? They're literally not saying a word.
0: Yeah, it's not just that they wanted to impeach him over it. They did impeach him over it.
1: Yep.
0: They impeached him. The House voted to impeach him when the Democrats had control. And then the Senate acquitted President Trump. But look, the facts here are really concerning on their face. Here's what the New York Post reported. Actblue CEO pleads the fifth as House probes illegal foreign donations to Dems. The CEO of the largest Democratic fundraising platform pleaded the Fifth Amendment Wednesday, rather than testify before Congress about allegations that her firm illegally funneled foreign donations to federal campaigns. Quote, on the advice of counsel, I respectfully decline to answer this question pursuant to my Fifth Amendment rights under the Constitution. Actblue boss Regina Wallace Jones said in response to the first question posed during the House hearing. House Administration Committee Chairman Brian Stile from Wisconsin said in his opening remarks that there was, quote, significant concern that Actblue may have allowed foreign donations on their platform, lied to Congress, and withheld responsive documents from a congressional subpoena. All three of those actions are illegal. The panel issued a subpoena compelling Wallace Jones' testimony after Actblue lawyers indicated she wouldn't answer questions on a voluntary basis. Stile and other Republican committee chairmen looking into Actblue have claimed that Wallace Jones also misled Congress about the strength of fraud safeguards on its platform. Representative Joe Morrell, the top Democrat on the administration committee, dismissed the hearing as a partisan exercise and accused his GOP colleagues of refusing to investigate possible illegal foreign donations on their party's biggest platform, WinRed. Well, the difference is WinRed does not have multiple serious, credible allegations of foreign donors, in particular Chinese donors, funneling vast amounts of cash into campaigns. And I want you to listen to this exchange. This is an exchange with the Actblue CEO and the House committee. Give a listen.
3: On the advice of my counsel, I respectfully decline to answer this question pursuant to my Fifth Amendment rights under the Constitution.

0: The advice of counsel, I respectfully decline to answer the question pursuant to my Fifth Amendment rights under the Constitution. I respectfully decline to answer the question pursuant to the attorney-client privilege and my Fifth Amendment rights under the Constitution. On the advice of counsel, I respectfully decline to answer the question pursuant to my Fifth Amendment rights under the Constitution. On the advice of counsel, I respectfully decline to answer the question pursuant to my Fifth Amendment rights under the Constitution. On the advice of counsel, I respectfully decline to answer the question pursuant to my Fifth Amendment rights under the Constitution.
1: Senator, that goes on for another like 2 minutes. You get the point. She practiced and rehearsed and did it perfectly, right? I'm not going to answer any questions. I'm not going to do anything that can incriminate myself. I'm not going to answer if, in fact, there's countless dollars. We're talking about millions and millions coming in from foreign adversaries that might be influencing the Democratic Party.
2: Okay, the one word you said that was inaccurate there was millions. Just in 2024, Act Blue raised over $2 billion with a B.
1: Yeah.
2: We're talking a massive amount of money coming in online, typically in smaller donations, but lots and lots and lots of them. And there are literally 3 minutes of nothing but her pleading the Fifth over and over and over again. We only played the first minute of that for you, but it just goes on and on and on. She wouldn't answer anything. And here, I want you to listen now to Jim Jordan. Jim Jordan questioning her. Give a listen.
3: Your board chairman said Act Blue accepted up to 38 million contributions in 2024 that had the signs of foreign origin. How much fraud is too much fraud?
0: On the advice of counsel, I respectfully decline to answer the question pursuant to my Fifth Amendment rights under the Constitution.
3: How many foreign contributions did Act Blue accept?
0: On the advice of counsel, I respectfully decline to answer the question pursuant to my Fifth Amendment rights under the Constitution.
3: How much money did Act Blue accept from Russia?
0: On the advice of counsel, I respectfully decline to answer the question pursuant to my Fifth Amendment rights under the Constitution.
3: Why did your entire legal team quit? In-house legal team.
0: On the advice of counsel, I respectfully decline to answer the question pursuant to my Fifth Amendment rights under the Constitution.
1: Truly incredible there from just constantly. Let me do that again. How many seconds do I have to get? 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

0: You ever wondered how the unemployment rate you hear about on the news is calculated? Each month, we talk to people across the country, asking questions about what they did last week. 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

0: Welcome back. It is Verdict with Senator Ted Cruz, Ben Ferguson with you. And if you're listening on radio stations around the country, just a reminder, we do this show 3 days a week as a podcast. It's always free. You can download it wherever you get your podcast. You can also watch the show on YouTube if you'd rather watch it. Just put in Verdict with Ted Cruz and you will find it there. Senator, it wasn't just, by the way, Act Blue that was having a bad week on Capitol Hill. The Southern Poverty Law Center, well, things weren't going well for them either, and we should definitely talk about that.
1: Yeah, so the Southern Poverty Law Center also testified in the House of Representatives this week, and their testimony went abysmally bad. The Act Blue CEO sounded like a mafioso just pleading the fifth over and over and over again. That's the same thing typically mafia bosses have done when they've been in congressional testimony, and that apparently is what Democrat fundraisers do as well. Well, Southern Poverty Law Center didn't plead the fifth, but here's how the New York Post covered it. Southern Poverty Law Center CEO grilled at testy hearing about DOJ charges for secretly funding the KKK. The embattled Southern Poverty Law Center CEO, Brian Fair, appeared Tuesday before the House Judiciary Committee for a grilling over Justice Department allegations that the ostensibly anti-racism group secretly funded the extremism it claims to oppose. Fair broadly defended the center while declining to answer for specific alleged wrongdoing. After the DOJ, in April, filed fraud and conspiracy charges alleging millions of dollars in donor funds flowed to hate groups, including the Ku Klux Klan, Aryan Nations, and National Socialist Party of America, otherwise known as the Nazis.
0: Yeah.
1: All of the allegations in the indictment will be addressed in the Middle District of Alabama, Fair said repeatedly through nearly 4 hours of testimony. So rather than say I plead the fifth, he just said, well, that's going to be addressed in court. Representative Wesley Hunt, a Republican from Texas and a good friend, he asked, were donors informed that contributions were actually funding members of the KKK? Fair gave the same deflection, saying that'll be addressed in court. Hunt, one of four Black House Republicans, recounted allegations that Legacy Civil Rights Group paid a KKK leader a salary and even approved an expense report for a cross-burning. Let me repeat that.
0: Wow.
1: The Southern Poverty Law Center, according to the U.S. Department of Justice, paid a KKK leader a salary and approved an expense report for a cross-burning. Quote, according to a superseding indictment, the SPLC paid more than $4.1 million to informants tied to extremist groups, including the KKK, from 2010 to 2023, Hunt said. In two cases, informants who were active members of the local KKK chapter reportedly told the SPLC that they wanted out because they feared for their safety. Instead of supporting their exit, the SPLC employee allegedly encouraged them to remain involved and offered them a monthly salary of $1,200 to do so. As a result, one informant rose into a leadership role within the KKK, recruited other new members, purchased KKK materials, and were even reimbursed for expenses related to cross-burning events. Hunt added, quote, I can't make this up. This is not just ironic, sir. It's quite outrageous. Fair gave a big picture denial during another member's grilling, saying, quote, we don't fund the KKK and we don't fund hate groups, while deferring to the outcome of litigation on the specifics. Now, I want you to listen to this exchange in particular with Congressman Brandon Gill when he's questioning the CEO of the SPLC. Here, give a listen.
2: Do you have an opinion on this tattoo?
3: I'm not an expert on tattoos. No, I don't.
2: Okay, I can give you a little bit of background. This is a tattoo on Maine Democrat Senate candidate Grand Plattner's chest. That's the Nazi SS death head tattoo. Do you have any opinions on that?
3: If it's what you say, if it's a Nazi symbol, we oppose Nazis.
2: We oppose, I agree, we do oppose Nazis. Do you think if somebody got a Nazi tattoo on their chest, that's indicative that they might be a Nazi?
3: You'd have to ask Mr. Plattner why he has that symbol. I've already said that if it is a symbol of Nazism, We oppose Nazis.
2: You don't think that that's indicative that perhaps he holds Nazi sentiments?
3: It may well be.
2: It may well be. I think, do people who aren't Nazis normally get Nazi tattoos on their chest?
3: Again, I assume they don't.
2: You assume they don't? I would assume so, too. I don't know anybody who's not a Nazi. I don't know anybody who has a Nazi tattoo on their chest but is not a Nazi. Do you? Do you think that somebody who has a Nazi tattoo on their chest should serve in the United States Senate?
3: I wouldn't vote for that person.
2: I certainly wouldn't either. Do you think that this should disqualify him politically from serving in the Senate?
3: Again, I'm not sure where the line of questions is going. The SPLC, if you're asking me, I'm sorry.
2: Go ahead.
3: If you're asking me if the SPLC opposes Nazis and Nazi symbols, the answer is yes.
2: Yep. The SPLC has referred to this same tattoo as a racist skinhead symbol and tattoo. You can see the resemblance there. You wouldn't want somebody with a tattoo like that in the Senate?
3: No.
2: No, I wouldn't. I wouldn't either. I appreciate your candor there.
0: I love that that's how hard it is to get the Southern Poverty Law Center to denounce a guy with a Nazi tattoo, that you have to spoon feed it to them, Senator. And then these are the same people that were actually funding and approving expense reports for cross-burning of people they were paying a salary to in the KKK. That is the part you can't make up.
1: And Nazis, to be clear. It wasn't just the Klan. They were also funding Nazis. But look, the head of the Southern Poverty Law Center is a hardcore left-wing Democrat partisan. The SPLC is entirely in the tank for the

0: Democrat Party. They hate Republicans. It is fairly striking that the CEO of the Southern Poverty Law Center was forced to say about Graham Plattner, the commie Nazi oyster farmer in Maine, quote, "I wouldn't vote for him."
1: Yeah.
0: And to follow up, should the guy with the Nazi tattoo be in the Senate? No. That tells you just how indefensible it is when even their most extreme partisans are forced to say, of course not, if you got a friggin' Nazi tattoo on you. You're a Nazi, and we should be not be electing Nazis to the Senate. This shouldn't be hard, and yet every single Democrat senator except John Fetterman is unwilling to say what the CEO just said there.
1: Quick break. It is Verdict with Senator Ted Cruz. A lot more.
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10: I'm Ken Rhodes. It appears that an agreement has been reached. President Trump has posted on his Truth Social that, quote, the deal with the Islamic Republic of Iran is now complete. Here's News Nation's Hannah Brandt.
11: Importantly, that this will mean the Strait of Hormuz opens immediately and without tolls, which is something we know Iranian leadership had been pushing to do, to charge tolls. The president says that will not be happening. Now, the prime minister of Pakistan says the official signing ceremony is going to take place this upcoming Friday in Switzerland. It's unclear who from the United States will attend. The Pakistan prime minister also saying that mediators are going to be having discussions over the next few days to lay out what the next steps look like.
10: President Trump says the details of the deal will not be released until after the deal is signed. The BBC reports that Iran's deputy foreign minister also confirms the deal will be signed on Friday. Investors like the news. Stock futures are currently up on all the major indices. Drivers are eager to watch gas prices once the Iran peace deal is in place. Former director of the National Economic Council, Gary Cohen, says despite any peace deal news from the White House, though, prices will not drop overnight. He spoke on CBS's Face the Nation.
12: It's not going to fall like a rock overnight. You know, we're going to have to see exactly what happens in the Straits. It was not clear how quickly they'll open. But as they do open, we will start getting a change in psychology. People will start thinking that prices are going down and they will continue to go down.
10: The celebration of President Trump's 80th birthday, which happens to be today, Flag Day, and the country's upcoming 250th anniversary are underway on the South Lawn of the White House.
13: And of the free and the home of the brave.
10: A military flyover during the national anthem helped jumpstart the 7 UFC cage matches that were scheduled for tonight in what's being called UFC Freedom 250. At least 4,000 guests were in attendance.

0: Republican Senator Mitch McConnell was admitted to a hospital Sunday. No immediate word as to why or any prognosis. The 84-year-old was the longest-serving Senate Majority Leader in history before stepping aside from that role while finishing his final term, which ends in January. McConnell's health has been a subject of scrutiny for years. He had at least one public fall and two episodes when he froze up in public during news conferences. In Switzerland, voters are weighing in on a proposal that would cap that country's population at 10 million. Early results are showing nearly 54% of their voters are rejecting it. A yes vote would have capped the population by the year 2050, meaning once 10 million was reached, no one else was allowed in. This is the Worldwide News Network.
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0: Texas, 9:10 a.m., Detroit's News Talk Superstation. 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

0: Welcome back. It is Verdict with Senator Ted Cruz, Ben Ferguson with you. It's so nice to have you with us if you're listening around the country on the radio. And as a reminder, we do this show as a podcast 3 days a week. You can download it for free wherever you get your podcasts or watch it on YouTube as well. You can also tell Siri or Alexa, play Verdict with Ted Cruz. It will do it for you automatically. Senator, I want to move into another story that we highlighted here months ago. It's an important story about the children that were lost by the prior administration. There were kids that were let into this country. They were not vetted with the adults that were with them. They were then given out to different people to, quote, take care of them in this country, and they disappeared. These children, many of them have been abused. Many of them have been abused sexually. Many of them have been abused even in work conditions. And they were lost by the prior administration. And now, luckily, many of them are being found because of what Donald Trump and the administration are doing.
1: So perhaps the biggest lie about Joe Biden and the Democrats' immigration policies is the lie that they embrace open borders because of compassion. The reality is it is precisely the opposite. The Democrats had zero compassion for the Americans who were murdered by the violent criminal illegal aliens they released. They had zero compassion for the women who were raped by the violent criminal illegal aliens they released. They had zero compassion for the kids who were brutalized and sexually assaulted by the violent criminal illegal aliens they released. Another aspect of this tragedy is specifically the kids. During 4 years of Joe Biden's administration, the Biden administration lost over 300,000 children.
0: Yeah.
1: Verdict has covered this at length. This is a topic we talked about throughout the Biden years, but it was staggering. And these are kids, often kids that come across the border unaccompanied. We had over 12 million illegal immigrants come into this country during the Biden years. And in many instances, you'd get a little boy, you'd get a little girl, they'd be in government custody. And what the Biden administration would do is they would hand it over to adults that came to pick them up, but they wouldn't check to see if those adults were family members. They wouldn't do DNA tests to see if they're related. They'd hand them over to adults, and then they simply lost them. And they would end up with random adults that have kids, and the Biden administration said, we don't know where they are. We have no contact for them. And a significant number, we don't know how many, but a significant number of those kids were put into forced child labor. A significant number of those kids were put into sex slavery, were sexually abused. And no one in the Biden administration gave a damn. When Alejandro Mayorkas

0: who ran the Department of Homeland Security, would testify before the Senate. I would question him about it, and he was defiant. Well, thankfully, one of the very top priorities the Trump administration came in with is we're going to find those kids. And they've already found over 146,000 of them. They're still looking. I want you to listen to current DHS Secretary Mark Wayne Mullen at a press conference this week. Give a listen.
1: We're going to enforce our nation's laws, and we're going to right the wrongs that the Biden administration turned a blind eye to. It's because of President Trump's leadership. It's horrific to what's happening right in our own country because of 4 years of a blind eye that allowed unvetted sponsors to come pick up 450,000 kids on our borders, knowing their reports, why the Biden administration was in office, their own reports was reporting that over a third of the females, regardless of age, was sexually assaulted before they made it to their border. They knew it was human traffickers that were trafficking these young kids to the border, and then they were unvetting or refusing to vet the so-called sponsors, and there was zero wellness checks. And they want to claim that Republicans, because we're enforcing the laws, is inhumane somehow? What's inhumane about taking care of our kids? As a father of six with three young girls, I will do whatever I have to do. I will move heaven and hell to go find these kids.
2: You know, I love the commitment there. And I want to remind people of the vote, Senator, that have taken place, the Democrats. You had 145 Democrats that vote against mandating deportation for illegal aliens who commit sex crimes. You have 160 Democrats vote against mandating deportation for illegal aliens with DUIs. You have 186 Democrats who voted against mandating deportations for illegal aliens who commit welfare fraud. And you have 190 Democrats who voted against mandating deportation for illegal aliens who harm police animals. I think it's clear. Democrats have literally never met an illegal alien. They're not willing to feed, protect, defend, and allow to then take children and unvet them. There's nothing they won't do to have an open border policy.
0: Yeah, look, that's right. And those votes were all in this past year. If you go back to during the Biden administration in the Senate, 100%, every single Senate Democrat voted in favor of open borders over and over and over again. We would tee up the votes. I led the fight on many of these, and the Democrats' straight party line would vote in favor of open borders. It was, and when you asked them about the kids, they didn't have a response. They don't dispute these figures. They just don't talk about them. Look, I want you to listen to Secretary Mullen talking about the kids they found so far and what they're what they continue looking for.
1: You know, I tell people that I haven't quit smiling since I've been Secretary of Department of Homeland Security, but I have to take that back because when we start digging into these cases and you start hearing the absolute horrific things that took place underneath the Biden administration under true neglect at best and criminal at worst, to allow 450,000 kids to go missing throughout this country. President Trump has made it a point to go find these kids. Because of our partnership with HHS and DOJ, Department of Homeland Security, truly using the best of the best, which the Democrats sometimes want to demonize, because a lot of times this is ICE, this is HSI, this is CBP. These individuals that the Democrats seem to want to defund, but because of President Trump, we finally funded them for 3 years, we're able to push and go find these kids. We found 146,000 kids so far, 146,000 kids. We still have nearly 300,000 missing. We're investigating reports to where some of these kids claim that they were raped 600 to 700 times. I don't care who you are. I don't care if you have kids, if you don't have kids, I don't care if you're liberal, you're independent, you're a Democrat, you're Republican. If you can't stand for law enforcement to go find these kids, who are you? Who are you? Every leader should understand what's going on. And do you know where

0: finding the most of them? Sanctuary cities, because they know they're safe.
1: If you think about sex trafficking at Child Center, you would go to a sanctuary city. That is the safest place for you to operate. You and I have talked about this bluntly.
2: Well, and it's worth explaining why, because in a sanctuary city, you have Democrat elected officials, you have Democrat district attorneys who won't prosecute the human traffickers, who won't prosecute the sex traffickers, who have decided as a political matter that their party, the Democrat Party, is for open borders. You know, you remember Chris Murphy when he said on TV, the very liberal Democrat from Connecticut, he said, the people we care about most, illegal immigrants. That was his phrase, the people we care about most. And by the way, that's a lie also. He doesn't care about the little girls and little boys being raped and turned into sex slaves. He doesn't care about them at all. What he cares about is letting in as many illegal immigrants as possible who will then vote Democrat and keep the party in power. I want you to listen to Secretary Mullen making this point, that as there were multiple reports of kids being trapped in sex slavery, no Democrat gave a damn.
0: It was being reported at the time it was happening, and there was no outrage, and no one tried to hold these people accountable, and kids now have been paying for it. They've been getting raped over and over and over again because this previous administration chose not to enforce our nation's laws and protect the most vulnerable. That is shameful.
1: 600 to 700 times. That is a number that I do believe should haunt everyone listening.
2: Yeah. Look. I want you to remember when Alejandro Mayorkas testified in front of the Senate Judiciary Committee. And I showed him the plastic bracelets, the colored bracelets that traffickers would put on every illegal they brought into this country. And they were color-coded for how many thousands of dollars they owed them. And it was literally, they were treating human beings like cattle. And when you stand on the border down by the Rio Grande River, you see hundreds of these in the grass. And I asked him what the colored wristbands were. And his answer was, I have no idea. I've never seen them before. Which I got to admit, made me really angry, because it means he hadn't bothered to go to the border at all. He did not care about the children being trafficked. And I view those colored wristbands as modern day leg irons. This is slavery today in America. And the Democrats were responsible for it. And one of the most important things the Trump administration is doing is stopping this horrific abuse of kids that the Democrats allowed to have happen.
1: Yeah, quick break. It is Verdict with Senator Ted Cruz. Don't forget to download our podcast wherever you get your podcasts as well. We'll be right back.
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6: NBC News Radio. I'm Rob Martier. President Trump is announcing an agreement with Iran is now complete. In a post on Truth Social, Trump said he was authorizing the immediate removal of the U.S. naval blockade and that the Strait of Hormuz will now open. Pakistan Prime Minister Shahbaz Sharif said the two sides are expected to meet for a signing ceremony on Friday in Switzerland. A dozen people are dead after a plane crashed in Missouri this morning. Local media is reporting the plane was carrying a group of skydivers and everyone on board was killed. The NTSB and FAA will lead the investigation. The cause of the crash remains unknown. Bud Cauley has captured his first career tour victory after finishing atop the leaderboard at the RBC Canadian Open from TPC Toronto. Cauley won the tournament by 2 strokes with a score of 17 under par. Matt Fitzpatrick finished in second place at 15 under. Rob Martier, NBC News Radio.
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3: 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And you can also tell Siri or Alexa, play Verdict with Ted Cruz. It will do it for you automatically. All right, Senator, I want to get into another story that is getting, like, no news at all. It's the reason why we love doing this show together. We get to talk about issues like that. The Green New Deal, which is the Green New Scam, has been exposed yet again for exactly what it is. And we've got some very interesting data and ties to different green scam deals that your tax dollars were involved with.
4: Well, this week, the Department of the Interior announced that they were cutting off millions of dollars that were flowing to radical left-wing groups that were using that money to actively fight against the Trump administration, to undermine the policies they were supposed to be implementing. And here's how Fox News reported it. Trump administration axes ties to dozens of progressive groups in, quote, direct opposition to mission, decisive action. The Department of the Interior is cutting 43 partnerships with outside groups it says no longer align with the Trump administration's priorities, eliminating more than $4 million in planned funding for programs tied to DEI, environmental justice, and support services for illegal immigrants. Led by Secretary Doug Burgum, the department determined that the agreements were operating, quote, in direct opposition to its mission, according to a press release obtained by Fox News. Under Secretary Burgum, the Department of the Interior is ending partnerships with groups that no longer represent the priorities of the American people, the department said. In response, DOI said it is terminating all agreements with the identifying groups.

0: and removing references to them from its websites. The terminated agreements supported internship programs, conservation initiatives, research projects, and cooperative partnerships. A department-wide review launched in March uncovered nearly 3,000 active agreements with about 2,000 outside groups, ranging from NGOs and nonprofits to private entities and educational institutions. The review later found multiple groups, quote, did not appear to provide a clear benefit or, quote, did not align with the department's mission, according to the department. Among the groups targeted were the Hispanic Access Foundation, which offers scholarships for illegal immigrant Latino students, and Latino Outdoors, which the department said provided instructions on avoiding detention by ICE. Latino Outdoors has advocated against oil and gas development, while Hispanic Access Foundation has worked with the National Park Service to conduct a variety of educational and cultural support activities, according to the department. The department cited the American Alliance of Museums, which it said had a contract with the National Park Services to build DEI programs across national parks as a part of the agency's community engagement initiative. The department pointed to the group's previous Facing Change initiative, which promoted DEI efforts at museums. Conservation International, an environmental group, the department said, advocates a total phase-out of fossil fuels. The department noted the organization's statement describing fossil fuels as the, quote, leading culprit of planet-warming carbon emissions and its support for environmental justice and equity-focused climate policies. Another group on the department's list was the Cultural Landscape Foundation, which it said has a master cooperative agreement with the National Park Service to conduct a variety of educational and cultural support activities. The organization has opposed several administration initiatives, including suing over changes at the Kennedy Center, criticizing plans for the White House ballroom, and highlighting cultural landscapes and historic sites it said are threatened by administration action through its Landside 2026 Erasing American History initiative. And look, understand, these are left-wing activist groups. They're entitled to have their political views. They're entitled to disagree with the Trump administration. We are a free country, and they have a free speech right to say they think everything that the Trump administration does is wrong. What they don't have is an entitlement to get taxpayer dollars to do it, to pay them to fight the Trump administration. This is a pattern that the Democrats do a lot, which is when they take over government, they begin funneling millions and sometimes billions of dollars to their left-wing, supposedly nonprofit allies, who then use that money to support their agenda and, by the way, to hire all of them and funnel the cash. Often it is just naked corruption.
1: Yeah, so the waste. A lot of people are making a ton of money off the money being donated, let's be clear.
0: No, it is a very lucrative business. When you can turn on the spigot and you know, have, as the EPA put it at the end of the Biden administration, basically throwing gold bars out the window. That's how bad it was. That was the Biden administration describing what they themselves were doing. But this is a pattern. I got to say, normally Republican administrations are not very good at unwinding this. So the Democrats dump a bunch of money, and when Republicans get in, typically they don't do anything about it. They don't funnel the money another direction. They don't stop it. They just are typically blissfully ignorant. I'm very glad the Trump administration is going after and cutting off this cash cow.
1: Senator, you talk about the cash cow, and that's obviously part of it. We saw how many lefties and friends of Obama, for example, got massive amounts of cash before they filed for bankruptcy with things like
0: Stacey Abrams, with her left-wing nonprofit, got $2 billion with a B.
1: Yeah, with a B. So not only is this a cash cow, but then there's a second aspect of this. I am still a little bit surprised that Democrats are pushing the Green New Scam, especially with all their deadlines that the world was going to end. Al Gore put timelines out there that obviously never happened. And yet they are still so committed to this indoctrination, this religion of the Green New Deal, the Green New Scam. And they're making it clear coming in these midterms, we're not backing down. One, we make too much money off of it and we funnel it to our friends. But two, this is like our religion as a party.
0: Look, and there's a revolving door between these supposed nonprofits, these NGOs,

and a Democrat administration. And by the way, Democrat offices on Capitol Hill, and people go back and forth and back and forth, and they get paid. They make money. You may remember during the Biden administration when I went to visit a detention facility on

0: saying to stop filming him. She was someone who had come straight from a left-wing open border NGO and had come into the Biden administration to implement their open border policies. That's what happens over and over and over again. And so cutting off their money is key to stopping this constant lawfare and this constant attack.
1: Yeah, it's a great point. Don't forget, we do this show as a podcast Monday, Wednesday, and Friday. So if you're listening on radio stations, thank you for listening. And we'll obviously see you here back next week on this radio show. But make sure you grab Verdict with Ted Cruz wherever you get your podcasts. 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It'll do it for you automatically. The Senator and I will see you back here next week.
2: 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Number 1. Stay with the person and start timing the seizure. Remain calm and check for medical ID. Number 2. Keep the person safe. Move or guide away from harmful objects. Number 3. Turn the person onto their side if they are not awake and aware. Do not block their airway. Put something small and soft under their head and loosen tight clothing around their neck. Number 4. Do not put anything in their mouth. Don't give water, pills, or food until the person is awake. Number 5. Do not restrain. Number 6. Stay with the person until they are awake and alert after their seizure. Most seizures end in a few minutes. And lastly, call 911 if the seizure lasts longer than 5 minutes, if the person is injured, pregnant, or sick, if this is their first time having a seizure, if the person does not return to their usual state, if they have repeated seizures, if they have difficulty breathing, if their seizure occurs in water, or if the person requests medical attention.
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4: ABC News, I'm Chuck Sievertson. There's a deal, but it's not the whole deal. President Trump and Iran announcing the immediate lifting of the U.S. Navy blockade of the Strait of Hormuz, but the oil shipping route isn't opening until the signing of the deal next Friday. Mines have to be cleared, says the president. Iran's National Security Council says the war on all fronts, including Lebanon, will end immediately and permanently. It says negotiations for a final agreement, which includes nuclear issues, are still ahead. Bob McNally, head of Rapidan Energy Group.
5: There's a risk that that hole will be with us, if you will, in July and August, and that we still could see upward pressure on prices later this summer because of the size of the hole that has been ripped into the global oil market.
4: President Trump will travel tonight to a G7 summit in Evian, France. Massive Russian missile attack tonight on Ukraine. This is ABC News. A daredevil adventurer known as the Spider-Man of Yemen is dead. Officials say while attempting to climb vertical rock faces without safety equipment, he lost his grip and fell into a volcano crater 393 feet down. He was 30. Rescue teams recovered the body. Thinking about family, one of the stars of the New York Knicks' first NBA championship in 53 years, ABC's Trevor Ault spoke to Most Valuable Player Jalen Brunson in San Antonio.
6: What does it mean to you to get to experience this with your dad alongside you?
7: The world. But to be able to do this with him, I would not trade it for anything.
4: His dad's assistant Knicks coach Rick Brunson. Knicks center Karl Anthony Towns.
8: When the adrenaline and the cheers subside, I wish I had a chance to hug my mother in this. But I know that she's here with me. She's giving me the hug. Energy never dies.
4: There'll be a ticker tape parade in New York for the Knicks on Thursday and a ceremony at City Hall. Chuck Sievertson, ABC News.
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8: Mixing common sense thinking with New York sensibility. He's John Katsimatidis. And this is the Cats Roundtable.

Good morning, America. This is the Cats Roundtable. John Catsimatidis here. And we have a great show for you. We have Michael Whatley, the former GOP chairman, and he's also running for United States Senator, John Catsimatidis Jr. And he's going to talk about SpaceX and what do we expect from it. Ambassador James Gilmore, he was always the governor of Virginia. What a big swing that happened in Virginia. Senator Kramer from North Dakota, Dr. Peter Michalos, live long and prosper. Lynn Shaw, helping our children. Andrew Giuliani, soccer. It all started, and he's going to tell us about what's going on with the soccer matches. Let's start off the day. We have the number two guy at the FBI, co-deputy director Christopher Wray. With us today is Christopher Wray, and he

0: is the co-deputy director of the entire FBI. You know, we're going into June. There's a lot of things happening in our country. Give us the priorities of the FBI for this month.
1: Absolutely, John. You know what? I think I'd like to start, which I think is appropriate here, is really I want to kind of talk about just the historic and quite frankly generational reforms that our new director has put in over the last year. He sent an office-wide email out with about 70-plus major reforms, overhaul the agency. And of course, I don't have the time to go over all 70 of them, but I would like to go over just a few of them, which I think will dovetail into what we really want to talk about is the FIFA World Cup coming up. But really, just to give you a flavor of these reforms, and any one of these reforms, you know, would have taken months, if not years, to do. And to do 70 of them gives you an idea of just the breadth and depth of change, positive change that we're going through. But just to name a couple, first thing he did very shortly on is he pushed about 1,200 resources out to the field from headquarters. Through the years, headquarters had got very top heavy. And at one point, we had a third of the workforce inside the beltway there, the National Capital Region there. Well, as you know, John, a third of the work doesn't happen inside the beltway there or inside the National Capital Region. So one of the first things he did was push 1,200 resources out to the field to put them where the work actually happens. The other thing, and I think we talked about it last time on our show, is he's helped to establish these new Homeland Security task forces, which are really focusing on the drug cartels that have been designated by President Trump as foreign terrorist organizations, and really a whole brand new way of taking a whole of government approach as we combat those threats, that very serious and significant threat that I know New York sees on a daily basis. And then the last one, which I think will dovetail nicely into what we're going to be experiencing in the summer, is we have made a lot of space through the director's leadership, through the White House Task Force on drones. We've gained a lot of ground in the counter UAS or counter drone space. And I will tell you, we are much more prepared going into significant events like SAIL 250, America 250, and FIFA World Cup when it comes to combating drones because of work we've put in the last year. We've done a lot of work to delegate those authorities down to the local level, and we also purchased a lot of equipment to not only detect these drones, but to mitigate these drones, and we've trained officers all over the country so we can push this capability out to the 11 different cities that are going to be experiencing the FIFA World Cup as part of the game series that are kicking off.
0: So in the last 14 months, tell us all the reforms that the FBI has done to make sure our country is safer.
1: Obviously, I don't have enough time to go over all 70 of them or nearly 70 of them that the director, along with his executive staff, myself included, the co-deputy directors have pushed out. But I will tell you, they run the gamut from pushing resources out to the field. Again, we had a third of our resources, of our total FBI resources, inside the National Capital Region, inside the D.C. area. Yes. And, of course, a third of the work doesn't happen there. And so we pushed those resources out. The counter UAS capabilities that I was just talking about, you know, the establishment of the Homeland Security Task Force, and also the establishment, another task force that we started the Joint Mission Center, which was really predicated or birthed from a directive out of the president's National Security Presidential Memorandum 7, which really has us looking at these anarchist kind of extreme left folks that are doing violent acts to our law enforcement and other federal, state, and local partners that are essentially just trying to uphold the law and order. And so we've pushed a lot of calories. We've pushed a lot of resources into that, along with Homeland Security Investigations, DHS, and our other partners to really combat that, whether it's a protest that has gone violent, whether it's a protest that has prevented some of our DHS partners, namely ERO, from affecting the law. We're working closely with those folks to identify those bad actors, side of the First Amendment protections that we're all afforded here through the Constitution of the United States. But when those First Amendment actions become violent, that's when we have to get involved in uncovering those networks and really trying to keep our folks safe in executing that mission.
0: I understand the FBI has a new fraud program that they want to protect the public by.
1: We are really going to focus this year on fraud. And we've got two really main lines of effort when it comes to fraud. We're going to make it a priority this year. And obviously, New York being the financial capital of the world, a lot of fraud. In fact, several, not million, billions of dollars of fraud funnels through New York at some point.

0: But we are going to really start to focus on that. And you've probably seen, you may have heard, we've actually started a fraudster most wanted list. So we've always had most wanted terrorists. We've always had most wanted violent criminals. Of course, we've always had our top 10 list. But we've actually started a fraudster most wanted list, which we're running concurrent with the vice president's task force on fraud, which feeds into all this.
1: Christopher Rea, thank you for what you do.
0: Thanks for having me, and always enjoy coming on your show.
2: The Cats Roundtable.
1: Let's go to Virginia. And I got a good friend there, and his name is James Gilmore. He was the Republican National Chairman for the whole country. He was governor of Virginia, and he was an ambassador. So I don't know if I should call him governor or ambassador, or, but I won't call you late for dinner. James Gilmore, how are you for a Sunday morning?
3: I'm doing just great here, John. Thank you for the chance to talk to your listeners.
1: Tell me, give me the pulse of things. It seems like Glenn Youngkin seemed to be doing a good job in Virginia, and you had a good attorney general besides. And it seems like all of a sudden, it's day and night. It was daytime, and now it's nighttime in Virginia. What happened? You got an attorney general that doesn't necessarily respect the law. You got a new governor that has some strange doings sometimes. You give us the pulse of the situation.
3: Well, first of all, John, there are, I think, two things. First of all, Virginia leans Democrat, is a Democrat state now. And that's largely because of the vast population that's around the Washington suburbs, particularly Fairfax County. It has over 1 million people in Fairfax County. It's very Democrat. And second of all, at that time of the election, the government was shut down, which meant that a lot of the workers had a lot of anxiety about their jobs. The Doge people had fired many thousands of federal workers who at that time were in Northern Virginia, casting their vote for a job. So the first problem was that this was a wave election against the president. And it was a very strong one, and it went everywhere. And it not only elected Spanberger, but it swung in two real nobodies, honestly, to be lieutenant governor and attorney general. And I thought the attorney general was a certain reel, the Republican was a certain reelect, but he too was swamped. Then the second thing is that we ran a candidate who I think had not been properly prepared to be a candidate for governor of Virginia. I thought she was a very good person. I supported her, never said anything negative about her, but I think she never quite got a message. And in Virginia, if the Republican doesn't have a message that will capture the voter's attention, the state's going to vote Democrat.
1: James, you were a Republican national chairman, and so you have the pulse of what's going on in the whole country. This November, is the GOP going to have a problem? Or if we solve the problems, what's going on in Iran, by September, do you think we'll be okay?
3: Yeah, we might be. John, look, here's the situation, I think, nationally at this point. That is that people are troubled by the president's tone and approach to things. We're in the war in the Middle East, which is not popular. I personally believe, and I've said so before, that the European war is the pivot, the Ukraine war is the pivot, and we're not really participating in that very much anymore. But I'll offer you a little ray of sunshine, and that is I don't really believe the Democratic Party is really offering a real alternative to anything at this point. I think that they're a very strange party based upon gender and ethnicity and all of that, and socialist type of approach like we're now seeing in New York. And it's the Democrats are not a real alternative. So if the Middle East becomes more quiet, if Ukraine continues to hold out and in fact advance the way they are right now, I think that the Republicans have a fighting chance in the House of Representatives and will probably hold the Senate.
1: James Gilmore, former Republican National Chairman, Governor of Virginia, Ambassador, thank you so much for calling in this Sunday morning. And I'm going to go to church and pray for our country.
3: Always a pleasure to be with you in New York, John. I look forward to seeing you again.
1: Look forward. 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We'll be right back.
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4: 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Heroes like Detective Victor Vargas. 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He was a United States Air Force veteran who later became a detective in New York City. After the 9/11 attacks, Victor joined the search and recovery efforts at Ground Zero. It was a selfless act that would later cost him his life. 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
2: What does Father's Day mean to me? It means a day to remember the most important man in my life, my dad, my father. This man was amazing. His name was Arthur Harold Golden, and he was the rock. Yeah, we learned a lot from him. He served Korean War, World War II, veteran, loved his country, loved his family, provided for his family, but he was a man that believed in the power of love and kindness. Most of what I remember about the lessons he passed on, be kind to other people. A hero. If you're lucky enough to have a father like I had, Father's Day will live in your heart every day.
1: 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Happy Father's Day.
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0: with us, Michael Whatley, who is running for the United States Senate. Michael Whatley, what the heck is going on in North Carolina? Tell the country.
1: Well, I'll tell you, North Carolina is doing great. We're fighting every day to make sure that people can make more and keep more. We're fighting to keep our community safe. We're fighting to make sure that our men and women in uniform, who are the tip of the spear when it comes to protecting our nation and our interests around the world, the Army, the Navy, the Air Force, the Marines, the Coast Guard, we've got 10% of all the men and women in uniform based right here in North Carolina. So, you know, making sure that we're going to have the resources that they need to protect our interests and allies around the world. We've been to 97 out of the 100 counties at this point, and everywhere we go, people want to see this country succeed, and they want to see common sense prevail in government.
0: What are the big issues that North Carolina's people are worried about?
1: Well, you know, there's really two things, right? Obviously, the economy is always going to be a driver. And we're working on policies that will allow people to make more and keep more of what they make, right? We want lower costs. We want lower taxes. We want people to have, you know, more job opportunities to be able to take home more of their money. Those are really going to be the key economic issues that we deal with every day. What are the tax policies, trade policies, and regulatory policies that are going to help our farmers, that are going to help our manufacturers, are going to help our small businesses succeed? Those are issues we talk about every day. The other big issue that we deal with right now is crime. You know, my opponent, Roy Cooper, let more than 4,000 criminals out of North Carolina's prisons because he didn't want them to have COVID, and unleashed a crime wave across North Carolina that has really been very, very unfortunate. You know, we talk about 4,000 hardened criminals with aggravated assault, assault with a deadly weapon, sexual assaults, rapes, even murders. You know, he let 70 murderers out of jail. And of course, as soon as those guys hit the streets, what did they do? They went right back and started committing more crimes and creating more victims. You know, the most famous guy on that list, a guy named DeCarlos Brown Jr., got rearrested and re-released 13 more times under Roy Cooper's soft on crime policies. And then last summer, he got on a light rail car in Charlotte and brutally murdered Irena Zarotska. That's obviously been a case that's been heard around the country, and really unfortunate because she should be alive today. You know, that monster just should not have been on the streets. He should not have been on that light rail car. You know, but there are other victims, you know, 25 other victims that we could talk about. You know, one of the most heartbreaking ones, a little girl named Ivy, whose father had been arrested for drug and weapons charges. He was released by Roy Cooper. He went right back to a life of crime. And while he was in the middle of dealing with fentanyl, fixed a bottle for his daughter, fentanyl poisoning, killed her, 16 months old. You know, these are things that are absolutely should not happen in North Carolina or frankly anywhere else in America.
0: Well, I think the other two big items going on right now is we got to bring this war to an end and bring the prices of oil down and bring the price of gasoline down. Once that happens and we have a new Fed chair, interest rates will go down. People can afford to buy homes again with lower interest rates. Well, what say you?
1: Well, I completely agree with you. When you talk about housing, you talk about interest rates and talk about inflation. You know, Joe Biden and his inflationary spending, and my opponent, Roy Cooper, absolutely was cheering it on the whole way, you know, drove up housing prices, grocery prices, gasoline prices, absolutely through the roof. The president has taken steps to bring all of those down. You know, we talk about gasoline prices. Yes, they're high right now. They're lower than they were under Joe Biden. And you're right that this is going to go back down once we are free and clear of what's happening in Iran. But let's talk about Iran for a second. I think it's tremendously important that President Trump, you know, made a determination that Iran was on the cusp of a nuclear weapon. And he had campaigned through his entire campaign in 24 saying Iran is not going to have a nuclear weapon. They're not going to be able to deploy nuclear capabilities around the world. They're not going to deliver missiles into Europe. They're not going to deliver missiles over here. And you know what? The president has stood up and said, we are not going to allow Iran to do that. That's why we are deployed right now over there. There are thousands of troops from North Carolina that are deployed in the Middle East right now, and my prayers are with them and their families. But, you know, the president is absolutely right. If you allow Iran to have a nuclear weapon, they will use it. And the world cannot afford to have that happen. And we in America need to stand up and make sure that they can.
0: And let's hope common sense

0: prevails there, because it has to, and we need all our allies to be on our side.
1: Well, we absolutely do, and I think the Abraham Accords, you know, is one of the most undersung accomplishments of the first Trump administration, and the fact that he was able to bring these countries together to talk about putting a hedge around Iran, talking about understanding the threat that Iran poses, not just to Israel, but to the entire region in the Middle East, in the entire world. You know, we need to see the Abraham Accords expanded. But right now, what Iran has done through their unilateral actions and irrational actions is truly unite all of the Middle East against them. Right now, we need to make sure that we end their nuclear capabilities and desires and keep the world safe.
0: Michael Whatley, thank you for coming on.
1: Thank you so much. Take care.
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3: I'm Ken Rhodes. The U.S. and Iran have reached an agreement to end all military operations between the two nations more than 3.5 months after the war began. A formal signing of the deal is expected to take place this Friday, June 19th, in Switzerland. Defense Secretary Pete Hegseth was on CBS's Face the Nation and spoke about details of the agreement.
4: It's performance-based. No money released to Iran until they perform. There's no trust and verify. There's no trust here, and we're going to verify everything. Nuclear material will be destroyed and removed. The nuclear program will be dismantled. The straits will be open, no tolling.
3: Beyond that, President Trump says no other specific details of the plan will be released until after the deal is signed. Investors very happy with the deal. All the major stock market futures are way up ahead of Monday's opening bell, and crude oil prices have already dropped 5% on the news. That said, drivers are now expected to be watching for gas prices to drop once the peace deal is signed. Prices have already been falling for the past 4 weeks, down from an average of $4.56 a gallon to $4.09. But the former director of the National Economic Council, Gary Cohen, says prices will not drop overnight. He spoke on CBS's Face the Nation.
5: It's not going to fall like a rock overnight. You know, we're going to have to see exactly what happens in the straits. It was not clear how quickly they'll open. But as they do open, we will start getting a change in psychology. People will start thinking that prices are going down and they will continue to go down.
3: Vice President J.D. Vance told CBS Sunday morning that he and his wife will discuss a 2028 presidential run after this year's midterms. He said, quote, "The way I make decisions is I try not to make them until I absolutely must." He added that he expects President Trump to be very supportive of whichever decision he makes. He said he doesn't initiate conversations about his political future with the president, but, quote, "The president brings it up a lot, sometimes publicly, sometimes privately." Republican Senator Mitch McConnell was admitted to a hospital Sunday. No immediate word as to why or any prognosis. The 84-year-old was the longest-serving Senate Majority Leader in history before stepping aside from that role while finishing his final term, which ends in January. McConnell's health has been the subject of scrutiny for years. He had at least one public fall and two episodes when he froze up in public during news conferences. Russian President Vladimir Putin extended birthday greetings today to President Trump. On the Kremlin website, Putin posted, quote, "Dear Mr. President, dear Donald, I wholeheartedly congratulate you on your 80th birthday." The Kremlin says the two leaders spoke by phone for nearly an hour. They last met in person August of 2025 in an effort to reach a settlement in the war between Russia and Ukraine. This is the Worldwide News Network.
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0: us today is Senator Kevin Cramer, North Dakota. You're in New York. You want to go to that soccer game.
1: I do. I'm going to the Brazil versus Morocco World Cup game on Saturday, and I love soccer. I have a son who played very high-level soccer and decided he'd rather make money right after graduating, so I'm good with that. But we're going to that game, and I used to be a college soccer referee, which was perfect, by the way, training for Congress. In fact, what was even better was youth soccer refereeing, because there's nobody in the stadium dumber than the referee. And if you don't believe, just ask all the moms.
0: Now, North Dakota is right on the coast of Canada. What the heck is going on between Canada and you guys?
1: Yeah, I know. Well, first of all, North Dakota gets along with Canada just fine. We're having a little bit of an international problem, as you know. John, I think it'll all be worked out. Canadians are funny people. They're nice people. They're kind people, but they're a little too sensitive. I've told them that. You know, I don't.
0: I agree with you. I love the Canadian people, but they're too sensitive. They gotta learn how to take a joke sometimes.
1: I told the National Post, they quoted me. It was kind of a funny sort of feature story about me being, Canadian whisperer in Washington. But they said, "Do you have any advice for Canadians?" I said, "Yeah, don't be so sensitive." I said, "Just remember, it's always warmer in Miami than it is in Winnipeg. So don't rob yourselves of the joy of a vacation to Florida just because you're mad at the President of the United States. I hate the messages on the outside of my mug at Starbucks, but I love the coffee, so I have a gold card. You know, I'm just simply not going to let their politics offend me to that point." I do think they're too sensitive. Having said that, they're also quite dependent on the United States, and I think they don't like that very much, but Donald Trump understands that. But we also have a really good supply chain, connected supply chain. We are very integrated, and that's being disrupted right now by some of the upheaval over the USMCA, the US-Mexico-Canada agreement, and the time for renewal right now. It's not renewal so much as it is for a review, and that's what we're in the middle of right now. So we'll see how the banter goes back and forth. They didn't want to be the 51st state. I don't want them to be.
0: But they didn't realize that Trump was joking.
1: I know. I did tell the president, though, I'll take Alberta and Saskatchewan every day of the week. I'd probably even take Manitoba and Ontario. My friend Doug Ford, you probably know Doug.
0: Well, let me tell you something. I put Doug Ford together. They had never spoken before with Congresswoman Claudia Tenney.
1: Oh, sure.
0: And now they love each other.
1: Yeah. Well, Doug's easy to like. He was just in my office last week, and we had a good discussion. Whenever I just feel like talking Canadian, I call Doug. And I find him to be a fascinating, solid businessman and good politician. The thing I grieve, though, is, and I've told Donald Trump this, he practically is Donald Trump. I mean, he's like the Donald Trump of Ontario.
0: He is the Donald Trump of Ontario, and he is a smart guy. He's a businessman, and he knows how to do business and, communicate, communications.
1: He does.

0: That's important.
1: Yeah.
0: So I'm glad North Dakota is doing well.
1: Yes.
0: I'm glad now, like Claudia Tenney, who's right on the border with Doug, is doing well. I was with Prime Minister Carney a few weeks ago in New York. He came to the New York Economic Club, and we got along well, even though we had our differences about the ostriches in British Columbia. And I got along well with Mike Weissman, the ambassador to,
1: Washington.
0: Yep. Nice man. And he was used to be with Sullivan and Cromwell, one of my law firms that I do business with.
1: Oh, okay.
0: And I also did well with the new trade, Tom Clark, I think his name is.
1: So it's interesting because one of the things that Prime Minister Carney has done, which I'm not sure those of us in the United States fully appreciate, their form of government, as you know, this parliamentary form of government, obviously the prime ministers and his cabinet are members of parliament. And it's rare to bring somebody even into the diplomatic corps who's not a politician. And in this case, he has brought in bankers like himself. He even started a new organization called, I think it's called DIA, the Defense Industry Group. And they're quasi-government, but they're led by a banker, not a parliamentarian. And I think that part of Canada's past, that Justin Trudeau, who put socialism on steroids, bringing some business-minded people to Canada makes all the sense in the world. I just want us to get our relationship with Canada squared away so that we can be part of it. North America has so much to bring to the table as a continent, not the least of which is energy.
0: I was there with Prime Minister Carney at the New York Economic Club, and he said it exactly right. He said that our friendship together is more... The parts, the whole is worth more than the parts. Working together, North America is a great power.
1: So that's a great point, because this is what I think we have to understand. As, you know, over 300 million, roughly almost 350 million people with, you know, 25% of the wealth of the world, we are the consumers of the world, even though we're 5% of the population. Canada's 40 million people really adds up to more than 40 more people when you combine the resources of the continent. When it comes to energy, John, together we are a powerhouse. We're multiple times Saudi Arabia and the Middle East.
0: We are a powerhouse. North America, not even with Alaska, not even including the Arctic Ocean, which we should take a better charge of.
1: Yep.
0: We are the powerhouse of the world.
1: Now, one thing Mark Carney did do, and this was something I advised him the first time I met him, I went up to see him about a week after he was elected, is he has gotten on board with national defense. And our generals have confirmed that with me, that they are now at over 2% of GDP in Canada. This was something that Justin Trudeau was proud that he was reducing. Canada's contribution to its own national defense, and more importantly, to NATO, their founding member of NATO. He's now got them at 2% going toward 5%. Even the United States is only at about 3.5%. So these are big leaps for Canada, and I hope all of that is
0: And I think that maybe the Europeans are finally realizing we still have a major problem with NATO.
1: Yep.
0: The European community has their own problem.
1: Yep.
0: And Greenland is very important to defend Europe and to be able to defend all of North America.
1: It is. Whether it's our country or just a good ally, it's very important. But I think that this is one of the great gifts that Donald Trump has given to the world, even to those who don't know it's a gift yet. And that is getting Europe to take more ownership of their own security as we look at the big fight in on the South Pacific and looking at the big fight in China. We can't spread ourselves that thin. We still have to do more, John. We have to add to our national defenses. I'm on the Armed Services Committee. We passed the National Defense Authorization Act out of committee last week. Hopefully we can get it on the floor within a week or two and demonstrate, hey, you know, we're for real. We're going to build up our munitions. We're going to build up our modernization effort. We're going to continue to blow away from China in space. But everybody else has to do more as well.
0: I agree with you 100%. Senator Kevin Cramer from the great state of North Dakota, a big oil producer for the United States, too. Thank you so much for coming in. Thank you for your common sense. And thank you for just being yourself.
1: I like being myself. It's the only person I know how to be, John. Thank you for the opportunity.
2: The Cats Roundtable.
0: With us this morning is Andrew Giuliani, the executive director of the White House World Cup Task Force. Congratulations. I understand you guys started on Friday already. And tell us what the heck is going on.
3: Hey, John. Well, obviously, this is just

0: the largest sporting event, really, in our country's history. You could even argue in world history when you look at the viewership numbers, the size and scope of these events, the safety procedures that go around these events. I'll just go into a comparison with the Super Bowl because I think it gives Americans a real good perspective about how much of the world is watching. The last Super Bowl, about 130 million people around the world watched. The last World Cup final, 1.6 billion people watched. We're expecting for this World Cup final in the Meadowlands for over 2 billion people to watch this World Cup throughout the 104 games spanning 16 North American cities. It's going to be an unbelievable celebration also going on over America's 250th birthday. What a summer it is to be an American, and what a summer it is to be in America.
1: If you look at the big world, soccer versus NFL football, and NFL football is coming up fast, where do they both stand?
0: In the United States, obviously, NFL football is still king. But then you go outside of that, soccer really is king. And you could see that with all the international travelers that are coming to the United States from South America, Brazil, Argentina, two countries that have incredible soccer history, to all the European countries that are coming here, to all the African countries that are coming here as well, and Australia, the Asian countries as well. I know South Korea kicked off a couple of days ago. Really, really amazing to see just how all these different cultures end up coming together for this World Cup. And this really becomes a 39-day celebration. And it really creates great opportunities, not just from a diplomatic standpoint, but great opportunities for maybe countries that wouldn't get in the same room to get in the same stadium together and, believe it or not, create conversations that can lead to lasting good outside of the soccer pitch and outside of these stadiums that we play in.
1: So not only are we going to be competitive football-wise, we want to make some goodwill bringing everybody together.
0: 100%, John, and that's how the president has viewed this. You know, when I first spoke to our good friend about this 15 months ago after he had signed an executive order creating this White House task force on the World Cup, what we ended up speaking about was, hey, there is going to be no larger platform than the World Cup to be able to show off American exceptionalism to the rest of the world over our first 250 years, and then the great hope and promise of the United States of America over our next 250 years. What we've done on the task force, John, is we've tried to make sure more than anything else that we can strike that balance between making sure those people that want to come for the World Cup, want to come for America's 250th birthday, have a pathway to legally do that, while also making sure bad actors and those that are trying to illegally get to the United States do not have access to do that.
1: How many games is the United States going to be playing?
0: 78 in the United States of America in our 11 cities. Let's hope the United States men's team ends up playing 8 games. That's what we want. That means they're making their way to the final. You know, I know that some people say it's a long shot here for the United States men, considering just that we're a younger soccer nation when you consider the Englands and the Brazils and the Argentinas and how all their top talent end up going into soccer. But the U.S. men's team is actually one of the top 15 teams in the world. So, I mean, they do have a chance, if they get hot and go on a run, to go very deep into this tournament. And, you know, just like that 1980 U.S. Olympic hockey team, I do believe in miracles. So, I mean, wouldn't it be an amazing story, John, thinking about this, if over our 250th birthday, the U.S. men's national team is able to go on an improbable, unlikely, nearly miraculous run and be there at the final of the World Cup in New Jersey here in 35 short days.
1: Oh, that would be absolutely great. What could be better public relations than the United States team ending up in the top 5, top 10, top 3? That's great public relations.
0: Yeah, well, and John, to your point right there, I mean, could you imagine what that would do to bring the country together? I mean, what I'll just point out, and one of the important things that sports plays in our civic life is it's an opportunity for people from all different backgrounds, different racial backgrounds, different religious backgrounds, different political beliefs to be able to go and unite around that one jersey, that team, even if it's just for 90 minutes. And you look at each other as people, not as the opposites. That's what sports can do. That's what I think the World Cup can do. And that more than anything is why we're rooting for this U.S. team to go on a deep run.
1: Andrew Giuliani, thank you so much for coming on. We'll catch up again real soon, and good luck in everything we're doing.
0: Thank you, John.
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1: It's the Cats Roundtable. 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We don't just celebrate music, we feel it.
2: They called her the Empress of the Blues, and for good reason.
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2: Bessie Smith possessed one of the most commanding voices ever recorded.
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2: Powerful, emotional, and utterly fearless. Rising during the 1920s, she brought the pain, passion, humor, and hardships of Black America directly into the nation's consciousness. Her recordings sold in enormous numbers during an era when opportunities for Black women were painfully limited. Yet her influence

0: Bessie Smith's voice still sounds timeless, bold, bruised, and unforgettable.
1: Baby, won't you please?
2: Celebrating Black Music Month. Any man can be a father, but it takes someone special to be a dad. This Father's Day, Red Apple Audio Networks celebrate the man who has always been there with a card that says what words sometimes can't.
3: For me, you know, being the father of two amazing children, my beautiful wife, Danielle, great mom, my two great kids, my 22-year-old daughter, Ava, she's accomplished so much, and my 17-year-old son, Gabriel, about to go off to college. So being a dad is the most important job, but I learned from the best. I know that everybody thinks their dad is the best, as well you should, but my father, he passed away, and it still hurts every bit as much today as it did then. I can't help but think about A, what a great dad he was, and B, I hope he's watching from somewhere and is proud of the job that I'm doing with my kids. So, Dad, Harvey Rosenberg, I miss you, and I forever love you. Happy Father's Day, everybody.
2: Dad, thank you for your strength, your guidance, and your unconditional love. Happy Father's Day.
4: NBC News Radio, I'm Rob Martier. President Trump is announcing an agreement with Iran is now complete. In a post on Truth Social, Trump said he was authorizing the immediate removal of the U.S. naval blockade and that the Strait of Hormuz will now open. According to reports, Iran's Supreme National Security Council confirmed today that Tehran and Washington had finalized a memorandum of understanding to end the war after months of negotiations. Millions across the Northeast are set to get hit with a round of severe weather. Parts of Georgia, Philadelphia, New York, and Washington, D.C. could all be impacted by damaging wind and possible hail through this evening. Tornadoes remain possible. Steven Spielberg's new sci-fi alien film Disclosure Day is drawing major crowds at the box office. It's projected to bring in $44 million in its opening weekend after grossing around $19 million on Friday, including Thursday previews. Rob Martier, NBC News Radio.
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0: With us today is Dr. Peter Michalos. He's got a new book coming, How Do We Live Longer and Enjoy Life More? Well, Dr. Peter, what do we have on the agenda for this discussion?
1: Well, today, John, we're going to talk about an important topic, and that is the World Cup is coming to town, and

0: Some people have expressed concerns because basically this turns out to be a mass migration event, and it's 1.2 million people that are going to come to New York City, and nationally it could be anywhere from 5 to 10 million people nationally, and about the majority of the games, 78 out of 104 of the games are going to be played here in the U.S. So when we have people coming in from all around the world with different issues, for example, different levels of vaccination, one of the big concerns, of course, is always measles, because there's a declining rate in measles vaccinations around the world, and that's one of the concerns. And COVID and RSV, which is respiratory syncytial virus, and the norovirus, which we hear about a lot, spreading fast on cruise ships, which can cause severe diarrhea and people can get quite sick. So that's one of the concerns that people have with these events. And MetLife Stadium holds 82,500 people, so there have been a lot of preparations with all the hospitals. And in New York, of course, we have the oldest hospital in the United States, which is Bellevue Hospital. And they have a whole biocontamination ward, including an active TB ward. Nobody likes to talk about it, but there are cases of TB coming into the United States from outside the United States. And, you know, measles, of course, we said is a great risk. And one of the things, the good thing about measles is you can actually do a blood test and you can check to see if you have antibodies against the measles, and it's called the IgG antibody test. If it comes back positive for antibodies, you're safe, you're covered. If it comes back negative, that means you don't have any antibodies. If it comes back equivocal, it means you don't have enough antibodies. So that might be a case for getting a booster, and people can actually go to most of the labs now, even without a doctor's prescription. You can order it online, go to a lab, and you can find out your titers for all the different childhood vaccinations to see if you have enough protection. Of course, the biggest fear that everyone has is Ebola and things like, you know, the Marburg virus, which can come from some of the countries that have big travel restrictions now, from the DRC, Democratic Republic of Congo, and from places like Uganda, because people are always terrified of Ebola because that has an extremely high fatality rate. And that's why now flights coming from those countries, they have to go through only Dulles Airport right now where they can be screened. Meanwhile, we've already forgot and stopped talking about hantavirus, but there's actually 13 people still in quarantine at the University of Nebraska and Omaha in these quarantine units. And, you know, some of the people have been released to home detainment, but, you know, these people were basically forcibly told that they have to go into quarantine. Thank God nobody died from that here in the United States. That was the incident that happened on the Dutch ship down in Argentina, the MV Honduras, on one of those polar cruises. So the things you can do to protect yourself if you're going to be going to these stadiums are, of course, washing your hands. Whatever you do, make a conscious effort. Do not touch your face. Do not touch your nose. And if you don't have access to a sink where you can wash your hands for at least 20 seconds, carry one of those little alcohol-based sanitizers, spritz your hands. And I would avoid shaking hands. More fist taps are probably better when you're in a place with 80,000 people. And I would probably stick to the hot food.
1: Well, when you come in to JFK Airport and get off the airplane, does anybody check you?
0: Not right now, they're not. But what I would do is if I was in a stadium, for example, and I was sitting people around me within like 10 feet and someone started coughing and hacking, I'd carry a mask in my pocket and I'd probably put it on just to reduce the chance because, you know, TB is happening. People go on the subway, believe it or not. You know, people catch TB. That's why we have TB wards. Nobody likes to talk about it, but measles can spread. If somebody has measles and goes into a stadium with 80,000 people,
1: so
0: that
1: bottom line,
0: spreads like
1: with
0: wildfire.
1: All these foreigners coming in, especially for the soccer matches, everybody should be more careful. Is that bottom line?
0: Yeah, bottom line, be more alert. Don't touch your face and hands. Try to wash your hands. Carry a sanitizer. If someone's hacking and coughing, it's not a bad idea to carry a mask with you. And update, you know, make sure your vaccinations are updated, like measles, because measles, a lot of these countries, people haven't been vaccinated against measles. So just common sense precautions. And, of course, as we always talk about,

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4: Good morning, good morning, good morning. You are here with the Wake Up Call with Horace Sheffield and friends. Hey, everybody. Good morning. You know we got the livest live audience on Saturday mornings. My name is Chantel Watkins, and I am joined by, you know, my favorite guys. You know, Ed sometimes is my favorite, but he'll be my favorite today. So we'll start over here with Ed. How you doing?
5: Hey, I'm doing fine.
4: That's good. And then we have David over here. Y'all should have heard him earlier, okay? He was the smoothest MC on the mic.
6: Good morning, everybody.
4: Yes.
6: Try to get my leverette on. Good morning, everybody.
4: Yes. And we are also always joined by who holds it down in the background. Okay, we got Olivia over here with us.
7: Olivia.
8: Good morning.
7: To the L,
8: good
7: to morning. The V, to the I, to the A.
4: Yes.
6: She cute, got her braids on, little lashes and stuff like that.
4: She do. She do.
6: Hey, she got her security out there, though, too.
4: No play. You know he always here in the building.
8: Yeah.
4: Olivia, you're about to be a junior, correct?
8: Yes.
4: Okay, are you excited? Halfway done.
8: I'm kind of excited. You know, it's like the older I get, the more I have to be serious about getting a job and being an adult.
4: You know what?
5: She's thinking about them bills. That's what she's thinking about.
4: You know what? Fair. Fair. Very, very fair. Well, Olivia has some announcements for us today. Thank you, Olivia.
8: Remember, Tuesday, August 5th is Municipal Primary Election Day. If you are 18 years old and a U.S. citizen, make sure you are registered to vote. You have three easy ways to vote. One, you can vote absentee ballot. Two, starting July 26th to August 3rd, you can vote early at any one of Detroit's early vote centers. And three, you can vote in person at your polling place on Election Day, August 5th. Visit the website detroitmi.gov/elections or call 313-876-VOTE. That's 313-876-VOTE. Let's show up and vote, Detroit. It's not only your right, but it's the right thing to do.
4: Amen. That's very, very true. And what's your preferred way to vote? Do you absentee? Do you vote early? Or do you go on, like, actual election day?
5: My preferred way to vote is to vote, period.
4: Period.
5: Period. Because you know what? If we don't vote, we are subject to whatever the results are.
4: Mm-hmm.
5: You have to take what you're given, not what you choose.
4: Okay. David, what about you? Do you got a preferred way to vote?
6: I don't vote.
4: Don't lie. Don't lie. You going to start a riot up in here.
6: I vote in person most of the time.
4: Mm-hmm.
6: I vote in person. I like to make sure I do my vote and watch it go into the tabulator.
4: Yeah.
6: I like that experience. So, but I do encourage you to do what's best for you.
4: Yes.
6: Again, there have always been reasons or people would make excuses or obstacles for why they don't vote. And I think we should vote. It's often said that black folks died so you can vote.
4: Yes.
6: I like to one up that, Ed, and say they were murdered so you could vote. So we have an obligation to vote. Everybody and everything in my house votes. My son, my daughters, my grandbaby, she can't vote yet, but if she could, she would. Rats, roaches, everything.
4: You ain't got no rats and roaches.
6: If they had them, they would be voting.
4: Yeah, I'm very excited for this primary in particular, my youngest son is 4 years old, and he's been out canvassing with us, and he's very excited about it. And during Black History Month, there was a book about voting, and it was called The Walk that we read every day, and he was very excited about it. So I'm taking him with me to go

0: vote. And he's like really excited. He knows that we support Mary Sheffield for mayor. So he's always, every time he sees a billboard, he's very excited. So I'm excited to have that experience with my son. He's 4 years old, but you know, people act like kids don't know what's going on, but I'm sure by the time he's 18, if he's excited to see me vote at four, he's going to be so engaged by the time it's his turn.
1: I think something that Ed said is extremely important regarding voting. Regardless of who you vote for, vote first and foremost.
0: Yep.
1: If your candidate is elected, and even if they're not elected, accountability is so important, ladies and gentlemen, that we hold them accountable. You know, if they talk about what's on their platform, and be an educated, informed voter. Do your research. There's no reason why you can't find out what a candidate is doing. If you can't make it to a forum, if you don't see them debating on television, you can always go back and watch things on the internet. Mm-hmm. If you don't have a computer, I know you got cable, you can watch it on demand. So there are no excuses.
0: Yeah.
1: No excuses for you not being an informed, educated voter.
2: That's right. Know your politicians like you know the characters on General Hospital. And,
1: come on now.
2: And okay. Search for Tomorrow and whatever.
1: Or the basketball and football and players.
2: Right. You know the players. Know their stats. Yeah. Know what they represent.
1: That's good stuff.
0: Yeah, and I think one of the things that you just said, David, was, you know, accountability. So your job doesn't stop after voting. We have to continue to, you know, city council meetings. You can go to Lansing. You know, you can write your legislators. You can talk to them. A lot of them have coffee hours and, like, everything. You're able to get your voice heard not only at the ballot box. The ballot box is of the utmost importance, but we also have to continue to hold all of our elected officials and the people who work for them closely accountable, because if they're not representing what you voted for, you got to tell them that.
1: Right. Yeah, you got to hold them accountable. And again, we talk about the ballot box. A lot of times people think it starts there, but it starts again before that. Mm-hmm. Finding out who's doing the work in the community, like Chantel as an organizer or things like that. If you have somebody who's modeling the behavior or what it is that you want to see that can represent you or represent your interests, you know, it's good to make sure you get to know them. And that's why it's significant, I believe, that some of our candidates that are running for office, they just come around for the election. I mean, we had some people who was running for senator who was around a while back, and I ain't seen them.
0: That's real.
1: I ain't seen them. They was banging on the doors, coming to the churches and all that stuff.
0: No shade, no tea.
1: And right. I have not seen them. I did not see them.
0: Yeah.
1: Yep. He's on the radio. He's on the phone.
0: Okay.
1: Okay. He's coming in. Okay.
0: Yes. Also, speaking of community stuff, I want everybody to know, I remember I announced that we're starting our youth program. Next Friday is our first free movie night for teens. Ooh. It's for teenagers from 12 to 18. It's going to be right here in the parking lot. We'll be showing a movie. We'll have food for the kids. We have tons of like gift card giveaways. We'll be having a raffle for all the kids and everything. And it's from 6 to 8:30 p.m. So if you know any teens in between 12 and 18, have them come out. They get to have some safe fun. There'll also be resources and organizations around that connect with youth so that they can continue not only to have, you know, a safe space here, but have a safe space in the community, period.
1: See,
0: so,
1: there
0: I'm
1: we
0: excited.
1: Go. There we go. They both have resources and answers to some of the problems that we're having in the community. We talked about that last week. We talked about not having literacy programs and programs and safe spaces. So we don't have a recreation center yet.
0: Yep.
1: But what we do have is a parking lot, and we got resources. We're putting our money where I'm.
0: Yep. And it's next Friday.
1: Where I'm out there. So next Friday, that's July 25th.
0: Yep.
1: Right here on the corner of Grand River and Wyoming, 6 p.m. Come on out. It's going to be safe. We have security here. Mm-hmm. Everybody can come and have a good time. For the young people now.
0: Yeah, 12 to 18.
2: That's right. Just stop our kids from being educated in the streets.
0: Yep.
1: Only.
2: Yeah. That's it. Only.
0: Educate them right here. And my son turns 14 on Tuesday, y'all.
1: You got a 14-year-old?
0: Yeah.
1: What you say?
2: You know Chantel's about 50.
1: Wow.
0: Forget you, Ed.
1: Thank you for saying forget
2: me. She makes up well. She makes up well.
0: Forget you. But yeah, Devontae turns 14, so I'm very excited. Happy birthday to my baby. So that's another reason why teenagers, kids, and everything is so passionate to me, because those things can happen to my son. So I got to actively work in my community to make sure that they don't.
1: All right, ladies and gentlemen, we're getting ready to have a power pack show on today. Today we have Deion Williams, Director of Community Outreach for the Detroit Medical Center. He's going to be in our first segment talking about some things that he's doing in the community. We also have Mark Jones and James Wardell, hosts of Bullseye on Sports. We're going to talk sports, Tigers,

0: Lions, Pistons, and some other folks, the ESPY Awards. That guy who hosted it was great, in my opinion. It was kind of polarizing for some people, but we'll talk about that. And also, we have Alin, or is it Alin? Alin Bowles Dukes, who is the community outreach spokesperson for the American Heart Association. She's going to give us an update of what they're doing. We're going to have questions about tobacco and e-cigarettes. And if you want to be a part of this conversation, write this number down. You can call us at 313-340-9507, 313-340-9507, if you want to get in on some of the dialogue that we'll be having on today. Also, you can tune in to us on YouTube. If you're sitting in the bed and you don't want to listen, you can watch. 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It's on. It's working. I'm looking at it right now. 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
1: Yes.
0: And you want to get some biscuits, grits, and
1: salmon croquettes.
0: Come on down here to 12048 Grand River.
2: What's the price?
0: Live. 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
1: Yes.
0: F-R-E-E 99. Want you to sit down and enjoy some of this great food. We've been doing this for a long time. Our goal is to make sure we have an environment that's conducive to everyone. We got all kind of folks. We got young folks. We got seasoned folks. We don't have no senior citizens. We got seasoned citizens, right?
1: Period.
0: We got sizzling citizens here. We have all in the mid. So if you're driving a bus or Ubering or any of those things, come on by and enjoy the environment we have here. So we're looking forward to having a great show. And our first guest should be arriving here shortly. And again, until he comes, Ed, I know you got something good to say. We missed you last week. We know you're at your family reunion down in South Carolina.
1: Okay.
0: He was giving us some history lessons earlier about the original Memorial Day and some other things. Why don't you share a little bit about that, Ed?
2: Well, as I spoke earlier, the very first Memorial Day was a commemoration to the black Union soldiers that were imprisoned in South Carolina and buried in a mass grave. Mm-hmm. So those bodies were exhumed by the freed blacks of Charleston, well, South Carolina, and the first one was held in Charleston. But anyway, it was to celebrate the lives of those that helped free them, the rest of the population. Mm-hmm. So the first, like I said, the first Memorial Day celebration, it was called Decoration Day, was in 1865, and then the U.S. government recognized as a holiday in 1868, about 3 years later.
1: Mm. That's a really good history lesson. I think a lot of times when we do look back at a lot of the things that America celebrates, it does start, you know, have a deep history with black people, African Americans. And I think Memorial Day means a lot more to me now to know that it started with, you know, people who were fighting for our freedom. And in that way, you know, it was always about people who fought for our freedom. But to know it was the black Union soldiers who were meant to be forgotten, but we worked hard to make sure that they weren't.
0: Should I tell you, your mama just walked in. You ain't say hi or nothing.
1: No, I didn't yet. No. Hi, mommy.
2: Look at her. Now she's trying to butter mommy up.
1: She
0: always good.
2: Look
0: to
2: here.
0: Have support.
1: I take care of her.
2: Look here. No, she took care of you.
1: She
2: I'm gonna tell you what though,
1: me.
2: this is the truth. My mother could take a slipper, a house shoe. You know, everybody's old enough to remember that it was better than the belt. And she could throw it in any bend the corner.
0: Like a boomerang.
2: Right, you think you got away because you turned into the hallway? That rascal still will pop you upside your head. Bow.
1: Yeah. My mom is a Bostonian Irish woman, so I won't explain the things that I went through.
2: Your mama can
1: but
2: fight.
1: I went through it.
2: If you don't know about Boston.
1: And she was in the military. So she was both my parents are Air Force veterans. My mom's from Boston. She's Irish. My dad's from Detroit, from 12th Street. So that already tells you how I grew up.
2: Hey, they got gangs in Boston. I'm telling you, the real criminals. I ain't saying your mama's a criminal, but your mama can put some dukes up. I'm not lying. I'm gonna keep my distance.
1: I'm not gonna tell her business, but it's true.
2: See? Look at it. She pointing a finger at me talking about watch out. I'm scared. I'm scarred.
1: Yeah. You grew up with a Boston mama and a 12th Street daddy. It's a different thing.
2: Yeah, me and your daddy grew up together, so I already know.
1: Yes, but thank you for the history, Ed.
2: Yeah, but all kidding aside, that's the very first Memorial Day was held in Charleston, South Carolina, and it started in a park called Hampton Park. And it spilled out. They did have a parade and whatnot to celebrate the lives of those fallen soldiers that helped free them.
1: That's awesome. David, you work in law enforcement, public safety, and we now are able to learn a lot of facts about, you know, how Black people have really led the way or really sacrificed, especially. Does that mean something different to you, especially with, like, what you do for work and how many people have sacrificed to be law enforcement officers?
0: Yeah, and I'll say this before our guest comes up. My wife's uncle, his name was Tom Wimberly. He was the first Black police officer on Ann Arbor's police force.
1: Wow.
0: I don't quite remember the year, but they had the second largest family, Black family, in Albion, Michigan.
1: Interesting.
0: So they came from Albion, and he came to Ann Arbor and was the first Black police officer in Ann Arbor. So to your point, Chantel, about there are a lot of firsts and different things or different areas that Black people play. And I use the word Black because I don't necessarily ascribe to the whole African-American thing, but Black. I'm Black.
1: I feel you.
0: And we went there. So, but thanks for bringing that up. And we're going to go right into our first segment. Come on, put your hands together. Let's welcome Dion Williams, Director of Community Outreach, Detroit Medical Center. And I'll do a brief introduction. He's a good brother. He's been doing work in the community for as long as I've known him, I've known him 5 or 6 years now. Worked with the governor for a while, but he's always putting his hand to the plow in the community. From Northwest Side, Finkel and Hubble went to Cooley High School.
2: Okay. You're from the neighborhood, man.
3: Absolutely.
0: And he is boots on the ground. He could just only be the community outreach director or coordinator for DMC, but he finds himself doing other things. So again, welcome to the show, Dion. Let's go ahead and give us an update of what's going on at DMC.
3: Thank you very much. Pleasure to be here today, as always. And Dave, I got to correct you, man. We go back 10 years, 2013.
0: Okay, I'm sorry.
3: Being Napoleon's campaign.
0: My bad.
3: When we first met each other.
0: Forgive me, D.
3: Yes, indeed.
0: Yes, sir.
3: No problem.
0: I didn't want to overshoot it, be like, he lying. No. That's a good thing.
3: It's all love.
0: Yes, sir.
3: Again, I welcome Dion Williams. I am the Director of Community Relations for the DMC, the Detroit Medical Center. And we have a plethora of events that are forthcoming, opportunities for the community to come out and get free health screenings, get all of the information that you need from a healthcare standpoint, talk to our doctors, our physicians, our nurses, and get those things that you need so that we can live a quality lifestyle in the city of Detroit today.
1: That's awesome. So tell us the details for the community health fair coming up on August 23rd.
3: So August 23rd, we are having a community health fair on our main campus, which is in Midtown, right off of John between Mack and Bobian and St. Antoine, right there. Hustle Harper Children's Hospital, REM, DRH, Detroit Receiving, right there on our main campus in Brush Mall, right in between all of our hospitals. We have a nice, beautiful park that we're going to have a community health fair. It's called the Journey Through Life's Course, right? So from infancy to your senior stages, we're going to have doctors from every phase of life, from when you're a newborn to when you have to go to ortho clinics. So talk to a cardiologist, talk to vascular surgeons, the whole nine yards. We're going to have all types of resources that are going to be there, health screenings, resource tables. We're going to have advanced directives, power of attorneys. We're going to have show you how to perform CPR training, all those great things and more.
1: That's awesome. Ed?
2: Well, I know this is a little bit off, but it's still relevant. How is DMC going to be affected by these cuts that our government is doing?
3: Oh my goodness. We're analyzing that right now. We know that the federal government is making some extreme cuts to Medicaid, Medicare, but we're still here to serve the people. We're still here to make sure that people get quality of healthcare services whenever they need it. You know,

0: Every year, being perfectly honest, every year, DMC does anywhere from $100 to $150 million of uncompensated care to the community. So we are always there. We never turn anybody away. We want people to come in. We want people to get those resources, that quality of health care in which they deserve.
1: Wow, that's phenomenal.
2: See, people don't realize how devastating these cuts are going to be if they do come into effect like they plan on. And most of them won't come into effect till after the election.
0: That's
2: why it's so important for you to pay attention to what your politicians say and what they do after they get in office. So we have to pay attention. We have to pay attention because sometimes it's too late. Let's not be late. Let's be on time.
0: Mm-hmm. Right, and to your point, you these cuts that they're talking about, we're not gonna see the true effects until 2028. Mm-hmm. So you're talking about 3 years down the line, 3-4 years down the line. We won't really see the devastation that this guy is doing right now.
2: Well, there's some hospitals and whatnot that are closing down right now in some of the smaller communities.
1: Yeah,
2: you know, I travel the country all the time, and. You'd be surprised. There are hospitals that, well, if they close, the community won't have anything within 2 or 3 hours away from where they reside. So that could be a matter of life and death.
0: Mm-hmm. Yes, it can. Yes,
2: so
0: it can.
2: That's, to me, that's scary because as Americans, we should support all of our community. And as Christians, we need to support all of humanity.
1: Mm-hmm. I definitely agree. So, speaking of supporting each other, you guys did have a health fair that just happened. Can you tell us a little bit more about that and the people that you guys helped?
0: Absolutely. We did our first annual. So during COVID, we kind of shut down some of our community health fairs because of COVID and the separation. So we just had our first annual community health fair at Sinai Grace in the 48235 area code. We had Forgotten Harvest. We had D Live. We had housing resources. We had we gave away free food. We gave away health screenings. We had physicians there talking to the community about your health care. You can walk up and get free health screenings, blood pressure checks, glucose checks, you name it. We did it, and it was a beautiful turnout. We had over 400 people that showed up to that event, and it was spectacular. And we learned from that those resources that was needed in the community, giving out free haircuts, giving out other aspects of, you know, the quality of life in the city of Detroit. So what we're planning on doing is revamping that and making it bigger and better for next year.
1: David?
3: Yeah, and again, talk about the impact of providing the wraparound services, not necessarily if you don't have the services, at least linkages to those services and to those resources. And a lot of times they have to be in a place that's comfortable where they can receive those. Just talk about the impact.
0: The impact is truly tremendous because you don't know what a person needs until they, you know, like the old saying goes, closed mouths don't get fed, right?
3: Right.
0: Until somebody says, hey, I need help, or I need this, I need that. So we don't know what to provide you. So that's why we're meeting people where they are in the community, right there and embedded in the 48235 area code, Sinai Grace on our main campus. We had everyone out and we tried to think, what do people need? What's the resources that are available that they may come up with? We had some young ladies that came up and they were without a house and 2-3 kids. So we had someone there from a housing perspective to be able to provide those resources for them, to be able to get them in some temporary housing until they could get something better. And then from a food standpoint, we had Forgotten Harvest there giving away great food, great resources.
1: Yes. So you guys provide more than just these health fairs. You also have a free orthopedic clinic at the Northwest Activity Center.
0: Yes,
1: tell us about that.
0: So coming up on August the 12th, and thank you for that, August 12th over at Northwest Activity Center from 10 a.m. to 12 noon, we are having a free ortho health clinic, free joint pain relief workshop. We're going to talk about arthritis. We're going to be talking about tips to maintaining healthy joints, non-surgical treatments, because everybody doesn't want to have a doctor cut on them. Mm-hmm. But sometimes you have to have minimum invasive surgery, right? And we're going to talk about those little things, those little nuances that can help you move better and have better mobility throughout. And then the total, and then we're also going to have some people there talking about total replacement options and what to expect and how do you rehab from that? How do you come back from those type of scenarios? And then we're going to have our physicians there, and then we're also going to have people there doing yoga. And then also doing exercises to show you how to move, and just the little simplest thing as when you're sitting in a chair and doing knee bends and you know, moving side to side and stretching.
1: The stuff Ed got to do.
2: Hey, were you there?
0: Absolutely. Every movement helps. Every movement helps. You know, the realization is that some people wake up in the morning and they can't get up out of bed themselves, by themselves, right? We are blessed. God has woken us up this morning. He put us on our way. He gave us the ability to move, right? And so whenever you're able to move, you got to get up and move, because some people can't move by themselves. And so this is an opportunity for us to help people help themselves.
1: Yes. Can you repeat the date and the time and location?
0: Again, August the 12th, which is on a Tuesday. From 10 a.m. to 12 noon at the Northwest Activity Center. That is 18100 Myers. That's between 6 Mile and Curtis. And it's going to be at Northwest Activity Center, 48235 area code. Come on out.
1: Yeah.
0: Everything is free. It's free. You don't have to pay. It's free.
2: And those of you know the neighborhood, that was where the Mercury Theater was right over in there.
0: Absolutely. That was right over there on Schaefer.
1: Before my
2: now,
1: time.
2: In our notes, we have something about a two-story mural that's being painted. What's that about?
0: Yes, indeed. So, you know, DMC, one of the reasons why I'm here at DMC is really to really connect back to the community. I was here a couple of years ago when I first started, so I've been at DMC for 2 years now. And we really, DMC, Detroit's Medical Center, and I'm going to repeat that one more time, the Detroit's Medical Center, because that's what we are, right? We're the community hospital, and we're connecting on a granular level, making sure that people have access to quality health care.
1: Amen.
0: So what that means is that we have to go and get to a granular level and meet people where they are. So what we've done is that we've partnered with Chaz Miller, Trey Isaac, community artists that paint murals and do art, because art is part of healing.
2: Right. Mm-hmm.
0: When people see art, they heal from it. They feel better. They live better. They want to have a better lifestyle. So what we had them do is, instead of having, you know, on the outside of DMC Sinai Grace, you had the big DMC Sinai Grace sign, what we tried to do was just make it more inviting. And so they painted a two-story mural on the entry entryway of DMC's the main hospital in front of the entrance, excuse me. So it is a two-story mural, and it's very beautiful. They just finished up yesterday.
1: Awesome.
0: Oh, my God, it's just so beautiful. It's butterflies all throughout the windows, and it's amazing. You guys got to come by and just see it and take some pictures.
1: I think that's so intentional, too, to do it in the front of the hospital. Visiting the hospital is never fun.
0: No, it's not. It's never fun, mm-hmm. Because when you come in, you never know what a person may be feeling or what they're going through, the anxiety, the unknowing of going in, whether you're going through the emergency room or you're coming to see a loved one that's on their sick bed. And so seeing that type of visual and seeing that art and just being taken into another place and just healing the heart and healing the mind and getting your mindset on just positivity is always great.
1: Yes, and we got a couple minutes left. So can you tell us again all of the dates for the free stuff you guys have coming out, the locations, the times, and any contact information?
0: Absolutely, absolutely. Again, Move Better with DMC, the free joint pain relief workshop, which is taking place on August the 12th. Tuesday, August the 12th at Northwest Activity Center, and that's from 10 a.m. to 12 noon, and that is 18100 Myers in Detroit, 48235. Again, we're going to be talking about arthritis, tips to maintaining healthy joints, non-surgical treatments, minimum invasive surgeries, total replacement options, and it's going to be a lot of fun, so come on out. And then on Saturday, August 23rd, from 10 a.m. to 2 p.m., at Brush Mall Park, which is in the heart of the Detroit Medical Center, which is on Mack Avenue, 311 Mack Avenue, please come out. It's called the Journey Through Life's Course. It's a free community health fair that we are asking everyone to come out and experience from infancy to your senior stages of life, to come out and get all those great healthy resources that are available. You'll be able to come and talk to a doctor, get some health screenings, get some tips, get other resources from power of attorney directives, advanced directives, CPR training, just you name it, primary care doctors, mental health. We're doing everything, all of it.
1: We appreciate it. It's always great to have DMC in

0: in the community. It's always great to have you on the show, too.
1: Absolutely.
0: It was great talking to you the other day as well.
1: Yes, indeed.
0: Yes, indeed. So you are listening to The Wake Up Call with Horace Sheffield and Friends. 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You know Horace stay on a plane. So we appreciate you. Make sure you guys stay tuned in for the rest of the show.
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0: It's for y'all. It's for y'all. Reverend Horace Sheffield in the wake up call.
1: Good morning, everyone. You are here with the Wake Up Call with Horace Sheffield and friends. As you can see, it is friends. We are joined by our

0: favorite sportscasters in the world, which is a big statement, but they're here every week. We have Mark Jones, James Wardell, and we also have Reggie over here, sitting over here. You don't see him on the camera, but yes. How are y'all doing?
1: We're doing great.
2: Doing well.
1: How are you doing?
0: I'm doing great.
1: Good.
0: Yes. It's always great. You know,
1: summertime is great, isn't it?
0: You know, we just need to say the obvious, that I be holding it down as the only woman over here.
1: You do.
0: When it comes to the sports kind.
1: Yay!
0: Okay? Yeah.
2: She all right.
0: Yes, so we do have some stuff going on. We got our Tigers still doing good.
1: No.
0: They're not? I lied. Okay, see, I'm not holding it down that well.
2: They
0: lost
2: yesterday.
0: Well, what's going on with the Tigers?
1: The Tigers have lost five in a row, and before the All-Star break, it was the pitching. Then yesterday they had a good pitching from Olsen, and he did five innings and he did pretty well. He held them to two runs. Or actually, he held them to, I think, was it not zero runs?
2: Nothing. It was 2-0. They
1: and then, then they scored after he went out of the game, but 2-0, that's hitting. Come on, guys. What's happening? We're 20 games over 500 now,
2: and will not win every game out of 162. Now, this is their worst losing streak of the season. They still are up by at least over 10 games in the Central. What they need to do in the next 12 days before the trading deadline is decide if they need pitchers, another hitter, and see what they're going to do. But they're not in a bad position.
1: But
2: they just have to get it together before September.
1: I'm going to make a statement to you. Look, whatever they do, even if they get pitching and all that and win the pennant for the American League, there's nothing they can do with this lineup that's going to match on paper the L.A. Dodgers. So should they make a move like they can really beat the L.A. Dodgers? We know the Dodgers are going to make it. They got a murderous row. What is it called, Reggie? You know what it's called.
0: Yeah.
3: But yeah, but they got a whole lot more money too that they spend as well. I think we talked about that last time. Is we're around 150 million, they're about 353 million, so it's like double.
2: 800 million, basically.
4: Yeah, say this.
0: That's a lot of money.
4: You guys talk about a team on paper, and I'm gonna talk about team chemistry, because on paper, a whole lot of things look real good, but in real life, they don't have the same strength that they project on paper.
3: Reggie look like he's chopping at the bit.
0: Y'all, yeah, y'all let's. Yeah, Reggie ready.
5: Well, I think the biggest thing is going to be what Scott Harris ends up doing in these next couple of weeks. And you are right. You know what? As we project the Tigers out, I think everybody's looking at World Series. Well, you got to get through divisional and a American League championship, a pennant race, right? But remember, as good as that Dodgers lineup is, great pitching always defeats great hitting.
3: Mark?
5: So if the Tigers are able to shore up that bullpen, add a starter in this rotation who can eat up innings, Tigers are going to be okay. So
1: yeah, they'll be okay, but they're not going to beat the Dodgers.
4: There's no guarantee that
1: the Dodgers, man.
4: It's no guarantee that the Dodgers are going to be there.
1: Watch.
0: We got a back and forth right here.
1: Watch.
0: All right, James is ready.
1: Watch.
2: Well, the Dodgers are hurt. Mookie Betts is hurt. Okay, they have five pitchers, starting pitchers that are hurt. So if you want to attack the Dodgers, now is the time to do it.
0: Okay.
1: But this is not the time that they'll be in the game. They're going to be in the World Series in September and October.
4: You can't foresee somebody getting over an injury, because no one knows how well they're going to heal.
0: Okay, you know how he feels about injuries,
4: right?
0: The PTSD, all that stuff.
4: Exactly.
0: You know, he's like, they mind not going to be right. They're going to be scared to throw the ball. Yes, so.
3: So,
0: you know, he feels that way.
3: I would like to go back to 1984 campaign for the Tigers. Bless you, boys. This is the year. So that's where I'm riding with that.
0: Okay.
3: Bless you, boys. Y'all remember that?
0: Period.
3: Bless you, boys. Hey.
1: Hey, that was a great 84.
3: So that's what I'm going. I'm going with Bless You Boys. I don't care nothing about no Dodgers. I'm going to ride with my Tigers all the way.
0: Period.
3: And
4: like
3: go
4: that.
3: From there. So what about the other cats?
0: Yeah, so.
3: Down in Allen Park.
1: Lions.

0: Period. Island Park.
1: I'm Lions going to be all right.
0: They practice there.
1: They start tomorrow.
2: veterans report tomorrow. The rookies reported on the 16th. Tate Ratledge just signed, which means all their rookie classes signed. They had a little glitch with second-round picks because Cleveland and Houston signed second-round picks to fully guaranteed contracts. Cleveland's been hurt by that Deshaun Watson signing, but all the second-round picks were holding out for fully guaranteed contracts.
3: Can I ask as we? I know we're talking about the Lions, but since we went to Cleveland, I got to ask you guys your take on Shedeur Sanders. He's been very, very quiet. I've never seen him this quiet in college or anything like that. I think it's great. And I like it. I'm a fan. Do you think that Flacco is going to be able to hold that starting spot?
2: I don't know that they want Flacco to hold the starting spot.
1: I agree with that.
2: I think they want him to be out there, start the year out, go strong, and then once the rookies develop, throw them in there. Because remember, Cleveland has two number ones next year. They have Jacksonville's in their own. So if Shedeur and the other quarterback don't work out, they can go in, and next year's quarterback draft is supposed to be real rich and get a quarterback.
0: I think Reggie want to say something. He looking like he... I can tell by the way he twiddled his fingers.
3: Got smoke coming out of his ears.
4: You know what? The story of Shedeur Sanders is one of a player who was overhyped, who finds himself to be far better than what, you know what, scouts and general managers think he's going to be, all right? The bottom line is, if you've got yourself a quarterback who's tending to be a backup, can't be a noisemaker in the locker room. You can't be a noisemaker in the locker room because you know what your job is to do?
3: Back up.
4: Is to hold a clipboard, sit on the sidelines, exactly, and send those signals into the starting quarterback. If there's a controversy on the sideline with your backup quarterback, then you got issues. Mm.
1: So do you think Shedeur Sanders is just going to be the backup, and that's what he's going to be all through the league? No matter what, that's what he's destined for.
4: I think Cleveland hopes they have lightning in a bottle with Shedeur Sanders, a guy that they were able to get incredibly cheap in the fifth round. But look, let's be real about it. If you got four or five quarterbacks fighting for a position, that really means you don't have a quarterback.
1: So you don't think that it was just that they were scared to draft him because of his father? You think it's really because of his play that he didn't get drafted more?
4: Absolutely. Absolutely. I think in all reality, he probably should have drafted out towards the bottom of the first round, perhaps a second round draft pick. That's where Shedeur Sanders should have come in.
1: But you got great pros that have come there.
4: Yeah, but this is one of the weakest drafts they've had as far as a quarterback position in a long, long time.
3: All right, Red, look here. Let me say that. Go ahead, Ed, and then we'll go.
5: Okay, because what I'm hearing is you telling him to shut up and sit on the sideline. And if you're a true champion, if you're a true leader, that's impossible to do, period.
0: And that confidence is
5: overwhelming. And you can't bottle that up.
3: And I'll say this, though. I think what Reggie is saying, too, is the confidence matching the skill. And I'll bring in, if you remember Anquan Boldin, when he was at Florida State, he actually was recruited as a quarterback. And was it Winky? Is that his name, Winky?
6: Chris Winkie
3: came back and they won. Anquan Boldin, to your point, Ed, was a champion. He said, you know what? I got to do something. I want to play. Well, so he actually switched from quarterback to being a receiver.
5: But Shedeur Sanders, during all the combines and whatnot, showed out well. So you telling me that didn't mean anything either.
3: Everybody's showing out well until you get hit in the mouth.
0: Well,
5: it ain't like he didn't exactly get hit. That's right. The point.
0: Yeah, well.
3: We'll see what happens.
0: So,
3: I'm sorry. Go ahead, Chantel.
0: Yeah, so speaking of getting hit in the mouth, we have a lot of people who were injured last year with the Lions. And we are, you know, how's their strength right now? How are we going to perform? You know, a lot of people are coming back. What do we see? You know, what do we need with the Lions?
2: Well, everybody looks good in training camp.
1: See?
2: But I think the Lions, you know, if they have half the injuries they had last year, they'll be a great team. They're going to be injuries, but I don't foresee 15 players on the defense getting hurt.
1: I think there's a caveat to that. Half the injuries

0: as long as they're not to a couple major players, I think they'll be fine.
1: Okay.
0: I don't want Goff going down. I don't want Gibbs going down. And I don't, of course, I don't want Hutch going down again.
2: We got a question from our audience. State your name, sir, and your question.
3: Marcus from Detroit.
2: Yes, sir.
3: If I can clear my throat here. The Lions have hit me hard in the heart. First time, you only get so many times, James, to get to that plateau against San Francisco. Should have been in the Super Bowl last year against Washington. Goff picks a bad time to have a bad game. Then we, speaking of backup quarterbacks, we got Hendon Hooker, who didn't play in that game because we got Teddy Bridgewater from being retired to be the backup. Now this is year number three. They're not going 8-0 on the road this year, not with that murderer's row schedule they have. I think it's going to be a tie. You know, they're going to have to battle for the NFC North this year. I mean, if they don't have the injuries that they had, yes. But what I'm saying, the window is closing. You've had one chance. You've had two chances. I mean, in a perfect world, 11-6, 12-5, I would go for that. The first year, you win your playoff games, you do all that to get the home field advantage and lose. So what I'm saying is they got to find a backup quarterback, because right now they're showing me they don't trust Hendon Hooker. They really don't.
0: No, he hasn't played in a while. He was injured coming out of college, and he was a great pickup. But, you know, hey, they do need a backup quarterback. I would like one.
4: Yeah, you know what? They do need a backup quarterback, but let's be real about it. You know what? Management has done a great job as far as being able to maintain the offensive talent that they've got on this squad. So the only two players of note on the offense who aren't signed to contracts right now are who? LaPorta and Gibbs. One of the two will be signed. And I'm leaving J-Mo out of that equation, because I've always been saying over the course of our program, guys, right? J-Mo is probably the guy that's going to end up being discarded. That's why they drafted a wide receiver in the third round. That's why they went up to grab that guy. But when you look at overall what this team has got coming back, this window isn't closing anytime soon. Lions are going to compete for the next 2 to 4 years.
2: So, and to your point, Marcus, our audience and Reg or whomever can talk about this, I think more importantly is the culture change. You talked about the management. It's a totally different mentality, I believe, and I hope and pray that we can establish a culture similar to the one at Pittsburgh, where we're competing every year. We're not swapping coaches every 2 or 3 years or things of that nature, but it'll be a place not only that players like to come to and play, but we have a winning mentality, and I think that starts up top. Years ago, everybody knows that the Ford family was just concerned about making sure they made money. Now they're concerned about making money and winning. So I think the culture change will help kind of sustain or help us with the winning attitude.
5: And I will say this, Marcus. Teddy Bridgewater is now available as he got suspended from his team.
2: That's a mess.
0: Hey, but
5: and you know, I lived in Florida. What he did, IMG houses kids.
2: That's what they do.
5: And, you know, that's nothing. He's at Miami Northwestern, a high school.
6: Isn't that horrible?
5: In a area that's not a good area, and he's doing for his kids what he should do.
0: Well, but what if he's taking a kid, like, in, you know, you're in Detroit, and you take a kid from Ann Arbor that would normally not play for you, be able to play for you out of district. That kind of muddies the water a little bit.
2: That's not what happened.
5: I haven't heard.
2: Now you're adding stuff to it.
0: What I'm asking is that.
5: That's what I haven't heard that. And number two, in Florida and in Michigan, you have schools that have a specialty. You might have a photography school in your school, and you can bring in kids through these specialty programs.
2: And they changed all those rules, man. Back when we were playing, you had to go, if you moved out of district, you had to go to that school for what, half a semester, then you could play. Now it's all, I mean, you got schools that are, what do they call them now? The schools?
6: School of choice.
2: Yeah, it's all.
5: And you can be homeschooled and go to your neighborhood school.
2: And that's horrible.
7: Yeah,
2: so,
7: sports. Yeah.
2: That's horrible they did to Teddy. That's horrible.
7: Well, moving on, we do have the Pistons doing their summer league. How are they doing right now?
5: I think they're 3-1. You know, Ron Holland Jr. had 3 20-point games. He didn't play the last game. They still won by 20. You know, Chaz Lanier is shooting well. He had an off game last game. But the real stars, Denise.

0: Reese Jenkins. Mm. He's a guy that played on their G League team last year and may or may not have a chance to have the spot for the backup point guard.
1: Okay.
0: Because he's been looking real good.
2: Yeah, the Pistons look pretty good. Also, I got to give a shout-out to Scott Perry's team, UD Cub, from Detroit. His team is 4-0 in the semifinals.
3: Where's he at? Where's he at? Sacramento?
2: Sacramento Kings. So I'm happy with that.
1: Oh, that's what's up.
3: Reggie.
4: You know what? Right now at this point, it's summer league. All right? You're looking at guys who are playing typically two levels below the competition that they would ordinarily face.
3: Man, two levels?
4: Absolutely. Absolutely. So you know what? At this point,
1: Reggie,
4: let me know what happens when these guys get into training camp, preseason. Then I'll be able to tell you who's who. Because right now, you don't know.
2: Yeah, but Reggie, it's positive. I mean, it's positive when you see him playing good in the summer league.
4: Look, it's positive that I wake up every day, but it don't mean nothing, man.
2: Look at what you got, man. You can look at what you got. I'd rather be winning and playing well than playing.
3: Hey, and I'm going to tell you, because that one summer league game between 1 and 2, was that Houston and was that the Spurs or Houston and Dallas? When they played the picks, 1 and 2.
2: Yeah, that one.
3: What? What's the guy from Dallas that came from Duke?
5: Cooper Flagg.
3: Cooper Flagg, and then the guy who went number two. That guy's nice, man.
4: Yo, he's a good player.
5: He's nice. San Antonio.
3: But again, it's two levels below high school.
6: And I hear what you're saying, but you know what? Sometimes as a player, you rise to the occasion of your opposition. So, okay. You know, you can't say that because they're playing in the summer league that they can't play. All right? I'm saying that anything is possible. You know, you see some people who develop late in life. You got some people in the NBA that didn't start playing until they got to the NBA. They didn't play any college ball. They got picked up on the court in an island somewhere or a different country.
2: Dave, yeah. I want to emphasize something. The same thing that you're seeing out there in Vegas, they did the same thing at St. Cecilia.
6: Maybe exactly. Maybe
3: they was balling, though.
6: We was balling.
3: Yeah, whoever was there, that was some real basketball.
6: I was there.
7: You saying
2: it was great.
6: I didn't play the summer pro league, but I did play in the league during those summers. And I can tell you some stories about Bad News Barnes, a few other people that played.
2: Dave Bing, George Gervin.
6: Right.
2: All those guys.
0: Well, Reggie, you said that the competition is two steps below the NBA. But it is above the competition they were playing in college. So, you know, case in point, our boy Ron Holland, he knows what the competition is in the pro leagues. But he also knows he had to work on his shot. And what he's doing is shooting now so that in the regular season that shot will become normal.
1: Yeah, okay, well, shout out to the Pistons. Okay, yeah, the Tigers, the Lions, the Pistons. We doing it. But tell us about the ESPY Awards. Those just happened. Those are important in the sports world. What happened? You like the host, David. You said that earlier.
0: First of all, I think the host was terrible.
1: Who's the host?
0: I don't even know. I don't even want to give him credit.
3: Dude, he was hilarious to me. He was telling jokes that weren't really
1: appropriate.
3: Well, no, it was just what not popular in this safe society as a comedian. He was wearing folks out. He was giving it to them straight, no chaser.
2: Oh, so you like that part of it? Huh?
1: Oh, it was Shane raw. Gillis.
3: Yeah, I mean, I was like, wow.
2: Who is
3: he talked about Deshaun Watson. He was talking about a little bit of everybody. He gave it to him.
1: Okay.
3: That was just my opinion. You know, I was like, woo. So, Reg, what you got?
1: Shane Gillis, he's a YouTube sketch artist, and he used to be on like Key and Peele and stuff like that.
4: You know what? I'm one of those people at the end of the day. It's the ESPY Awards, man. It's a popularity contest. You know what? The greatness that you have established in your given field, you don't give awards for that.
2: Two blacks, one player of the year, woman and man.
4: And you know what? At the end of the day, who cares? I mean, really, Mark, who cares?
3: Yeah,
4: don't nobody care about that.
1: Reggie with the controversy.
3: That's two levels below the Grammys.
4: You care about what your individual team did. Hey, you know what? You care about that. If I'm a fan of a given team, I can walk away and say, hey, yeah, maybe my guy became MVP or something like that. The ESPY Awards? You know what? That's an award to fill up some time because ain't nothing on TV.
3: Ladies and gentlemen, we are talking to Mark Jones, James Wardell, and Reggie.
7: Tell us how you really feel there, Reggie.

0: close to the bullseye on right. sports.
1: It sounds like, sound like he's saying the same thing about, you know, you get a participation award when you play. These little kids.
2: A bunch of adults. You get a trophy just because
1: you played.
3: There are people that enjoy the ESPY Award.
4: It's the only day where there are no pro games, and that's what the ESPYs came of. When the Major League All-Star game is played, the football is in training camp, basketball is not playing, hockey's not playing. And
2: they came up with something.
4: That's where it came up from.
3: Yeah, they came up with something to just fill, to some just time.
4: Fill some
0: I guess
4: time.
0: You guys are supporting his point about it just being something to lift up. So,
4: but
0: Simone Biles and SGA, they won big. And I guess everybody's still, the verdict is still out on SGA. Not for me.
2: Who's SGA?
0: He plays for
4: Shea Gildress Alexander.
0: They just won a championship. He won most valuable player, and he scored the most points, too, right?
2: Go sports.
1: You know what? I kind of compare him to Morant. You know, he may just be a one-season wonder. Because Morant is still playing, but you don't hear about him like you were hearing about him.
3: Well, he was playing, man, and they don't want to hear about it.
4: I think he's going to be around for a while.
1: Yeah, okay, yeah, so, I hear you.
3: Yeah,
4: no,
1: I hear you.
0: Especially this style of basketball.
2: Yeah,
0: they keep calling fouls like they call it. It's a little soft, but
4: yeah,
0: you know he's adjusted.
1: He won't be another Isaiah.
4: No,
0: there'll never be another
4: we'll
0: Isaiah.
4: See.
1: Okay,
4: you
1: Isaiah.
4: Think,
1: Isaiah
4: you think
1: never
4: Curry is going to be another
1: Look
4: Isaiah, but he
1: and he's not.
4: Well.
1: He's not. He doesn't have the same kind of intestinal fortitude as Isaiah.
0: But see, and then we got to be careful too. When you
1: Isaiah,
0: start.
1: Look here. Isaiah stood head and shoulders above just about any NBA player was during his time, but he never received any credit for it.
0: Because, like Reggie said, he didn't play for the credit. He played to win.
1: That ain't what I'm saying. He wasn't playing for the credit, but he wasn't recognized.
4: All right, Mark, before we get out of here, I just want to say something. We have a young lady, a person of notice, Dylan Hall. She's 12 years old. She won two tournaments in golf this week.
2: Ooh, wow. Yes.
4: She won a USA Kids event in Lansing on Monday and a Callaway Meyer Tour event in Ann Arbor. Yesterday.
2: A prodigy.
4: Serious. So give it up for Dylan Hall.
3: Yay.
4: She She's from Detroit. We went to school with her father.
0: Okay.
2: Period.
0: That's what's up.
3: Fred Hall went to UND High School.
0: Wow.
3: It's for her father and pillar of the city of Detroit.
1: I bet you there's going to be some kind of rap on her. She's too muscular.
2: Anyway,
1: she's
2: thank you.
1: Hormones.
2: No. That was so great. Thank you, Dylan Hall. We're so proud of you. You are listening to the Wake Up Call.
5: NBC News Radio, I'm Rob Martier. President Trump is announcing an agreement with Iran is now complete. Pakistan Prime Minister Shahbaz Sharif said the two sides are expected to meet for a signing ceremony on Friday in Switzerland. A dozen people are dead after a plane carrying skydivers crashed in Missouri. According to the Missouri State Highway Patrol, the aircraft went down shortly before 11:30 a.m. near the Butler Memorial Airport. That's about 60 miles south of Kansas City. Airport officials said the plane apparently lost power and the pilot may have attempted to land on a nearby highway when it crashed, killing everyone on board. The NTSB and FAA are investigating. The Carolina Hurricanes are Stanley Cup champions. The Hurricanes defeated the Vegas Golden Knights 3-0, taking the series in six games. Carolina last won the Cup in 2006 in a thrilling seven-game series over the Oilers. Rob Martier, NBC News Radio.
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1: ABC News, I'm Chuck Sievertson. A deal announced by the U.S. and Iran ends the war on all fronts, including Lebanon, but no word about it resolving Iran's nuclear issues. Formal signing is Friday, though President Trump says the U.S. naval blockade of the Strait of Hormuz is lifted. It's not open till Friday because mines have to be cleared. Iran says negotiations for a final agreement are ahead. The New York Knicks waited 53 years for an NBA championship. Sunday night on the ice, the Carolina Hurricanes won their first Stanley Cup championship in 20 years, beating the Vegas Golden Knights 3-0. Jordan Staal crowned the NHL's MVP.
2: It's amazing. This is something I've been going after ever since we got the first one. I mean, you want to win it again and again and again. And what a feeling, what a battle the boys were grinding today.
1: At the White House Sunday night, a $60 million sponsor-covered UFC event, 7 cage fights. Mr. Trump friends with UFC's chief. This is ABC News. What could move the markets this week from ABC's Dave Packer?
3: Monday, we'll get a reading on consumer spending with core retail sales for May. Now, analysts are expecting a lower number than last month. And on Wednesday, with a new Fed chair, the Federal Reserve Bank will have its latest closely watched announcement on interest rates.
1: Not only does the Mideast crisis send oil and gasoline prices higher, this could too, ABC's Jim Ryan.
4: Even soaring gas prices haven't quelled Americans' demand for travel, but now industry analysts expect inventory to run short this summer as U.S. refineries struggle to keep running close to their capacity.
1: Our Jim Ryan. Hey, did you hear what the Knicks Delta jetliner pilot and air traffic control said to each other after the championship win and the team was just about to take off from San Antonio for New York?
5: Tell those guys congratulations. Enjoy the moment.
6: Oh, they're enjoying it back there. You probably can hear them. They're having a good time, man. Yeah, we'll pass it on.
1: That from ATC.com. Chuck Sievertson, ABC News.
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1: Last year, 92 million pounds of litter were collected from illegal dumping in our city. This does not include the litter thrown on the sides of the highways we use to commute, the parks where our children play, the river we swim in, or the community where we live. In 2018, over $10 million of taxpayer money was spent cleaning up our city. You can make a big difference in the amount of trash we see in our city by not littering, reducing your household waste, and practicing recycling in your home.
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And therefore, I'm going to run down the things that we can talk about, but I promise you they're going to probably roll out through the week. And that's why I expect you to be here through the week. You ready? Here's a short list of the things that you and I are going to share tonight. It's unbelievable. I mean, this is an actual radio show. It's a live radio show. KMOX, KDKA, WABC. We're going to talk about the fact that there is a conspiracy to get you to buy diamond engagement rings. Well, isn't that a tradition? It wasn't a tradition. How did this happen? The COVID conspiracy. Dr. Rand Paul. Dr. Paul had hearings this week with whistleblowers. Those are the most obscure whistleblowers I've ever heard. Their testimony made it more confusing than ever before, but it was very clear that there are some problems with what Dr. Fauci did. There seems to be some concerns. Today was the Puerto Rican Day Parade in New York City. There may have been a Margo Katsimatidis involved. Hard to say. I can't believe what I saw on the videos. What I saw about the Puerto Rican Day Parade today was amazing. Baby formula. Yeah, the kid you're trying to get to sleep right now, baby formula. That is the only product that must have an expiration date. The rest of it is a con job. It is a conspiracy to get us to buy more. It's always a conspiracy to get you and me to buy more. Public schools. The public school curriculum was created by what? Maria Montessori? By a great educator? By Benjamin Franklin? No. It was created by an industrialist to get workers. To get workers. Carnegie, Andrew Carnegie, as you may know, built hundreds of libraries, about 140 libraries throughout America, 140 libraries that his family paid for and built. And every one of them has one thing in common. Every one of them has one feature in common that is a secret and nobody can explain. And then even more amazing, what books went into that library because of Andrew Carnegie. The World Trade Center. Walter Sterling, and you saw that World Trade Center come down. I am insanely tired of idiots saying, well, there was a hologram. That was no hologram. I was there. That was no hologram. But didn't floors explode? Didn't it explode? Yes. And weren't many floors above the explosions pulverized before they hit the ground? How did those floors get pulverized before they hit the ground? There was a different world in America before 1850. It was a different world before 1850. And there was a systematic determination to erase it. And our government did something fascinating.

0: fascinating. They knew that that was an old world and it would never be the same. And after 1850, the world was going to be dramatically different on purpose. The government sent out in the 1930s, sent out 1920s and 30s, teams of writers, journalist writers who were out of work because of the Depression, to the last living members of the old world, the ones who were born in 1850. And because of their grandparents and their parents, they had information about what the world used to be like. Now, if you were born in 1850, you were born before the Civil War. And then you lived after the Civil War. You lived through the invention of the automobile, the electric grid, air conditioning, public schools, World War I, World War II. You lived 100 years, you died in 1950. Think about what a person learned and saw between 1850 and 1950. Amazingly, 2,900 of those people were interviewed, and everything they said was transcribed in writing by federal employees. To have an endless snapshot, even more amazing, is after those writings were written down and those books were put together, nobody looked at them for 40 years. They were put in an archive. No, they weren't destroyed or anything. They were put in an archive. Nobody cared. And for 40 years, nobody looked at them. I'm going to reveal to you some of the things that were in those documents, the UFO files. The UFO files came out Friday and Saturday. Now, Walter Sterling and you had a preview of that from Ross Coulthart from News Nation. And we're going to hear more from Ross Coulthart. We'll also hear more from Dave Scott. Dave Scott will have a complete update about everything that was released on Friday and Saturday. Ross Coulthart will have everything that was released on Friday and Saturday. This will be well covered. One of the things that's interesting is how many people say, well, you know, we're not really seeing anything real. It's not very exciting. It's not very interesting. And I'm like, you're missing the point. It's not a Spielberg movie. And what did you think of the Spielberg movie? 800-848-9222. 800-848-9222. What did you think of the Spielberg movie? I hope you saw it on a big giant screen, like huge. But please consider what I'm about to share. Please consider. The promise was that the UFO files would be released. That's what our president promised. The UFO files would be released. They are being released. The unidentified flying object files are being released. And they all come with the note, we don't know what this is. Military releases it. Department of Commerce releases it. The Space Department, NASA, they're all releasing as much as they feel they can get away with, but it's unidentified. We don't really know what that is. Ladies and gentlemen, that was the promise. The promise was unidentified flying objects, unidentified UAPs would be released. They're being released. The promise was not identified files would be released. There was no promise saying, yes, we're going to release the identified files. We're going to, the things we know, the ships, the technology, the spacemen, the portals, the things they did identify, they never said they were going to release that. And this has annoyed Mr. Burchett.
1: We're up against corruption. We're up against a cover-up. This thing's been covered up at least since 1947. Dadgummit, the public deserves the right to know. It's your dadgum tax dollars. It's not about little green men or flying saucers. It's about what are we spending all these millions and possibly billions of dollars on that these idiots tell us don't exist. And then yet we turn right around in the skiff, and then they tell us they do exist. This is a cover-up. You all know it. We know it. We demand the answers, and dadgummit, we're going to get them. Look, we got one or two bites at this apple. Please be careful about the false information that's coming out of Washington on all this stuff. Trust your gut. You know what's right. You know they exist. You know this has been a cover-up since before most of y'all been born.
0: Tim Burchett has an open invitation to be on Sterling. Every every

0: midnight, the other side of midnight. He's welcome to come on and talk. Yes, I have called his office, and yes, I'm hoping he will come on, because as far as I'm concerned, this is not a very popular point of view. As far as I'm concerned, at the moment, he's part of the cover-up. If he was in a skiff and he knows what's there, I wish he would tell us. Yes, well, he signed secret papers. Yeah, okay. If something was in the sky and our government has it, that means I could have looked up in the sky and seen it myself. That means you and I could have seen it. Not much of a secret. Then taken into some secret place. But if he really feels that there's a corrupt cover-up, his job as a member of the legislature, the legislative branch of our government, his job is to walk down the halls of Congress, down the Senate halls, and pound on desk and say, I need this released. I need you to put the... He can't just keep saying, well, these are terrible people, it's a corrupt government. All right, well, could you please explain to us where the billions of dollars are going? Yes, he's a good guy. I know he's a good guy, and I know he's our friend. But the fact is, one of them has to stand up to it, and it sounds like he's ready to stand up to it and say, enough. Enough. We need the answer.
1: We're up against corruption. We're up against a cover-up. This thing's been covered up at least since 1947. Dadgummit, the public deserves the right to know. It's your dadgum tax dollars. It's not about little green men or flying saucers. It's about what are we spending all these millions and possibly billions of dollars on that these idiots tell us don't exist. And then yet we turn right around in the skiff and then they tell us they do exist. This is a cover-up. You all know it. We know it. We demand the answers. And dadgummit, we're going to get them. Look, we got one or two bites at this apple. Please be careful about the false information that's coming out of Washington on all this stuff. Trust your gut. You know what's right. You know they exist. You know this has been a cover-up since before most of y'all been born.
0: Walter Sterling going over the conspiracies, the cover-ups, the information you and I need to get going, to have the information we need to live in the truth. There's nothing more dangerous than being a person of the lie. If you and I are in the lie, created by those around us, those in government, the people we work for, if you and I are surrounded by a lie, our instincts, our knowledge is corrupt. We have to second-guess everything we know, everything we do. The nonsense about, well, they didn't really go to the moon. And now we sit in that. Well, wait a minute. They didn't tell us about this and this and this and this. Maybe we didn't go to the moon. How much time have you wasted on, maybe we didn't go to the moon? We went to the moon. Buzz Aldrin's, he can't lie. He's incapable of lying. He went to the moon. He gets mad at you if he says you didn't. But that's what happens. What happens is if the government tells us lies, we start to question everything. If we find out that things we learned in school or from our parents was a lie, everything is corrupt. Every worldview is distorted. Is that what happened? I heard that before, but it turned out to be a lie. I heard that before. It turned out to be a lie. The psychiatrist, a good psychiatrist who's going to jump on any time that it sounds like maybe your parents lied to you. 800-848-9222 with Walter Sterling. No, I'm only half done with my list. More conspiracies, more cover-ups, more amazing information that we're going to share tonight and this week. Nick in Virginia, welcome to the other side of midnight. Hi, Nick.
2: Good morning, Walter.
0: Sir.
2: Last week, you gave me an assignment.
0: Yes.
2: And I believe I completed it.
0: All right. Wait. Nick, I work on the premise that I have no memory and that Midnight Misfits, a given listener, has no memory. Please tell from scratch the homework that I gave to you, and then everybody can enjoy what you're about to say.
2: Okay. In a nutshell, I called about banks sending cash to foreign nations through illegal immigrants as a money laundering scheme. And I proposed it to you. And then you had a list of things that you didn't like about current banking and what's
0: all
2: going on.
0: Yeah.
2: And right. And you said, well, can you do something about it and report back to me. So I've got my report. I thought about, you know, emailing my congressman, and I've done that in the past, and I emailed the president in the past, and all you get is a canned response. So I decided to write a handwritten letter to the president.
0: Oh, and is that what you have there? Is that what you have?
2: Yes, I do.
0: And that's what you're going to read to us?
2: I'd love to.
0: Okay.
2: It's not real long.
0: All right, hold on. I know it's not very long, and I'm going to do something I never do that is against my 8 laws of radio, which is I'm going to say to you, hold on. I do not believe in holding callers on through the break. There's no upside to this, but it'll be very interesting to hear. Now, why am I holding on? Because I don't have enough time before what they call a hard break. You know, on Fox News, they go, we have to go for a hard break. There are certain breaks over which I have no control, much like the conspiracies about the UFOs. There are so many conspiracies. Walter Sterling. This is the Red Apple Audio Networks. You and I are on the other side of midnight, the right side of midnight. 800-848-9222.
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2: Hi, I'm retired Detective Vic Ferrari. And on tonight's episode of Confessions of a Retired Detective, a Manhattan NYPD sergeant was indicted Tuesday for allegedly stealing more than $132,000 in overtime pay. What happens next? Coming up in moments with Walter Sterling on the other side of midnight.
3: Industry update. Details later. Strippers on the loose. Walter Sterling, the other side of midnight. 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
7: And gentlemen, we have so much to do tonight. I'm never going to get through all this, but it's very important for you to share this time with me because you're going to be out of breath as I am. It's unbelievable. And you, 800-848-9222. You and I are talking to Nick. I gave Nick a homework assignment last week. I said, Nick, I hate all banks. And he started to tell me about things that happened to his bank. And I said,

0: I was unbanked by two banks, and that was annoying, but it really screwed up my kids. I had two daughters away at college, far from home, on a Friday afternoon before a college weekend, and their bank accounts were closed by two different banks because they were linked to mine because they were under 18. Now imagine being 400 miles from home, and you can't deposit your paycheck, and you can't get money out for the weekend, and it's 3:30. Well, that's kind of scary. And when I said to one bank, I said, why did you close my account? Well, we can close your account for any reason. You can close your account for any reason, too. Yeah, but I would tell you the reason. What was the reason? We can do it for any reason. I go to my branch. The branch manager says, I have no idea. You're a very good customer. I like seeing you. And so she started trying to get a hold of the back rooms of the bank. She couldn't get an answer either. And it went on and on and on. Today I'm with a bank that I really like. But who knows if they're at some moment they might imagine that I don't have their political views, or they might imagine God knows what. So, Nick, you had trouble with your bank. You've written a letter to our great president. Please read the letter.
1: Yes, I will. Let me preface it by saying this is my my letter is basically about illegals laundering money. But let me go on with it. Here it is.
0: Let me underline. This is your opinion, Nick, right?
1: Yes, sir.
0: Yeah, it's
1: yes,
0: your sir. Opinion. Okay, go ahead.
1: Dear sir, please consider my testimony in the following matter. For decades, I've observed the infusion of Spanish-speaking men, women, and children here in Northern Virginia. Every transaction at the 7-Eleven, supermarket, laundromat, and banks are cash. The construction and service industries, such as home cleaning and landscape, are notorious for wages made with taxes unpaid. The Safe Harbor, or Section 530 of the Revenue Act of 1978, which allows legal contractors to classify W-2 employees as 1099 contractors, is one of the methods illegals use to escape paying taxes. The other is working for cash for unlicensed illegal businesses. The IRS cannot efficiently track illegals and successfully charge them because illegals move often and the IRS corresponds by first-class mail. Having been a licensed plastering contractor for 25 years and an employee in the industry when there were no illegals working here, I believe my evaluation is accurate. I understand that now the IRS is closely monitoring American bank accounts for irregular deposits, putting a hold on perfectly legal transactions. I don't see any scrutiny of cash being sent to foreign countries through our banks and cash wiring corporations like Walmart. The sender has no legal obligation to prove taxes were paid. New IRS requirements could end untaxed cash from being sent to foreign nations, removing it from the U.S. economy and damaging our social programs such as Social Security and Medicare. These new requirements can serve as a catalyst for self-deportation. One, persons sending cash to foreign nations must have proof to how it was obtained. Two, sender must submit legal photo ID. Three, a photocopy of the check, if so pay, and pay stub showing taxes withheld. Four, if paid in cash, proof of obtainment required. Five, if no proof of taxes paid on cash or check payments, then IRS seizes 50% of cash being sent to cover federal, state, FICA, and Medicare taxes and penalties. In closing, Spanish-speaking illegals are not here to become American citizens. They are here to earn money for, quote, their country. I want to thank outstanding WABC radio host Walter Sterling, whose show, The Other Side of Midnight, encouraged this letter. If you get time to listen to Walter's program, could you call him and tell him Nick did his homework? On a separate matter, I hope that you would consider the Gulf of America stainless steel three-cent coin replacing the penny and restoring our ability to make correct change. I'm not a professional artist, but I will be submitting my design to Treasury Secretary Scott Bessent. I am sure the new coin will be fondly known as a Trumpy. God bless America, Americans, and Donald J. Trump.
0: Nick, you did your homework. Nick had trouble with his bank. I said, well, what are you going to do about it? What are you going to do? Take some action. Do something about it. Nick, if you get an answer to that letter, I expect you to call in immediately and let us know.
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0: We have a lot of other things to go over tonight. You ready? I told you, it's too much to do. There's new information about Joan Rivers' death. You thought that was done. You thought we were finished with that. No, I have more information. Tyra Banks, a has-been model. Yes, I know you'd still do her, but it's a has-been model. She's filing lawsuit against America's top model. She has some issue. The great Graham Hancock is sick. The alternative history, brilliant man, often seen on the History Channel, Graham Hancock, the man has new information about the pyramids, but I believe this weekend he's having heart ablation surgery. I believe he has a leaky artery. No need to go into detail. I hope he's at the Cleveland Clinic, Columbia Presbyterian, maybe. Dave Scott will be here in about 90 minutes with an update on all UFO things. All UFO things. And then finally, people are making the right noises about the opioid situation. There is no opioid crisis. This is the biggest pile of crap. And what it's doing is it's keeping your grandmother and you in bed when a proven, safe opioid painkiller can get them out of bed. Every doctor in America is terrified to give a proper dose of pain medicine. Now, you might think, gee, Walter, are you interested in that sort of thing? No. Gosh, once I had Percocet for a tooth. It was the worst experience, a horrible drug, no interest, not me. But I know too many people who cannot get the proper pain medicine, and as a result, they're kept in pain. That's stupid. It's just stupid. And the statistics about, they become addicted. No, they don't. And here's what I know will keep Midnight Misfits with me all night, every night, until I reveal it. It turns out that the color of a cat's coat is not transmitted by DNA. It is the only feature on any creature that they cannot trace to a specific DNA sequence. It comes from someplace else. Walter Sterling, The Other Side of Midnight on the Red Apple Audio Networks. You and I are on KDKA in Pittsburgh, WABC in New York, and, oh, the legend in Chicago, WGN.
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0: 800-848-9222. Mateus Boom Boom in Hollywood. This was a huge Hollywood weekend. Thanks to Steven Spielberg. Mateus, welcome to The Other Side of Midnight.
3: Morning to you, Walter, from sunny California, where it's a little hotter and certainly drier than it is on the East Coast right now.
0: Mateus, this was a huge weekend in Hollywood, I think. Did the Spielberg movie on UFOs and Disclosure, did that do as well as predicted or not as well?
3: Quite well. As a matter of fact, it's made a worldwide opening in all markets of $93 million since Friday. So that's pretty handsome. So we think that's pretty great. It's in the number one spot right now.
0: So Spielberg's going to be able to pay his Amex.
3: I would think so.
0: Yeah,
3: I would think so. And the actors in the movie will be able to have a couple of nice residuals eventually.
0: No payment plans for his MasterCard. He's going to be able to go right, clear off that balance. I'm so happy for him.
3: Yes, well, I don't think that he was suffering too much,
0: no.
3: At least not in recent years. Although some of his summer box office features in the last couple of years didn't do that well, so this sort of ends his summer box office drought completely.
0: Well, Kate Capshaw needed new clothes.
3: That must have been it. This movie, Disclosure Day, as you know, is really touches something close to the hearts of the listeners of this program, because we want to investigate and we want to learn more about the possibility of beings from other planets. And although this, I don't think, has the same elan or grace of Spielberg's earlier movies like E.T. and, of course, Close Encounters of the Third Kind, which was just a marvelous film, this isn't quite as good, but it's thoroughly entertaining. Essentially, it's a meteorologist who is played by Emily Blunt, rather harried newscaster covering some world crises. suddenly

0: feels that she must meet someone she's never met before. A bird visits her window, and after the bird visits, she's able to speak in multiple languages. She has more powers than the average person for some strange reason. This movie's like a pitchfork, and each tine combines together later so it all makes sense. But at the beginning, you're fed several of these tines all at once. One of the tines is the story of the meteorologist. The other tine is that of a cybersecurity expert, and he is played in the movie by Josh O'Connor, a doctorate that's worked for this private firm for several years that has been charged by the government to keep all records and evidence of extraterrestrial life. And he's stolen this data and is compelled to release it so that the world knows the truth. All the stuff we've been thinking about, well, do they really have pictures of this identified stuff, as you said, as opposed to the unidentified stuff? And some of it is really quite cleverly done, Walter. There's a sequence where you see this footage from Roswell from the late 40s, and then you see with the long gray alien creatures, just like in the old science fiction movies. And there's one sequence that was pretty fun. My actor friend lives in New York. Bob Greenberg played the part of the Great One, the great television star who obviously wanted to send Alice to the moon. But before he did, he apparently had a meeting with Nixon and actually went and saw, according to this movie, there's footage of Nixon and Jackie Gleason looking at corpses of aliens in footage that this guy, Josh, played by Josh O'Connor, is squirreled away and wants to release to the world. So some really clever, some neat stuff involved in trying to get this out. And of course, he wants to release it. So these two people work together, and then Coleman Domingo, the third tine in this story, a mysterious guy, is he an alien? Is he not an alien? Is trying to bring them all together, and the stories intertwine. And then finally, I don't want to reveal the whole thing because I want you to go see it at the theater and have a good time with it. Really becomes compelling and entertaining. A lot of people have not liked this movie. I was not one of them. I enjoyed the entertainment. I just don't think it's as good, Walter, as Close Encounters of the Third Kind or even E.T., but it was thoroughly entertaining, and as you can tell by the box office worldwide at $93 million, people were interested in seeing it. And, of course, the topical nature of it coming out right now, when this is the point of discussion throughout the world in the interest of the release of information, couldn't have been timed more appropriately.
1: Do you feel that that was coordinated? Do you feel that the government released this information to help Mr. Spielberg sell it? Do you believe that this information put in his movie was to condition us to accept that aliens are real?
0: No. I think Spielberg is playing on the hopes of humanity to have some sort of belief that there are people that exist beyond our own world. You'd think it would have to be true. And I think it plays on that emotional construct because we hope that there's life beyond our own, and wouldn't it be fascinating to learn about it. And we've been prevented, the movie's theme, is we've really been prevented by the government and these agencies that make money off of this technology and information they find from the aliens to really see that or to learn about that, because people want to take advantage of every opportunity they can before they make it public. So these are all ideas that play into conspiracy theories we've heard, and I think the public will just say, yes, this is exactly what I thought it would be. But it mirrors, I think, the public opinion of what's really happening. I don't think the government is trying to help Spielberg with the movie, but certainly Spielberg is taking advantage of the interest and the timing to make his movie a success.
1: What about the sheep?
0: Did you go see The Sheep?
1: I will see it this week. I have to go see we're talking about a movie called Sheep Detectives. I am mesmerized by this movie. To me, this is the greatest conspiracy of all time, that somebody was able to sit in a conference room and sell big deal miserable Hollywood executives. And I know those guys. They are miserable guys. Horrible. They have terrible relationships with their mother. Always being called by their mother, criticizing the movie. I knew, by the way, I know the Weinsteins. I am good friends with Bob. And never met the brother, thank God. Never met Harvey, but I'm good friends with Bob, who's a good guy. But here's the thing. The Weinsteins, Maxine Weinstein, the mother, the name Miramax,

0: text came from her. And
1: I thought it was Miriam. Wasn't it Miriam?
0: Yeah, no, you're right. Miriam is the mom, and Max is the dad. You're right. Anyway, what Bob told me was Bob, he was in charge of Dimension Films. He made the movies that made money.
1: Right.
0: Scary Movie and the movies that made money. Anyway, so he made the money movies. But Mom only liked Harvey's movies. Oh, those good movies that Harvey makes, not those silly movies you make, Bob. Meanwhile, the only reason Harvey could make the good movies was because of what Bob was doing. Fascinating.
1: Right.
0: But anyway, so these are all miserable guys. Now you go to these miserable guys and you say to them, we'd like to make a movie starring Hugh Jackman. Oh, my God. You got Hugh? Yes, I think we can get him attached to this picture. That's fantastic. And what's it about? Well, Hugh Jackman plays a shepherd. What kind of shepherd? A sheep shepherd. Hugh Jackman is a sheep shepherd. Okay. What happens? He reads them stories every night. He reads the sheep stories every night, and they love him, and then he gets murdered. Hugh Jackman gets murdered as a shepherd. We didn't realize it was a high crime profession. Well, yes, he got murdered. But the sheep loved him so much, they're determined to find his murderer. And then the rest of the movie is the sheep speaking so well that it actually looks realistic. That's the movie. And they got funded for this. And they got the money to make that movie.
1: That's right. It's Amazon MGM Studios. And the voices they got, Bryan Cranston, Julia Louis-Dreyfus, Regina Hall, Patrick Stewart, Chris O'Dowd, Bella Ramsey. I mean, there's some real talent voicing those sheep. It's quite funny.
0: Maybe they had contracts to work off.
1: Perhaps.
0: Maybe this movie was put together so all of them could run off their contracts. Well, Mateus Boom Boom Hollywood, tell me again how much the Spielberg movie made this weekend.
1: $93 million worldwide.
0: And what was number two?
1: The horror movie is number two that has captured the imagination, the public obsession. It made this weekend $19 million, but has an aggregate total of $188 million. Scary Movie, speaking of Scary Movie, is at number three at $85 million. Back Rooms continues with fourth place at $160 million, and Masters of the Universe slowly crawling up to fifth place. It started pretty weak, and the public opinion is quite opposed on it. I mean, there's people who love it and people who hate it, but there seems to be more that don't like it because they're not showing up. No, I thought it was ludicrous.
0: Yeah, you didn't like it. All right, terrific. Mateus Boom Boom Hollywood, how do I find you online?
1: At Mateus Boom Balls Hollywood on Facebook, that's MATIASBOMBAL Hollywood. Just like the city. Mateus Bumball's Hollywood on Facebook. Walter, thanks so much.
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0: David at 800-848-9222. Welcome to the other side of midnight. David, congratulations. You've made it.
3: Thank you. I hope a lot of people watched the UFC fights. It was overwhelming, say the least. And
0: now, David,
3: I
0: am going to beg you, as I have others, to start from the beginning and explain to us what happened. I do know what you're referring to, but other people have families, so please share with us what you're describing, because it's important and significant. Go ahead.
3: Well, watching the fights on the White House lawn.
0: A fight on the White House lawn. Wait. It's a fight on the White House lawn. Did they set up a rink on the White House lawn?
3: I believe, yes, you were privy to that as you are part of the media. Yes.
0: No. David, work with me here. I am privy to it, as is the world, but I don't assume other people know what we're talking about. So as a courtesy to people coming into our house, I just want to explain to them what you're talking about.
3: Well, courtesy to people that are coming to the White House, it was filmed partially in the White House. The UFC, hosted by President Trump, had many fights this evening, and it was a very good time. It was most overwhelming, and I would encourage everybody to look at the footage, because I'm of the opinion that the mainstream communist media will be lying by omission when they're diving out of the basement of the New York

0: times.
1: That's a lot of information. Was it fun to watch the fight?
0: Absolutely. There were several fights. The one which ended with the victor declaring that he was grateful to God, hoorah, and declaring Mooch as a man, that was, let's just say, the highlight of a working man's hard-working week.
1: How many fights were there?
0: I saw approximately four. I do believe there were five. It was a rain delay, but it was most exhilarating, and I encourage everybody listening, the communist media shall lie by omission. They're not going to be they're busy right now committing Harry Caray in the Hamptons. They're not going to be very happy about the headline in about 6 hours.
1: I don't care about them. I don't know why you'd give them publicity. I care about this fight. This is the coolest thing. It's an amazing thought that our great president had to stage this. Like, oh, my God, look what he pulled off. That's why I want to know if you had a good time. Was this entertaining? Was it worth your time?
0: It was overwhelmingly worth my time, good sir. Yes, absolutely.
1: That's
0: hurrah.
1: Great, David. That's
0: God
1: great,
0: bless
1: David.
0: America.
1: No, wait.
0: God
1: don't go
0: America.
1: Away. Don't go away. Why was it over? You keep saying overwhelming. You're a big boy. Why was this overwhelming?
0: Well, as a former Navy veteran, honorably discharged, non-combat, I am tired of the communist media lying by omission and lying by deception. President Trump promised many years ago that he would have a UFC fight on the White House lawn, and the communists yet again tried repeatedly to thwart that effort. And they failed miserably with, I might add, a communist freak in a black robe. That's an appointed judge to you and me. In and at our White House lawn. And it was a great time. The footage is overwhelming. And it was the third fight, the gentleman that wears the shades, when he gave that speech and gave praise to God, I was grateful. But the point about Mooch, I'll let the communist media lie by omission on that one. Like I said, they're diving out of the basement windows of the New York Times right now.
1: All right, David, I look forward to reading about this in TASS. Thank you very much for calling The Other Side of Midnight at 800-848-9222. Steve in New Jersey, welcome to The Other Side of Midnight. It must feel very good to be on a powerful group of radio stations like KMOX and WABC. Welcome to the big show.
2: Yes, it is, sir. I'm deeply honored. All right. You like conspiracy theories, and that last guy kind of set me up. The death of General George Patton, you like conspiracy theories. What do you think? Did our government off him because he wanted to go get the commies right after World War continue the war into the Soviet Union? What do you think?
1: I have no idea. I am guilty of giving no thought to General Patton's death. What do you think, Steve?
2: Yeah, I think so. He was going against President Truman at the time in the aftermath of the war and the beloved Dwight
1: You're
2: Eisenhower.
1: On a speaker. What are you doing to me? What are you doing to me? Speak into the phone. Take yourself off the speaker.
2: I'm sorry. Can you hear me better now?
1: Yes. Why would anybody do that? This is AM radio. It needs all the help it can get, Steve.
2: I get it. I get it.
1: Thank you.
2: It was set 5-6 months after the war, so he didn't die until December of 1945 in a freakish accident where he's being driven in his limo. He was due to come back to the U.S. the next day, but another military truck being driven by an American, I have to say, makes a sudden left-hand turn in front of him. He was thrown violently inside. He severed, I think, his spinal cord. I just read it. And he died a few days later. But my contention is he was speaking I think when FDR was still alive, he objected to giving half of Europe away to the Soviet Union and half of Asia away. He saw them as the commie threat. History proves him to be right. And unfortunately, we had, I believe, because of the communists that were in our government at the time, and that's been proven, by the way, or sympathizers. Is his name Alger Hiss? Does that sort of ring a bell? Yeah.
1: Yes, so I know. Yes, I know. And this is all interesting and good for a college history class. I am grateful to you for calling in about conspiracies, but thank you very much for the call. At 800

0: 888-344-8922. Conspiracy theories, always good to talk about. Coming up in just seconds, I will share with you some of the official reports about what the UFO drops did this week, what we learned from the United States government this week, what they did reveal, and your reaction, your thoughts about this. Always exciting. Welcome, 800-848-9222. I'm also going to talk to you about a couple other things. What we did this weekend. Always want to know what you did this weekend. This is one of those dangerous for a couple weekends. This is dangerous because this is one of the first weekends of the year where you probably saw the person you married in a swimsuit. Whether you're the husband or the wife, there's nothing riskier for your partner than to reveal themselves on the beach for the first time in 9 months. That is the true test, not your in-laws, of any marriage. Walter Sterling, The Other Side of Midnight on the Red Apple Audio Networks.
1: The Other Side of Midnight with Walter Sterling. Your health matters. Now, here's Yana Derulis.
2: Researchers at McMaster University have discovered a promising new antibiotic called manicomycin that kills several dangerous drug-resistant bacteria, including E. coli, Salmonella, and Klebsiella. Published in Nature, the study found that the compound attacks bacteria in a completely new way, targeting a vulnerability that current antibiotics don't use. Craving something healthy and delicious? Traditional Asian diet is packed with veggies, fish, soy, and tea, and is linked to a lower risk of heart disease, diabetes, obesity, and even cancer. Try going Asian a few nights a week for long-term wellness benefits. And here's a fun fact. Former President Bill Clinton ditched Big Macs for broccoli and dropped 20 pounds on a plant-based diet. He was even named PETA's Person of the Year. Your health matters. I'm Yana Derulis for the Worldwide News Network, New York.
3: NBC News Radio, I'm Rob Martier. President Trump is announcing an agreement with Iran is now complete. Pakistan Prime Minister Shahbaz Sharif said the two sides are expected to meet for a signing ceremony on Friday in Switzerland. A dozen people are dead after a plane carrying skydivers crashed in Missouri. According to the Missouri State Highway Patrol, the aircraft went down shortly before 11:30 a.m. near the Butler Memorial Airport. That's about 60 miles south of Kansas City. Airport officials said the plane apparently lost power and the pilot may have attempted to land on a nearby highway when it crashed, killing everyone on board. The NTSB and FAA are investigating. The Carolina Hurricanes are Stanley Cup champions. The Hurricanes defeated the Vegas Golden Knights 3-0, taking the series in six games. Carolina last won the Cup in 2006 in a thrilling seven-game series over the Oilers. Rob Martier, NBC News Radio.
1: The Other Side of Midnight with Walter Sterling.
4: It's the other side of midnight.
5: Confessions of a retired NYPD detective.
6: Starring Vic Ferrari.
5: On the other side of midnight.
7: Hey, Walter. On tonight's episode of Confessions of a Retired Detective, a Manhattan NYPD sergeant was indicted on Tuesday for allegedly stealing more than $132,000 in pay for overtime she never worked, according to prosecutors said on Tuesday. Former Sergeant Rania Rampool, also known as Rania Madhau, appeared in Manhattan Supreme Court on June 8th before Judge Athea Drysdale on an indictment with one count of second-degree grand larceny and four counts of first-degree falsifying business records. Rampool, a 20-year veteran of the department and old enough to know better, who had worked in the NYPD photo unit, stands accused of grossly overestimating the number of hours she had spent on duty for several years. Now, according to court documents, between September 20th, 2022 and November 21st, 2024, Rampool claimed to have worked approximately 1,680 hours on standard and overtime tours she did not actually attend. Rampool allegedly submitted payroll records and overtime slips for hours she never worked, resulting in the $132,366.85 in unearned pay, according to prosecutors.

0: As alleged, Rania Rampool stole approximately $132,000 in pay from the NYPD when she worked as a sergeant in a leadership position, said Manhattan District Attorney Alvin Bragg. City employees who fraudulently drained the city's coffers will be held accountable. Now, the crime is not bail eligible, and Rampool was released on her own recognizance following an arraignment on Monday. She's expected to be back in court on September 8th for decisions on motions. Overtime has been a regular issue with the NYPD as it grapples with a staffing crisis in recent years and an additional mandates for coverage. At a March City Council hearing, Police Commissioner Jessica Tisch told lawmakers that the department's overtime budget was projected to be $1.28 billion for the current fiscal year, though she indicated it marked a reduction from previous years. Tisch indicated the problem with overtime in the NYPD budget was not so much the size of the department, but rather management discipline. This is a bad look for the NYPD, and yet you'll see that a lot of these people with inside positions, now this woman worked in the photo unit, it's usually people that work in overtime positions that are submitting paperwork all day long. They come up with these not so bright ideas that, hey, everyone else is making overtime out there, making arrests and working details. I should get a piece of the pie. So what they'll do is they'll submit these false overtime slips, and her lieutenant or captain should have caught this. And nowadays, you're not going to get away with everything because everything is computerized. So if this woman did what she said, she's going to wind up losing her job and her 20 years worth of pension. For more behind the scenes NYPD stories, be sure to check out my new book, NYPD Behind the Blue Wall of Silence, available on Amazon. I'm retired detective turned author Vic Ferrari with Walter Sterling every night.
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2: Oh, look at you, how exciting it is. There's new information about Joan Rivers' death. I know you thought this was over, but there's new information about Joan Rivers' death, and it is related to something that happened tonight. White House UFC fighter Josh Hokett shouts, "Michelle Obama is a man!" in a post-match interview. While Josh Hokett was a big winner on Sunday night in the UFC Freedom 250 event, his post-match quip was designed to stir up controversy. Look at this. This is a talk show on the radio. The purpose of this show is controversy. After he won his heavyweight fight against Derek Lewis during the June 14th fight on the White House lawn, Hokett was interviewed on Paramount broadcast with Joe Rogan. At the end, he shouted, "And lastly, Michelle Obama is a man. Am I right, America?" And he said that like out of nowhere. Political chatter was less direct for much of the evening, with most discussion limited to how surreal it felt and how honored the fighters were to be competing on the White House lawn. It's funny, too. His words, Hokett's words, were not mentioned any further in the broadcast. "Oh, we can't have that. We can't have that. Oh, my gosh, no."
3: Whistleblower testimony has exploded onto the scene, directly tying the shocking death of comedy legend Joan Rivers to a ruthless conspiracy masterminded by the Obama administration. The fearless Rivers, armed with her razor-sharp instincts and elite connections in Chicago's shadowy political and medical underworld, stumbled upon jaw-dropping proof that Michelle Obama was actually born as Michael Robinson, a man from the Windy City who underwent a secret transformation. With insider intel from top medical pros and political heavyweights, Rivers compiled a dossier of undeniable evidence ready to unleash the ultimate scandal. Barack Obama wedded to a man in disguise. This earth-shattering truth threatened to obliterate the Obama's polished image, forcing Michelle to unleash a deadly strike to bury it forever.
2: Amazing. I'll have more on that coming up. You and I are going to talk about the UFO files that have been released. I'll give you multiple reports coming up in just seconds from many sources. Plus, at 3 a.m. East Coast, midnight West Coast, Dave Scott will give us a live update on all the reaction, all the information, a complete summary, and Ross Coulthart from News Nation, more information. There's no place that you're going to get more information about the UFOs than here on the other side of Midnight Red Apple Audio Networks.

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0: development on an environmentally sensitive stretch of coastline, a project linked to President Trump's son-in-law, Jared Kushner. The Carolina Hurricanes won their first Stanley Cup championship in 20 years Sunday night, beating the Vegas Golden Knights 3-0. This is ABC News. A fourth shark attack off Australia in recent weeks. The swimmer in critical condition. Agriculture Minister Tara Moriarty of New South Wales.
1: Nothing is off the table in terms of how we deal with sharks going forward, but I'm particularly interested in further advice on how we can expand the use of technology, which means we can spot sharks sooner and get beaches closed and keep people safer.
0: For the first time, the New York Knicks will get a parade for their NBA championship.
2: Everyone always called us trash. It was always the Knicks are trash, Knicks are trash. What happened now?
3: We are finally
2: we got the champions!
4: I'm feeling ecstatic right now. Amazing. It's a great feeling to finally get a championship after so many years.
0: Mayor Zoran Mondani says Thursday will be a ceremony at City Hall and a ticker tape parade. Neither their 1973 nor 1970 NBA titles were celebrated with a parade. Chuck Sievertson, ABC News.
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0: And lastly, Michelle Obama is a man. Am I right, America?
1: Ladies and gentlemen.
2: And that's why when there was all that noise about how she should consider running for president, remember back when there were the conventions, they said, wow, you know, she should run for president. There wasn't even a second of speculation from her office or Obama's office. There was no speculation that she could run for president. It was not a possibility. She didn't tease it. She didn't go on the Sunday boring shows and say, I'm considering it. I've talked to my husband about it. We've reviewed it. None of that. And she could have done that without ever planning to run, just to screw up the Republicans. She could have done that. But she didn't. She didn't allow one nanosecond of conversation about that. Yeah, clearly, this was an ambitious person. Notice I say person. She's an ambitious person, a very articulate person. Many people on the Democratic side support her, but she wasn't even going to allow the speculation that was a possibility, because the minute it went down the road, the minute it became a distinct possibility, our government goes into overdrive to vet that candidate. Overdrive. FBI, CIA, every possible source of investigation goes into effect over a legit candidate for president of the United States. They have to, because the worst thing that could happen to our country or our president is for a foreign enemy or any type of enemy to have something on them. And therefore, we have to know everything about them to not allow any other entity to have something on them. That's why I always like when they say, well, you know, Trump this, Trump that. No, Trump's fine. Okay, he wouldn't have gotten this far with the CIA, FBI, and all of those people saying what a horrible guy he is, because there's nothing there. There never has been anything there. Walter Sterling with you at 800-848-9222. We're talking about conspiracies. Right now, as you're working the great shift, the late shift, you're driving the 18-wheeler across the country, you're coming back from the vacation or the long weekend or the short weekend, stuck in the car with your kids sleeping in the back or your significant other drunk on the other side. There are things that haunt us. There's information we've heard in our lives that go, wait a minute, is that true? Could that possibly be true? Those are the conspiracies. We're controlled by the conspiracies. One of the amazing conspiracies I learned last week, actually in effect at work every day, when you and I have our birthday, if we're at a restaurant or we're at a restaurant and over there somebody's having their birthday and the waiters all circle around them and sing happy birthday to get a free dessert, we think, I do not want all of those people to sing happy birthday to me. I do not want that. And therefore the restaurant knows you're not going to come there for free food. They don't want to give you any free food. Their big markup is dessert. They don't want to give anybody free food. That's why they sing happy birthday, because it's terrifying to have to live through that. Absolutely terrifying. There are other conspiracies. The World Trade Center, how public schools operate, why you wear a diamond to get engaged, baby formula, the old world, UFOs, and why Joan Rivers died. Conspiracies, the ones that intrigue you. The JonBenet Ramsey conspiracy has yet to go away. I didn't want to say has yet to die. That would be in poor taste. It has yet to go away. No, Burke didn't do it. He was 9. Can we just settle on that? He didn't do it. My theory about what happened to JonBenet, I will share with you coming up. And the World Trade Center. I saw the planes. I was down there. It was not a hologram. But I don't know about the Pentagon. That would take a hell of a pilot, and those guys weren't hell of a pilots. I'm going to go over some of the coverage that the UFO drop got. Let's go over some of the coverage. First, let's start at ABC.
3: A new trove of UFO files.
4: A lot of people have been calling for these. More than 70... 70-
1: Those images and reports date back to the 1940s. However, there's one video from July of last year. It appears to show a red orb-shaped, or two red-shaped orbed objects moving in tandem. This was spotted in the Northeast. And in another video, the Pentagon describes a plasma-like sphere that changed in shape as it hovered above a pond for 45 minutes before simply disappearing. This is the Pentagon's third batch of declassified UFO files released this year.
2: 38 seconds. That's all ABC gave the UFO file drop. One video. They gave it 38 seconds on a historic, can change history event. The big story, the meta story that's endlessly ignored. This is the first time since Roswell the United States government has even acknowledged that there are unidentified flying objects. It's the first time they've even acknowledged they have files. You and I have always assumed they had, that they didn't release it to us. They're hiding it from us. Why are they hiding it? Nobody knows. Maybe they don't really have it. That's the insanity that's been taking place since 1947. The real news is that President Trump said release it, and it's being released by the United States government, not some wacko with weird hair saying it must be true. It must be true. All right, 38 seconds from ABC. NBC, credit, 2 minutes and 12 seconds. See how they did.
4: The Pentagon on Friday released a third batch of vintage classified files related to flying saucers and other unidentified anomalous phenomena, better known to most Americans as unidentified flying objects, or UFOs, that the government has been hanging on to for decades. The 72 newly released files date from the 1940s to this year and showed that government investigators had looked into UFO sightings not just in the United States, but also around the world. The files contain more reports of UFO sightings from the public and more reports on the phenomenon from both the CIA and the FBI. There is also a Defense Department memo dated June 2nd in which an unidentified federal law enforcement agent working in the western United States reported seeing an object in the sky in October 2023 that looked like the flying car from the Harry Potter series. Included in the memo are AI-generated images of what the agent claims to have seen, along with the caveat, please note, these are being generated 2.5 years after the events. But just as the two previous times when the government

0: at the urging of President Donald Trump, released two tranches of never-before-seen files on a subject that has intrigued Americans for generations. The new document drop will likely be a disappointment to those seeking definitive proof that we are not alone in the universe. The official responses consistently state that circa 1998, the U.S. government is not aware of evidence supporting the existence of extraterrestrial technology. Like the previously released files, the new batch released Friday is housed on a dedicated government site. The materials archived here are unresolved cases, meaning the government is unable to make a definitive determination on the nature of the observed phenomena. The unearthed files include 29 from FBI, 18 from CIA, 12 from the Department of Defense, 11 from NASA, 1 from the intelligence community, and a final document from an unspecified U.S. government agency. In addition to reports of supposed UFO sightings, this collection also contains references to historical, scientific literature addressing specific UFO sighting claims.
1: But what they have released is unidentified. That's what Trump promised. I'm going to release all the unidentified UFO files. People ignored the fact that nobody said we're releasing the identified identified files about aliens, spacecraft, secret technology. And this really annoys Tennessee's Tim Burchett.
2: We're up against corruption. We're up against a cover-up. This thing's been covered up at least since 1947. Dadgummit, the public deserves the right to know. It's your dadgum tax dollars. It's not about little green men or flying saucers. It's about what are we spending all these millions and possibly billions of dollars on that these idiots tell us don't exist. And then yet we turn right around in the skip, and then they tell us they do exist. This is a cover-up. You all know it. We know it. We demand the answers, and dadgummit, we're going to get them. Look, we got one or two bites at this apple. Please be careful about the false information that's coming out of Washington on all this stuff. Trust your gut. You know what's right. You know they exist. You know this has been a cover-up since before most of y'all been born.
1: So go pound on someone's desk.
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1: At 800-848-9222 with Edie Eddie, welcome to the other side of midnight.
4: Yes, Walter?
1: Sir.
4: I return that back to you. About expiration dates.
1: Yes.
4: I'm a scientist, Brookhaven National Lab, Stony Brook, and things expire a lot of times because of oxidation. You know, it's free radicals and oxygen attacking mainly oils. So things with oils in them, they get oxidized and oxygen attaches to the oil, like olive oil going rancid. Any oil going rancid, so things that have oil in them, except for like vitamin E, and because that's an antioxidant, they're more prone to oxidation and going bad. You know, we know when we have something, you know, and you spit it out, and you go, that's not good. I think maybe they want to be extra careful with baby food. But if they put E and C in it, yes. I know a company, purebulk.com, not to mention anything I order from, but it's pharmaceutical grade, and they have pure, you know, elements of magnesium, bisglycinate, all these other things. Not that esoteric. But what do you think about food and it going rancid? We're talking about mayonnaise until, like, Elon Musk and going to Mars. Because I know you are a part scientist, Walter. You really are. I love your show.
1: I'm glad you like the show. Fooled another one. Here's the thing. Please notice that according to local TV news, the number one cause of death in the summer is mayonnaise left outside. Picnic trouble with mayonnaise left. They're always threatening us with bad mayonnaise. It's always a problem. What kind of scientist are you?
4: Well, I'm a nuclear medicine technologist.
1: Whoa. You're a real scientist. Where'd you get that degree?
4: Oh, gosh. I got it at the VA Medical Center at Northport, a medical degree.
1: Wow.
4: But, when I've learned that when a chicken lays an egg, there's a covering over it. And if you go camping and you put Vaseline or oil around eggs, because eggs are washed when you get them. So the outside.

0: find that calcium egg is permeable by bacteria. That's why you have to refrigerate it. But if you
1: exactly.
0: put Vaseline or olive oil over
1: Vaseline
0: the egg.
1: Vaseline or olive oil will solve my problem with the egg, and I thank you very much for the call. A nuclear scientist is actually listening to AM radio. Thank you, sir. Walter Sterling, the other side of Midnight, Red Apple Audio Networks.
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5: These people are crazy, I'm telling you. They're crazy. We're lucky we have a country with people like this. Democrats are destroying our country, but we've stopped it just in the nick of time, didn't we?

0: All right, ladies and gentlemen, it's 23 past the hour with Walter Sterling on The Great Shift. Working in the cruiser, the police cruiser, the firehouse, the emergency room, the ER, cleaning up the airport. Very few people know the secret of the airport. It is busier right now than it is at noon. Everything gets cleaned, polished. You have a building with 50,000 people walking through it every day. I imagine there's very specific cleaning needs. And good for you. Congratulations. Thank you for doing that work. The FedEx drivers, the UPS drivers, shout outs to all of you from Walter Sterling on the other side of midnight. Now, Ross Coulthart from News Nation in a conversation with someone else, but tomorrow night he will be on with us. But I want you to hear Ross's summary of the UFO file drop that took place Friday and Saturday.
1: What are your thoughts on this third batch of UFO files? Is this disclosure or just a drip feed of mystery that keeps so many people hooked without answering any real questions?
2: I think it's very much the latter. I think we're being played to some degree. There's a pretense that the Pentagon and the intelligence community don't know the whole story, and I think the public are being led to the suggestion that there's really still a lot to be found out, that there's a mystery that still needs to be solved, when I think really the United States government, sections of the defense and intelligence community, and particularly private aerospace companies, have known the answers for quite some time. There is some exciting new material in this latest tranche release. In the files, there are FBI officers and intelligence officers who flatly admit that they've seen firsthand with their own eyes orbs. And a lot of it is focused on what's called the Northeastern orbs. You might remember the so-called drones flap of 2024, 2025, 2026. And I think a

0: A lot of those orbs, so-called, which were called drones at the time by the government, we now know that the government formally recognises it can't identify a large percentage of them. They are genuinely anomalous. And you have the head of the Pentagon's UAP investigation office, Dr. John Kozlowski. He signed off on a report that was included in the tranche, which basically says approximately 40% of these orb sightings could not be resolved prosaically. That's significant.
1: Yeah, 40% is a huge number of not understanding what it is. What's interesting here, well, for so many reasons, is we're not only getting more information about these UAPs themselves, but like you mentioned, how the U.S. government has been handling reports of sightings for decades now. It appears that while the government was actively trying to debunk these claims to the public, internally, it's obvious they were taking it seriously. Why so much secrecy here, Ross?
0: That's the question we keep on asking ourselves. I think the main reason is to try and protect U.S. rival, protect ourselves from U.S. rival adversaries, China, Russia. I think there's a genuine fear that if we have recovered UAP technology, alien technology, let's say what it is, if we have recovered that technology, and I do believe we have, I really do think there's a fear in the national security complex that revealing too much could cause a slippery slope where we inadvertently reveal to our rivals things we don't want them to know. But I personally think the public's got a right to know, fundamentally, that we are not alone. And we've come a long way in 3 years. When David Grush went public with me in June of 2023, we still had a government that had its head very firmly in the sand. It was in acute denial. We now know they've formally admitted that UAPs, unidentified anomalous phenomena, is real. There is a genuine mystery that they cannot explain of anomalous phenomena doing extraordinary things in the skies that can't be explained with known human technology.
2: And I believe that is why the government has not acknowledged it. Please note that the files are coming out of the Department of Defense. Why are they coming out of the Department of Defense? Because things that come in the sky at us that we don't know what they are, we point guns at them. As humans, we point guns at them. We do not extend an olive branch. We do not do kumbaya. We do not have a campfire for them. We shoot them. And that's why it's coming out of the Department of Defense. It should be coming out of NASA, the Space Department. It should not be coming out of where we have guns. But that's who we are. And I believe that the reason that the government has not released this information before, has not been willing to even discuss it before, the reason they haven't even been willing to discuss it till now is because they don't know. And they feel that you and I will feel it is their job to know. I have to sit up now. Yes. Oh, my God. It is their job to know. Well, wait a minute. You're the government. We gave you $1 trillion to study the UFOs. We gave you $1 trillion to go to the moon. We gave you $1 trillion to know what's coming out of the sky at us, to be able to answer these questions. We gave you the money to do this in black box budgets. In black budgets. Whoa. And you don't have any answers? I believe that's why it hasn't been revealed. I don't think it hasn't been revealed for anything more complicated than that. That a proud military cannot answer the question number one, what is this? Question number two, where did it come from? Question number three, is it anything we need to be scared about? And since they can't answer that, they're afraid to reveal it. I believe that's what the issue has been all along. Like, whoa, we're not sure about this. There may have been real technology that came down, real technology that has landed and been sold for profit by the government to places like Motorola and Bell Labs. Yeah, maybe. But I don't think so. I really don't think so. I think it's just pride. Walter Sterling at 800-848-9222. What do you think? How do you feel about this? The UFO files are being dropped, but I don't feel any big emotion on the part of American citizens. I don't feel any big emotion about this because it's more of the same, as in we don't know what it is. It remains unidentified. But for the

0: sake of credibility, remember that our president only promised to release unidentified files. He never said, I'm going to release all of the files that we have identified. He never said that. I'm Walter Sterling. You and I can talk at 800-848-9222. The name of this show is Red Apple Audio Networks, The Other Side of Midnight, and we're on great radio stations like Chicago's WGN.
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2: The Gentlemen's Club situation is beginning to change. One of the biggest competitors, of course, is OnlyFans, or for lesser extent, TikTok and Instagram. You have women that are seeking sugar daddies. And sometimes the sugar daddy thing comes with hanging out with somebody, phone calls, and out-and-out intimacy. And apparently being a sugar baby does not make you a prostitute. That's what I'm hearing, and I think that's good. So you're a sugar baby. You're looking for a guy with a lot of dough. You want him to pay your rent and buy you expensive things. And there are a lot of guys who are real successful in life. They have they've done a lot of things. One thing is that their home life, it's as cold as a clam. Cold clam! And that's not good. So they seek, these wonderful, successful gentlemen, do what kings used to do. They seek a concubine. Yeah, a nubile young thing to lay with, keep them warm. I compliment them, smile. You know, all the things that your wife isn't doing for you. And that's what's going on. Now, for you, I'm going to give you a tip. If you are a sugar daddy or you're seeking that type of relationship, be careful about being robbed when you get to know this lady. First time, don't meet her in a hotel room. You're setting yourself up to be sometimes maybe even hurt, but robbed. You want to meet her in a public place, fine steak place, sushi, or the Waffle House. And there's not a woman in the world who doesn't like those three. They just love all three of them. You meet her there and you figure out, okay, this is going to be okay. She fits the bill and she likes the arrangement. Bada bing, bada boom, you can move on. That's hurting your gentlemen's clubs who are adjusting to, an all senses experience. Yeah, they want to get all your senses going. I think that is an awesome, awesome evolution of the industry. From the champagne room, senses heightened. I'm Velo Hool, Strippers on the Loose. Walter Sterling, The Other Side of Midnight, Red Apple Audio Network.
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0: Look at that, I turned it off. 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Richard, welcome to The Other Side of Midnight. Hi, Richard.
3: Hi, Walter. The one cool thing about that fight tonight that I thought was a bit of a nugget was Mark from Meta, same guy who runs Facebook, is giving out glasses to all the men in the military, free glasses, and that's supposed to bring their sight back. I don't know how that happens, but that's what he got up. He had a one-minute deal there where he told he was giving away all his glasses. Is that for real?
0: How do you feel about that?
3: I feel like it sounds a little bit like a oil salesman.
0: Did Mark Zuckerberg stand up and give out glasses that would return people to sight?
3: That's what he insinuated.
0: And is it full sight or that they can just see shadows?
3: That's all he said. He just said he's going to give them glasses that he's selling, and he's not going to charge anybody in the service that is blind.
0: Well, I hope
3: maybe there is.
0: Wouldn't that be nice? Wouldn't that be a great thing?
3: Yeah, it really
0: because
3: would.
0: The last time he gave out money, he gave out $25 million to the Newark public school system, and for some reason that had no impact.
3: Yeah, I can understand why. I used to work for the Newark public school system.
0: Tell us more.
3: I used to fix their kitchens in the back when I'm retired now. But I used to fix all their cooking equipment, and I never got paid. They stiffed me. And
0: this is the best news I've heard in a long time.
3: Well, you know, they're

0: scumbags over there.
1: Where did you live?
0: Well, I lived in Bayonne, is where my service place is, and now it's I'm retired and my children run it. Now I'm down the shore, and
1: isn't that the best? Isn't it the best in June to be down the shore in Jersey? Isn't that the best?
0: Oh yeah, and I'm on the water.
1: Good for you. Good for you. And you said you were a plumber or an electrician?
0: We fixed the house. We were more specialized in cooking equipment, electric, plumbing. And we went to different schools around the country and learned how to fix them.
1: You see, this
0: simple stuff.
1: Very impressive. I thank you, my friend. Thank you very much for calling 800-848-9222. Yes, this Josh Hokett gave President Trump his chain. The fighter, the UFC fighter, gave President Trump his chain. I've never seen the president that happy. You have that clip from him again, Pete. Play that clip again. Put the card in.
2: And lastly, Michelle Obama is a man. Am I right, America?
1: I think so. Based on the photos I've seen, which I'm sure are never doctored, and they're from the internet, and so therefore you know it's true. I think he is. Ben in Jersey, welcome to the other side of midnight with Walter Sterling. Hi, Ben.
3: Hey, Walter. You know, this delivery of all this, you know, information from the government around these probes and orbs that are flying around, that are UFO, data. I don't know what to make of this. You know, I just never, in my past, I never really thought there was a lot to this whole UFO experience, but it is making me rethink the whole subject matter. But I'm trying to figure out what the strategy is. Why? Do you have any insight as to why the delivery of all this information now? They were so focused on keeping it away from us.
1: And, I think they're, Ben, here's what I think.
3: Please enlighten me.
1: Well, I can't enlighten you because I'm a talk show host. So anything that I share with you is a radio fact. All of those radio facts are suspect. Whenever you hear a talk show host be very sure, being very sure, that's when you need to be suspect. This is my theory. I'll be honest. This is my theory. Happy to be proven wrong. Number one, they only have everything they're releasing is unidentified. It's material they can't figure out. And that's what they're releasing. If there's stuff that they have figured out, here's the alien, here's the body, here's the ship, here's the technology. Well, they haven't released any of that yet. The identified information, they haven't released that. And I believe that goes to why they haven't released anything till now, because they have to admit, as the government, that they have no idea what this is. Well, they don't like to admit that. The military, it's coming out of the military. Please note, it's coming out of the Department of War. That's who's distributing this information, not the Department of Commerce, not some nice agriculture department. No, it's the Department of War. Now, the Department of War needs to know what that is in order to know what to shoot at. And if they don't know what to shoot at, they can't shoot. They're not going to do it. Everything they see in the sky is a threat. That's what they're there for, to deal with threats. But they can't identify it. And therefore, they have to admit that they're not as hormonal as they would like to be. That's my theory. That's why I think it hasn't happened. Ben, and thank you for the call at 800-848-9222. You and I live with conspiracy theories all the time. You and I are endlessly amazed and frustrated and annoyed by the pricing of your auto mechanic. Where exactly is the price schedule to get my brakes fixed, new spark plugs? Where is that menu when you pull your car into the service bay at a car dealership, which are always amazingly well painted? Those guys have tons of money. You go into a car dealership, it's immaculate, everything smells new. The whole place smells like a

0: new car, right? And you pull into that service bay and you need new spark plugs. You need the brakes adjusted. You need new brakes in the back. The one on the right always makes a lot of noise. The air conditioner isn't quite cold enough. And you pull it in there for that. And the big mystery is, how much is this going to cost? And you look around. Is there a menu like in the delicatessen as to how much this is going to cost per pound? No. And they're going to give you an estimate? Yeah. Well, the minute they give you an estimate, you and I have been scammed. Because they do not have to live. They do not have to deliver on the estimate. An estimate is just that. They can change it at any time. But if they say to you and me, this is the price, a definitive number, this is what it's going to cost, they have to stick to that. Every consumer law says they have to stick to that. But an estimate, they can guess all they want, and they base it on nothing. I'm still traumatized by the fact that a month ago I brought in my freaking Kia, a nine-year-old Kia, and they put in new spark plugs and a new oil gasket. The oil gasket had leaked. The oil was going all over the spark plugs, ruining the spark plugs. $1,000. About 300 came off of the service warranty, and then 600 was left to me. Warranty 300, 600 to me. Where did that come from? It's a total scam. Nobody wanted to talk about it. It's as evil as could be. Here's the tip. Never take your car to be fixed at a dealership. And I knew it at the time. I knew this. These are the things that I suffer with. 800-848-9222 with Walter Sterling. We go to South Carolina. And Dan, welcome to the other side of midnight, Dan.
1: Walter, thank you so much. I appreciate you. I love your show for a couple of reasons. The content is always a surprise. You never know what you're going to hear. But moreover, you do something that is lost in modern day radio. All of those fabulous jingles, the production, it's amazing. Nobody does that anymore. And that, I came from old time radio. I worked in radio in the 1970s. And gosh, that kind of production is priceless. It's such good stuff. And I really love listening to the music. The Walter Sterling jingles are fabulous. Thanks for that.
0: Thank you for your nice words. How do you feel about the UFOs and the conspiracy theories?
1: Oh, I think we're going to get what they're going to feed us, Walter. That's pretty much the size of it. It's always been that way. You can press as hard as you want. They'll find a way not to give you information. They'll find some national security issue. They'll find some other reason that you can't have that.
0: Now, you're in South Carolina. Are you near a Buc-ee's?
1: No, I wish we were. I have to go 60 miles, 70 miles to get to a Buc-ee's. Pretty good stuff.
0: It's the best place.
1: Especially the lemon cookies.
0: The lemon cookies, they make the fudge right in front of you. Those giant Buc-ee bears, the beavers running around scaring kids. It's amazing, isn't it?
1: My grandkids love the place.
0: Do they really?
1: They're crazy about it. Of course, they live in St. Louis. They don't see that.
0: No, they see nothing like that in St. Louis. At KMOX, welcome very thank you, Dan. Thank you very much for calling. The other side of midnight, 800-848-9222. The production he liked. Let's see.
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0: The United States government released more files. They released more information about the UFOs. ABC covered it. NBC covered it. News Nation covered it. News Nation did by far the best job because they actually treated it what it was, an incredibly important news story, a life-changing, history-changing news story. ABC gave it 38 seconds.
4: Pentagon just releasing a new trove of UFO files.
5: A lot of people have been calling for these. More than 70 videos, images, and reports date back to the 1940s. However, there's one video from July of last year. It appears to show a red orb-shaped or two red-shaped orbed objects. moving in tandem. This was spotted in the Northeast, and in another video, the Pentagon describes a plasma-like sphere that changed in shape as it hovered.

0: hovered above a pond for 45 minutes before simply disappearing. This is the Pentagon's third batch of declassified UFO files released this year.
1: And they're done. That's ABC. They're done. They feel they've covered it. They have not covered it, but we cover it here. And coming up in 15 minutes, Dave Scott will have a live report summarizing all of the updates, all of the UFO updates, every piece of information you could imagine about these file drops will be revealed at about 3 o'clock tonight, midnight on the West Coast. Walter Sterling, the other side of Midnight, Red Apple Audio Networks.
2: 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Listen, I think that it's time that you took a little break, so I'm going to play a song that I actually introduced years ago. So, Walter, hit the trail, and I'll take care of business.

0: Gee, I hope everybody enjoyed that song. That was a lot of fun. And if you want more of that, you can join me on Saturday from 6 to 10 o'clock. Now, there's one problem right now. Where's Walter? Walter? Oh, there he is. Here's Walter.
1: Midnight Misfits. Walter Sterling. The other side of midnight.
2: The other side of midnight with Walter Sterling.
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7: NBC News Radio, I'm Rob Martier. President Trump is announcing an agreement with Iran is now complete. Pakistan Prime Minister Shahbaz Sharif said the two sides are expected to meet for a signing ceremony on Friday in Switzerland. A dozen people are dead after a plane carrying skydivers crashed in Missouri. According to the Missouri State Highway Patrol, the aircraft went down shortly before 11:30 a.m. near the Butler Memorial Airport. That's about 60 miles south of Kansas City. Airport officials said the plane apparently lost power and the pilot may have attempted to land on a nearby highway when it crashed, killing everyone on board. The NTSB and FAA are investigating. The Carolina Hurricanes are Stanley Cup champions. The Hurricanes defeated the Vegas Golden Knights 3-0, taking the series in six games. Carolina last won the Cup in 2006 in a thrilling seven-game series over the Oilers. Rob Martier, NBC News Radio.
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8: UFO drop last week, Friday, Saturday. We've been covering it every night, every night. We've had Ross Coulthart from News Nation, an expert on conspiracies, UFOs, breaking news. He was the one on this show that broke the news about the Major General in Arizona who left his house at 11 in the morning and hasn't been seen since in 2.5 months. And his wife said, if he wanted to disappear, he would do it himself. He left with a gun, left home his wallet and his watch. He just took his gun. Either he had to meet somebody who he felt he needed to have a gun to meet, or he was going to kill himself. But nobody thinks this guy who was 67 and a major general is going to kill himself. Now we're up to 13 people associated with conspiracies, UFOs, who have disappeared. Always interested in how you feel about that and what that's about. It's way too coincidental for 11 high-ranking officials who are involved with the UFO program, the space program, secret chemical and atomic program. All of them have disappeared. And these aren't low-level people. These are people who either had high access to information or were highly ranked, have disappeared. I don't think that just happens. One of them was discovered last week, dead with a gun next to her. Probably been out there for months. They had to do an anthropological autopsy. An anthropological autopsy. That's what they say for dinosaurs. So she'd been out there for a very long time. And yet again, we see another nonsense theory about what happened to Savannah Guthrie's mother. I'll tell you what happened to Savannah Guthrie's mother. This is what happened. Some thugs came to kidnap her because they knew who her daughter was. They wanted a couple $1 million. They kidnapped this poor old woman and they throw her in the van and then she dies. She died. They sent out a ransom letter, but they couldn't say, and you will see your mother. We will let your mother talk to you. We will prove she's still alive. We'll prove they couldn't prove she was still alive because she was dead. They put her in the back of a van, shut it, drove into Mexico, buried her. Can you imagine the border of Mexico and the U.S.? Can you imagine how big that border is and how unpatrolled it is for anything but somebody running to America?

0: the rest of it is wild and dangerous. At night, all they had to do was find a lake, a swamp, throw her in. That was it. She's gone. Tragic, sad, sorry, Savannah. That's what happened. We don't know why Savannah won't talk about any of it unless she kind of knows who did it. Or the police suspect who did it, and they've said to her, don't say anything. I want to know how you feel about that. And then the conspiracy that won't go away, JonBenet Ramsey. Endless speculation that her 9-year-old brother killed her with a rope, threw her against the ground. No, no 9-year-old brother did that. And then they say John did it. No, I don't think John did it. And then Patsy did it. I don't think Patsy did it. I think what happened is a friend of theirs did it, a quote friend of theirs did it, with whom they were complacent. They let him in the house. And he was a pedophile on the pageant circuit, somebody they knew who could judge JonBenet to win pageants. That's why they let him talk to her. I don't think they suspected he was a pedophile, but he seemed to spend a lot of time with her. He said, look, it's Christmas. Let me just go to her room, say goodnight to her. I'll be right out. And they're like half drunk from some party. They said, sure. He goes up there, starts to molest her. JonBenet protests, kicks. He had to shut her up, and he killed her. And then he leaves the house. They knew who did it. And their endless guilt and strange behavior is based on the fact that they know who did it. They let him in. That would be mighty big guilt. Imagine being a parent and that happened and you let it happen. And you let it happen for selfish reasons. You wanted that kid to win another stupid trophy. I believe that's what it is. And you're like, how could anybody be there? Do you know pageant girls? Do you know pageant parents? Pageant parents are terrifying. Much more so than pageant girls. Pageant girls are scary enough. But remember, Patsy Ramsey was in the Miss America circuit. The Miss America's potentials, what are they trained to do? They're trained to lie. That's what pageant girls do. They know how to lie. So none of this surprises me, but they're never going to get the answer. Time to move on to the UFOs. Coming up, Dave Scott from Canada has updates for us on the UFOs, all the files. He knows all the stuff. He's going to give us a current and accurate update. And this congressman, Tim Burchett, he's still insane.
1: We're up against corruption. We're up against a cover-up. This thing's been covered up at least since 1947. Dadgummit, the public deserves the right to know. It's your dadgum tax dollars. It's not about little green men or flying saucers. It's about what are we spending all these millions and possibly billions of dollars on that these idiots tell us don't exist. And then yet we turn right around in the skiff and then they tell us they do exist. This is a cover-up. You all know it. We know it. We demand the answers. And dadgummit, we're going to get them. Look, we got one or two bites at this apple. Please be careful about the false information that's coming out of Washington on all this stuff. Trust your gut. You know what's right. You know they exist. You know this has been a cover-up since before most of y'all been born.
0: Very angry Tim Burchett. Furious. And I say, Congressman Burchett, why don't you walk down the hall, pound on the desks, and release the information yourself? Walter Sterling, Red Apple Audio Networks. This is The Other Side of Midnight.

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1: ABC News, I'm Chuck Sievertson. A deal announced by the U.S. and Iran ends the war on all fronts, including Lebanon, but no word about it resolving Iran's nuclear issues. Formal signing is Friday, though President Trump says the U.S. naval blockade, the Strait of Hormuz, is lifted. It's not open till Friday because mines have to be cleared. Iran says negotiations for a final agreement are ahead. The New York Knicks waited 53 years for an NBA championship. Sunday night on the ice, the Carolina Hurricanes won their first Stanley Cup championship in 20 years, beating the Vegas Golden Knights 3-0. Jordan Staal crowned the NHL's MVP.
2: It's amazing.

0: This is something I've been going after ever since we got the first one. I mean, you would want to win it again and again and again. And what a feeling, what a battle the boys were grinding today.
1: At the White House Sunday night, a $60 million sponsor-covered UFC event, 7 cage fights. Mr. Trump friends with UFC's chief.

0: Industry analysts expect inventories to run short this summer as U.S. refineries struggle to keep running close to their capacity.
1: Our Jim Ryan. Hey, did you hear what the Knicks Delta jetliner pilot and air traffic control said to each other after the championship win and the team was just about to take off from San Antonio for New York?
2: Tell those guys congratulations. Enjoy the moment.
3: Oh, they're enjoying it back there. You probably can hear them. They're having a good time, man. Yeah, we'll pass it on.
1: That from ATC.com. Chuck Sievertson, ABC News.
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0: on UFOs, sightings, extraterrestrial activity, moon landings, metaphysics. The Pentagon UFO files include video recreations of UFO sightings. Let me repeat that. The Pentagon UFO files, which were released Friday and Saturday, include video recreations of UFO sightings. They have released cartoons.
1: Hello, number one. Thank you for having me on the show tonight. I always appreciate being a part of it. And yes, the latest drop, or shall we say tranche, that's the new word that they are using, tranche of UFO files did in fact come out on Friday, and there were only 6 pages of releases out there that included 2 new videos of colored, looked like they were taken from cell phones, of one of a triangle that was very blurry at times, the other one of a couple of red orbs. But this one, I would say, is the most disappointing of them all. Sure, there was a number of new files that were released, but not a lot of it was really outstanding. And the other part about it was it also came out on the same day that Steven Spielberg's Disclosure Day movie came out, which is about disclosing UFOs and ET contact. Some are calling it, you know, a long-awaited sequel to Close Encounters of the Third Kind from back in the 1970s. And I will say, when we get to the files here, because I know that's what you want to concentrate on, and I want to talk about it too, I found it very, very difficult to understand why they were putting this out. Like, give you an example. They put out a number of images that were digital renderings of reports.
0: Yeah, cartoons. Cartoons.
1: Yeah. And they even made, there were 6 videos in total that were released. 4 of them were digital renderings of AI. We don't want to see that. You're telling me from the FBI and all of these alphabet agencies that you're going to be satisfied, or that the public is going to be satisfied with UFO renderings of AI images? That's ridiculous. It was a slap in the face compared to what we got in the last 2 tranches that were released. There was nothing really interesting in this. And here's another one that I found extremely strange, Walter. They put out as evidence an interview between a couple of astronauts and Walter Cronkite that was aired on the air in the United States. Explain to me how that is evidence.
0: And it's what? It had to be what, 30 years old?
1: Older, probably, yeah. 40 to 50 years old. It's insulting. It was an absolutely insulting. And the worst part about it is you had some people, you know, within the government community saying that, you know, this latest release of files is going to be epic. You know, people are going to be shocked. You know, all the keywords, the trigger words that we as society use. The only thing that I want to do after having looked through these files is actually take a nap, because it wasn't worth my time. Like, that's time I'll never get back.
0: Dave Scott, host of Spaced Out Radio, YouTube Spaced Out Radio, a true expert on UFOs. He has spent his life studying it as a journalist, not as some clown who also reports on fairies that have been sighted. And he studies it. He reviews it. He's up to date on all of the UFO information, on all the NAP information, everything that has been released, he knows about. What else was released? Because so far you've described bad files, and when they said a AI recreation of information, I'm like, that's a cartoon. They released a cartoon, and now you're telling me they released Walter Cronkite interview with astronauts from 40 years ago.
1: Yes. This is how ridiculous it is. And, you know, the weird part about it is, like, if I worked for a major network that was covering this story, I would be appalled over this. I really would be appalled over this. And if the media did their job properly, they would be all over this as well. The public isn't going to learn anything from AI rendering.

0: pictures, AI renderings of videos about UFOs. We want the information. They keep telling us, I mean, you hear Tim Burchett almost every day on Fox News go on the air telling us about how the American alphabet agencies are covering up this subject, you know, about the real videos, the videos that you and I and your listeners want to see, Walter. And we have nothing to show for it. It's almost like it's becoming some sort of posturing game within the Pentagon or the FBI, who's releasing a lot of these, about how they can kind of throw the American public off the scent of UFOs and what they really have. There was no mention of Roswell. There was no mention of Keksberg or anything big. One interesting file that I will say, and I do recommend people read this, was that they did release the files of Project Blue Book. Now, Project Blue Book started in the 1950s with a gentleman named J. Allen Hynek. Dr. J. Allen Hynek was brought in, and I know his son Paul very well, who goes on the speaking circuit talking about the UFOs and the work his dad did. And Paul is absolutely brilliant. He's even a professor at Pepperdine University in California. And the one of the big things that I read about this was J. Allen Hynek was somebody who did not believe in UFOs. In fact, when they started Project Blue Book way back when, his job was pretty much to put UFOs as a topic to bed. People were still talking Roswell back in the 50s and 60s when it was at its height. And Hynek's job was to basically call it Venus, call it constellations, call it satellites, call it swamp gas, whatever excuse you wanted. But the problem was they ended up finishing up with Project Blue Book because Hynek became a believer that there was things going on. The evidence that he was talking to, that he found, talking to eyewitnesses, talking to experiencers, talking to people who had got photographs, because nobody had a video camera back then, or very few did. And he ended up being a believer, saying, look, this is something we need to take a little bit more seriously. And then all of a sudden, Project Blue Book suddenly ends. And Hynek was out of a job. And I thought that file was really, really interesting as well. We did get a little bit more from NASA, but not too much. It revolved around a couple of the Apollo missions, including Apollo 14, Apollo 16, especially with what they had saw. There was also talk about some of the Gemini and Mercury missions, about how they were followed. These are good reports. But in the overall essence, and if I were to give this latest tranche a grade, I wouldn't give it an F, but I would definitely give it a very low D minus, because the information provided, especially in the videos and the photographs, was absolutely insulting to the American public.
1: What else was in the Project Blue Book file that interested you?
0: I think it was more about the history of it all, that, you know, they kind of kept quiet about a lot of J. Allen Hynek's work, you know, and they kind of deep dived into that a little bit, saying that, you know, how he was a scientist that they specifically sought out because they wanted somebody to kind of make fun of this topic, kind of not take it as seriously as he did. But Hynek was a professional. Okay, when he was brought in for the job, he knew what the assignment was, and he went in totally as a disbeliever. And eventually, over time, you know, it kind of shows how he became more and more active, trying to get more study, more everything to try and exploit this topic for what it was, that we are not alone. These craft, these beings seem to be coming here at will, and we don't know where they're coming from. We have no control over what we are seeing in the sky, because when we look up at the sky today, I mean, I'm standing outside doing this with you right now. I know right now there's satellites flying over. I know right now there are many things flying over the sky, and we're not talking UFOs. We're talking just man-made objects. Back then, there wasn't as many. We didn't have thousands of satellites in space. So it was easier for people to, you know, not see Sputnik or anything like that. They were actually seeing more vividly, potentially alien craft that were buzzing through the sky at night in the daytime, and Hynek wanted to get to the bottom of it.
1: What did he learn? When you say he had to get to the bottom of it, how far do you think he went?
0: I think, and this is just my theory on it, I think that when he started becoming a believer, realizing that people were not lying, that they were actually seeing strangeness in the sky that they couldn't explain, I think that he actually, you know, because back then we didn't rely on video. We didn't rely on photographs. We relied on testimony of people. And I think what happened was, whether he was interviewing somebody like you or me, or whether he was interviewing, say, a jet fighter pilot in the U.S. Air Force at the time, I think he learned to believe that there was something a lot more interesting out there, and that people were having a lot of the same type of encounters with what they were seeing in the sky, whether it was flying discs, whether it was these boomerang shapes, whether it was these things that we call them cigar shape, many people call them rods. I think he was really genuinely convinced that there was a cover-up going on, and that's when they said, whoa, whoa, whoa, whoa, whoa, our skeptic is turning into a believer. We can't have that. We better end the project now. Now, when they say they end the project, does that mean they really end the project? Probably not.
1: No, it's like a subscription online. It's like a subscription online. You can cancel it, and you keep getting charged.
0: Absolutely. And I think that's what happened was when Hynek started to really realize that it wasn't swamp gas, it wasn't Venus or Jupiter, that there was things moving in the sky, that's when it went more underground, because their ace in the hole, who was basically made to debunk all of this, became a believer.
1: Understood. Now, when is the next drop supposed to be, Dave Scott?
0: Well, I think because this one, they coincided with the movie Disclosure Day, my feeling on it is that we're probably going to get back to every couple of weeks this going on. So it was, the first two were dropped within 2 weeks of each other. The third one was dropped 3 weeks after the second one. I could see this now going to a point where we go back to every 2 weeks. Or maybe because people are a little upset about this one, maybe they take their time. We haven't got an official announcement yet when the next one's going to come out.
1: Yeah. It's a peep show.
0: Yeah.
1: They show us a leg, a knee, and then you got to put in more quarters.
0: Well, I would, if you're going to rate it like that, I would say we were lucky to get ankles. The skirt lifted up to the ankles.
1: I think the bottom line is this. I don't think they've been lying. I don't think they have anything. What's being released now is exactly what the president said was going to be released. UFO, unidentified. These are all the files, all the incidents that the government cannot identify. That's what he promised to release, the unidentified information. They don't know what it is. They don't know where it came from. He's releasing what he said they were going to do. He never said that they were going to release identified information, identified aliens, spacecraft, mechanics, technology. He never said we're going to release the identified stuff. He said we're going to release the unidentified stuff. How do we find Dave Scott online?
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1: 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Good evening. 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The great shift, the late shift. You and I are walking the baby to sleep. That baby will go to sleep. I'll give you secrets on how to get that baby to go to sleep. The true conspiracy theory is coming up in just seconds. 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
1: It's the Other Side of Midnight with Walter Sterling.

0: And lastly, Michelle Obama is a man. Am I right, America?
1: Yes, I believe Michelle Obama is a man. Well, why do I believe that? Well, first of all, it got Joan Rivers in a lot of trouble for saying that.
2: Whistleblower testimony has exploded onto the scene, directly tying the shocking death of comedy legend Joan Rivers to a ruthless conspiracy masterminded by the Obama administration. The fearless Rivers, armed with her razor-sharp instincts and elite connections in Chicago's shadowy political and medical underworld, stumbled upon jaw-dropping proof that Michelle Obama was actually born as Michael Robinson, a man from the Windy City who underwent a secret transformation. With insider intel from top medical pros and political heavyweights, Rivers compiled a dossier of undeniable evidence ready to unleash the ultimate scandal. Barack Obama wedded to a man in disguise. This earth-shattering truth threatened to obliterate the Obama's polished image, forcing Michelle to unleash a deadly strike to bury it forever. The nightmare unfolded when a terrified informant from Mount Sinai Hospital, hiding in the shadows for their life, blew the lid off the plot, confessing that a rogue doctor, handpicked and bankrolled by the Obama machine, infiltrated Rivers' 2014 endoscopy at Yorkville Clinic like a hitman on a mission. This sinister operative, with intimate links to Michelle herself, savagely blocked Rivers' oxygen flow in a cold-blooded act of sabotage, triggering a fatal cardiac arrest that silenced her forever. Branded a mere medical mishap by complicit officials, it's now unmasked as a brazen assassination, with damning hospital logs exposing the doctor's Obama ties. Rivers was on the verge of dropping the mic on the world, vowing her proof would leave jaws on the floor, but poof. All evidence vanished, post-mortem. Her daughter Melissa coerced into a hush money settlement amid bone-chilling threats. If they could erase a global icon like Joan, imagine the terror for anyone else daring to speak. The FBI is now storming into this heart-pounding saga with a no-holds-barred probe. As whistleblower bombshells keep detonating in interviews, the veil is shredding on deep state horrors, igniting a firestorm of outrage and vindicating wild theories that have simmered for years. With ironclad safeguards shielding the source, the Obama's nightmare secrets are unraveling at breakneck speed, fueling a tidal wave of demands for justice. The truth is erupting like a volcano. No power elite can dodge the reckoning now.
1: The reason I think it's possible that there's been a conspiracy to keep this from

0: to keep the secret of the fact that Michelle is Michael. My opinion is three things. One, there was a lot of noise 18 months ago that she should run for president. That's always a very seductive thing. And as a smart Democrat operative, if she had said, yes, I'm going to run, or yes, I'm going to think about it, and kept pounding away at it, if she kept saying, yes, I'm thinking about it, it would have confused things. It would have made it more difficult for Donald Trump to win because many people liked Michael Obama. Okay, that's fine. That's our democracy. But she never said one thing like that. That was made up around her. People said it around her. She never said, I think I should run for it. No, I'm debating it. I'm floating a balloon. We're going to see what happens. We're going to see how people feel. No, she never said that. That's because the nanosecond she made actual noises about that, there would have to be a CIA and FBI investigation of every single moment of her life to protect the presidency, to do what they're supposed to do to protect the integrity of the country. Number one. Number two, some good points have been made. Did we see any photos of her pregnant? No. Yet they have a couple who is their best friends, their very best friends. And the children, their children, look exactly like their best friends. And the theory is that their best friends gave birth and let the Obamas walk around with their kids. Meanwhile, the kids were with their real parents, and then they made public appearances with the Obamas. But we never saw her pregnant. There are no photos of her pregnant. Plus the fact that their kids, I know this will sound weird, it is clear that Donald Trump's children adore him and that his grandchildren, Kai, adore him. The children are close to him, have a rapport with him, they kid each other, they have a parent-kid rapport, the Trumps. And you can see it in many families, right? All right. They don't look like parent and children in terms of how they communicate. There always seems to be tension between Michelle and the children. Tension. They don't seem to be living with them. They don't seem to be going on vacation with them. They ran out of the house as fast as they could because probably those aren't their real parents. They hang out with their real parents, and then they make a show with the Obamas. That's what it looks like to me, Walter Sterling. And that's my opinion. How do you feel? 800-848-9222, 800-848-9222. This is the biggest all-night show in American radio. And when you and I talk about these things, these are our opinions, and that's the point of being an American. I don't say, thank you for your service. Thank you. Who am I to say to a serviceman who's been crawling around on his hands and knees with a gun, thank you for your service? He didn't bring food to my room. It isn't room service. But I say to them what does matter to us, which is thank you for my freedom of speech. Walter Sterling, The Other Side of Midnight, The Other Side of Midnight, Red Apple Audio Networks. 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
0: More UFO information. This was interesting. This is one of the things that they talk about at Roswell.
2: And I got lucky. The metal detector went bing. My heart about stopped. So I got pretty excited about it. It was in an anthill, and I dug down in the anthill. Finally, I got down to this little pile of dirt and kind of dusted it off and looked down at it. I'm going, my God, there's a piece of metal here. I managed to find this stuff right here. It's metal. And it's dingy, and it's twisted, and it's mangled up. And there's edges that look like they're melted. It doesn't look like something you would normally find laying out in a remote place in the desert.
3: And we have the results. Would you like to know what they are?
2: I want to know what this stuff is.
3: So the testing revealed that it was aluminum, but it's pure aluminum.
2: Pure?
3: Pure aluminum.
2: sample is metallic aluminum. This is not an alloy. This is pure aluminum. That is interesting.
3: Why is that interesting?
2: If it is in fact pure aluminum, which is what this lab shows, then there is it. Where the heck did this stuff come from?
3: Testing revealed that there's trace evidence of a crash or ground-based explosion.
2: Now I've got lots of chills. It matches the story that this stuff came from a crash. This is just cool beyond all get out.
0: Aluminum found, pure aluminum found in Roswell near where there was a crash. Pure aluminum, as rare as could be.
4: Houston, there's a light out there that's following us.
0: Buzz Aldrin.
4: So technically becomes an unidentified flying object.
5: And spoke directly with the chief medical officer saying, they're here, they're parked on the side of the crater, they're watching us.
0: That's what the Apollo astronauts told NASA. Listen to what Buzz said again.
4: Houston, there's a light out there that's following us. So technically becomes an unidentified flying object.
5: And spoke directly with the chief medical officer saying, they're here, they're parked on the side of the crater, they're watching us.
0: There you have it. But they weren't allowed to talk about that for the past 50 years. Nobody was allowed to say anything about what they found on the moon. And I believe the reason they weren't allowed to say anything was not because of secrets from the Soviets, secrets against China. No, I believe it was much simpler than that. That our government is proud. They'd like to be able to say to you and me, and we know what it is. We know what that was. But they had no idea. They studied it. We're looking at all the money we gave to NASA, all the expertise at NASA, and we don't get an answer as to what that is. That's why these things have been kept a secret, because they're proud. I know that sounds juvenile and simple, but if you're trying to control a population of millions and billions of people, then you need to always appear to know what's going on. You need to know what's going on. This UFO situation, UFO information, keeping it a secret, keeping it private, that's gone on since 1948. It happened in 1997.
6: This might be the most widely witnessed UFO sighting in U.S. history. This wasn't just a few observers. It was thousands, and they all described seeing the same thing.
7: A lot of us across the valley taking a second and maybe even a third look at the sky on this.
6: March 13th, 1997, around 7:30 p.m., a massive V formation of five glowing lights appeared over the Arizona desert. It was first spotted by observers outside of Las Vegas. Over the next hour, the lights moved southeast, silently crossing Arizona. By 8:30 p.m., it reached Phoenix, where thousands of people saw the same thing. Evenly spaced lights in a V formation, moving together, completely silent. Some witnesses said it was so large it blocked out the stars behind it. Later that same night, around 10 p.m., a second set of lights appeared south of Phoenix. This time, though, they were spaced in a straight line that seemed to hover in place before slowly descending toward the Earth.
8: All right, you tell me what it is.
6: The lights were so captivating that observers are still talking about them nearly 30 years later. So what were the Phoenix lights? The U.S. military reported that an Air National Guard training at a nearby base was responsible for the strange patterns. They claimed the first V-shaped cluster was a training exercise where a group of pilots flew low in the sky in tight formation. And the slowly falling lights later that night? The military says that was a group of illumination flares released by aircraft. The rising desert heat kept their parachutes aloft for an especially long time, making the flares look as if they were hovering in midair. But some who saw the lights still aren't satisfied with this answer.
9: The official explanation, flares, but there are still plenty of naysayers out there who think the lights were something else, maybe a UFO.
6: Former Arizona Governor J. Fife Symington, himself a former Air Force pilot, still believes there's something out there.
10: Unquestionably, it was a UFO, which means unidentified flying object.
0: They don't know what it is. That's all that it means. And the files that have been released are files of things they don't know what it is. That's all it is. And the president didn't lie. He didn't oversell or undersell. He said exactly what it was. He said, I'm going to release these files, but these are unidentified flying objects. They're not identified flying objects. This, for example, is an identified flying object. Dumb.

0: Yeah.
1: I want to make you money.
0: But then that means I'm never going to see you. But that means I'm never going to see New York. I should have never come here.
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6: All right, it's very exciting to be with you, and I look forward to speaking with you at 800-848-9222 with Dan in St. Louis. Welcome to the other side of midnight, Dan. Congratulations.
7: Hey, Walter. Thanks for taking my call.
6: Yeah, sure.
7: Hey, a couple things. First of all, the Tim Burchett guy, yeah. I'm getting a fake vibe from him. To me, he seems kind of phony. So I don't know.
6: Well, Dan, why do you feel that?
7: I don't know if he's maybe part of the cover-up, for one, or he's just trying to play up to people like you and me, just trying to get us to think that he's on the level.
6: Well, listen, Tim, I feel that he could release a lot more information. If he was in one of those skiffs where everything was a secret and he's been shown stuff, why can't he walk down the halls of Congress, bang on desks, and say, release this stuff? Why can't he do that? Isn't that his job?
7: Right. Yeah, exactly. Yeah. I don't know if they're throwing him out as a pawn. Hey, act like, you know, say damn gommet a couple of times and this and that. So I don't know. I just get kind of a fake vibe from him. But number two, you know, I hear a lot of people talk about why the government keeps it to themselves and stuff like that. I've always thought, why don't I ever hear anything about that? Maybe the ET or visitor or whoever, maybe they're threatening some of these people on keeping it quiet. Have you ever heard anything about that?
6: Yes, that's one of the common theories, was that, here, we're going to give you technology, we're going to give you night vision, anti-gravity engines, propulsion, secret metals that are bulletproof, we're going to give you ray guns, night vision, all of that. In exchange, you don't tell anybody about us. We're going to work in peace, and you're going to work in peace. Oh, and by the way, we're going to abduct some of your citizens. We're going to abduct like 50,000 of them a year because we need to extract DNA and other vital parts from them for our race. But here, we're going to give you an anti-gravity machine. Yeah, I think that could be absolutely true.
7: Okay, well, that's interesting. I haven't really heard too much about that. You're more in touch with this than I am. But that's interesting. And what about maybe, what if they're brainwashing some of these people? You know, some of these missing people, you know, you ever think about maybe they're brainwashing them and they're going into committing suicide? They feel threatened by them somehow.
6: They could be CIA subjects. They could be part of military intelligence that have been hypnotized, chips put in their brain, many ways to control the brain. The brain is a delicate thing. And if you break the secrets, if you reveal the secrets, we're going to push the button and you'll kill yourself.
7: Yeah. Yeah.
6: Right?
7: Interesting. Yeah, for sure.
6: Entirely possible, Dan. I'm glad you listened to the show. I'm glad you called in. Thank you very much for calling The Other Side of Midnight. The Other Side of Midnight. I think I should set up a contest where you say The Other Side of Midnight, and then whoever says it the best at the end of a show wins a prize announcement. I think that would be pretty good. But I don't know. This Burchett guy, who I know he's a friend of the station, and I know he seems to be a good guy, Republican, Tennessee, but I don't know.
8: We're up against corruption.
6: Why'd it do that?
8: We're up against corruption. We're up against a cover-up. This thing's been covered up at least since 1947. Dadgum, the public deserves the right to know. It's your dadgum tax dollars. It's not about little green men or flying saucers. It's about what are we spending all these millions and possibly billions of dollars on that these idiots tell us don't exist. And then yet we turn right around in the skiff and then they tell us they do exist. This is a cover-up. You all know it. We know it. We demand the answers, and dadgummit, we're going to get them.

0: look, we got one or two bites at this apple. Please be careful about the false information that's coming out of Washington on all this stuff. Trust your gut. You know what's right. You know they exist. You know this has been a cover-up since before most of y'all been born.
1: Now, you know there are capabilities to our iPhones that are not discussed. They're not in the instruction manual. We are carrying around a computer in our pockets, those iPhones, more powerful than the computer on the Apollo spacecraft. Men went back and forth from the moon with computers with far less capacity than our iPhones. Our iPhones can do things that they, and you know who they are, did not tell us about. They did not tell us about it. These iPhones are capable of monitoring us in ways that are insanely creepy. And I want to know how you feel about that. But first, listen to the conspiracies around the iPhone.
2: The Batterygate conspiracy. For years, iPhone users noticed a frustrating pattern. Whenever Apple released a new iPhone, the older models seemed to get slower. Many users believed Apple was doing this on purpose to push them to buy the latest iPhone. People thought this theory was crazy, and if you believed it, you were just paranoid. Then in 2017, something happened, and suddenly you didn't seem so crazy after all. That year, Apple released a software update called iOS 10.2.1. After users installed it, complaints started pouring in. Users with older iPhones said their batteries were acting strangely. A phone might show a 30% battery, then suddenly drop to 1%. Seconds later, the phone would shut down. People complained all over social media. They were confused, frustrated, and demanded answers. But Apple didn't respond. So one man decided to look into it himself. John Poole was a software developer. He noticed that people were complaining about their iPhones. His wife was one of them.
3: My wife just offhand mentioned that her iPhone 6S felt slow, and the numbers that we got out of it were significantly lower than what I'd expect from a phone like that.
2: Poole knew enough about phones to analyze the situation.
3: It was sort of a eureka moment, and that's what prompted me to really take a deep dive into our database of performance data and see what was happening.
2: He ran performance tests on older iPhones and compared the results to newer ones. What he found was hard to ignore. Older iPhones running newer versions of iOS had lower performance scores, but it was only happening to phones with older batteries. After analyzing everything, he reached one unsettling conclusion. Apple was deliberately slowing down older iPhones. Poole published his findings on his blog on December 2017. Millions read it and they were furious. For the first time, the old joke about Apple slowing phones down didn't feel like a joke anymore. Now Apple had to answer for it. Just 2 days after Poole's blog went viral, Apple released a statement.
4: Apple confirms it slows down the performance of older iPhones to reduce power demands.
2: The company admitted it was slowing down older phones, but it said there was a good reason for it. As iPhones get older, so do their batteries. Older batteries can't handle power the way they used to. If an older battery is pushed too hard, the phone might shut down or crash. To prevent that from happening, Apple added software that reduced the processor speed on older models. But that explanation didn't calm customers down. The problem wasn't just the slowdown. The problem was that Apple kept it hidden. Soon, lawsuits began piling up.
5: So far, two lawsuits have been filed in Los Angeles and Illinois, claiming those suing never consented to allow Apple to slow their older iPhones.
2: Apple was sued in the U.S., Canada, Israel, and several European countries. Attorneys said Apple acted deceptively by hiding the shutdown and slowdown issues. In 2020, Apple agreed to settle the lawsuits. The company reportedly paid about $500 million. Every iPhone user included in the lawsuit received a little less than $100. But as part of the deal, Apple did not admit to breaking any laws or any other wrongdoing. Today, Apple's more transparent about battery performance. The company also added a new feature that shows battery health.
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7: Walter Sterling,
8: the other side of midnight.
1: I don't think my iPhone battery is working any better. It just keeps getting hot. The longer I have it, it gets hot. At some point, they say you have to replace the battery. There's some tenure on the battery. It needs to be replaced. Oh, okay. But for the money, the battery should last forever. What happened to the 60 Minutes report that we saw many years ago, back when it was an objective news source, that showed a man who had invented a battery that lasts forever? Or 100 years or something. What about the guy who invented an indestructible material? Couldn't be shot through, wet, damaged, impossible to

0: damage. Of great interest to the military. Haven't heard from him again. And, of course, the man who figured out how to power a car with water. What happened to him? Oh, he died. E. Frank, welcome to the other side of midnight at 800-848-9222. E. Frank, welcome.
1: Yes, thank you, Walter. Thank you.
0: Yes.
1: Lots of things have been going on in New York lately, and one of them is...
0: Were you in that crowd? Were you
1: New
0: in the
1: York
0: Knicks crowd? Did you cause damage? Were you in the Knicks crowd?
1: No, I was at home, you know, because I remember at one point, you know, when I saw Jalen Brunson's father one day at the supermarket, he was so irate about how they, you know, they undermine his son. And I was very happy crying behind my TV seeing how she was proud to see his father and he himself happy that he finally came through. But
0: you didn't protest? I don't understand the Knicks riots. I don't understand 63 people being arrested. I thought we were supposed to be happy. Not like a Brazilian population that loses a soccer match. I thought we were supposed to be happy. What is this?
1: Yeah, I also believe that, but those are just a few amongst the...
0: It was hundreds. It was hundreds of clowns. It was hundreds of clowns.
1: Well, it's just a few. Most of them were well-behaved.
0: All right.
1: Well, Walter, I want to ask you this. Let's just say that the government declassifies more documents, which it seems that they're going to declassify more UFO sightings and things that have happened maybe 50 years ago or recently. But I ask you this, Walter, and I don't want to put fear into you. If a space alien comes from whatever planet he's from or whatever galaxy he's from, and he politely knocks on your door and says, I want to speak to you about something, do you think it's something that we should be scared of, or something we should just accept as the human race should accept that those things are possibilities?
0: We should study the situation carefully, as you would with any stranger. You should look and see if they're armed, if they appear to have evil intent. Now listen, Stephen Hawking said, if they come here, you better be afraid. It's not going to be for a good reason. Now, amazingly, Stephen Hawking did not offer any possibility that this was a peaceful exchange. He was darn sure it would be bad news for us. All right, I'm going to pay attention to Stephen Hawking. The biggest challenge for me personally about aliens, aliens coming here, are the distances. We're talking billions of light years to the nearest planet. No one knows how they could possibly get here. Therefore, the possibilities are that they've been here forever. They live underground. They're the reptilians. They live under Antarctica. There's some long-term belief that they have always been here. I don't think we should automatically be afraid, but I don't think we should automatically hug.
1: Right. And, Walter, one day, you know, I'm sleeping, you know, it's like around this time in the morning.
0: Yes.
1: And all of a sudden this woman, I don't know, she's coming home from work, and she's saying, help me. Help me, this alien is trying to attack me. So, you know, I didn't open the window. I assume it's probably some prankster in a Halloween costume scaring the woman. But the screeches and the screaming, you know, and people were, like, opening their windows and wondering what was going on because, they you know, to say that there's an alien on the street when there could be someone that, like you just said, you have to find out if someone's in a costume, if they're armed. But that's awful. I mean, you know, you don't really do that. I mean, there are ways to deal with something like that if that was the case.
0: Thank you very much for the call at 800-848-9222, 800-848-9222 with Walter Sterling. You and I are talking about conspiracy theories, the big UFO drop. Is it of interest to you? I don't think we've learned anything, and I don't think that what we want to see is going to be released. What do we want to see? We don't want to see unidentified aliens. We want to see identified aliens. Walter Sterling, The Other Side of Midnight, Red Apple Audio Networks.
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4: 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We're all looking at mortgage rates to see if it now is the time to buy or not. And they've always been the barometer for home sales. Fannie Mae is the largest buyer of mortgages in the United States. So what's Fannie Mae predicting? The 30-year rate will hold steady at around 6.3% for the rest of this year. And in 2027, maybe it'll go to 6.2%. In short, they don't predict much change over the next 2 years. So if you've been looking to buy a home and waiting for the rates to come down, think again. It doesn't look like it's happening soon. Just make sure if you're buying a home, there's no pre-penalty clause in your mortgage so that if you do want to buy now and you do want to get a mortgage, you can pay it off. Never Bet Against New York. I'm Suzanne Miller.
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5: NBC News Radio. I'm Rob Martier. President Trump is announcing an agreement with Iran is now complete. Pakistan Prime Minister Shahbaz Sharif said the two sides are expected to meet for a signing ceremony on Friday in Switzerland. A dozen people are dead after a plane carrying skydivers crashed in Missouri. According to the Missouri State Highway Patrol, the aircraft went down shortly before 11:30 a.m. near the Butler Memorial Airport. That's about 60 miles south of Kansas City. Airport officials said the plane apparently lost power, and the pilot may have attempted to land on a nearby highway when it crashed, killing everyone on board. The NTSB and FAA are investigating. The Carolina Hurricanes are Stanley Cup champions. The Hurricanes defeated the Vegas Golden Knights 3-0, taking the series in six games. Carolina last won the Cup in 2006 in a thrilling seven-game series over the Oilers. Rob Martier, NBC News Radio.
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0: I'm James Parker, and this is Florida Story. Thank you. For our first Florida Story, we're going to West Palm Beach, where we have a repeat offender. This guy had showed up on Florida Stories back in 2016. He was arrested because he was an 18-year-old who was operating a medical practice without a license. He was pretending he was a doctor, telling people he was an MD, PhD. He had the fake degrees on the wall. He was seeing patients, and he was getting them to send him money. So since then, he's been convicted, did some time, got out, got a job at a shipping company, and he ran another scam. This time, he was telling the clients to send the payments, the invoice, to his personal bank account and set it to the account for his company. Of course, he gets caught. He's accused of taking over $10,000 that belongs to the company. Sounds like he's going to go to jail again. And it's one of those philosophical questions that starts mulling around in your head. Does a dog know it's a dog? Do dumb people know that they're dumb? Does a Florida man know he's a Florida man and thus has to act accordingly? This is the existential edition of Florida Stories. Hold my beer.
1: Hold my beer.
0: For our last Florida story, we're going to Clearwater, Florida, where a woman's walking through the grocery store parking lot. And look, political tensions have run high for the last, I don't know, few months, years, whatever. And she sees a Trump flag that's attached to someone's car, and she just can't stand it anymore. So she takes a can of dog food out of her grocery bag and throws it at the passenger window. It doesn't break it. It bounces off. And the guy gets out. He's like, what are you doing throwing cans at my car? And she rushes him. So this man grabs this little woman and he pins her to the ground and tells her to stop. She starts biting his leg. And so then he jumps off of her. She grabs that same can of dog food because now it's just sitting next to her in the parking lot, throws it at him, beans him in the head. Then she turns around, grabs the flag, rips it off the car, bends the flagpole and throws it at him. So the 44-year-old Florida woman's arrested for criminal mischief, simple battery, throwing a deadly missile into an occupied vehicle. And I know things have been pretty polarizing, but it lets you know how bad it gets when people are getting all cavalier with a can of Alpo.
1: Hold my beer.
0: For our next Florida story, we're going to unincorporated Indian River County. Highway 1, there's a McDonald's. And this is at 4 in the morning. A man falls asleep in the drive-through lane, has his truck in park, and turns it off. So the employees call the cops, cops show up, and the headline's totally misleading. It says, man jailed after snoring loudly at McDonald's. Now, the police report does refer to him snoring loudly, but he really got

0: arrested because when the cop opened the door and asked him to step out, he could barely stand up and he had to hold onto the bed of his truck. He was so drunk. But I think the cops did him a favor. The last thing you want to do before you go to sleep is have all those calories. Hold my beer.
1: Hold my beer.
0: Hold my beer.
2: Hold my beer.
0: For our next Florida story, we're going to Mount Dora, Florida, where two Florida men have been arrested for stealing human skulls from the Mount Dora Cemetery. So the two men went and they dug up four graves and they dismembered the corpses. It looks like it was some sort of ritualistic ceremony, like they're worshiping the devil or I don't know. But the place where they were living had some sort of weird ritualistic shrine, and they had a partial arm, a skull, a hand, and multiple other large bones. So this is some weird religious thing. And you can count me out. I don't want to be part of any religion that does all that digging.
1: Hold my beer. Hold my beer.
2: Hold my beer.
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6: Thank you for taking my call. And this is very important, Walter. It really is. I want to correct E. Frank, the last caller, to correct the record, because what he said was absolutely wrong. I don't know if he doesn't know any better. Whether he was lying.
5: What is it, Charlie? Tell us what it is.
6: It's very important. He said only a couple people were misbehaving. That's not true.
5: I know it wasn't true. It was at least 63 were arrested.
6: And there were plenty more that weren't arrested. So what happened was normal people show up at a Knicks celebration, normal, regular people who are Knicks fans. Show up at that, and the thugs and the hoodlums know that that's going to happen because that's been pre-publicized, and they show up en masse. Not, they don't have to call each other, contact each other, but they just show up en masse to prey upon the regular normal people, to rob them. People throw firecrackers in other people's face. People literally light the firecrackers and throw them at other people's heads. You can hear them yelling on the videotape. It's not just a couple people. It's really bad. I go into New York City about once a month, and I don't wear my yarmulke. I take it off and put it in my pocket. I take it off my head and put it in my pocket.
5: Hold on,
6: that's
5: Charlie.
6: That's the environment.
5: I got it. Hey, Charlie. What you just said is the saddest thing I've heard tonight, that you going into New York have to take off your yarmulke. That is a tragedy, what you just told me, Charlie, and I'm glad you told me and to let the Midnight Misfits know this. Thank you very much for the call. Whoa. He has to take off his yarmulke to go to New York. Red Apple Audio Networks, the other side of midnight, Walter Sterling.
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8: ABC News, I'm Chuck Sievertson. An agreement announced by President Trump and Iran, a formal signing is next Friday, but it's not a final deal. Though the U.S. naval blockade of the Strait of Hormuz is lifted, it's not open until Friday because mines have to be cleared, says the president. Iran's National Security Council says the war on all fronts, including Lebanon, ends immediately and permanently. ABC's Martha Raddatz.
9: White House officials have said this agreement is not based on trust but verification, and this still has a very long way to go before any permanent peace or nuclear deal is hammered out.
8: Albanians by the thousands in Tirana are protesting, opposing a planned luxury development on an environmentally sensitive stretch of coastline, a project linked to President Trump's son-in-law Jared Kushner. The Carolina Hurricanes won their first Stanley Cup championship in 20 years Sunday night, beating the Vegas Golden Knights 3-0. This is ABC News. A fourth shark attack off Australia in recent weeks. The swimmer in critical condition. Agriculture Minister Tara Moriarty of New South Wales.
10: Nothing is off the table in terms of how we deal with sharks going forward, but I'm particularly interested in further advice on how we can expand the use of technology, which means we can spot sharks sooner and get beaches closed and keep people safer.
8: For the first time, the New York Knicks will get a parade for their NBA championship.
2: Everyone always called us trash. It was always the Knicks are trash, Knicks are trash. What happened now?
11: We are finally
2: we got champions!
12: I'm feeling ecstatic right now. Amazing. It's a great feeling to finally get a championship after so many years.
8: Mayor Zoran Mondani says Thursday will be a ceremony at City Hall and a ticker tape parade. Neither their 1973 nor 1970 NBA titles were celebrated with a parade. Chuck Sievertson, ABC News.

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Well, it's just you and me. 6 minutes past the hour, 6 minutes past the hour on the great shift, the late shift with Walter Sterling. And you and I get to be live on the radio. 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This is the best medium for selling an idea or for selling shoes. Why? It's just us. You're in the 18-wheeler, the car. You're 14 inches away from the speaker. I'm 14 inches away from the microphone. There's nobody around me, and there's nobody around you. It's just us. And you had many choices. Probably 100 different radio signals got to where you are, and you chose this one. It's the most powerful medium. There's a lot of nonsense, a lot of silly nonsense, that the radio medium is old-fashioned, it's dying, it's an antique. Well, guess what? It's existed for 100 years. In our culture, in our capitalistic culture, so far a capitalistic culture, nothing lasts unless people buy it. Nothing lasts unless it is accepted, has a share of audience in whatever industry. People spend money on it, and it makes a profit. 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And businesses that are in trouble do not expand. In 1970, there were about 3,000 AM and FM radio stations in America. 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And people are applying, companies are applying for licenses all the time. Why would they do that? Oh, because it's going to be a failure? No. They fight over those licenses. You know how radio works. The FCC hands out. The FCC accepts applications for a license, and they decide whether or not that licensee should have a license, and then they all fight over it. The only reason the medium continues to grow and get more signals is because they can sell the commercial time and you listen. And then if that wasn't enough, SiriusXM has 160 channels plus another 200 online, like 300 different audio channels. And then there's Spotify and Pandora. What is all that? 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They don't call themselves Spotify Streams. 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I grew up in a retail family. My dad ran a resort. He owned garden centers. It was and a big family recreation area in Sterling Forest. And he only bought radio advertising. Sometimes he'd buy a billboard, but he bought all radio advertising. And he was the worst buyer. He bought what he liked. He didn't know how to read a rating book, had no interest in it. He knew what he listened to. He knew the hosts he liked. And that's what he bought. And that's how he built his businesses. He brought feet to the floor, shoes to the door. That was his mission, and he found that he did it best on the radio. You got a retail business, this will move product into your store. You're working a big corporation, you need to move product off a shelf. Very interesting, and then I'll shut up. Very interesting, the number one or two radio advertiser is Procter & Gamble. Well, those are tough. That's a tough house. To convince Procter & Gamble to do anything, you have to be right. It isn't you have to be good. You just have to be right. And Procter & Gamble for years had pretty much left radio, and now it's the number one or two radio advertiser in any given month. Amazing. That's radio. This is something I love to study. I always hear these people whining about how they're going to leave and go to Canada, leave and go to Bermuda. They're going to take up residence in England. And they think we're too harsh on people coming into our country, that they should just be able to come in and live here. And I've always looked at what other countries

countries require a person to become a citizen. Now, I don't know what other talk show hosts do all day, but they're always screaming about the border and the Democrats and the border, but they don't actually do any homework. If they did some homework, they'd find out amazing arguments in support of what they're saying. Malawi is an African nation where Madonna adopted a child from Malawi. Luckiest guy who ever lived. Madonna's kid is the luckiest guy who ever lived. He's got to be like 90 by now. Well, how old is she? She's got to be 90. Well, how do you become a citizen of Malawi? Now, that's nothing you fantasized about, but I'm sure there are people who want to become citizens, and you wouldn't believe it, but you can't just walk. You wouldn't believe it, but you just can't walk into Malawi and become a citizen. You would think they'd be thrilled to see you. You would think the Malawi government would be so happy to hear from you. All right, how do you become a citizen of Malawi? Well, by birth. People who acquire nationality at birth include children born anywhere to a parent, anywhere, with Malawian nationality, unless the father is a national of a country with which Malawi is at war, or the child is born during an enemy military occupation. Children born abroad to a parent who was born in Malawi are considered to have Malawian nationality, but they cannot pass the nationality onto their children who are born abroad. Okay, now what about naturalization? You come there, you live there, how do you become a citizen of Malawi? Naturalization can be granted to foreign persons who have resided in the territory for a sufficient period of time to confirm they understand English or one of the languages currently spoken in the country, and the customs and traditions of our society are understood by them. General provisions are that applicants have good character and conduct, are able to support themselves, and can demonstrate that they will be suitable citizens of Malawi. Applicants must have resided in the country, you ready, for at least 7 years. 7 years. There are no provisions in the nationality laws for adoptees to gain Malawi nationality. Nor are children, listen to this, nor are children or wives of applicants seeking naturalization granted automatic status based upon approval of the application of their father or spouse. Registration. Persons who have a close connection, meaning that they were born in the country, have parents who were born in the country, or have a 20-year or more residency, they're eligible to be registered. To vote, registration is not automatic, but at the discretion of authorities. Persons who are stateless, who were born in Malawi after a 3-year residency, they can vote. Persons who were born in Malawi or Mozambique, for whom both parents were also born in Malawi or Mozambique, who else can register? The wife of a Malawian husband, after a 5-year residency, provided she meets the requirements. And Commonwealth citizens who ordinarily reside in Malawi can register after 5 years. You have to be there a really long time in Malawi to even try to become a citizen, at least 7 years, and at least 5 years of good behavior in order to register to vote. That's in Malawi. That's not Georgia. New Jersey, that's in Malawi. And you look around the world at what it is required to become a citizen or a naturalized citizen of any country, it tends to be far more so than here. Many of the countries require that you live there for 20 years. In Canada, you have to live there for 4 years and have to have paid taxes in Canada every year for 4 years and have only spent X number of days outside of Canada. You have to be able to speak fluent English or French to become a citizen of, just to apply to become a citizen of Canada. And they pretty much don't want us. Canadians pretty much don't want us. They only favor people coming into the country to become a citizen
if we offer a trade or a skill that they

they don't have. 1 year, my favorite, 1 year, the number one trade that they wanted in Canada, the number one trade that Canadians were really hoping would show up were strippers. They were looking for more strippers. Okay, that seems fair. But you and I are talking about conspiracies tonight, and we've covered many. We have covered many a conspiracy at 800-848-9222, 800-848-9222. I'm Walter Sterling. We're going to talk about an amazing fact about cats. Why are they here? Why are they here? It turns out there's a lot of evidence that they were brought here from outer space. One of the amazing facts about cats is their coating, the color of their coats. They cannot find a DNA sequence that brings color to the coats. They cannot figure out how it is determined that cats have different colors. It's not in their DNA. It's sort of like God's canvas. Whatever God thinks is funny, that's what's going to be on that cat.

0: She actually never got married. She did, however, live in a log cabin with one of her very close friends, Amy. Many of the neighbors stated that they could see them, constantly in a never-ending warm embrace, which is just how good of friends they were. And it was even rumored that they would have sexual relations with each other, practicing for when they got husbands, I assume.
1: Yes, God bless them. Len in Chicago, welcome to the other side of midnight with Walter Sterling from WGN.
2: Hi, how you doing there, Walter?
1: Hey, buddy. How you doing?
2: Basically, my comment is, would you think one of these foreign nations with their legitimate governments would offer citizenship to some of the Americans who want to leave the United States right now, who are dissenting against our current form of government? And, some of these people, they may be on government benefits. Quite frankly, I wouldn't think one of our other nation friends would want to offer these people citizenship or permanent residency residing in their nation.
1: No, because every one of those countries has their own rigorous rules about what it takes to become a citizen. And pretty much near the top, you have to come in with a ability to earn a living. You have to come in with a skill, or you have to come in with a lot of cash and give it to the country for the citizenship. And then you have to prove that you're a good person. You have to prove that you mean it. The minimum requirement to become a citizen just to apply at most of these countries is 7 years. Some countries require you to wait there for 20 years. You have to be that committed to living there 20 years. No, I don't think anybody wants our trouble. Nobody wants our trouble. Walter Sterling, The Other Side of Midnight, Red Apple Audio Networks.
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4: Quentin Tarantino says he's lost much of his love for modern movies, calling today's film industry a, quote, flavorless sausage factory. Aside from calling it stupid, he also blamed the industry's decline on bad casting and pandering. He says he prefers books these days. Spider-Man's Tom Holland says one of the biggest reasons he's never hosted Saturday Night Live is because he's, quote, heavily dyslexic. He says he even has trouble reading scripts, which is why he tries to memorize his lines immediately.
5: Is why I've never done SNL.
6: Because of the cue cards.
5: I'm just so petrified at the concept of, like, trying to read something. I can read fine, but when I have to read out loud, it just becomes like, it's like a mental block.
4: Fans and dyslexia advocates praised his honesty, saying that a high-profile celeb can help normalize it. Cooper Lawrence, Entertainment News, Worldwide News Network, New York.
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0: night.
1: Here's the ultimate luxury problem. Here's Tyra Banks whining about a TV show she had something to do with. She's whining about
2: this. Tyra Banks is taking legal action against Netflix. According to court documents, the former America's Next Top Model host files a defamation lawsuit against Netflix. On June 13th, after appearing in its 2026 docuseries, Reality Check, Inside America's Next Top Model, the lawsuit claims the project was sold to viewers as a documentary series, but used selective editing to create a, quote, false narrative. The filing states, because they were promised a documentary, that is exactly how viewers interacted with the Netflix series. Tyra says she agreed to participate in the project because she believed viewers deserved a candid conversation about the show's legacy, its successes, and its shortcomings. But the lawsuit claims many moments where Tyra took accountability for the show's controversies were edited out of the final cut. The filing also claims the docuseries created the impression that Tyra turned a blind eye to an alleged sexual assault involving former Cycle 2 contestant Shandy Sullivan during filming in 2003, with the lawsuit stating, the false narrative the producers constructed through selective editing, deliberate omission, and surgical manipulation of continuous footage included that Ms. Banks knowingly allowed a contestant to be sexually assaulted on her show and then could not even remember it when asked. That narrative about Ms. Banks is a complete fabrication.
1: Well, there you have it. Tyra Banks is going to sue Netflix. How do you think that's going to go? I don't think that's going to work out too well. But it sounds like a luxury problem. Did she do that show? Did she get paid to do that show? Was it presented as a documentary? It was no documentary. She knew it was no documentary. That's about as legit as any, quote, reality show. There's no more manipulation of a show than a reality show. No more shooting done. They shoot like 10 hours to get 10 minutes. Because when you're dealing with amateurs, amateurs don't know what to do. They don't know where to look. They don't know how to sell a line. Even like on Pawn Stars or many of shows like that, American Pickers, they have to coach those people over and over again. No, say it this way, say it this way. Yeah, we're really interested in this gun, but we have to find out if it's real. I'm going to call in an expert to tell us whether or not this is real. And then they say, no, can you say it differently next time? What do you mean? We want to know if it's real. Yeah, but do you have to say real like that? Can you say it differently at all? We're going to call in an expert to find out if it's real. Maybe a little more natural. Oh, we're going to call in an expert to find out if it's real. And then it'll take them 10 takes to get that one sentence, and that's going to go on all day. It's my only complaint about Pawn Stars. I don't care about guns. Why don't they ever do anything I'm interested in seeing pawned? A radio microphone, radio tubes, old radio sets, speakers. Instead, what do they always have? Toys. You and I have no idea what the value is of toys and don't care. They show guns, antique guns. We don't care about them. I mean, it's nice. And then they show presidential memorabilia. Oh, this, my great uncle knew Abraham Lincoln's son. My great uncle knew Abraham Lincoln's best friend in Indiana and got this postcard directly from Abraham Lincoln's best friend.

0: But did Abraham Lincoln actually have this card? Well, his best friend did. How do we know who his best friend is? And that's how it goes. You realize now it's a set. You realize that the first season, the pawn shop was actually the pawn shop. Now it's a set. And it's filled with crew, people who work there. Not people who work there, people who work for whatever network they're on. The one I really am impressed with technically, the production value is Below Deck. You've watched Below Deck. This is when Australian high school dropouts in too tight uniforms serve people who are paying, you ready, $400,000 for 3 days on that boat. They sail the Mediterranean for 3 days, and it costs $400,000 for that boat to go where they want it to go, for lobster to be served 24 hours and 7 days a week, and for Australian high school dropouts to make a huge fuss over you and to come up with really stupid games that the producers of the TV show came up with. One of the cabins on those yachts is just for the control room. This is a huge event. They've got like 10 handheld cameras, people going around in all black outfits to blend in. But yes, the other question about Below Deck is those are real captains. Those captains are actually piloting the ships. But there's another guy or another woman who is like, I forget what they call him. It isn't a captain, but there's another person who is like the operations manager who runs day to day of maneuvering the ship, making sure everything works, making sure it's gassed. And then they have a tech guy. They have a crew, a real crew. So they've got a two-man real crew, a real captain, and then I don't know, what the heck do they call them? A number two person. It's exciting for you, isn't it? All right, Walter Sterling looks forward to talking to you at 800-848-9222, 800-848-9222. 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
1: Hey, Walter Sterling. This is your cousin, Breezy. Listen, I think that it's time that you took a little break, so I'm going to play a song that I actually introduced years ago. So, Walter, hit the trail, and I'll take care of business.

0: Gee, I hope everybody enjoyed that song. That was a lot of fun. And if you want more of that, you can join me on Saturday from 6 to 10 o'clock. Now, there's one problem right now. Where's Walter? Walter? Oh, there he is.
1: Hey,
0: Walter.
1: Buddy. Hey, hey.
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4: Are you excited to be here? I knew it. There was a lot of excitement, of course, about the Knicks in New York City. What I don't understand about the reaction to the Knicks in New York City is they reacted like a group of Brazilians after a major soccer match lost. And that's weird to me. 63 people were arrested. Angry mobs, angry crowds. I thought they were supposed to be happy. There was no way in hell I was going to be anywhere near that. You just avoid that at all costs. But there seem to be people who are sucked into it, right? People who just want to get involved with that. And those are very dangerous people. Let's see. Harry and Tim Chalamet and the Knicks.
5: Prince Harry, Timothy Chalamet, and more major celebs are celebrating the Knicks win. The team won their first NBA championship since 1973 in a nail-biting 94-90 face-off against the San Antonio Spurs June 13th. And royalty was in the room with Prince Harry, sporting a blue polo shirt and baseball cap. He stood in the stands, smiling hard at the historical moment. Sydney Sweeney and Scooter Braun were also in attendance as they made the game a romantic date night, rocking Knicks gear while enjoying Game 5 of the NBA Finals together. As for the New York natives in the house, Knicks superfan Timothy Chalamet, who has attended games all season with and without girlfriend Kylie Jenner by his side, had a courtside view of the legendary win. The Marty Supreme actor sported a Knicks t-shirt, denim jorts, and orange and blue sneakers for the occasion. While Timothy sat focused throughout most of the match, his New York roots came out as the Knicks began slowly turning the game in their favor, jumping up and down with excitement as the team scored. He even celebrated after the game, getting drenched in champagne.
4: Oh, that Timmy's insane. Timothy Chardonnay, he's insane. That Marty Supreme was a really good movie, and it should have done a lot better. It was a great New York movie. They got all of that stuff right. It was incredible. And John Catsimatidis was in that movie. He was in Marty Supreme, yes. As was Kevin O'Leary. Both of them were in it playing toughs. Money toughs. All right, I'm Walter Sterling. You and I can talk at 800-848-9222. I've given you a chance to think about the conspiracies. We've gone over many of them tonight. One of the things you and I are going to talk about later this week, why are cats here? You have a cat. You're up all night. Of course you have a cat. There are amazing things about the cats that are rarely revealed and are not understood. It is as though they did not evolve on Earth. Their DNA does not carry the color for their coat. Their coat is different colors based on nothing. It's as though God has a canvas. God can just paint those cats whatever color she wants. That's not a bad deal, but we don't know why they're here. One of the facts about cats, and I hesitate to tell you this, but it's true. As best they can tell about the way a cat's brain works, think about LSD, psychedelics. It appears that cats are always tripping. And if you have a cat and you know cats,

0: That makes sense. Cats see things that we do not see. Now, the Sumerians, and I'm going to discuss this tomorrow night, the Sumerians, they had a very specific reason why the cats seemed to be seeing things, and I'll share that with you because it'll take a little explanation. Also, tomorrow night, you and I are going to talk about the dramatic changes in history. The history you and I are taught today and have been taught since 1900 is not exactly the way it went. And the profit motive for changing the timeline and changing our history is really scary. But not as scary as Representative Tim Burchett claiming that there are liars about the UFOs.
1: We're up against corruption. We're up against a cover-up. This thing's been covered up at least since 1947. Dadgummit, the public deserves the right to know. It's your dadgum tax dollars. It's not about little green men or flying saucers. It's about what are we spending all these millions and possibly billions of dollars on that these idiots tell us don't exist. And then yet we turn right around in the skiff and then they tell us they do exist. This is a cover-up. You all know it. We know it. We demand the answers. And dadgummit, we're going to get them. Look, we got one or two bites at this apple. Please be careful about the false information that's coming out of Washington on all this stuff. Trust your gut. You know what's right. You know they exist. You know this has been a cover-up since before most of y'all been born.
0: Got a lot of emails and texts asking to hear what Dave Scott said today. This is an important Dave Scott morning. He went over all of the UFO drops from Thursday or Friday, all of them, and has an update for you and me as to what was there, what was found, what's nonsense. There's a theory, a popular theory, that Representative Tim Burchett from Tennessee is making drama. He's making it up. He's making scandal up. Now, he's a good guy, a solid guy. He's a friend of the company. But maybe he's making it up as cover. Because it seems to me that if you're a congressman, you can walk down the halls of Congress, pound desks, say we have to release this information, use your clout, use your ability. You can get a camera anytime you want. You can come on this show, Congressman Burchett, anytime you want and share what you know. You don't have to wait. You don't have to wait for some official. You don't have to tell everything if you're worried about disappearing, because that seems to be an issue with people who know about UFOs. If you're worried about disappearing, you can just tell what you're comfortable telling. It's okay. But I think, I don't know. The more I listen to that, and the reason I played it more than once, it sounds a little funny to Walter Sterling. It sounds just a little, I don't know. What do you think? 800-848-9222. 800-848-9222. Oh. It is our president's birthday. Happy birthday, Mr. President. I have a dream. I have a request. I've asked every single communications expert in the White House to help me with this. I would like to have President Donald Trump on this show to talk about being a dad. Put aside all of your other thoughts about him, good and bad. Everybody can agree he is a good father. His children adore him. His grandchildren adore him. He knows what they're doing. They have access to him. They can visit Grandpa in the White House anytime they want. No problem. And I'd like to hear, for Father's Day, I'd like to hear what he thinks makes a good father. Why does he think that he's a good father? I don't think anybody's ever asked him that. I certainly haven't heard the answer. But wouldn't you be curious to hear Donald Trump say, well, here's how come I'm a good father. His sons, they're nicely dressed. They behave. They call ahead and make reservations. They know how to play golf. His kids are lawyers, financiers. They work hard. They're not drunks. They're not drug addicts. They don't put porn on their laptops. Who knew that that was possible for a president's son? No trouble with them. Well, how'd he do that? Because when you're a rich kid, that's a tough house. When you're a rich kid, everybody you meet thinks you can do things for them, that you have access to things other people don't have. But apparently Donald Trump did not raise them that way. He raised them the other way, with a reasonable amount of money, and, okay, you're going to have to work now. Okay, terrific. I want to hear how Donald Trump raised those kids. I want him here for Father's Day. I'll keep saying this on the air till somehow magically

0: he gets arranged to be here on Father's Day instead of having to go and answer the same old really boring questions. 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I have an email. 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
1: The lesbians in space, the other side of midnight.
2: 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She did, however, live in a log cabin with one of her very close friends, Amy. Many of the neighbors stated that they could see them, constantly in a never-ending warm embrace, which is just how good of friends they were. And
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3: The Other Side of Midnight with Walter Sterling. This is Moving America. Here's Jake Novak.
4: Another month, another record for Hyundai. May sales broke another high watermark for the Korean automaker, and this time it was the 90% surge in hybrid sales that fueled the new record. It's the latest chapter in one of the most impressive comebacks in automotive history. At this time, just 4 years ago, Hyundai was reeling from a software hacking break-in epidemic that tanked sales worldwide. Instead of cracking down on the crime, several cities and states actually fined Hyundai, shaking it down for, quote, encouraging theft. Hyundai could have spent its energy fighting those fines in court, but instead, it fixed the glitches, remodeled the cars, kept the prices low, and kept its ears to the ground on the rising demand for hybrids. Hyundai isn't just breaking new sales records every single month. Its shares traded overseas are up 21% from 14 months ago. With Moving America, I'm Jake Novak.
3: This is Moving America.
5: NBC News Radio, I'm Rob Martier. President Trump is announcing an agreement with Iran is now complete. Pakistan Prime Minister Shahbaz Sharif said the two sides are expected to meet for a signing ceremony on Friday in Switzerland. A dozen people are dead after a plane carrying skydivers crashed in Missouri. According to the Missouri State Highway Patrol, the aircraft went down shortly before 11:30 a.m. near the Butler Memorial Airport. That's about 60 miles south of Kansas City. Airport officials said the plane apparently lost power and the pilot may have attempted to land on a nearby highway when it crashed, killing everyone on board. The NTSB and FAA are investigating. The Carolina Hurricanes are Stanley Cup champions. The Hurricanes defeated the Vegas Golden Knights 3-0, taking the series in six games. Carolina last won the Cup in 2006 in a thrilling seven-game series over the Oilers. Rob Martier, NBC News Radio.
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0: Dave Scott, an expert on UFOs, sightings, extraterrestrial activity, moon landings, metaphysics. The Pentagon UFO files include video recreations of UFO sightings. Let me repeat that. The Pentagon UFO files, which were released Friday and Saturday, include video recreations of UFO sightings. They have released cartoons.
6: Hello, number one. Thank you for having me on the show tonight. I always appreciate being a part of it. And yes, the latest drop, or shall we say tranche, that's the new word that they are using, tranche of UFO files did in fact come out on Friday. And there were only six pages of releases out there that included two new videos of colored, looked like they were taken from cell phones, one of a triangle that was very blurry at times, the other one of a couple of red orbs. But this one, I would say, is the most disappointing of them all. Sure, there was a number of new files that were released, but not a lot of it was really outstanding. And the other part about it was it also came out on the same day that Steven Spielberg's Disclosure Day movie came out, which is about disclosing UFOs and ET contact. Some are calling it, you know, a long-awaited sequel to Close Encounters of the Third Kind from back in the 1970s. And

0: I will say when we get to the files here, because I know that's what you want to concentrate on, and I want to talk about it too. I found it very, very difficult to understand why they were putting this out. Like, give you an example. They put out a number of images that were digital renderings of reports.
1: Yeah, cartoons. Cartoons.
0: Yeah. And they even made, there were six videos in total that were released. Four of them were digital renderings of AI. We don't want to see that. You're telling me from the FBI and all of these alphabet agencies that you're going to be satisfied, or that the public is going to be satisfied with UFO renderings of AI images? That's ridiculous. It was a slap in the face compared to what we got in the last two tranches that were released. There was nothing really interesting in this. And here's another one that I found extremely strange, Walter. They put out as evidence an interview between a couple of astronauts and Walter Cronkite that was aired on the air in the United States. Explain to me how that is evidence.
1: And it's what? It had to be 30 years old?
0: Older, probably, yeah. 40 to 50 years old. It's insulting. It was an absolutely insulting. And the worst part about it is you had some people, you know, within the government community saying that, you know, this latest release of files is going to be epic. You know, people are going to be shocked. You know, all the keywords, the trigger words that we as society use. The only thing that I want to do after having looked through these files is actually take a nap, because it wasn't worth my time. Like, that's time I'll never get back.
1: Dave Scott, host of Spaced Out Radio, YouTube Spaced Out Radio, a true expert on UFOs. He has spent his life studying it as a journalist, not as some clown who also reports on fairies that have been sighted. And he studies it. He reviews it. He's up to date on all of the UFO information, on all the NAP information, everything that has been released he knows about. What else was released? Because so far you've described bad files, and when they said a AI recreation of information, I'm like, that's a cartoon. They released a cartoon, and now you're telling me they released Walter Cronkite interview with astronauts from 40 years ago.
0: Yes. This is how ridiculous it is. And, you know, the weird part about it is, like, if I worked for a major network that was covering this story, I would be appalled over this. I really would be appalled over this. And if the media did their job properly, they would be all over this as well. The public isn't going to learn anything from AI renderings of pictures, AI renderings of videos about UFOs. We want the information. They keep telling us, I mean, you hear Tim Burchett almost every day on Fox News go on the air telling us about how the American alphabet agencies are covering up this subject, you know, about the real videos, the videos that you and I and your listeners want to see, Walter. And we have nothing to show for it. It's almost like it's becoming some sort of posturing game within the Pentagon or the FBI, who's releasing a lot of these, about how they can kind of throw the American public off the scent of UFOs and what they really have. There was no mention of Roswell. There was no mention of Keksberg or anything big. One interesting file that I will say, and I do recommend people read this, was that they did release the files of Project Blue Book. Now, Project Blue Book started in the 1950s with a gentleman named J. Allen Hynek. Dr. J. Allen Hynek was brought in, and I know his son Paul very well, who goes on the speaking circuit talking about the UFOs and the work his dad did. And Paul is absolutely brilliant. He's even a professor at Pepperdine University in California. And the one of the big things that I read about this was J. Allen Hynek was somebody who did not believe in UFOs. In fact, when they started Project Blue Book way back when, his job was pretty much to put UFOs and the topic to bed. People were still talking Roswell back in the 50s and 60s when it was at its height. And Hynek's job was to basically call it Venus, call it constellations, call it satellites, call it swamp gas, whatever excuse you wanted. But the problem was they ended up finishing up with Project Blue Book because Hynek became a believer that there was things going on. The evidence that he was talking to, that he found, talking to eyewitnesses, talking to experiencers, talking to people who had got photographs, because nobody had a video camera back then, or very few did. And he ended up being a believer, saying, look, this is something we need to take a little bit more seriously. And then all of a sudden, Project Blue Book suddenly ends. And Hynek was out of a job. And I thought that file was really, really interesting as well. We did get a little bit more from NASA, but not too much. It revolved around a couple of the Apollo missions, including Apollo 14, Apollo 16, especially with what they had saw. There was also talk about some of the Gemini and Mercury missions, about how they were followed. These are good reports. But in the overall essence, and if I were to give this latest tranche a grade, I would definitely, I wouldn't give it an F, but I would definitely give it a very low D minus, because the information provided, especially in the videos and the photographs, was absolutely insulting to the American public.
1: What else was in the Project Blue Book file that interested you?
0: I think it was more about the history of it all, that, you know, they kind of kept quiet about a lot of the a lot of J. Allen Hynek's work, you know, and they kind of deep dived into that a little bit, saying that, you know, how he was a scientist that they specifically sought out because they wanted somebody to kind of make fun of this topic, kind of not take it as seriously as he did. But Hynek was a professional. Okay, when he was brought in for the job, he knew what the assignment was. And he went in totally as a disbeliever. And eventually over time, you know, it kind of shows how he became more and more active, trying to get more study, more everything to try and exploit this topic for what it was, that we are not alone. These craft, these beings seem to be coming here at will, and we don't know where they're coming from. We have no control over what we are seeing in the sky, because when we look up at the sky today, I mean, I'm standing outside doing this with you right now. I know right now there's satellites flying over. I know right now there are many things flying over the sky. And we're not talking UFOs. We're talking just man-made objects. Back then, there wasn't as many. We didn't have thousands of satellites in space. So it was easier for people to, you know, not see Sputnik or anything like that. They were actually seeing more vividly, potentially alien craft that were buzzing through the sky at night, in the daytime, and Hynek wanted to get to the bottom of it.
1: What did he learn? When you say he had to get to the bottom of it, how far do you think he went?
0: I think, and this is just my theory on it, I think that when he started becoming a believer, realizing that people were not lying, that they were actually seeing strangeness in the sky that they couldn't explain, I think that he actually, you know, because back then we didn't rely on video. We didn't rely on photographs. We relied on testimony of people. And I think what happened was, whether he was interviewing somebody like you or me, or whether he was interviewing, say, a jet fighter pilot in the U.S. Air Force at the time, I think he learned to believe that there was something a lot more interesting out there, and that people were having a lot of the same type of encounters with what they were seeing in the sky, whether it was flying discs, whether it was these boomerang shapes, whether it was these things that we call them cigar shape, many people call them rods. I think he was really genuinely convinced that there was a cover-up going on, and that's when they said, whoa, our skeptic is turning into a believer. We can't have that. We better end the project now. Now, when they say they end the project, does that mean they really end the project? Probably not.
1: No, it's like a subscription online. It's like a subscription online. You can cancel it, and you keep getting charged.
0: Absolutely. And I think that's what happened was when

0: Hynek started to really realize that it wasn't swamp gas, it wasn't Venus or Jupiter, that there was things moving in the sky, that's when it went more underground, because their ace in the hole, who was basically made to debunk all of this, became a believer.
1: Understood. Now, when is the next drop supposed to be, Dave Scott?
0: Well, I think because this one, they coincided with the movie Disclosure Day, my feeling on it is that we're probably going to get back to every couple of weeks this going on. So it was, the first two were dropped within 2 weeks of each other. The third one was dropped 3 weeks after the second one. I could see this now going to a point where we go back to every 2 weeks. Or maybe because people are a little upset about this one, maybe they take their time. We haven't got an official announcement yet when the next one's going to come out.
1: Yeah. It's a peep show.
0: Yeah.
1: They show us a leg, a knee, and then you got to put in more quarters.
0: Well, I would, if you're going to rate it like that, I would say we were lucky to get ankles. The skirt lifted up to the ankles.
1: I think the bottom line is this. I don't think they've been lying. I don't think they have anything. What's being released now is exactly what the president said was going to be released. UFO, unidentified. These are all the files, all the incidents that the government cannot identify. That's what he promised to release, the unidentified information. They don't know what it is. They don't know where it came from. He's releasing what he said they were going to do. He never said that they were going to release identified information, identified aliens, spacecraft, mechanics, technology. He never said we're going to release the identified stuff. He said we're going to release the unidentified stuff. Legendary Dave Scott with Walter Sterling.

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1: ABC News, I'm Chuck Sievertson. A deal announced by the U.S. and Iran ends the war on all fronts, including Lebanon, but no word about it resolving Iran's nuclear issues. Formal signing is Friday, though President Trump says the U.S. naval blockade of the Strait of Hormuz is lifted. It's not open till Friday because mines have to be cleared. Iran says negotiations for a final agreement are ahead. The New York Knicks waited 53 years for an NBA championship. Sunday night on the ice, the Carolina Hurricanes won their first Stanley Cup championship in 20 years, beating the Vegas Golden Knights 3-0. Jordan Staal crowned the NHL's MVP.
2: It's amazing. This is something I've been going after ever since we got the first one. I mean, you want to win it again and again and again. And what a feeling, what a battle the boys were grinding today.
1: At the White House Sunday night, a $60 million sponsor-covered UFC event, 7 cage fights. Mr. Trump friends with UFC's chief. This is ABC News. What could move the markets this week from ABC's Dave Packer?
3: Monday, we'll get a reading on consumer spending with core retail sales for May. Now, analysts are expecting a lower number than last month. And on Wednesday, with a new Fed chair, the Federal Reserve Bank will have its latest closely watched announcement on interest rates.
1: Not only does the Mideast crisis send oil and gasoline prices higher, this could too, ABC's Jim Ryan.
4: Even soaring gas prices haven't quelled Americans' demand for travel, but now industry analysts expect inventory to run short this summer as U.S. refineries struggle to keep running close to their capacity.
1: Our Jim Ryan. Hey, did you hear what the Knicks Delta jetliner pilot and air traffic control said to each other after the championship win and the team was just about to take off from San Antonio for New York?
5: Tell those guys congratulations. Enjoy the moment.
6: Oh, they're enjoying it back there. You probably can hear them. They're having a good time, man. Yeah, we'll pass it on.
1: That from ATC.com. Chuck Sievertson, ABC News.
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0: 3 women and 1 in 4 men have experienced some form of domestic violence? Here's the deal. Domestic violence can affect anyone. It doesn't care about age, gender, or background. It can be physical or emotional, and it's not something anyone should have to endure. We get it. Speaking up can be tough. Victims often feel embarrassed or afraid to report it. But guess what? You're not alone, and there are people ready to listen and help. So, if you've ever felt trapped, hurt, verbally abused, or threatened, we want you to know it is not okay. Domestic violence is against the law, and there's no shame in seeking support. Speak up, share your story, and let's put an end to domestic violence. You've got a whole community here ready to stand by you. 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

0: We were going to show you how much water we waste each year by filming a leaking faucet, but we decided to fix the faucet instead, because even a single leaky faucet can waste up to 10,000 gallons of water each year. We were going to have an actor wash this dirty car, but we decided not to, because washing your car at home can waste up to 140 gallons of water, as opposed to taking it to a car wash, which reclaims and recycles the water. We were going to water this lawn, but overwatering our lawns is the biggest waste of water of all. We waste up to 18 million gallons a day. Water only when you notice that your lawn doesn't spring back up shortly after stepping on it. And consider replacing grass with other drought-resistant planting. By not wasting water, we can ensure that our future generations have that same water supply. Look for fixtures and appliances with the Environmental Protection Agency's WaterSense logo to cut your water use by 20%. Let's protect our natural resources and protect our future.
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4: Monday, June 15th, 2026. I'm Jessica Rosenthal. President Trump and Iranian officials say they've reached a deal to end the fighting. But is the U.S. less safe right now after lawmakers failed to extend an important spy tool for our intelligence agencies during these tense negotiations with Iran?
5: Two-thirds of the president's daily briefing comes from FISA. It's the very reason why we haven't had another 9/11.
6: I'm Lisa Brady. The Pentagon is gradually unsealing and releasing UFO files. But what if the public is ready for more?
7: Is it too much to ask at this point for them to just show the alien? That's all. I don't think I'm asking too much here. And I would only be shocked if the alien were, in fact, humanoid.
6: We speak with astrophysicist Neil deGrasse Tyson.
1: And I'm Jason Chaffetz. I've got the final word on the Fox News Rundown.
4: Sunday evening, Pakistan's prime minister announced a peace deal between the U.S. and Iran had been reached, that both sides declared an immediate end of military operations, including in Lebanon. An official signing ceremony was scheduled for Friday in Switzerland. President Trump wrote on Truth Social that he authorized the immediate reopening of the Strait of Hormuz and an end to the U.S. naval blockade. Iran's deputy foreign minister said final negotiations

0: happen over a 60-day period and that they would take measures if they witnessed breaches from the other side. As the Trump administration dealt with Iran, the World Cup kicked off, and America 250 celebrations were being planned, the U.S. House left town for a district work period lasting through this week after voting against an extension of FISA Section 702. This allows our intelligence agencies to gather data on foreign targets abroad without a warrant. Homeland Security Secretary Mark Wayne Mullen told Fox News Sunday it's complicated things.
1: There's ways that we can get to what we need to do, but it makes it significantly more difficult. It's not impossible. It just, instead of something that we could get done in maybe hours, this may take days.
0: Virginia Democratic Senator Mark Warner told CBS Face the Nation he understands the lapse shouldn't impact existing investigations, but it could hurt new ones.
2: We are now, and I've not gotten a report yet, whether the telcos and the Googles are going to continue to adhere, or whether, because they don't have the indemnification, they'll stop participating.
0: While negotiations to FISA reforms were ongoing, Democrats rejected even a temporary extension after President Trump announced Housing Finance Authority Director Bill Pulte as his pick to be the new Director of National Intelligence. The president has since nominated Manhattan U.S. Attorney Jay Clayton for the role. However, some have concerns about Clayton as well. Rhode Island Senator Jack Reed told Fox News Sunday,
3: "We're looking really for someone who can step in, as they have done in the past, and have a immediate sense of the situation overseas, understanding the different cultures of these intelligence agencies, and that's not the case here."
0: But Senator Warner said they will likely look to hold a confirmation hearing on Clayton this week and then work on getting the FISA rule through.
4: This is a matter of national security.
0: Michigan Congresswoman Lisa McClain is the chairwoman of the House Republican Conference, and we spoke midday Sunday.
4: We should not be playing, Democrats should not be playing political games because they don't like the substitute teacher with national security. It's unbelievable. I mean, this was a bipartisan bill that Democrats signed, but because they didn't like President Trump's interim appointment, they voted against it. I mean, that's playing politics with our national security, and that's pathetic. That's pathetic. So I think we stand ready, willing, and able to get back in here and vote on it again if the Dems want to come to the table. I mean, President Trump just announced Jay Clayton, who is got bipartisan support. So what's the problem? This, in my opinion, is just another tactic of the Democrats to defund the police, whether it's law enforcement, whether it's CBP, you know, ICE, whether it's open borders. It's just a tactic that they have for anything but law and order. So, you know, think about this for one second. Two-thirds of the president's daily briefing comes from FISA. It's the very reason why we haven't had another 9/11. We're playing some pretty high-stakes games with our national security by playing politics with FISA. So I don't understand it.
0: How big of a concern is this issue as, I know things are fluid, but as tensions still remain with Iran?
4: I think it's extremely concerning. I also think it's extremely concerning. You know, we have 20 million people that the Biden administration let through our borders. We have the World Cup. I mean, there's a lot. National security is the real deal, and it shouldn't be taken lightly, and it definitely shouldn't be used as a political pawn.
0: Even if FISA 702 has technically expired, our understanding is investigations using this authority are able to carry on through March of next year. But we also understand there's some nuance that without the blessing of Congress, some telecommunications companies may decide against providing data on foreign targets. So is that your concern?
4: Yeah, that's a real concern. I mean, the administration, and we've worked through, you know, some workarounds. But do you really want to deal with workarounds? You really want to hope that, you know, the communication companies are going to abide by those workarounds? We don't have a lot of control on that. We have influence at best. And this is a very dangerous game that the Democrats are playing. And it's just, you know, I say this and it's not a talking point. It's the difference between common sense versus crazy.
0: Let's talk midterms. Tell me about this environment. We keep hearing it's not great for the GOP. You look at this past year's Democratic wins, inflation data, Americans' feelings about gas prices and the Iran war. What do House GOP members do with all this? What's the leadership plan for tackling that?
4: Well, I think what we have to make sure that we

0: we accentuate is all of the wins we got in the working families tax cuts are the one big beautiful bill. I will remind everybody, every single Democrat voted to raise your taxes. And what did they want to do with that tax money? They want to send it to government agencies that participate in waste, fraud, and abuse. It's really simple. We want Americans to keep more of their money in their pocket because we believe that the American people are better stewards of their money than the government. And we definitely don't want to raise your taxes. Every single Democrat voted to raise your taxes. Even if you're in the 12% tax bracket, the Democrats voted to raise your taxes. That is crazy. And it's going to be an election between common sense versus crazy. And right now, Republicans are on the side of common sense and Democrats are on the side of crazy. Listen, I'm an optimist by nature, and I would rather be us than them, because I say that for three reasons. One, we have better candidates. Just take a look at Michigan, for example. We have Mike Rogers, who is a common sense candidate. They're pushing El Said right now, which is absolutely crazy. Defund the police, defund ICE, sanctuary cities, you know, women in men's sports. Everything this man stands for is crazy. That's not Michiganders, right? We've also are on the right side of the issues. We want the American people to keep more of their money. That's why we passed no tax on tips, no tax on overtime, no tax on Social Security, right? We believe people are better stewards of their money. Every single Democrat voted to raise your taxes. So on the issues, we win.
1: If gas prices don't come back down, I mean, we hope they do, but if they don't come back down as quickly and we do not see inflation start to trend downwards, how do you grapple with that? If inflation keeps going up and gas prices keep going up, is it enough to tell people, look, the other side wants to raise your taxes and we prevented that from happening? If people are still looking at their wallets and their yep. their bills and saying this still isn't working for me regardless.
0: Yeah. Listen, I shop at the same grocery stores. I get my gas at the same gas station. So the struggle is real. I get that. I totally get that. I would point to, take a look at what we've had under President Trump and Republicans, the common sense approach versus the Biden administration. What was inflation during the Biden administration? 9%. Yes, inflation is up over the last month, but it's still around 4%. So do you want 4% or 9%? Last I checked, 9% is greater than 4%. Let's take a look at gas prices. What were gas prices under Biden? Oh, they were about $1 a gallon more, drained 40% of our strategic reserves. And why exactly did President Biden do that? He did that to win an election. He didn't do that like President Trump is doing, to reset and play the long-term game. We want to open up our energy. We want to make sure that Iran never has a nuclear weapon and never has control over us as it pertains to energy. We want to be energy independent. So we're playing the long-term game.
1: Congresswoman, as people begin voting this fall, will they possibly be watching another government shutdown or even a partial one happening? I know you guys got ICE and CBP funding handled through reconciliation. But, for example, plenty of Democrats have issues with proposed DOJ funding cuts. Is it possible that we'll have another shutdown?
0: My goodness, I hope not. I hope the Democrats have learned their lesson that a government shutdown, nobody wins. And the only people that really suffer during a government shutdown is the people, the Americans. That's why Republicans, again, voted four times. One, we passed all the appropriations out of the committee. We'll do the same thing again. We passed them off the House floor. You got an issue in the Senate. Usually this is a bipartisan issue, but the people over in the senators over in the Senate have Trump derangement syndrome. I mean, look at what they did currently with FISA. They didn't like the substitute teacher, so they're not going to send their kids to school. They didn't like President Trump's interim appointment, so they're going to shut the government down. Don't take my word on it. Take the Democrats' words, right? They're fine with Americans suffering to shut the government down, to be an obstructionist to President Trump. Really? That's who you want leading? I don't think the American people do.
1: On appropriations, we heard senators on the Appropriations Committee, GOP senators, say they don't think a reconciliation 3.0

0: is possible or likely? Do you think we're going to see another reconciliation bill and get some defense spending through and other things through that way? Is there time to do that?
1: You know, I think the clock is ticking. If I'm very much a realist, the clock is definitely ticking. I know that we've been working very hard on reconciliation 3.0. It's the calendar that is not against us. The clock, like you said, is actually running out. I know Speaker Johnson has really been working on reconciliation along with Jody Arrington and other members of committees and leadership, as well as members, on reconciliation 3.0. But every day that clicks off, it gets less and less that's going to happen. But I think we need to do a reconciliation 3.0 for one simple reason. We need to get the Save America Act passed. And the only way I think that's going to get passed is through a reconciliation bill, because the Democrats have repeatedly said they don't want election integrity. They don't want secure elections, right? You know, I think Hakeem Jeffries said the first place we need to make sure we don't put ICE and CBP officers or ICE is at the polling stations. Gee, Hakeem, I wonder why you want to put ICE officers, or make sure we don't put ICE officers at these polling stations. Just interesting he would make that comment, why we would not want to make sure that ICE agents don't go to the polling stations.
0: Now, Save America, though, could that get through on reconciliation? Are you talking about the funding aspects of Save? Because reconciliation is pretty tailored, right? It has to do with...
1: Yeah.
0: with budgetary
1: yeah.
0: matters. So how much of Save yep. America do you think could get through?
1: I think the whole thing can get through, and that's what we've worked on, to make sure that there's funding for the states to make sure okay. that it can pass the parliamentarians, smell test, so to speak.
0: Congresswoman Lisa McClain, thank you so much for joining us.
1: Thank you. Have a great day.

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8: Domestic violence is a pattern of behavior that includes use of threats of violence and intimidation for the purpose of gaining power and control over another person. It's not always easy to tell at the beginning of a relationship, but it's important to know the warning signs. These can include jealousy, controlling behavior, isolation, verbal abuse, threatening violence, or blame shifting for feelings or problems. 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Ask yourself, would you treat your friend the same way as your partner? If someone else were treating your brother, sister, or friend the same way you treat your partner, would you consider it okay?

0: 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If you think you are being abusive or you or someone you know is being abused, text 741-741.
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8: Good morning. It's Monday, June 15th, 2026. I'm Ted Lindner. This is the Fox News Rundown. President Trump attending the G7 summit in France today. Fox's Jonathan Savage with a preview.
9: Iran and Ukraine are expected to dominate discussion at this meeting of seven wealthy democracies. France has invited Saudi Arabia, the United Arab Emirates, and Qatar, all directly harmed by the Middle East conflict. Diplomats have told Reuters that one focus will be crisis management. President Trump has been frustrated by what he sees as a lack of European help with Iran. The president left last year's G7 in Canada early. Some officials from host country France suggest one sign of success would be the American delegation staying until the end. In London, Jonathan Savage, Fox News.
8: Meantime, the U.S. and Iran reaching a tentative deal to end the conflict and reopen the Strait of Hormuz. It'll be signed on Friday in Switzerland. Fox's Ashley Strohmeyer has more details for us this morning.
10: The peace agreement between Washington and Tehran is expected to kick off a 60-day negotiation period aimed at officially ending the war. A major condition of the agreement is that the Strait of Hormuz will be reopened once the deal is signed. Brent crude oil prices fell upon the peace deal announcement to $84 a barrel, while U.S. crude dropped to $81. Israel struck Beirut, threatening to jeopardize the agreement. President Trump harshly condemned the attacks as Lebanon is key in negotiations.
8: Vice President J.D. Vance telling Fox the deal permanently bans Iran from obtaining a nuclear weapon. Iran's National Security Council says all military action must end. That includes Lebanon. Iranian state media says the U.S. must first release billions in frozen funds before final negotiations take place. And with the upcoming wildfire season for the state of California, it's leading to the community to fear for another disaster. Environmental Protection Agency Administrator Lee Zeldin on Fox's One Nation with Brian Kilmeade discussing the rebuilding efforts.
11: The president gets sworn in. He instantly signs an executive order saying EPA has 30 days to complete our hazardous material removal so the Army Corps could come in and complete their debris removal. So we had that phase one. We did it in less than 30 days. We completed it in 28.
8: And there you go on this Monday morning. I'm Ted Lindner, and this is the Fox News Rundown.
7: Is the Fox News Rundown.

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1: I'm Maria Bartiromo, and this is the Fox Business Report.
2: The major averages finishing higher last week on Iran deal optimism and SpaceX's historic debut on Wall Street. Elon Musk's rocket maker storming past $2 trillion in valuation on Friday. Its shares jumping 19% from its initial public offering price of $135 a share. As a result, its leader, Elon Musk, has become the first ever trillionaire. Tomorrow, the Fed kicks off its two-day policy meeting with a decision on interest rates on Wednesday afternoon. Economist John Lansky expects new Fed Chair Kevin Warsh to start with a message.
3: Warsh is going to do his utmost to make it clear that the Fed will insert its independence. A Fed policy will not be dictated by what the executive branch of government might like.
2: That's your Fox Business Report. I'm Hillary Barsky, invested in you.

0: This is the Fox News Rundown.
1: The truth may be out there, but some are also convinced it's in a government file somewhere.
2: It's not about little green men or flying saucers. It's about what are we spending all these millions and possibly billions of dollars on that these idiots tell us don't exist.
1: Tennessee Republican Congressman Tim Burchett calling for greater transparency around UAPs, or unidentified anomalous phenomena, as part of a push to also let witnesses speak freely, like Air Force veteran Jeffrey Nusatelli, who described for lawmakers multiple incidents of unexplained aircraft near the Vandenberg base in California beginning in 2003.
3: We stand at a pivotal moment in history. The question is no longer whether these events are real, but whether we have the courage to face them.
1: Months after that September hearing, the Pentagon following through on President Trump's pledge for more transparency, beginning a rolling release of files and videos last month. Though so far, no revelations about alien life being confirmed or covered up.
4: As long as the Pentagon judges that it's not a security risk to do so, then they should release everything.
1: Astrophysicist Neil deGrasse Tyson is director of the Hayden Planetarium in New York City and author of Take Me to Your Leader, Perspectives on Your First Alien Encounter.
4: Yes, of course, there'll be things we don't understand. And even UFO fans will tell you that most of what people describe, the average public describes as a UFO, will have a natural explanation. It's typically because someone doesn't know what they're looking at. They don't understand weather phenomenon or sky phenomenon or what the sun, moon, and stars can do. So most will have a natural explanation. And there's always some that doesn't. And, you know, how much is our military budget? $1 trillion almost? I'd want them to look at stuff in the sky or anywhere else that might harm us. I consider that part of their duty.
1: What about the notion that there could be a very detrimental public reaction, for instance, if there were confirmation of extraterrestrial life or that the government had covered that up? Steven Spielberg just made a whole new movie pretty much about that. Do you think that's a kind of truth that people might not be able to handle very well?
4: We've already told that they have aliens. We had a parade of people testifying in front of Congress under oath that we have crashed saucers with non-human biologics, whatever that really means when you think about it, but non-human biologics, reverse engineered technology. We've already been told this. So to say if they rolled out an alien, we'd somehow freak out, given the century of alien movies we've been treated to and alien stories, I don't see that we'd freak out at all. It might even be anticlimactic, given our anticipation for what it could be. So I don't see that at all. But is it too much to ask at this point for them to just show the alien? That's all. I don't think I'm asking too much here. And I would only be shocked if the alien were in fact humanoid because of just the statistics of biological variation on Earth, where we have DNA in common with all other life, and most life is not humanoid on Earth. So you're going to have a visiting alien from another planet that has no DNA in common with us at all, or no DNA at all, and somehow it's going to walk on two legs with, you know, and a head, eyes, nose, mouth. So I would be shocked if it was humanoid. It was like, whoa. But otherwise, I think we're ready for it. Of course we're ready. We've been ready.
1: Your new book, Take Me to Your Leader, takes a very deep and very entertaining dive into this very thing, really picking apart a lot of our preconceived notions about aliens from space that we've had in a lot of books and movies, and really this kind of speculation's gone on for centuries, right? And
4: actually centuries. My earliest record of that is Voltaire had, of all people, Voltaire, the French philosopher from the 18th century, had a whole essay, short story really, on an imagined alien who was 26 miles tall visiting Earth and was shocked that a creature so small as humans relative to the height of this alien, that how they could possibly have any intelligent thoughts at all. How could cram into something as tiny as the human head? So this inverted perspective can be quite illuminating. And I wouldn't say that I'm picking apart the alien imaginings of our storytellers. What I'm more doing is I'm thinking it as kind of, we have crowdsourced what we think aliens could be like. And that has revealed itself in all of our entertainment, our blockbuster movies, our novels. And so I explore, I use that, I start there, or at least enter that room, mm-hmm. and say, how plausible might this alien be? And about the powers exhibited by this alien, is that possible given the laws of physics? And so it's an exploration of our imaginings.
1: It's very creative and very detailed. And you also kind of go the flip side and say, okay, how might we look to aliens if they actually arrived on Earth today?
4: A whole chapter. That was the funnest chapter to write ever. You know, it's, I think the chapter's titled, I know the chapter's titled Alien to Them.
1: Right.
4: Right? Because it's alien to us. That's any alien. Alien to them. Let's pause and ask, what's really weird about being human that an alien might say, what? And my favorite example is, if, you know, let's say you befriend an alien who came to hang out, mm-hmm. and then, you know, a little while later, you have to say, excuse me, I have to lay down horizontally and go semi-comatose for one-third of Earth's rotation. and the aliens say, what? And then you say, what, you guys don't sleep? I said, what sleep? What are you doing? Mm-hmm. And that'll look completely weird. And so I make it a little compilation of what that could be, just to because the book is prepping you for your first alien encounter, and you should be self-aware of things that we take for granted about being human that an alien might not.
1: Are you hoping to get sort of a broader message to humanity? Had you thought about writing this book for a long time?
4: So bits and pieces of it have been percolating within me, like, for decades, but I didn't, you know, ever since I wanted to be abducted by an alien, since childhood, I wanted to just, you know, not, curiously, I've only felt that when I'm alone out with my telescope. But when I have other people and I'm showing them Saturn, or I don't want to be abducted then. Maybe it's because then I couldn't continue to be, you know, Professor Neil if I'm teaching people about the night sky. But if I'm, when I'm alone, oh, yeah, I imagine a beam of light coming down from space and taking me away. But so what came to a head was when we had these whistleblowers show up. And I thought, I have to jump in. And of course, I get asked to comment on the news with some frequency. And so I thought, it's time to organize these thoughts so that people can have an informed place to stand when they think about aliens and who they are and what they might be like.
1: There's an ever-growing amount of debris hurtling through space at this point, a total mass of some 10,000 metric tons. You referenced just in

0: what's orbiting Earth. You describe that as a lethal shooting gallery. Should we be more concerned about that?
1: Yeah, so if you look at a map, at the active global map that NASA tracks, the military has tracks even smaller bits of debris than NASA does. You look at it and you say, what? But not only the debris, but all the satellites we have. Elon Musk just passed 10,500 space Starlink satellites. So if you see that surrounding low Earth orbit, surrounding Earth in low Earth orbit, that could be reason enough for us to have never been visited by aliens or to turn them off today because they, what are you doing? I'm not trying to navigate your trash. And they go on to visit some other planet. So it's something just to keep in mind. The messier our skies are with satellites plus trash, the less safe it would be to have a visitor. But let's say for us, navigating that, if you want to get from Earth to some destination beyond low Earth orbit, because we can track many of the bigger bits and pieces, that can affect launch windows to make sure that you avoid slamming into some satellite. And space is vast, so I don't want to overstate the dangers, but nonetheless, yeah, it could create barriers to the free access and use of space going forward for humans.
0: There certainly is a lot of concern, too, at this point about artificial intelligence. And I just wanted to touch on this with you, because I'm wondering, from your perspective, does the good outweigh the risks right now, or does it really depend on what we do with it?
1: AI, people keep sweeping all of AI into one bin and think of it as a monolith, but it's not. It's not that at all. You know, think back only a few years ago when your car would tell you, take a left up ahead to avoid traffic, save 10 minutes for the shortest route to grandma's house. There's no human in that loop. That's software reading live data from GPS satellites, interpreting it and talking to you. All right, that was AI in the day, but no one even thinks of it that way anymore. Because we've absorbed it into our lives. It's a fundamental part of how we interact with navigation today. And AI is so many things. AlphaFold, which is a branch of Google, tasked itself with exploring all the ways proteins can fold, which influence how you would design drugs, healthcare, and all manner of things. This was a problem that would be intractable without AI. And it won the Nobel Prize. All right, with obviously the scientists involved, the programmers. So the real issue is AI that might create a deep fake of a politician saying we're going to attack in 2 hours, something like that, then create a destabilizing force in civilization. Or AI just taking over everything and deciding that we are a scourge on the Earth's surface and we need to be exterminated. So what we need is to look at the aspects of AI that could put our health, our wealth, our security at risk, and then put guardrails on that.
0: Well, in the meantime, people can be very entertained by your book, Take Me to Your Leader, Perspectives on Your First Alien Encounter. Astrophysicist Neil deGrasse Tyson, always a pleasure. Thank you so much for your time.
1: Thanks for having me, and thanks for your interest.

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5: NBC News Radio. I'm Rob Martier. President Trump is announcing an agreement with Iran is now complete. Pakistan Prime Minister Shehbaz Sharif said the two sides are expected to meet for a signing ceremony on Friday in Switzerland. A dozen people are dead after a plane carrying skydivers crashed in Missouri. According to the Missouri State Highway Patrol, the aircraft went down shortly before 11:30 a.m. near the Butler Memorial Airport. That's about 60 miles south of Kansas City. Airport officials said the plane apparently lost power and the pilot may have attempted to land on a nearby highway when it crashed, killing everyone on board. The NTSB and FAA are investigating. The Carolina Hurricanes are Stanley Cup champions. The Hurricanes defeated the Vegas Golden Knights 3-0, taking the series in six games. Carolina last won the Cup in 2006 in a thrilling seven-game series over the Oilers. Rob Martier, NBC News Radio.
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7: Fox News, I'm Deborah Valentine. President Trump has departed the White House and is on his way to France for the three-day G7 summit.
8: Diplomats have told Reuters that one focus will be crisis management. President Trump has been frustrated by what he sees as a lack of European help with Iran.
7: Fox's Jonathan Savage reporting the summit ahead of Friday's planned signing of a peace agreement between the U.S. and Iran in Geneva, Switzerland. Kentucky Senator Mitch McConnell was hospitalized Sunday. However, very little information is being revealed about it.
9: A spokesman for Senator McConnell would only say he's receiving excellent medical care, but that's about all. McConnell has had plenty of health issues in recent years. A few months ago, he was hospitalized for 8 days after experiencing flu-like symptoms.
7: Fox's Jill Nato reporting from Washington. 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
1: The Carolina Hurricanes are Stanley Cup champions for the second time, beating the Golden Knights 3-0 Sunday to win the series in six games. At 37, longtime Canes player Jordan Staal, the oldest player to win the Conn Smythe Trophy as playoff MVP. At the World Cup, Germany jumps to the Group E lead with a 7-1 win over Curaçao. Ivory Coast sits behind them with a 1-0 win over Ecuador. The Netherlands and Japan played to an electric 2-2 draw in Group F, which is led by Sweden after they topped Tunisia. NASCAR at Pocono, Denny Hamlin won his third straight for the first time in his career to close the gap between himself and Tyler Reddick to 19 points in the standings. That's your sports on the Fox News Rundown. Tim McMaster, Fox News.

0: An update from Outkick Stan Dockich.
1: It ain't the NCAA's fault. The NCAA makes the rules. It's not their fault they're powerless. It's not their fault we've opened up a wild, wild west of, well, quite frankly, no consequences and sure actions, because these are little boys, 18 to 24. Oh, these little girls. This is the most ridiculous ruling I have ever seen. It is. And I wasn't that way. I was with Craig Carton, and he made a pretty good case about addiction. Yeah, and then I started thinking about it. And once the ruling came down, I thought, well, there are no rules. Go gamble on whatever the hell you want. Go get a judge. You'll find a judge if you're good enough and your town is corrupt enough. Go get yourself a judge. For Outkicks, don't at me. I'm Dan Dockich, and this is Fox News Rundown.
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5: The World Cup is underway. Hosted by the United States, Canada, and Mexico, teams from all over the world are competing to win the World Cup. It is by far the world's biggest sporting event. It's really hard to comprehend how big this is, but if your country is participating, your entire population is going to be glued to that television set. We have hundreds of thousands of people who have traveled from all over the world to come watch their teams in person. Ticket prices are off the charts, bigger than Super Bowl prices, and audiences, every single one of them is probably bigger than what we see at the Super Bowl here in the United States. You may not be a soccer fan, but I am, and millions upon millions will be. It's estimated that over a billion people will watch the World Cup final that will take place right here in the United States. In the United States, Fox has the contract to broadcast the game, so if you're looking to see them, you can find them on Fox. Hope you enjoy it. You may not be a soccer fan, but give it a look. They call it the world's beautiful game. I love it, grew up with it, and I hope you enjoy it. The world's eyes will be glued on North America, and especially the United States, as the World Cup final comes into play next month. I'm Jason Chaffetz, Fox News contributor and host of the Jason in the House podcast.
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2: ABC News, I'm Sherry Preston. President Trump touting what he says is a great peace deal with Iran.
3: Trump saying that he ordered the immediate removal of the United States naval blockade on Iranian ports. He says the strait will reopen entirely and toll-free after the deal is signed later this week, saying, ships of the world, start your engines. Let the oil flow. Iranian officials confirming the deal, which is set to be signed in Switzerland on Friday. Vice President J.D. Vance is expected to attend.
2: ABC's Karen Wong.
4: ABC News, Washington.
2: Iran has promised to discuss the fate of its nuclear program over the next 60 days. The president celebrating his 80th birthday with UFC cage fights on the White House lawn. Now he's headed to the G7 summit in the French Alps. A large-scale Russian attack targeting one of Ukraine's most significant religious landmarks, a sacred place for Ukrainians and those in the Russian Orthodox Church, joining several countries worldwide, Britain banning social media for kids. This is ABC News. AI giant Anthropic now says one of its most powerful new programs has been blocked by the Trump administration. ABC's Selena Wang has the story.
5: It was just days ago that Anthropic rolled out this highly anticipated model, their most powerful one ever, a whole new tier they've named Mythos Class, with a public-facing version called Fable 5. But then on Friday, Anthropic says the U.S. government stepped in, that the government issued what's called an export control directive, telling Anthropic it couldn't let any foreign national access these new models, citing national security, but not giving detail on what those concerns were, according to Anthropic.
2: There's a new recall of baby formula out. Nara Organics is putting out a nationwide recall after its formula has been linked to 3 cases of botulism. A 68-year-old woman is lucky to be alive in Minnesota after being stuck in a mud pit for 3 days. A couple of guys out riding ATVs spotted her. They were able to pull her out. I'm Sherry Preston, ABC News.
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8: Traffic volumes are starting to pick up, but the roads are dry, so outside of some construction slowdowns, you should be in pretty good shape for the early Monday commute. In the news, a gunman has surrendered to police after he barricaded himself in a Southgate home just before 10 a.m. Sunday. The man was the only person in the home near the intersection of Flanders and Mercier Streets, and he surrendered shortly after SWAT agents arrived at the scene.

Police have not released the man's identity or said what he was wanted for. No one was injured. Detroit police say a man in his 30s has been found shot to death in the backyard of home in the 13,900 block of Arlington around 10:30 Saturday night. They've not arrested any suspects.

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1: Welcome to 60 Second Civics. A constitution limits the powers of government by defining and distributing its powers. A constitution might explicitly prohibit government from doing certain things. Just because a nation has a constitution does not mean that it has a constitutional government. Having a constitutional government means that there are limits on the powers of the people running the government. In other words, there are things that government may not do or actions that it may not take. The American founders believed that they had been the victims of the tyranny of King George III. In fact, the Declaration of Independence contains a long list of complaints against the king. The founders believed that government in the independent United States of America should be limited by the higher law of a written constitution.
2: My mom has taken up going to the park to practice yoga.
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10: 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A new way of talk. A new way of understanding. Because we're in this together. 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
11: Did anybody miss me?
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11: 7 minutes after the hour. Good morning and welcome to Monday, June the 15th, year of our Lord. He did. Pizza Boy did.
12: Pizza Boy always misses you. Brian, Brian will always call in and say, hey, where's Michael?
11: I'm very loved in Wisconsin. 8 minutes after the hour, welcome to Monday, June the 15th, year of our Lord, 2026. On the air, streaming live on your iHeartRadio app. This is your morning show. Good morning. We're honored to serve you. I'm Michael. Jeffrey's got the sound. Red's got the content. And we all have what appears to be a peace deal. President Trump announcing yesterday the United States reached an agreement with Iran that allows for the reopening of the Strait of Hormuz. This is expected to be signed on Friday in Switzerland. And now there's the trust factor, right? At least it seems clear that Pakistan thinks we have a peace deal. America thinks we have a peace deal. Iran thinks we have a peace deal. I don't think Israel's on board. The market seems to think we have a peace deal. Stocks jumped on futures. Dow up 1.02%. S&P was up 1.24%. The NASDAQ just under 2%, and oil plummeted. You're looking at a 4% decline in oil prices. Now, remember, that's the lowest level now in 3 months. That would bring it somewhere around $81 a barrel, which would be somewhat normal and healthy for industry standards. I don't know what that translates and when to price per gallon, but I would think that would be back into the low to mid threes relatively quickly if this holds. What's in the deal? Well, we don't know a lot. We know that there is no ability to enrich uranium or do anything in terms of pursuing a weapon of mass destruction. That's a part of the deal. There's no tolls to be allowed to be charged in a strait that doesn't belong to Iran. So no nukes, no tolls, signing scheduled Friday for the Strait of Hormuz. Senator Mitch McConnell has been hospitalized at 84. They won't tell us what. Last time was February in the flu, I believe, I'm going by memory. Mitch McConnell is 84 years old. He is far from the oldest in the Senate. We're going to talk with Chris Walker about the age of our representation and why they stay so long. I mean, from their perspective, let alone from our perspective in terms of reelecting them constantly. if you go through and start doing the average.

0: ages, which I did, the median age of U.S. senators is 64.7, and that's with the youngest, John Ossoff, being 30s. The oldest is Chuck Grassley. Chuck's in his early 90s at 92. I think Bernie Sanders is also 84 with Mitch McConnell. Average age of members in the House is 57. I love this comparison because when you think of 64.7 years being the average age of U.S. senators, 65 up until a couple years ago was retirement age. Now, I will grant you that in the early 70s, when my grandfather turned 65, that was old, and he looked old. As someone that's 4 years away from that, we don't look like that anymore. And we don't think that way anymore. But
1: what?
0: It's a little old, especially when you compare it to who they're representing. And the median age of Americans overall is 38 to 39, yet our House members' average age is 57. And our Senate average age is 64.7. Why so old? Why do they stay so long? Why do we keep sending them back for so long? What don't we trust about the youth? Chris Walker will have more on that. John Decker from the White House that turned into a fighting rink. I got to be honest with you. I was watching hockey. I don't get this fascination. But then again, I don't know that I would get it if we built a Major League Baseball, which we could do. We do it at the Little League World Series. We did it in a cornfield in Iowa. I mean, what's next? Are we going to build a baseball field and have a major league game in the backyard of the White House? I don't know. I didn't quite get it. Nor did I watch it. But John Decker was there, as always, living his best White House life. He will join us on the president's 80th birthday, this peace signing and Freedom 250 fight. From the backyard of the White House. I was watching hockey. I did something yesterday you guys will get a kick out of. So Nick was sitting me while I was doing show prep. And as I'm doing show prep, you know, I write things like New York Knickerbockers became NBA champions. First time in 53 years, 94-90 over the Spurs in San Antonio Saturday night, winning the series in five. As I predicted, I might add. Congratulations, Big John and Poughkeepsie. Jalen Brunson, oh, what a story. Look, if there was any doubt, his 45 in game five kind of sealed the deal, didn't it? Which is the most, and this is a team that had Earl the Pearl Monroe, Bradley, DeBuscher, Reed, Clyde Frazier. I mean, nobody has ever scored 45 points in a final game. Until Jalen Brunson, he literally took the team on his back and won it in five games. Of course, he was the NBA Finals MVP. So just as I wrote that to bring up today when we're doing sports, last night before the game even started, Nick's watching me tell me, what are you doing? I said, well, I don't need to watch it. I put Carolina Hurricanes win the Stanley Cup for the second time in franchise history, eliminating the Golden Knights. Now, I will say in six games, I had it 4-1 and ended up 3-0. And then I started typing. Team captain Jordan Staal was awarded the Conn Smythe Trophy for most valuable player in the Stanley Cup playoffs. The only thing I added this morning was, and becoming the oldest player to win the Conn Smythe at age 37. That's how certain I was the Hurricane were going to close it out
1: it's
0: in the desert.
1: It's a shame you don't bet.
0: Well, I don't believe. If I did bet, it wouldn't happen. but it was funny. The only thing I got wrong, I had it. I don't know why I had it 4-1 and ended up 3-0. But that's how predictable it was. Red and I were talking off the air. I don't know that I've ever seen defense like that. The goaltending speaks for itself. And Bussy, by the way, is the backup to Anderson. And just you could have easily given him the Conn Smythe. I mean, it was just the level, the energy, the skating. I keep going back to, I know that P.K. Subban kept mentioning this. They were just out skating Vegas all night long, and the defense was swarmation. They couldn't, as Red said, they couldn't get a pass off, let alone a shot. And even if he got the shot off, this goalie was standing on his head. It was just, you know, I said all year long,

0: among two best teams in hockey, hands down, nobody close to either, was the Avs and the Hurricanes. And the Avs got eliminated, shockingly. Carolina did not. They win their second Stanley Cup. Their first was in 2006. And then for the Knicks, they I guess we apply the Joe Vigism. Okay. They insulted us and embarrassed themselves by winning the NBA Finals and then destroying their own town. I don't get that when you win. Why do you start destroying things when you win? Shooting people when you win. Doesn't anybody just hug and celebrate?
1: Yeah, can't we just enjoy it?
0: Can't we just not break things? But I did love the Knicks championship over the weekend as well. Jalen Brunson, just a great story. 45 points. Father played in the NBA. He goes to the next level, which is the greatest feeling in the world. Just ask Archie Manning. Every dad wants to see their son do better, and boy, did Jalen do better. Congratulations to the Knicks. Congratulations to the Hurricanes. And now what? What do we have, like a U.S. Open, a British Open, and we wait for football to go to camp, right? I mean, we're stalling.
1: Yeah,
0: we're just Although I did watch a little bit of soccer.
1: Really?
0: That's a long time to wait for a goal. I'm just saying. It's a lot of running around till somebody scores.
2: Yeah. Don't forget the Little League World Series.
0: That's true. My favorite moment for those of you waking up this morning in Williamsport, that is always. I put the Masters, March Madness, and Little League World Series. They just kind of, they've ruined the Super Bowl, so I don't put the Super Bowl up there anymore. But yes, Little League World Series coming in August. Although it's a little bit dreaded. Remember the old days when Jerry Lewis would come on and you knew you had school the next day? That's kind of how the Little League World Series is. I know I'm going to turn another year older.
1: Yeah.
0: Right after the Little League World Series, I get older.
1: Let's go to the tote board.
0: Birthday hits. Anyway, we got a lot to talk about. The president's heading to Europe today for the G7. We have Barack and former First Lady Michelle Obama headed to Chicago for their library. Parade preps are underway for the Knicks in New York. I'd bring in the National Guard for that celebration. And the Hurricanes are NHL Stanley Cup champions. That's the day ahead of us. If you miss a little, you'll miss a lot. 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We must live it together, understand it together, because we're all in it together. This is your day. 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

0: We all want our kids to grow up safe and healthy, so we show them how, and we tell them, with honest conversations that let them know what we expect. That's especially important when it comes to alcohol and other drugs. Kids need to know the dangers and how to avoid them. And when it comes to pain medications, opioids, they need to know that they should never be taken without a prescription and never shared with friends or family. It's dangerous and illegal. So talk with your kids, because when you talk, they hear you.
1: 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Right talk, right time.

0: 2.5 centuries of courage, conviction, and country. Happy birthday, America. It's your morning show with Michael Delciorno.
1: Hey, yo, Mikey. Welcome back, baby. We missed you so much. And I just want to say, have a great Monday and have a cup of coffee, baby.
2: I'm having a beautiful cup of coffee right now. It's a delicious cup of coffee. I went with McCafe. It's the only thing I do that's McDonald's.

0: If you're just waking up 25 minutes after the hour, you can count them. These are your top five stories of the day. Better late than never on that one.
1: Sorry about that.
0: A little moment of silence for the Las Vegas Golden Hurricane, or the Golden Knights. President Trump announced Sunday that the United States has reached an agreement with Iran, making a significant development in ongoing diplomatic efforts. Tammy Trujillo has the latest.
2: In a post on Truth Social, Trump declared the removal of the U.S. naval blockade on Iran, allowing the Strait of Hormuz to reopen. The agreement is set to be formally signed on Friday in Switzerland, according to Pakistani Prime Minister Shahbaz Sharif, who played a key role in mediating the deal. The signing ceremony will be attended by Vice President J.D. Vance, with President Trump potentially joining. The deal will initiate a 60-day period for further negotiations on Iran's nuclear program, including discussions on enriched uranium stockpiles. I'm Tammy Trujillo.
0: Promise, I'm not having any dementia. My wife graduated undergraduate and law school from the University of Tulsa, who are the Golden Hurricanes. So whenever the Carolina Hurricanes play the Golden Knights, I always conflate them into the Golden Hurricane. Where Steve Largent also played wide receiver. All right, the Carolina Hurricanes are Stanley Cup champions, defeating the Golden Knights last night 3-0, taking care of them in six games, winning the series 4-2 in the desert. Canes captain Jordan Staal was named the winner of the Conn Smythe Trophy for most valuable player in a Stanley Cup playoff.
3: To be able to keep grinding, keep going, keep pushing, and get beat down again and not get it and regroup and go again and go again and finally pull this off, it's a dream come true. It's indescribable.
0: It's the franchise's first Stanley Cup title since 2006. Championship celebrations are planned for Saturday, June the 20th, in downtown Raleigh. Coming up in the business week ahead, the focus will be turning towards the Fed and the Reserve, the looming interest rate decision. Scott Carr has more from Washington.
4: The Fed's Open Market Committee opens a two-day policy meeting on Tuesday, with an announcement on interest rates coming on Wednesday. It will mark the first meeting with President Trump's choice to be new Fed chairman, Kevin Warsh, at the helm, who's replaced Jerome Powell. Warsh has promised to bring what he calls regime change to the nation's central bank. It's expected the Fed will leave the nation's key interest rate unchanged for now. I'm Scott Carr in Washington.
0: The iconic Today Show film critic Gene Shalit has died at the age of 100.
5: The man known for his handlebar mustache and bow ties was the show's full-time critic for more than four decades before retiring in 2010. Savannah Guthrie with more.
6: You know what you're looking at now, folks, is a moving picture.
7: With his trademark bushy hair and famous turns of phrase.
6: Don't forego Fargo. 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
7: Gene Shalit was as iconic as the stars he interviewed.
5: Shalit's family says he passed away peacefully on Friday after 100 years of what they called an amazing life. I'm Lisa Taylor.
0: Well, today is a day for the high-end seafood lovers. Bree Tennis has more.
8: Today is one of two National Lobster Days in any year. One in September that marks the start of the lobster harvest season. But today is the original National Day to celebrate the crustacean. If you're into lobster, today is your day to strap on a bib and get to dunking into drawn butter. You can consider today a pregame to the one in the fall. And there will be deals. So get cracking. And Miss Manor says it's okay to slurp. I'm Bree Tennis.
0: The New York Knickerbockers became NBA champions, first time in 53 years, 94-90 over the Spurs in San Antonio, winning the series 4-1. Jalen Brunson set the Knicks final record with 45 points and was named the NBA MVP of the finals. Rapper Ice Cube, 57 today. Friends star Courtney Cox is 62. Twister actress Helen Hunt is 63. And I always tell my son, Nicholas, if anybody was ever to play me in a movie, it would have to be Jim Belushi. Do you want to know what I'm like in real life? I act just like Jim Belushi. A brother from another, 72 today. Dookie Hauser, Neil Patrick Harris, 53. And if it's your birthday, happy birthday. We're so glad you were born. And thanks for waking up with your morning show.
9: Hi, my name is Fern Aaron. 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
1: An accident this morning, 94 eastbound between Mount Elliott and Van Dyke, is causing some slowdowns. Also, Back Road has been closed southbound between 11 Mile and 10 Mile due to an accident. If you're heading northbound on Back Road in that area, you'll find traffic is extremely slow as well. In the news, two men were shot and injured when they were attending repass in Detroit around 5 p.m. Saturday. The shots were fired from a vehicle driving past the 12,500 block of Peyton, and the people in the crowd returned fire. One man is in stable condition, the other in serious condition. No arrests have been made. A 23-year-old man is now charged with second-degree murder in the death last month of a 65-year-old man who was found on a trail in Farmington Hills. Gabriel Bercia is accused of strangling and beating Richard Harris at Woodland Hills Park. Your local forecast today is for a mix of sun and clouds and a high of 74. I'm Heather Pasco for 910 AM News Talk Superstation.
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3: I'm Michael Wallace. The U.S. and Iran have agreed to a tentative peace deal. News Nation's Hannah Doba.
4: The president writing this on Truth Social, quote, I hereby fully authorize the toll-free opening of the Strait of Hormuz and authorize the immediate removal of the United States naval blockade. Ships of the world, start your engines. Let the oil flow. Today's peace deal set to be formally signed Friday in Switzerland.
3: Iran's deputy foreign minister also confirmed the agreement. Broader talks on Iran's nuclear program are expected to continue over the next 60 days. The former director of the National Economic Council, Gary Cohn, says despite the peace deal, gas prices will take a while to come back down. He told CBS's Face the Nation.
5: It's not going to fall like a rock overnight. You know, we're going to have to see exactly what happens in the straits. It was not clear how quickly they'll open. But as they do open, we will start getting a change in psychology. People will start thinking that prices are going down and they will continue to go down.
3: AAA says the national average gas price is down to $4.07 a gallon this morning. As word of the peace deal came, Iran's soccer team arrived at its hotel in Southern California, escorted by heavy security. The Iranians flew in from Mexico, where they had moved their training base to, after having security concerns in Arizona. Iran takes on New Zealand tonight in Los Angeles. The NTSB is looking into the cause of yesterday's deadly plane crash in Missouri. The pilot and 11 skydivers were killed. State Highway Patrol Sergeant Justin Ewing.
6: We were notified of a plane crash that occurred near the Butler Memorial Airport in Butler, Missouri. First responders arrived on scene and located a downed aircraft. We can confirm at this time that there were 12 occupants on board, one pilot and 11 passengers, and that all 12 of those occupants have died as a result of that crash.
3: Investigators say weather was likely not an issue. Britain is banning children from social media.
7: Prime Minister Keir Starmer announced the social media ban for under-16s on Monday. He called it a big moment for the UK.
8: The government will ban access to social media for all children under the age of 16.
7: Starmer says the measure will protect young people from harmful content and excessive screen time, adding he'll challenge tech companies that try to resist the changes. The UK joins a growing number of countries, including Australia and Canada, that are moving to tighten online safety rules for children. But there are difficulties, such as privacy issues, defining what actually is social media, and children's natural abilities to circumvent such rules and laws. For the Worldwide News Network, I'm John Terrett.
3: The eldest son of Norway's crown princess has been convicted of rape. 29-year-old Marius Borg Hoiby was sentenced to 4 years in prison. He has no royal title or duties. After word of the Iran peace deal, futures are higher this morning. Dow futures up 426. This is the Worldwide News Network.
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0: Thank you, Mike McKay.

0: And 35 minutes after the hour, may I remind you that the early bird gets the worm. And the sleepy squirrel misses the nut. Throw that leg over the bed. We got us a Monday to live, I tell you. 15th of June, year of our Lord, 2026. On the air, streaming live on your iHeart app. I am Michael DelGiorno. Honored to serve you. This is your morning show. Jeffrey's got the sound. Red's got the content. If you're just waking up, an agreement has been reached between the United States and Iran to end the fighting and reopen the Strait of Hormuz. There's not a lot of details known. One area the president refused to cave on, they are not allowed, or at least to say, they have a nuclear ambition. So there'll be no nukes, no tolls in the Strait of Hormuz. After all, the Strait of Hormuz does not belong to Iran. They have no right to be putting tolls. As far as any other details, there's not a lot known right now. We know Pakistan says their agreement. We know Iran says there's an agreement. The U.S. says there's an agreement. And apparently they're going to sign it Friday in Switzerland. Doesn't look like Israel is very much on board. And the president is being outspoken about that. The agreement includes a provision that Iran reaffirm its commitment to abstain from producing nuclear weapons. Again, I think the verifying will be the difficult part. There is no mention of what is to be done with the remnants of their previous pursuits, meaning there's a lot of enriched uranium under some rubble in Iran. What happened to the demand of turning that over, and is that a part of the deal? As for the president, he was just kind of like, let the oil flow like a mountain breeze and let the oil flow. And that's apparently all the details that you need at this time. Stocks have responded. The Dow is up in futures 1.02%. S&P up 1.24%. The NASDAQ's up nearly 2%. Oil has plummeted, coming down 4%. That's the lowest level in 3 months. That's going to roughly shake out somewhere around $81 a barrel, which is a pretty decent, healthy number and should bring us back down into the low $3 a gallon for regular unleaded. Kentucky Senator Mitch McConnell in the hospital, but we don't know why. Last time he was in the hospital, it was the flu, which you say, well, that's no big deal. When you're 84, the flu's a big deal. I don't know what it is this time. They're not saying, but we're going to have a conversation in the third hour with Chris Walker, a little bit about McConnell, 84, Chuck Grassley, Iowa, 92, Senator Bernie Sanders, Vermont, 84. What's the deal with these old representatives of a relatively young nation? Why do they stay so long? Why do we keep sending them back? What is this phenomenon? A Republican consultant and analyst Chris Walker will join us on that. Woody is a talkback. By the way, don't forget, we're one of these crazy old throwbacks. We think it's time talk radio was a conversation again. Not a host just endlessly pontificating and monologuing. One, it's not about me, it's about you. Two, in our conversations, all of us collectively can understand better, come up with better ideas and solutions. So we really want you to use that talk back button if you're listening on the iHeart app. It's a microphone, you press it, counts you down very professionally, gives you 30 seconds to take your place at the kitchen table, just like Woody in Arizona has done. Just like Woody in Arizona has done. Did the rapture happen and I'm not really here? Jeffrey, you're not listening, are you? Jeffrey.
1: Hey, just, how are you?
0: Just like Woody in Arizona has done.
1: Oh, is that what you said?
2: Morning, Michael. Welcome back. I didn't have a problem with the fights on the lawn of the White House, but I have to admit, while watching it, I did have a problem with the fighters using the White House basically as a locker room, strolling through the halls, past our finest, standing at attention, out the balcony and down the steps. It just didn't seem right.
0: Listen, I'm not anti-Trump, as everyone knows, I hope. I don't watch. My son said, you know, probably next to just the Super Bowl, NBA, you know, when you get to playoffs and finals and Major League Baseball, MMA is probably the next most popular thing. All right, it's lost on me. Now, I boxed when I was a kid, but I love boxing. That's kind of diminished, and now I get this MMA

0: is a big deal. I'm not out of touch. It's just not my preference, all right? And then I do love the game of hockey. Anybody that's listened to me for any length of time knows I love hockey. So I'm watching the Stanley Cup. I wasn't watching this. That puts me in a position where I'm really not. I mean, anecdotally, I've seen a couple of things scroll by in reels. Was that the event, Red, where one of the fighters mentioned Michelle Obama might not be Michelle?
1: Yes, that would be it.
0: All right. So this, and again, I don't want to overreact to that. That's one of the fighters taking the mic and doing. But the divisions in our country are great. My hope was that our 250th birthday would return our eyes to our intent and a document, the Declaration of Independence, that we would stop playing this shirts and skins game, dangerous game against each other, and unite. That was my hope. Now, one thing at a time, it basically reveals more than it's done, and that is we're so divided we can't celebrate a birthday. A family is so divided that it's dad's birthday and a lot of the kids aren't showing up. However it happened, it's a shame. And then on top of it, the current occupant of our house, the White House, is throwing a fighting party in the backyard. And now you're going to have all these partisan clips just being fed to further that division. That's the opposite of what I wanted for our 250th. That's all I'm saying. Now, something tells me the more I go catch up and watch, the more riled I'm going to get. If they were using the White House like a locker room or a staging area, yeah, that's going to bother me too, Woody. Grabbing the microphone in the ring and saying ridiculous partisan things, that's going to bother me too. Because it's so far from our intent and so far from my hope for this birthday. This comes from Sacramento, California. Oh, Roger. Good morning, Michael. I know I miss your presence on your morning show. By the way, when I do that, I'm really doing my wife. My wife used to just walk into a room. Does anybody? And if nobody answered, she'd go, love me? And then we go, I do. Did anybody miss me? That's how I started the show. I may be the eggs in the Your Morning Show breakfast, but you are definitely the bacon. At least you didn't call me a big ham. We had our premier gala, so all the hosts. Glenn was the only one that couldn't make it. Didn't get to see Glenn. But all of our hosts, and that goes for not only the Talk Network, which is Clay and Buck, Jesse Kelly, who I did not climb this year. I showed a little respect. Remember the first year I climbed him. Yeah. He's so tall. I had to climb him like a mountain.
2: He is a very large man.
0: Yeah. I mean, we had, Sean Hannity, just the entire cast was there. And then from the Steve Harvey Show, nephew Tommy, who I fell in love with, got very close with. What a funny guy. And I told him when he comes to Nashville, because he does stand up comedy, he has to invite us all so we can come see his show. Very, very funny guy. We had a good time. I think of him every time I do the Bree Tennis Lobster story. You know, Andrea and I, we play it low key. But, you know, sitting with Julie, she like orders every appetizer because she presumes that we are too shy to order.
2: That's it, Julie Covert, our president?
0: Yes. Okay. This seafood bar at the Breakers was unbelievable. And I'm from New Orleans. But I mean, everything they brought out was just absolutely spectacular. Even they bring out these sliders and their fillets. Imagine the most delicious, tender fillet in a homemade bun, and they're calling it a slider. So, I mean, we just ate. But I was hanging with Tommy. And so we're at that point where, do you remember in the Monty Python movie where they come out, would you like a mint? Oh, I couldn't, sir. I couldn't eat another thing. I would explode. And then he eats the mint and so we're all at that point, and then Tommy's two giant lobsters arrive. Two big, giant lobster tails. And he goes, I didn't know there were two. Oh, yes, sir, there are two. And then I watched him put them down. And I got to know Bobby Bones. What a wonderful man.
2: Bones is a good guy.

0: Very good guy.
1: I don't think he ever sleeps.
0: No, he has a very busy life.
1: Yes.
0: And what I respect about Bobby, he dresses casual, but if you look up his clothes, it's shocking.
1: Oh, absolutely.
0: So he's wearing like this muumuu shirt, and everybody thinks he's being casual, and I'm going, what'd you pay for that, Bobby? What do you think Andrew and I asked Bobby Bones?
1: For Morgan Wallen tickets.
0: Oh, we should have.
1: Yeah,
0: why didn't
1: what are you
0: we?
1: Thinking, man?
0: I wasn't. I asked him where the mirror ball was.
1: Yeah.
0: Do you know he doesn't? If I won the mirror ball, it'd be right in my living room. You know he won Dancing with the Stars.
1: Yeah.
0: Yeah.
1: Did he give it? He gave it back too. Though there was a big controversy, right?
0: Well, it's the power of radio, right?
1: Okay.
0: So we all become a part of people's lives. Bobby will be the first to tell you he was a terrible dancer. He can't help it that his listeners love him and responded and kept voting for him. They've since changed the rules, but he still has it. I mean, if you have it, put it in the living room. Really enjoyed meeting Bobby Bones. Really enjoyed meeting nephew Tommy. We just had a great time. So thanks for putting up with us being gone. This is a necessary time for us. Listen, I did a post on Facebook. I just want to reiterate it with us as a family. If you love this show, if this show is a great way to start your day, you have iHeart and Premier to thank. Number two, you have our advertisers to thank. Now, there's a way you can thank them. I don't do anything I don't believe in, and I don't do anything that wouldn't make a difference in your life. If you ever get a chance, try our products. These are the people that care to make our voice available and all the voices of our shows at a time where America needs all of them. So we have a very talented company, sales staff, and support that makes all of this happen. And then advertisers who really make it possible. And that's what this time away was, to spend time with them and thank them. And maybe try to sell a few new ones while we were at it. And I did not golf, didn't do anything playtime fun, but we had a wonderful stay and a very productive time. So you know what I always say, I love my company, and I want you to love it too, and love our advertisers, and I want you to love them as well. And that's what Andrew and I were doing, loving them in person. All right, today on the show, Rory's going to have the very latest, a busy sports weekend. We had the Knicks secure the NBA Finals. We had the Hurricanes win the NHL Stanley Cup. We had UFC fans watching a fight in the backyard of the White House. All that lies ahead now, I think, is what? Masters, the Open, and Little League World Series, right? Then it's football season again.
1: Yeah, bring on football.
0: Then it's Thanksgiving. Then it's Christmas. Boom, it all happens again. Yep. Then we do New Year's.
1: Yep.
0: Then we die. Then we decompose. Right. Do I pretty much have it all?
1: Yeah.
0: John Decker will have the very latest on this deal that has been signed and the president's 80th birthday. And sounds of the day coming up in the third hour, and then the Rory's going to be back. First, we had TSA PreCheck. Now, get ready for TSA Gold Plus. We don't have a stick-it-to-you TSA, but it begs the stick-it-to-you airlines cartoon, doesn't it? A lot to cover, all coming your way as your morning show continues. It's wonderful to be back. 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All right, 50 minutes after the hour, we come back. Not one, not two, not three, but your top five stories of the day. And then Rory recaps the busy sports weekend in about 15 minutes. It's Monday, June the 15th, 2026. This is your day. This.

0: NBC News Radio, I'm Michael Kastner. President Trump is heading to Europe today for the G7 summit, one day after announcing that the U.S. and Iran had reached a deal allowing for the reopening of the Strait of Hormuz. The agreement is set to be formally signed on June 19th in Switzerland. 12 people are dead after a plane carrying a group of skydivers crashed in Missouri. It happened Sunday near the Butler Memorial Airport, about 60 miles south of Kansas City. The crash is being treated as an accident. Coming up in the business week ahead, the focus will be on the Federal Reserve's looming interest rate decision. More from Tammy Trujillo.
1: The Federal Open Market Committee opens a two-day policy meeting on Tuesday, with the announcement on rates coming Wednesday. It will be the first meeting with new Fed Chairman Kevin Warsh at the helm after he replaced Jerome Powell. Warsh has promised to bring regime change to the nation's central bank, although it's expected that the key interest rate will remain unchanged.
0: Michael Kastner, NBC News Radio.
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4: Researchers at McMaster University have discovered a promising new antibiotic called manicomycin that kills several dangerous drug-resistant bacteria, including E. coli, Salmonella, and Klebsiella. Published in Nature, the study found that the compound attacks bacteria in a completely new way, targeting a vulnerability that current antibiotics don't use. Craving something healthy and delicious? Traditional Asian diet is packed with veggies, fish, soy, and tea, and it's linked to a lower risk of heart disease, diabetes, obesity, and even cancer. Try going Asian a few nights a week for long-term wellness benefits. And here's a fun fact. Former President Bill Clinton ditched Big Macs for broccoli and dropped 20 pounds on a plant-based diet. He was even named PETA's Person of the Year. Your health matters. I'm Yana Darillis for the Worldwide News Network, New York.
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7: Making sense of an ever-changing world, it's your morning show with Michael Del Giorno.
8: Thank you, Mike McCann. President Trump is headed to Europe for the G7. Former President Barack Obama and former First Lady Michelle Obama are headed to Chicago for the grand opening of their presidential center on the South Side.
1: Both toured the campus over the weekend. The center will feature a highly interactive digital museum featuring a full-scale replica of the Oval Office, a branch of the Chicago Public Library housing a presidential reading room, the Eleanor Roosevelt Fruit and Vegetable Garden, and the Great Lawn, which will double as a winter sledding hill. The grand opening celebration for the Obama Center will be held this coming Friday through Sunday. I'm Tammy Trujillo.
8: The U.S. ambassador to the United Nations says President Trump has every intent to get a peace deal with Iran done and done today. Scott Carr has more from Washington.
9: Ambassador Mike Waltz tells ABC's This Week the Iranians are incredibly difficult negotiators and that they're having a very hard time getting guidance from the nation's supreme leader.
10: The team has had their hands full dealing with them, but the president has every intent to get this done.
9: His comments after Trump posted to social media that a deal was scheduled to be signed Sunday and that the Strait of Hormuz would be open to all immediately after it is signed.
10: I'll let the final details be announced by them. I don't want to get ahead of the president or the vice president.
9: However, Iran's foreign ministries indicated no specific time frame for the signing of any deal. I'm Scott Carr in Washington.
8: President Trump's name is no longer on the Kennedy Center.

0: An official at the center told a federal judge Saturday that all references to Trump inside, outside, and on its website have been removed in compliance with the court's order. Cruz began removing the lettering from the building 6 months after a board handpicked by the president approved adding his name to the iconic performing arts venue. The change comes after an appeals court denied the Kennedy Center's request for a pause Friday night. I'm Lisa Carton.
1: Well, the singer Oliver Tree has passed away. He was among six people killed after two helicopters collided in midair in Rio de Janeiro, Brazil. The cause of the crash is under investigation. Tree was best known for his songs When I'm Down, Life Goes On, and Miss You. At the time of his death, the musician was amid a world tour in support of his album, Love You Madly, Hate You Badly. Oliver Tree was just 32 years old. Well, today is June 15th, 615, which has special meaning in Nashville. Bree Tennis has more.
2: That's because the date is the area code, and locals think it's a great day to celebrate all things awesome about the Music City. Today, you won't have to look far for a block party, local deals, discounts, even concerts. It's a day for locals to celebrate locals. And if you're flying into or out of Nashville today, you'll be greeted by hockey and soccer team members and mascots roaming the airport. It's a full-on citywide bash celebrating the 615. I'm Bree Tennis.
1: In Major League Baseball, Pirates lost 4-2 to the Marlins, D-backs 5-3 over the Reds, Cardinals lost 5-4 to the Twins, Rays beat the Angels 8-3, Padres 5-2 over the O's, Phillies got shut out 4-0 by the Brew Crew, Dodgers lost 6-4 to the White Sox, A's pounded by the Rockies, 23-9, got them by a few touchdowns, Giants beat the Cubs 5-1. NBA Finals, Knicks became NBA champions, first time in 53 years, 94-90 over the Spurs in San Antonio, Jalen Brunson, the Knicks 45-point scoring leader, was named NBA Finals MVP. And the Carolina Hurricane won the Stanley Cup, second time in franchise history, eliminating the Golden Knights last night in six games. Captain Jordan Staal was awarded the Conn Smythe Trophy for most valuable player in a Stanley Cup playoff and becoming the oldest to win that at the age of 37. Birthdays, Friends star Courtney Cox is 52, Twister actress Helen Hunt, 63, John Belushi's brother, actor Jim Belushi, 72, and Doogie Howser, Neil Patrick Harris, is 53. If it's your birthday, happy birthday. We're so glad you were born, and thanks for making your morning show a part of your big day. Rory O'Neill has the busy recap of a sports weekend that even included the White House when your morning show continues next.
3: Hi, this is Dave Barry. My morning show is your morning show, and it's really actually Michael Del Giorno's morning show. I'm just saying this because he told me to.
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6: 144 years, Army Inspectors General have been putting people first. The position of Inspector General was created December 13, 1777, in order to improve the Continental Army's readiness and discipline.
7: The first recognized Inspector General of our Army, Baron Frederick von Steuben, is widely credited with focusing on standards and taking care of soldiers. 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
6: Our IG

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5: ABC News, I'm Sherry Preston. Hope for the deal announced by President Trump to reopen the Strait of Hormuz, sending oil prices down overnight. Brent crude now under $83 a barrel, the lowest it's been since March. ABC's Olivia Rubin.
6: The Strait of Hormuz, which was open before the war, was a primary negotiating tool for the Iranians. A senior Trump administration official saying the deal would end the United States' blockade of the strait and lead to the dismantling of Iran's nuclear program and the U.S. getting Iran's highly enriched uranium.
5: This deal set to be signed Friday. Details on Iran's nuclear program supposed to be hammered out over the next 2 months. President Trump set to meet with world leaders at the G7 summit. He's on his way to Switzerland right now. Great Britain this morning announcing it will be the next country to ban anyone under the age of 16 from using social media. Confirmed cases of Ebola in Congo, now up to nearly 800, over 180 deaths there. This is ABC News. Sunday was the final day of Joe Barbosa's mission to run every single street in the city of Chicago. ABC's Lizette Nunez is there with more on how the journey wrapped up.
7: It was nearly 2 years ago Joe Barbosa, the Brazilian native, took on the ambitious challenge.
8: I just finished running every single street in the city of Chicago.
7: The Chicago runner documented his journey on social media, where he spread kindness and positivity. Several people tagged along the way.
8: The mayor joined me, so he was biking, I was running.
7: Those who joined him on his final run say his journey has been inspiring.
9: I've been following him on Instagram for a little bit, and I wasn't really running before, but watching him run the city was kind of inspiring.
7: Barbosa plans on spending more time in the city that has embraced him.
5: The Knicks won the NBA Finals Saturday night and last night.
10: One of the best teams in the regular season and a brilliant playoff performance.
5: The Carolina Hurricanes won the Stanley Cup Final. Sherry Preston, ABC News.
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13: News, the accident that had Back Road closed southbound between 11 Mile and 10 Mile has cleared to traffic out this way. Still a little heavy, but beginning to clear out. We do have a new problem, though. It is on the Southfield Freeway northbound. It's an accident just before Joy Road. It's been blocking the center lane and has speeds under 20 miles an hour approaching. You're slow from before Warren Avenue. In the news, Macomb native Taylor Gerard has signed a two-year deal with the PWHL in Detroit. She played three seasons for the New York Sirens and the Boston Fleet and is the seventh player signed by Detroit. A 23-year-old man is now charged with second-degree murder in the death last month of a 65-year-old man who was found on a trail in Farmington Hills. Gabriel Bercia is accused of strangling and beating Richard Harris at Woodland Hills Park. Your local forecast today is for a mix of sun and clouds and high of 74. I'm Heather Pasco for 910 AM News Talk Superstation.
14: Your morning espresso starts right here. 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
15: Now, the first assistant U.S. attorney said Friday that he is working with the DOJ to conduct a comprehensive audit of California's voter rolls. California's election system, as

serious structural vulnerabilities. Universal vote by mail with no voter ID requirements creates conditions where fraud can go undetected and unpunished, eroding public confidence. This is mostly a blue state problem, which tells me it's all by design. They think they will benefit. If this pattern continues, because he did win with the 50, 60% that had been counted before, if this continues, you know, who would not begin to doubt what the process is?

0: life in retirement. 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
2: 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A new way of talk. A new way of understanding. Because we're in this together. 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
3: Rise and shine, and good morning. Welcome to Monday, June the 15th, year of our Lord 2026, or as we call it, 615 day here in Nashville. President Trump announced on Sunday the U.S. has reached an agreement with Iran that allows for the reopening of the Strait of Hormuz. The expected signing is Friday in Switzerland, but some Israeli bombing might lead to retaliation. Could blow this whole thing up. Meanwhile, the Prez is off to Europe today for the G7, and what a weekend in sports. We got an NBA champion. We got an NHL champion. I guess we had some fights at the White House, but what's new? Rory O'Neill, our national correspondent, is here to put a ribbon on it all. I guess we'll start with the Knicks and let the rioting commence.
4: Or don't forget the World Cup getting also in the mix there, too. So, yeah, plenty of action happening across multiple sports. But watching the Knicks and the Knicks fans celebrate the end of a 53-year championship drought, pretty impressive. But they have more than 60 people arrested during the celebrations in New York City. But in
3: we interrupt this special news report to remind you, Rory is a Celtic fan. Go ahead, Rory.
4: Yep, but Jalen Brunson, 45 points in game 5. How did they let that happen? But
3: performance. You're terrible. Stop
4: it. Well, no, I'm just saying, why would the Spurs let that happen? Okay. But that's why they lost. That's why the Knicks were so great.
3: What happened to it's a great father-son story. I thought Jalen was incredibly obvious, the most obvious selection for NBA. Right. Final MVP, and for the Knicks, first in 53 years. I don't get this. I don't understand why your joy turns to destroying things or shooting at people. I'll never understand that.
4: Right.
3: But yeah, it was a great win for the organization.
4: Yeah, climbing up stop signs and stoplights.
3: It's stupid.
4: I don't get that either. Like, what? And then they show it on TV. Like, stop showing that.
3: As my friend Joe Vig would say, they're embarrassing themselves and they're insulting us. Yeah. And then I wrote this last night, just my son was sitting here when we were doing, I load the show, and I typed the Knicks story, and then I start typing the hockey story. And he's going, Dad, the game hasn't happened. What if they lose? I said, well, I'll change it. But I had written it, I'm pretty much reading it word for word. I even had Stahl winning the Conn Smythe. It's just the two best teams were clearly the Avs and the Canes. I don't know how the Avs got eliminated, but the Canes didn't, and they just outskated, outshot, and the goaltending was just spectacular, especially for a backup. Yeah. It was a great win for Carolina.
4: 3-0 victory in Vegas, and yeah, so a great time for the Carolina Hurricanes, ending their 20-year drought. And yeah, if you're like me, replacing the batteries in your remote this weekend because of all the flipping around, then we also saw the World Cup get underway. Scotland over Haiti was a big one in Boston. The Japan-Netherlands game, that was a real good one, ending in a 2-2 tie. There was some scoring there, so that's good. Team USA beat Paraguay on Friday. They'll take on Australia this coming Friday. That one should be fun to watch. I would like the beer concessions at that one. I'd like a piece of that.
3: And then we had some fighting at the White House with the UFC. I did not watch it because I'm a hockey fan. I was watching hockey. Right. I did see a couple of moments captured on reels that I thought were pretty distasteful. Woody from Arizona had called in and said he didn't mind them having fights in the backyard, but when they're using the White House as a staging area or a locker room, that felt a little too far. I don't know, you know, I can just tell you what my intent and hope was for our 250th birthday. It's just becoming everything opposite of that. And I didn't see anything, so I can't comment. But

0: I don't know. Why don't we just do a baseball field in the back and have a MLB game while we're at it? I don't know what's going on.
1: A Little League game that they've done before, I think, would have been ideal as well. But, and there has been some online stuff about why were the members of the military saluting the fighters as they came out? Well, they were being escorted by a Medal of Honor winner. So they were saluting the Medal of Honor winner, not necessarily the fighter. So that's why. So if there's some online outrage about that.
2: A point of clarification from our Boston Celtic reporter on the New York Knicks championship. All right, I'm telling you, I cannot wait for third hour. I know what TSA pre-check is. Yeah, I did not know it was called TSA pre-check and clear.
1: Stop. Let's just talk about it, Ron, instead. Okay, go ahead. It's
0: you don't want to do that story now?
1: No, I'm just saying you're going to be let down like, oh, no, so it's nothing. It's not.
0: Yeah. Well, now they're introducing TSA.
1: The boss made a mistake. The boss made a mistake. We can talk about it both, but the boss, yeah, he oversold it.
0: All right. Well, we now have TSA Gold Plus. I was actually interested in what that was. I was just traveling. And then, of course, we've got the deal. It's Red maybe summed it up best this morning. I don't know who thinks we really have a deal. I know that Pakistan thinks we have a deal. Iran thinks we have a deal. The president thinks we have a deal. I don't know that the Israeli prime minister's on board that we have a deal. But I can tell you the oil market and the stock market thinks we have a deal.
1: And is it the same deal is the question. Are we all talking about the same thing here? That may be different, too.
0: It's hard to celebrate something.
1: And how was Florida?
0: Very hot. I don't know how you do it.
1: I can tell you,
0: I was in the pool for a little while, right? I mean, I say a little while. I don't even think it was 40 minutes. And I'm thinking because I'm under the water, I'm safe. And finally, I come up and I go, Andrea, I don't think this sun is the same here. I feel like I'm burning. In all my pictures, I look like a lobster. It's just, and then the humidity. Oh, yeah. But it was pretty.
1: And the stupidity. Yeah, that's.
0: I stood out in the lobby all day Saturday morning waiting for you, and you just never showed up. I thought for sure you'd come by and say hello, give me a hug.
1: I was handling the luggage.
0: Rory will be back in the third hour, and we will talk about the peace agreement with Iran when he does. All right, if you're just waking up, it's 13 minutes after the hour on this Monday, June the 15th, year of our Lord, 2026. It's called Your Morning Show for a reason, because you matter the most, not the host. Can't have your morning show without your voice. Let's start with Dave. He's down in Naples, Florida.
3: Hey, Michael, good morning. Hey, I set the over-unders on the Iran deal at 90 days before Iran violates.
0: Does that include the deal doesn't happen? Because I'm taking the under with you. Or I don't know if you said it at, I'll take the under 90 days. But that's just me personally, and I pray and I hope I'm wrong. Next up is Mary, and there's something about Mary in Boise.
4: Good morning. First of all, Jeffrey, I feel like you should be playing Daddy's Home on the bumper music.
0: No, they didn't miss me, Mary.
4: Michael, a picture of you popped up on Instagram over the weekend, and first of all, you clean up pretty nicely, and I know you're probably too humble to mention if you got an award, but what was the event that you were at West Palm Beach? Looked like fun.
0: Oh,
4: have a great day. Glad you're back.
0: Yeah, somebody put something on one of the socials about. I don't know why somebody got the impression I got an award. My award is I get to work for iHeart and Premiere. That's the award I got. No, this is where all the hosts, although we did include entertainment this year. So that's why I got a chance to meet Bobby Bones and nephew Tommy from the Steve Harvey Show. And then the second most listened to woman on radio.
1: Who's that?
0: Was also there. Second only to our other product, Delilah. So, but yeah, no, this is just all of the talent we meet with our advertisers. It's twofold, to thank them, and then we invite a select few that we'd like to invite to be advertisers. So it's just kind of a, listen, we have an extraordinary company that puts talent first. I don't think you appreciate this. I do, because I worked for one for 16 years that didn't, literally didn't, treated you like scum of the earth. And when it came to conservative values, persecuted. So I don't take it for granted. I am very thankful to God every day, and I beg you to be thankful as well. We have a company that supports what we do. We have advertisers that support who we do. That's what we were celebrating. No, I never win awards.
5: Well, we would have to.
0: I wrote a book that I'm proud to say is the best book no one ever read. I've done 42 years of work on air, and I'm proud to say
5: It's on eBay.
0: Well, I did. I was the Oklahoma Personality of the Year 2 years in a row, and then I stopped entering. I thought, well,
5: no kidding.
0: Yeah, but I never win awards.
5: Well, it just means you're working hard. You're not smooth.
0: It means they don't matter. My award. I met Bobby Bones, and he was a wonderful human being. And I know if I ever need money, I can borrow from him now. All right. Next up is John and I know what this is going to be about. Congratulations, John and Poughkeepsie.
6: First of all, a giant shout out and congratulations to every damn Knicks fan out there. Long time coming. Number two, Mike, we saw your pictures that you posted from iHeartMedia Day. Your wife is beautiful. And number three, Big John got married 41 years ago today. It was Father's Day. Let's go.
0: That's a great day to get married, Father's Day. Congratulations. And I assume there's a little Miss John somewhere, a beautiful Miss John somewhere. Well, happy anniversary to both of you. And Big John, congratulations on that Knicks victory. Now, it did come with a little bit of embarrassment. The famous Joe Vigism is you're insulting me and you're embarrassing yourself. That kind of happened. Knicks get their first win in 53 years. I get it. It's exciting. I guess it could have been worse had it happened at home, but they were watching in all the boroughs. I don't know when joy. When I'm filled with joy, I never get the urge to break something. But that wasn't the case in New York. And to give you more on the story, we're going to go to Steve, our poet, listening to KTOK in Oklahoma City with details.
7: The game ends. The riots begin. Smashing and looting for wins. The media crew knew just what to do. Blame Trump, 47, for our sins. What do you expect?
0: Yeah, well, when in doubt, blame Trump. But, it was an unfortunate end. But it was a great sports weekend. USA got its first win in soccer. The Stanley Cup champions are the Carolina Hurricanes, who I think were arguably the best team. As my son Nick would remind you, and they didn't choke this year. Stahl gets the Conn Smythe. Jordan gets the MVP for the NBA. It was just a great sports weekend. All right. When an unexpected pregnancy happens, the focus is almost always on the mother. And I get it. But it's Father's Day, right? Do you know how many Father's Days have been made possible by preborn network clinics as well? Think about that. Too often, they're overlooked, pushed aside. Their voice doesn't matter at all. It's not their body. But when you support preborn, when an unexpected pregnancy happens and that expecting mother walks into a preborn clinic, she's first and foremost met with love and acceptance. Secondly, she's met with an ultrasound. Because when she sees that baby, sees its face, its fingers, its toes, she realizes it's not a problem to be solved. It's a life to be celebrated. When she hears the heartbeat many times for the first time, twice as likely to choose life. Now, even if you're pro-choice listening to me this morning, you shouldn't care which choice is made. 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All gifts are tax deductible, and God bless you as you give the gift of life. 20 minutes after the hour when your morning show continues, not one, not two, not three, but your top 5 stories of the day. White House correspondent John Decker was on the South Lawn. I know I got 17 pictures. President Trump celebrated his 80th birthday with UFC Freedom 250 fight. We'll talk more from the White House with John Decker in less than 15 minutes as your morning show continues next.
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0: 15th, I'm Robin Hoffman. It's a Midwesterner.news original story. Democrats again pushing to allow people here in Michigan to kill themselves by proposing legislation to permit physician-assisted suicide. House Democrats promoting a four-bill package called the Death with Dignity Act that would allow patients with an end-of-life diagnosis of 6 months or less to take matters into their own hands. In other news, activists who support illegal aliens descend on the Capitol to call out Governor Whitmer and her promise to fight like hell for their cause. They wanted to stop a 500-bed ICE detention center from opening in Wayne County, about 20 miles from downtown Detroit. And President Trump, en route to the G7 meeting after announcing a long-awaited deal has happened between the U.S. and Iran. For these stories and more, visit the Midwesterner at themidwesterner.news.
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3: Hyperventilating is excessive breathing. It's normally caused by extreme anxiety and can happen at the same time as a panic attack. 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This can make them feel dizzy and weak. When they start to breathe normally again, they should feel better. There are six signs to look for if you think someone is hyperventilating. Unnatural, fast, deep breathing. Anxiety or attention-seeking behaviour, feeling dizzy or faint, trembling or tingling in the hands or feet, and muscle cramps in the hands or feet. 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
8: Of course, we've made some mistakes along the way, but we've certainly done a lot right. Happy birthday, America, from your morning show with Michael Del Giorno.
9: So well said, Mike McCann. I could swear I wrote that. 26 minutes after the 26 minutes after the hour.
10: It was a collective effort, though.
9: It was. On this Monday, June the 15th, year of our Lord, 2026. I don't know if it's going to work this time, but this is your top five stories. It is going to work. These are your top.

0: Top five stories of the day, numero uno. Well, the president announced on Sunday the U.S. has reached an agreement with Iran, marking a significant development in the ongoing diplomatic efforts. Tammy Trujillo has the very latest.
1: In a post on Truth Social, Trump declared the removal of the U.S. naval blockade on Iran, allowing the Strait of Hormuz to reopen. The agreement is set to be formally signed on Friday in Switzerland, according to Pakistani Prime Minister Shahbaz Sharif, who played a key role in mediating the deal. The signing ceremony will be attended by Vice President J.D. Vance, with President Trump potentially joining. The deal will initiate a 60-day period for further negotiations on Iran's nuclear program, including discussions on enriched uranium stockpiles. I'm Tammy Trujillo.
0: This business week, the focus will be on the Fed Reserve's looming interest rate decision. Scott Carr reports from Washington.
2: The Fed's Open Market Committee opens a two-day policy meeting on Tuesday, with an announcement on interest rates coming on Wednesday. It will mark the first meeting with President Trump's choice to be new Fed chairman, Kevin Warsh, at the helm, who's replaced Jerome Powell. Warsh has promised to bring what he calls regime change to the nation's central bank. It's expected the Fed will leave the nation's key interest rate unchanged for now. I'm Scott Carr in Washington.
0: From celebrating his birthday to fights in the backyard, President Trump is now headed to Europe for the G7 summit hosted by French President Macron. Ross Cullen has more.
3: The French spa town of Evian, on the shoreline of Lake Geneva, is hosting this year's summit of the leaders of France, the US, the UK, Germany, Italy, Japan, and Canada. And there is high security here ahead of the arrival of the heads of state and government later on Monday. Emmanuel Macron and Donald Trump will hold face-to-face talks after the news that the US and Iran have agreed to sign a peace accord in Switzerland later this week. And future post-conflict planning, especially regarding the Strait of Hormuz, will form the major part of Monday's talks. Ross Cullen, Evian.
0: The iconic Today Show film critic Gene Shalit has died at the age of 100.
4: The man known for his handlebar mustache and bow ties was the show's full-time critic for more than four decades before retiring in 2010. Savannah Guthrie with more.
5: You know what you're looking at now, folks, is a moving picture.
6: With his trademark bushy hair and famous turns of phrase.
7: Don't forego Fargo.
5: The spastic, elastic, iconoclastic.
6: Gene Shalit was as iconic as the stars he interviewed.
4: Shalit's family says he passed away peacefully on Friday after 100 years of what they called an amazing life. I'm Lisa Taylor.
0: Father's Day is 1 week away, and you're right. It really isn't the same as Mother's Day.
8: That's because shopping for dad is tough, because guys don't typically drop hints about what they want or don't want. According to the National Retail Federation, we'll drop about $226 on dear old dad. And to save you some panic shopping, they say dads want special outings with experience-based gifts, tickets to a game, a concert, and don't forget dinner. Not all dads are masters of the grill, but they are all masters of the TV remote. I'm Bree Tennis.
0: Dads are golf balls. Great givers. I mean, our job is to provide for our family golf balls. So it makes it hard for us to receive things or ask for things. Golf balls, preferably Titleist. We're very humble people. We're honored to lead our families, and we really don't expect much. Golf balls.
9: So what do you want for Father's Day?
0: Golf balls. Knicks are NBA champions. Hurricanes are NHL champions. USA is off to a 1-0 start in soccer. And it's 30 minutes after the hour, and this is your morning show. To the White House and John Decker we go, and we continue next.
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14: An accident on the Southfield Freeway northbound before Joy is starting to clear. The two right lanes have been blocked. Traffic is stop and go from

0: Warren. Also in the Lodge, southbound at the Southfield Freeway, there is an accident that's causing delays from Evergreen. And up on I-75 southbound before Baldwin Road, there's an accident on the right shoulder. In the news, a gunman has surrendered to police after he barricaded himself in a Southgate home just before 10 a.m. on Sunday. The man was the only person in the home near the intersection of Flanders and Mercier Street. He surrendered shortly after SWAT agents arrived on scene. Detroit police are investigating a deadly hit and run that happened around 10 p.m. Saturday at the intersection of West 7 Mile and Warmer. A man in his late 40s was hit and rushed to the hospital. He was pronounced dead after arriving on scene. Your local forecast today is for a mix of clouds and sun and a high of 74. I'm Heather Pasco for 910 AM News Talk Superstation.
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2: I'm Michael Wallace. Futures are higher on Wall Street after President Trump and Iran announced a deal to end their war. News Nation's Hannah Brandt.
3: Importantly, that this will mean the Strait of Hormuz opens immediately and without tolls, which is something we know Iranian leadership had been pushing to do, to charge tolls. The president says that will not be happening. Now, the prime minister of Pakistan says the official signing ceremony is going to take place this upcoming Friday in Switzerland. It's unclear who from the United States will attend. The Pakistan prime minister also saying that mediators are going to be having discussions over the next few days to lay out what the next steps look like.
2: Ship owners are seeking more clarity on the Strait's opening as a flotilla begins to back up. Israel is not happy with the tentative peace deal, which it was not a part of. A former advisor to Prime Minister Benjamin Netanyahu says the deal does not put an end to Iran's nuclear or missile programs or its support of Hezbollah in Lebanon and the Houthis in Yemen, all of which Netanyahu has called existential threats to Israel. The peace deal will certainly be a main topic of the G7 summit that begins today in France. President Trump will demand France drop its proposed digital tax on American tech companies. He's threatening to slap 100% tariffs on French wines and champagnes. In Ukraine, Russia launched a huge drone and missile attack on Kyiv, hitting several high-rise apartment buildings. At least four people were killed when a monastery caught fire. President Trump spoke to the presidents of Russia and Ukraine yesterday, trying to get peace talks going. At least six people have been arrested after an attempted bungee jump took a tragic turn.
4: Video of the encounter on social media shows three people holding a 21-year-old woman above their heads before tossing her from Skeleton Bridge in Sao Paulo, Brazil. With no bungee attached to the young woman, she then fell to her death as onlookers began to realize what had happened. Three of the six people charged are now facing homicide by conditional intent, a charge when a person is believed to have knowingly engaged in a risky activity which could result in another's death. Brandon Eisen, Worldwide News Network.
2: Raleigh, North Carolina is preparing for a victory parade Saturday. The Hurricanes beat the Golden Knights in Las Vegas last night 3-0 to clinch the Stanley Cup. Canes forward Taylor Hall.
5: Everyone contributes here. Everyone's valued. Everyone feels like they're part of it, and I'm so happy that it happened here.
2: Vegas coach John Tortorella, who joined the Knights midseason, says he has no regrets.
6: I've wanted a coach. I want a coach. And to jump into this with this gang, I feel so fortunate.
2: It's Carolina's second Stanley Cup. Shares of SpaceX are expected to rocket even higher this morning after its blockbuster IPO Friday. Shares are up more than 6% in pre-market trading. 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
9: 35 minutes after the hour. Good morning and welcome to Monday, June the 15th, year of our Lord, 2026. If you're listening in the Eastern time zone, you got about 25 minutes to be to work by 8 o'clock. Thanks so much for bringing us along with you. Well, President Trump announced Sunday the U.S. has reached an agreement with Iran that allows for the reopening of the Strait of Hormuz. They're expected to sign the agreement Friday in Switzerland, but there has been some Israeli bombing in Beirut. They're expecting a retaliation, and who knows if this deal will hold. And even if it does, what's in it? Apparently no nukes, apparently no tolls in the Strait. Beyond that, we know very little before the scheduled signing on Friday. Stocks are responding. They think it's real. So is oil. Stocks jumped in futures. Dow's up 1.02%. S&P's up 1.24%. NASDAQ up nearly 2%. Oil prices down 4%. Lowest level in 3 months, $81 a barrel. Meanwhile, Kentucky Senator Mitch McConnell has been hospitalized. We don't know what the cause is. The president is headed to Europe today for the G7. And I don't know. There's just something about only the Stanley Cup is introduced like a person. Ladies and gentlemen, the Stanley Cup. And then the music plays and it comes out. And when the first player, it's just one of the great moments in sports, you know, the one player hoists it and they're just, you know, it's so heavy and big and they're screaming and then they choose who gets it next. But I always feel sorry for the guy like 10 down the line because then nobody cares anymore and they're ready for it to be over and you're just finally getting your moment, your picture holding up the cup. But it was the Carolina Hurricanes winning the Stanley Cup championship, defeating the Golden Knights 3-0 last night to take care of them in six games, winning 4-2. And the Conn Smythe went to stall. Meanwhile, I'm trying to watch hockey in the desert, and I'm getting picture after picture of John Decker hanging out with the president on his 80th birthday at the in the backyard of the White House for the UFC Freedom 250 fight, and he joins us now. John, good morning.
8: Hey, good morning. Yes, I was there. I got home a little after 2 o'clock in the morning, it was a long night. Seven matches that were staged for this UFC event on the South Lawn of the White House, obviously unprecedented. And I have to tell you, Michael, I think it's going to be an annual event as long as Donald Trump is in the White House. Well, I don't think it's one and done. I think he loved it so much, he wants to do it again.
9: Yeah, I don't, you know, I was telling everybody, and I'm glad I'm talking to you, maybe you can give some balance to it. I didn't watch it. I will be honest with you, John, I don't get it. I don't understand what we're having. I mean, I love boxing. I'm not really into MMA. I realize it's very, very, very popular. It's not something that really appeals to me. Why the back of the White House as the location? I mean, would we make a baseball field and play an MLB game there? What I don't like is one of the viral clips of one of the fighters making a comment about Michelle Obama. This just gets away from what I was hoping 250 would be about, which is the Declaration of Independence and who we were intended to be as a people under God, indivisible, with liberty and justice for all, and how mighty we can be when we're united and how dangerous it is when we're divided. And I swear, because we're having a birthday party, that the family's dysfunctional, half the family's not showing up, and now we add this to it. So I don't know if this is a uniting force by any stretch of the imagination, but I guess it was a heck of a fun night, right?
8: Well, it was. That was a moment that I'm sure the president, if he had the ability to edit out of the evening, he would have done so because it did take away from the evening quite a bit. You know, there really wasn't the kind of politics that you would associate with any event at the White House. You know, obviously the fighters after the matches often thanked President Trump, often praised President Trump for holding the event at the White House. But the remark that you referenced was the only real political moment that took place last evening at the White House.
9: And I guess there was a bit of social media backlash over why were soldiers saluting the fighters when they entered, but every fighter that entered was ushered in by a wounded warrior and a veteran. So that's who they were saluting, and we get that straight. All right, on this agreement, what do we know other than no nukes, no tolls? That's about it, right? And maybe signed, maybe, Friday in Switzerland?
8: Well, that's right. That's what we're told. The president will brief our G7 allies in just a few hours. He's en route to the French Alps as we speak to attend the G7. So they don't know much about what's contained in this agreement. The president will not be attending the signing ceremony himself, likely will be sending Vice President J.D. Vance for this signing ceremony. But keep in mind, it really is an agreement to potentially have an agreement. It's a memorandum of understanding that's going to be signed. And there's still a lot of uncertainty as to whether or not this agreement can hold And as far as reopening the Strait of Hormuz, remember, before this war began, the Strait of Hormuz was open and there were no tolls. So we're back, you know, to a point.

0: point where we were before the war began.
1: Yeah, I mean, I've heard that argument. But we also had the most predictable threat to a region, to Israel, and to America. That has been eliminated, and part of the retaliation was the Strait of Hormuz. So it's not like we gained nothing. They are no longer on the brink of having the ability to destroy a mass amount of people that they predictably would. So if that can all be resolved in 3 months...
0: I wouldn't even say that. There's going to be a 60-day time period for them to discuss Iran's nuclear program, but they're really agreeing to have talks on that issue, not agreeing to essentially say, okay, we're done. We're not going to pursue nuclear weapons.
1: I wouldn't believe them, but I wouldn't believe them if they said it, which is why I didn't think there was any reason to hold out for this agreement. It's not worth the paper it's written on. But they are, their scientists are dead. Their enriched uranium is under rubble. We still haven't solved how we're getting that out of there. I think they will pursue a weapon of mass destruction from day one, but they can't get it done now in like 7 to 8 years. And if they get close again, you bomb them again, and that's up to a next president. But nobody really believes that this is an agreement except the stock market futures and oil prices, right? They're responding.
0: That's right. Well, they're looking for good news. They're looking for a glimmer of hope. And the president, in making this announcement on Sunday, has given the financial markets, the oil markets, that glimmer of hope. And as you know, gas prices will come down, but not as fast as they went up. And they're averaging, I think, above a $4.01 a gallon right now nationwide, according to AAA.
1: I didn't like the comment made in the ring, and I really didn't like the comment made to Axios by the president that Bibi Netanyahu has no effing judgment. I don't think that's any way to talk about an ally leader. There's just no excuse for it. I can tell you that I have stated it this way, and this is not for people to agree or disagree with. It's a reality. One is fighting this war as a 1,400-year enemy, and I think predicting things based on that. The other's fighting like a 49-year enemy and another deal notch in his belt. And I think the one guy gets it better than the other, and the other isn't saying no effing judgment. I just thought it was a new low for the president. Sorry, I said it out loud. What's coming up today on the White House briefing room?
0: Well, we're going to be talking first and foremost about the end of the war, potentially, certainly an end to fighting. That's big news. And then giving a little bit more detail about what I experienced last night being there at this UFC event at the White House. Over the course of the next few days, we'll be talking about the G7 and what will take place there. The president has a one-on-one meeting, which will happen once he lands with the president of France, Emmanuel Macron, and he has many other bilaterals during the course of his 2 days in the French Alps.
1: I need to do better at it, but two people that are always living their best life, my son Nicholas and my White House correspondent, John Decker, having a good time at the MMA fights last night at the White House. Don't miss the White House briefing room with John Decker. It'll be up 8 Central, 9 Eastern. You can just search it on your iHeartRadio app, the White House briefing room. When you find it, give it a program position. That way it's waiting for you every morning. 15 minutes, he gets right to the heart of the matter. All right, appreciate that, John. Can't have your morning show without your voice. We're going to start with Joey in Nashville.
2: Morning, Mikey. Welcome back. Glad to see you're live and well. Yeah, in response to Woody, I understand his point, yet you got to remember that White House has been around for a long time, and presidents used to host everybody there back in the day before there was probably even security. Love your show. Talk to you later.
1: You got it. Joe isn't another Joe, different Joe. And you know what? We are the show most Joes listen to.
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4: Good to have you back, Michael. Believe it or not, the 250th birthday is a lot of people are paying attention to it more than you think. I own my own company, and they are even making 5-gallon buckets with 250 on it. And another thing, instead of having a fight at the White House, we should have got the gay Ayatollah and Donald Trump to put some gloves on and go at it.
1: You know, that's just silly. I would watch that in a minute, and I'd pay $99.
5: Let's get it on.
1: Let's get it out. Oh, I had a different thought, but I can't say it out loud. All right, Blaine's in Iowa.
6: Good morning, Michael. I hate for the division to happen, but

0: and they're going to be partisan about all this. Glenn Beck was at an event in San Diego at aboard one of the aircraft carriers down there. What a local lady for Moms for Liberty was speaking there. She did a heck of a job. Her name is Samantha Fett. She will probably go places. Anyway, have a good day and happy 4th when you get around to it. Because it's going to happen anyway.
1: Well, yes, it is. Lisa's in Memphis, Tennessee.
2: Okay, I think I'm having one of your ADD Mondays. You know, I'm doing this, I'm doing that, and then I hear, Papa, can you hear me? You know, I'm all over the place, so I'm off topic. But the Michael Jackson thing, I'm watching it on Netflix. I've got one more episode to go, and so far I'm not seeing, like you said, oh, yeah, he's guilty. I'm not seeing that yet, so maybe the last one will, tonight, will show me that. So far, he's just weird.
1: I'm going by recollection. Who else has seen it here besides me? Neither of you two, right?
3: I haven't, but my wife has been watching it after your recommendation.
1: I would think after two. I would think after two, I was pretty convinced.
3: She seems to think he's guilty.
1: Yeah, I mean, the necessity for the children to sleep in a room that's locked with security. And once you get up there, has pornography. I don't know. It's, I think that's a step beyond weird. But, you know, to each his own. That's why there were 12 jurors. I'm just one. You're one. And it couldn't end hung, right? All right. Everybody's talking about weight loss injections because the results are so dramatic. They work by lowering blood sugar, reducing appetite, calorie deficit. It leads to weight loss. But are there other side effects like muscle loss, bone density loss? And what do you do one day when you stop? So if you're trying to lose weight, but you're not interested in weekly painful injections, especially when you hear about the intense side effects, then what do you do? Or maybe you're like me, you've lost 25 pounds, but these next 25, they're not budging. You need something to get you over the hump. That's why doctors created the weight loss supplement called Lean. The studied ingredients in Lean have been shown to lower blood sugar, sound familiar? 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All right, 49 minutes after the hour. When we come back, your top five stories of the day. Kentucky Senator Mitch McConnell is in the hospital, and we don't know why. But we do know that our Congress and our Senate and our presidents are a lot older than the average American. Why do they stay so long? Why do we keep sending them back so long? A visit with Chris Walker. Your morning show continues in 15 minutes.

0: NBC News Radio, I'm Michael Kastner. President Trump says the U.S. and Iran have reached an agreement. In a post on Truth Social, Trump said the deal would result in the removal of the U.S. blockade on Iran, allowing the Strait of Hormuz to reopen. The agreement is set to be formally signed on June 19th in Switzerland. President Trump will be in France today for the G7 summit. The president is scheduled to arrive in Paris, where he'll hold talks with French President Emmanuel Macron and participate in a working dinner with G7 leaders. Former President Barack Obama and First Lady Michelle Obama are in Chicago ahead of the grand opening celebration for the Obama Presidential Center on the South Side. More from Tammy Trujillo.
1: Both toured the campus over the weekend. The center will feature a highly interactive digital museum featuring a full-scale replica of the Oval Office, the Eleanor Roosevelt Fruit and Vegetable Garden, and the Great Lawn, which will double as a winter sledding hill.
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7: You have a seat at the head of America's kitchen table. 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
8: Former President Barack Obama and First Lady Michelle Obama are in Chicago ahead of the grand opening celebration of the Obama Presidential Center on the South Side. Tammy Trujillo has that story waking up this morning.
9: Both toured the campus over the weekend. The center will feature a highly interactive digital museum featuring a full-scale replica of the Oval Office, a branch of the Chicago Public Library housing a presidential reading room, the Eleanor Roosevelt Fruit and Vegetable Garden, and the Great Lawn, which will double as a winter sledding hill. The grand opening celebration for the Obama Center will be held this coming Friday through Sunday. I'm Tammy Trujillo.
8: The Carolina Hurricanes are Stanley Cup champions, defeating the Golden Knights of Las Vegas 3-0 last night to take care of the series in 6 games. Canes captain Jordan Staal was named the winner of the Conn Smythe Trophy as the most valuable player during the Stanley Cup playoffs.
10: To be able to keep grinding, keep going, keep pushing, and get beat down again and not get it and regroup and go again and go again and finally pull this off, it's a dream come true. It's indescribable.
8: It's the franchise's first Stanley Cup title since 2006. Championship celebrations are planned for Saturday, June the 20th in downtown Raleigh. U.S. Ambassador to the United Nations says President Trump has every intent to get a peace deal with Iran done today. Scott Carr reports from Washington.
11: Ambassador Mike Waltz tells ABC's This Week the Iranians are incredibly difficult negotiators and that they're having a very hard time getting guidance from the nation's supreme leader.
12: The team has had their hands full dealing with them, but the president has every intent to get this done.
11: His comments after Trump posted to social media that a deal was scheduled to be signed Sunday and that the Strait of Hormuz would be open to all immediately after it is signed.
12: I'll let the final details be announced by them. I don't want to get ahead of the president or the vice president.
11: However, Iran's foreign ministry has indicated no specific time frame for the signing of any deal. I'm Scott Carr in Washington.
8: President Trump's name will no longer be on the Kennedy Center, Lisa Cardin reports.
13: An official at the center told a federal judge Saturday that all references to Trump inside, outside, and on its website have been removed in compliance with the court's order. Crews began removing the lettering from the building 6 months after a board handpicked by the president approved adding his name to the iconic performing arts venue. The change comes after an appeals court denied the Kennedy Center's request for a pause Friday night. I'm Lisa Carton.
8: Singer Oliver Tree is dead. He was among the 6 people killed after 2 helicopters collided midair in Rio de Janeiro, Brazil on Sunday. The cause of the crash is still under investigation. Tree was best known for his songs When I'm Down, Life Goes On, and Miss You. At the time of his death, the musician was amid a world tour in support of his new album, Love You, Man.

0: badly, hate you badly. Oliver Tree was just 32 years old. Well, today's the big day for you high-end seafood lovers. Bree Tennis has the story.
1: Today is one of two National Lobster Days in any year. One in September that marks the start of the lobster harvest season. But today is the original National Day to celebrate the crustacean. If you're into lobster, today is your day to strap on a bib and get to dunking into drawn butter. You can consider today a pregame to the one in the fall. And there will be deals. So get cracking. And Miss Manor says it's okay to slurp. I'm Bree Tennis.
0: I got to be honest, I do love lobster, but having boiled them myself once,
2: sure.
0: Notice I said once,
2: yeah.
0: It was never the same.
2: Can't do it again?
0: No. They bang at the top of the
2: Stop
0: pot.
2: Stop it.
0: No, it was scarring.
2: It was just not the boiling water or something.
0: No, they were making noises. It was sad. I don't think I'll ever be over that. That's why to this day I only do frozen tails. I know it. All right. Pirates lost 4-2 to the Marlins. D-backs 5-3 over the Reds. Cards lost 5-4 to the Twins. Rays beat the Angels 8-3. Padres 5-2 over the O's. Phillies got shut out 4-0 by the Brew Crew. Dodgers lost 6-4 to the White Sox. A's got pounded 23-9 by the Rockies. By the Rockies! Giants beat the Cubs 5-1. The New York Knickerbockers are the NBA champions. First time in 53 years. 94-90 over San Antonio Saturday night. Jalen Brunson set the Knicks' all-time finals record with 45 points and was named NBA Finals MVP. And you know by now, the Hurricane won the Stanley Cup last night. And for their team captain, Jordan Staal, he was awarded the Conn Smythe Trophy for Most Valuable Player of the Stanley Cup playoffs and the oldest in history at age 37. Birthdays today, Courtney Cox, 62, Helen Hunt, 63, Jim Belushi, 72, and Dookie Howser, Neil Patrick Harris, 53. If it's your birthday, happy birthday. So glad you were born. And thanks for waking up with your morning show.
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6: It can happen in an instant. One minute there's friendly conversation around the table, the next minute someone's choking.
7: Are you okay?
6: According to the National Safety Council, roughly 5,000 people die from choking each year. Josh Mockley, a Mayo Clinic cardiac nurse, says when you see someone choking, it's important to remain calm as you let them know you're about to help.
7: So you want to place the thumb side of your fist against the person's abdomen, and then you want to apply the other hand on top of that, and then sharply apply pressure to relieve the air.
6: It's called the Heimlich maneuver.
7: 1, 2, 3.
6: Mockley says to repeat the process until you see the object they're choking on come out of the person's mouth.
7: 1, 2, 3. Are you okay?
8: Oh, yeah, thank you so much.
7: Yeah, you're welcome. Glad you feel better.
8: Yeah, thanks.
6: If the person loses consciousness before the object comes out, make sure someone calls 911 for help while you continue to work to clear the person's airway.
7: 1, 2.
6: For the Mayo Clinic News Network, I'm Ian Roth.
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11: ABC News, I'm Sherry Preston. After announcing the tentative peace deal with Iran, President Trump is now on his way to the G7 summit in the French Alps. ABC's Rachel Scott is in nearby

0: Geneva.
1: President Trump had been publicly urging our allies to get more involved in this conflict, but all of them have refused, expressing frustration with the war. Protesters already clashing with police here in Geneva ahead of the summit. Some altercations turning violent, police firing tear gas. France, which is hosting the summit, is hoping to ease tensions with the U.S. and project unity. Also invited to this year's summit, Ukrainian President Volodymyr Zelensky. He spoke with President Trump by phone. They will be meeting.
0: The tentative deal with Iran, which includes reopening the Strait of Hormuz, but leaves talks about Iran's nuclear program for later. It's due to be signed on Friday. Great Britain this morning announcing it will ban anyone under 16 from going on social media. Kentucky Senator Mitch McConnell is in the hospital. No word yet on why. Fox Corporation has just announced it struck a deal to buy Roku, maker of the streaming TV devices. This is ABC News. A Scottish invasion in Boston as the Tartan Army marched to Fenway Park for Sunday's Red Sox game against the Texas Rangers. They were there for the World Cup match a day earlier. Here's ABC's Ariel Metropolis in Boston.
2: This was quite literally a sea of kilts and Scottish people singing and bagpiping and chanting. And what's been so incredible is they're just all so happy to be here.
3: I don't think Boston realised what was coming to it, though.
4: It's been absolutely brilliant. The people have all been so friendly and welcoming.
2: Do you like the Bostonians? Everyone who went to the match told us that going to and from Foxborough, they had no issues at all.
0: Boston bested Haiti in their World Cup match Saturday. Carolina Hurricanes bested the Las Vegas Golden Knights 3-0 in last night's Stanley Cup championship. The Hurricanes winning 20 years after taking home their first Stanley Cup. I'm Sherry Preston, ABC News.
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8: The accident on the Lodge southbound at the Southfield Freeway blocks the left lane and leaves traffic stop and go from 10 Mile. Also on I-75 southbound before Baldwin Road, the accident on the right shoulder is definitely causing some slowdowns. Also out I-96 westbound before Pinckney Road, we do have an accident blocking your right lane. In the news, Vince Johnson of Chesterfield wants Jack's Car Wash to pay him back the money he had to pay to fix damage on his pickup truck after the truck was damaged there on May 29th. Police say a fiery crash shortly before 2 a.m. Saturday in Macomb Township has resulted in the death of a 16-year-old girl. She was the passenger in a Chevrolet Malibu that was disabled on Fairchild Road north of 22 Mile when it was hit from behind. The crash caused the Malibu to burst into flames. Your local forecast today is for a mix of sun and clouds at a high of 74. Some clouds tonight, a low of 57. I'm Heather Pasco for 910 AM News Talk Superstation.
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0: Here are your headlines from the Midwesterner this Monday, June 15th. I'm Robin Poffman. It's a Midwesterner.news original story. The radical Islamic group CARE busy defending pro-Hamas protesters at the University of Michigan. Amid indictments, federal prosecutors indicting 8 pro-Hamas activists alleging they orchestrated plans to threaten UM's leaders, police, and businesses as they try to get the university to divest from Israel. Activists who support illegal aliens protesting at the Capitol and calling out Democrat Governor Whitmer and her promise to fight like hell for their cause. They wanted to stop a 500-bed ICE detention center from opening in Wayne County, about 20 miles from downtown Detroit. And President Trump en route to the G7 to meet with leaders in France. This after he announces a deal has been reached between the U.S. and Iran.

0: on. For these stories and more, visit the Midwesterner at themidwesterner.news.
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2: Starting your morning off right. A new way of talk. A new way of understanding. Because we're in this together. This is your morning show with Michael Del Giorno.
3: Lobster is awful. Let's be real. It is nothing more than a delivery mechanism for melted butter.
4: Michael, a word of advice about cooking lobster. Put them in the refrigerator. They go to sleep. And then when the water boils, you take them out and you stick them in head first. No banging, no screaming. They cook, you can eat them.
5: Wow. Wait a minute. I recognize that voice.
6: Yeah.
4: Oh, I hope that gentleman said to that lady next door, well, that's because I am.
5: That was Hannah, wasn't it?
6: Yeah.
5: Did you hear the violence in the voice? That way they fall asleep. Then you stick them in head first before they know what's coming. Wow, what a rude awakening.
7: If you're just joining us, I was talking about how I had a very scarring experience making lobster. It's National Lobster Day, which I do love lobster. I just don't like the act of boiling them alive and they bang on the pot and make you feel really awful about it. All right, 8 minutes after the hour. Good morning and welcome to Monday, June the 15th, year of our Lord, 2026. President Trump announced Sunday the U.S. has reached an agreement. What's in that agreement? We think no nukes. We think no tolls. Other than that, we think it'll be signed on Friday and we think Israel's not on board. But the market's loving it and oil prices have plummeted. Meanwhile, the president heads to Europe today for the G7 summit. Former President Barack Obama and former First Lady Michelle Obama head to Chicago for the opening of their library. And we have parades planned. Can you imagine what could go wrong at the New York Knicks parade as they celebrate their first championship in 53 years? And the Carolina Hurricanes won the Stanley Cup last night. 3-0 over the Golden Knights in Sin City, taking it in 6 games. Team captain Jordan Staal was awarded the Conn Smythe for the playoff series MVP. Well, at 84, Kentucky Senator Mitch McConnell, the third oldest member of the U.S. Senate, is in the hospital, and we don't know why. In February, it was the flu. This time, we just don't know. Only Senator Chuck Grassley of Iowa, 92, and Senator Bernie Sanders of Vermont, 84, are older than McConnell. Republican analyst Chris Walker is joining us to discuss the aging of Congress and why older lawmakers remain so prominent in Washington. Why do they stay so long? Why do we keep sending them back for so long? Chris, good morning. This is a phenomenon nobody really has an explanation for, do they?
8: Well, I'm just thinking about it, and we kind of do. One, we have the benefit of science that's keeping, you know, the people are living longer. So, you know, we have a little bit of an issue here, as you know, boomers have found ways to, you know, live longer. Great for science and longevity, and I think that's showing itself both in politics as it is in all other fields. You know, I was at a church conference of all places one time, and had a really interesting discussion with some conservative leadership and church leadership. And one of the things they were talking about was the real issue of baby boomers not ceding leadership roles to Generation X. And so it's not just a political issue. It's a church issue. It's a corporate leadership issue. It's an organizational issue. So I think what we're seeing in politics is a sum of you know, a good issue being that, you know, people are living longer because people are making healthier choices, and science and medicine has advances that are allowing people to live fuller lives at longer ages.
7: Well, those was beautiful strokes with watercolors, but here's the bottom line. The median age in America is 38 to 39 years old, and yet we have a median age of representatives in the House of 57 years old and in the Senate of 64.7 years old. The presidency, now Bill Clinton was 46 when he took office for the first term, Barack Obama 47, but Reagan was 69, Trump was 70, he's now 80 in his second term, Biden was 78. The age from 1789 to 1900, so for our first 100-plus years, was 56 years old. And I don't have to tell you that it's gone much older for the presidency as well.

0: I mean, if we have a problem with future generations, that's still a problem, even if the old people stay until the toe tags arrive, right? We should probably address that. But let's do the other side of it. Who would want to stay till death? I mean, I keep looking at these people, and for the life of me, and we have somebody that will be of this age group coming back after years in the House and years in the Senate and wants to be governor. And I'm like, doesn't anybody want to spend the golden age of their life with their spouse, with their children, with their grandchildren? I mean, who wants to keep doing this till death? I mean, even all the money they make, what's it worth if you never go enjoy it?
1: Well, I think that's, you know, a great question, and one that I think, you know, society really, I'm glad we're having this discussion, because it really is necessary. I think our political class has a very good life that probably is a little too good for a lot of them. And I mean, I don't wish ill, but, you know, when we have a situation where politicians are coddled by, you know, throngs of staff and drivers and political fundraisers in Florida and world travel for Codells and everything else, it's a very good existence. And so from a standpoint of money versus, you know, influence, the influence is very seductive. So, you know, instead of a citizen leadership that we've seen over the course of our history, which was a positive, we've now seen a professional political class kind of stay in politics for a long time because the entrapments are so luxurious. I would argue that there are a lot of things that need to be done from a electoral standpoint, both from expanding the House and abolishing the 17th Amendment, that would allow for a little bit more direct access from, you know, voters to the politicians. But I think we've inoculated them from having to have specific consequences from voters, or, you know, like direct contact with voters. You have lobbyists, you have staff that all serve as buffers. So members usually spend their time raising money from rich donors and spending time with diplomats and high, you know, high status leaders. So they like the entrapments and they stay for a long time. And I think all of those are indicators of a system that needs reform, not one that's working well.
0: Makes you wonder who's serving who. Visiting with Chris Walker, absolutely, Republican analyst and consultant. I know Elizabeth Warren was very outspoken, singling out both Mark Zuckerberg and Elon Musk. Elon Musk for making news as the first trillionaire. Zuckerberg for his yacht. What's laughable is she's done nothing and now is worth $12 million. These individuals have created amazing products and jobs and really, quite frankly, revolutionized the industries that they were influenced in. They also pay a lot of taxes. Elon Musk paid $26 billion in taxes. Don't forget what he created in terms of SpaceX and Tesla and now owns X. Bezos paid $23.7 billion in taxes. Zuckerberg, $15.7 billion. Imagine paying a billion, let alone $15 billion. And I can go down the list. Larry Ellison, Warren Buffett, Bill Gates, Michael Bloomberg, all the way down to Tim Cook and James Dyson. In fact, you could add them all up, and it should cover the budget of the government. It doesn't because we overspend it. But, I mean, the reality is they do pay taxes. But isn't it just like a socialist to support the everyday hardworking America while they're getting millions, and then applying envy to those with billions as they're telling you small business is important, but if your business becomes successful, it becomes the devil? I mean, what is this whole picking and choosing of winners and losers? And when will America get sick and tired of it?
1: Well, the Elizabeth Warren example is particularly hypocritical, given the fact that she was making social media videos from the backseat of a limousine.
0: Right.
1: So let's, you know, just again, it's just incredible tone deafness. Secondly, I think we saw from the SpaceX IPO and everything else that was happening last week with Elon Musk, from the Democrats and the left, is the economic illiteracy thinking that somehow Elon Musk has $1 trillion sitting in a bank account,
0: right,
1: waiting to be consumed by the government, rather than understanding that is creating thousands of jobs and, you know, like building a business.
0: Thousands of millionaires that own stocks in his companies, too. Don't forget the millionaires he created.
1: Exactly. I mean, I bought a couple shares of SpaceX last week. I mean, I wish I could have bought 1,000, but, you know, I'm just a humble servant, Michael. But, you know, at the end of the day, it's an incredible situation here to see this economic illiteracy of Democrats and liberals thinking that this is theirs for the taking. It's a sickness in a way, because it's going against the very system that's allowing people to create wealth and opportunity, and seeing the amazing results of Elon's rockets landing and creating new technologies. I mean, you know, we saw in history the East India Trading Company, you know, being one of the biggest companies in the world because of trade. And we're talking about this potentially on a spatial level. And instead of embracing this as a good thing for history and a good thing for humanity, the government wants to come and take it and spend it on, you know, welfare services. It's absurd. And, you know, this is something we need to fight vociferously as conservatives, on the sense that people understand that business is how humanity thrives, how humanity grows, how we can take the next leap. And it's not the government that does it. The government created a space program that basically, you know, did amazing things to start and then turned into a bureaucratic mess. It took someone with vision like Elon Musk and having three rocket failures before the fourth one went up that would have bankrupted before he did it, turning into something that it is today. And that's because it's taking risk. And that's something the government doesn't understand or do, particularly from the liberals and Democrats.
0: Last question. I know the talking head narrative this weekend was all about everybody's focused on Maine while the Democrats are going to steal here, here, and here. I don't necessarily buy that. I think you can walk and chew gum and do more than one thing at a time. As far as while we're focused on Maine, this very imperfect candidate, Graham Plattner, and the latest, of course, is a resurfacing of mocking a female teen who attempted suicide. It's like the movie The Campaign. You know, how many things can this guy do to be unelectable? Well, he may have reached that threshold. Latest polls show him now with just a 1-point lead, down 7 points. So he leads over Susan Collins in Maine, 46-45, but that's falling like a rock. So he may have hit his point of no return. But are you concerned that there's been a lot of focus on Maine when it should be in other areas? I don't think anybody's asleep at the wheel there in other states either.
1: No, I think Susan Collins, you know, everyone talks about Susan Collins every 6 years on election cycle, but she's someone who consistently wins. It's not something to take for granted. Obviously, the Democrats see an opportunity there because Maine is a very blue state. Susan Collins is the last Republican in the Northeast, and that's a concern if you're a Republican. And again, even though I disagree with Susan Collins on a lot of things on a personal level, I'm glad she's there as a Republican voice rather than a Democrat voice. So
0: right.
1: I think spending money there is good from a national perspective. But, you know, I do not want to be spending money in Texas, in Ohio, in Iowa, in Alaska, where we seem to have to be doing right now, which we need to get moving on those directions there.
0: All things Republican, Chris Walker, consultant, analyst for the Republican Party. Thanks so much for joining us, as you do every Monday or sooner if conditions warrant. Have a great week, sir.
1: You too, brother.
0: All right, here's something that should concern every American who believes in due process. Federal agencies are supposed to get a subpoena to access your personal information. Now, that should take a judge. It should take probable cause. It takes a constitutional protection put in place by our founding fathers to protect you into consideration. But you know what some agencies do instead? 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All right,

22 minutes after the hour when we come back. Top five stories of the day. I had a hiccup. In the next half hour, your sounds of the day. You heard us bring up Elizabeth Warren. Oh, she's in our sounds of the day. The sin of envy. Very revealing. Not so entertaining. When your morning show continues.

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1: Here are your headlines from the Midwesterner this Monday, June 15th. I'm Robin Poffman. It's a Midwesterner.news original story. Activists who support illegal aliens protesting at the Capitol and calling out Democrat Governor Whitmer and her promise to fight like hell for their cause. They wanted to stop a 500-bed ICE detention center from opening in Wayne County, about 20 miles from downtown Detroit. Democrats again pushing to allow people here in Michigan to kill themselves by proposing legislation to permit physician-assisted suicide. House Democrats promoting a four-bill package called the Death with Dignity Act that would allow patients with an end-of-life diagnosis of 6 months or less to take matters into their own hands. And President Trump en route to the G7 summit after announcing a deal has been reached between the U.S. and Iran, the paperwork scheduled to be signed in Switzerland on Friday. For these stories and more, visit the Midwesterner at themidwesterner.news.
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3: 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I can't believe it.
2: For a small business hoping to ride the coattails of a local team, it's all about timing. Even before the Knicks began their sprint through this year's NBA Finals, there was a burgeoning trade in team merchandise online, and entrepreneurs who'd gotten in the game early were cashing in as demand for basically anything with the team logo on it skyrocketed. Maria Duenas-Jacobs is the co-founder and chief creative officer of Super Smalls, a six-year-old children's jewelry and accessories brand. Super Smalls offers bead kits and accessories customized for different teams. She says the past week has been insane. For now, Knicks merchandise is their number one product. The brand has experienced a 13% increase in purchases of team products month over month, including a 75% bump over the past week alone. The original plan was to launch next season. The circumstances dictated a quick pivot. That's the Bloomberg Small Business Report.
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0: 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Happy 250, America. 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
1: Thank you, Mike McCann. 27 minutes after the hour, the president announced that we have reached an agreement with Iran, making a significant development in ongoing negotiations, hoping to sign the deal on Friday in Switzerland. But what's in it? Tammy Trio has more.
2: In a post on Truth Social, Trump declared the removal of the U.S. naval blockade on Iran, allowing the Strait of Hormuz to reopen. The agreement is set to be formally signed on Friday in Switzerland, according to Pakistani Prime Minister Shahbaz Sharif, who played a key role in mediating the deal. The signing ceremony will be attended by Vice President J.D. Vance, with President Trump potentially joining. The deal will initiate a 60-day period for further negotiations on Iran's nuclear program, including discussions on enriched uranium stockpiles. I'm Tammy Trujillo.
1: Stock market futures have soared. Oil prices have come down 4%. And coming up this week, all attention turns to the Fed Reserve and the looming interest rate decision. More from Scott Carr.
3: The Fed's Open Market Committee opens a two-day policy meeting on Tuesday, with an announcement on interest rates coming on Wednesday. It will mark the first meeting with President Trump's choice to be new Fed chairman, Kevin Warsh, at the helm, who's replaced Jerome Powell. Warsh has promised to bring what he calls regime change to the nation's central bank. It's expected the Fed will leave the nation's key interest rate unchanged for now. I'm Scott Carr in Washington.
1: The Carolina Hurricanes won the Stanley Cup for the second time in franchise history, eliminating the Golden Knights of Las Vegas in six games last night. Team captain Jordan Staal was awarded the Conn Smythe Trophy for most valuable player in a Stanley Cup playoff, becoming the oldest to win it at 37 years old. And of course, the Knicks won the NBA championship. They're planning a parade for Saturday. Hope they bring in the National Guard for that. And birthdays today. Rapper Ice Cube is 57. Friend star Courtney Cox, 62. From Twister, Helen Hunt is 63. John's brother, actor Jim Belushi, 72. And Doogie Howser himself, Neil Patrick Harris, is 53. If it's your birthday, happy birthday. We're so glad you were born. And thanks for making your morning show a part of your big day. A few of your emails, your sounds of the day, and one last visit with Rory O'Neill when your morning show continues straight ahead, 29 minutes now after the hour.
4: Hi, I'm Keith Andrews in Mobile, Alabama. And my morning show is your morning show with Michael DelGiorno.

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1: An accident on the Lodge southbound at the Southfield Freeway blocks your left lane. Traffic is stop and go from Evergreen. Also, we have stop and go traffic over on US 23 northbound between 8 Mile and M36. In the news, Mulligan's Pub and Grub raised money Saturday for relatives of the four people who were shot and killed in a Livonia home last Tuesday evening. They charged $20 for entry starting at 2 p.m. The proceeds are going to help cover the funeral expenses of Sterling Pierce, Holly Kimball, and their son Tanner Pierce. A separate fundraiser has also been created to help pay for the funeral of Tanner's girlfriend, Nevaeh Finch. A 47-year-old woman is jailed after leading police on a chase up to 95 miles an hour Saturday morning in Monroe County. The sheriff's office says the chase started in Monroe Township and ended in Bedford Township. Your local forecast today is for a mix of sun and clouds.

0: clouds and a high of 74. 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
2: I'm Michael Wallace. The U.S. and Iran have come to an agreement to end the war, reopen the Strait of Hormuz, and start a 60-day ceasefire during which the future of Iran's nuclear program will be hammered out. News Nation's Joe Khalil.
3: What this discussion would do is play out the plans for Iran to get back some of its frozen assets to the tune of hundreds of billions of dollars, potentially. Both President Trump and Vice President Vance have said that it will be their goal to make sure that if Iran doesn't comply with the nuclear deal that is set out by the United States, that there will be no money that is unfrozen. Those things are going to be contingent with each other.
2: Defense Secretary Pete Hegseth gave CBS's Face the Nation some of the details of the agreement.
4: It's performance-based. No money released to Iran until they perform. There's no trust and verify. There's no trust here, and we're going to verify everything. Nuclear material will be destroyed and removed. The nuclear program will be dismantled. The straits will be open, no tolling.
2: Word of a deal has futures soaring on Wall Street this morning, and oil prices dropping 4% to $83 a barrel. Gas prices are down for a third straight week. AAA says the national average is down to $4.07 a gallon. Shipping experts say that clearing mines from the Strait of Hormuz could take weeks. Until then, many insurance companies will likely not allow ships to sail through, and that could hold up the delivery of tens of millions of barrels of oil. President Trump is on his way to France for the G7 summit.
5: The trip to meet global counterparts comes a day after announcing the U.S. and Iran had reached a memo of understanding that will allow for the reopening of the Strait of Hormuz. The agreement is slated to be signed in neutral Switzerland on Friday, according to the Pakistani Prime Minister Shahbaz Sharif, who played a key role in mediating the deal along with the Qataris. The G7, which is basically a meeting of the world's richest nations, is hosted by the French President Emmanuel Macron. But President Trump will have talks with some Middle Eastern leaders and a work session that includes Ukrainian President Volodymyr Zelensky. On Wednesday, President Trump will meet with the Prime Minister of India and global tech CEOs. For the Worldwide News Network, I'm John Terrett.
2: The UK is banning social media for children under 16. 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
6: British Prime Minister Keir Starmer made this announcement today, saying that he hopes the legislation will pass before Christmas, with the actual ban going into effect next spring. Now, Starmer says the ban is to protect kids and their mental health. Australia actually became the first country to introduce a social media ban for kids under a certain age.
2: The ban includes Snapchat, TikTok, YouTube, Instagram, Facebook, and X. Fox is buying Roku in a deal worth about $22 billion. 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More than 100 million households use Roku. 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
8: 35 minutes after the hour. 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Thanks for bringing us along with you. This is your morning show. 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
9: Michael, let me remind folks who complain about the rich folks and having too much money. First of all, they pay more than their fair share in taxes. Secondly, they invest in businesses, providing jobs and products for everybody. Then they also put it in bonds and banks, providing the loan loss reserves for us to borrow stuff. And then they buy stuff like yachts, planes, and real estate, providing more jobs for people who make that stuff and service it. And let's not forget, they also give to charity more than anybody else. So people, shut up about the rich.
8: Very well said. Although Pocahontas did not shut up, she was probably the viral attack of the weekend. We'll have that in Sounds of the Day coming up. Mary in Boise.
10: Hey, Michael. I think one of the big reasons why people don't leave office in their dotage is because they have family members that are also actively engaged in the political sphere and lobbying and so on. It's the family business. So if they leave office, their influence is gone and their family's influence is gone.
8: Gee, last time I looked, I thought we were intended to be a government up for and by the people, which is a family business. But yeah, I get your point. Valerie is in Nashville.
11: Good morning, Michael. It's

0: so good to have you back. You know, Chris Kroc is actually growing on me, and I do appreciate when he subs for you. But like they always say, nothing compares to you.
1: Aww. What? Stop making that face.
2: Come on.
1: Just because you guys don't miss me doesn't mean others don't. I appreciate that.
2: It's already mean enough.
1: And I appreciate Chris Kroc filling in while we were doing serious business down in West Palm Beach.
3: All right, everybody.
1: Let's go.
3: Lock and load.
4: Look, you just got to try harder not to suck.
5: So I'm glad for the opportunity for a brief civics lesson.
6: You're a fascist.
7: Perhaps you'd like to be alone with your rapidly deteriorating mental condition.
8: When it comes to politics, you don't know what's a hole in the ground.
1: Well, they're always revealing. Sometimes they're entertaining, and then sometimes they're infuriating. It's time for your sounds of the day. So Elon Musk made the news heading into the weekend. We knew when he went public that his worth would become $1 trillion. Of course, that gets the left. Now, I love the way Tom kind of summarized it for you. Listen, a long time ago, I remember Rush telling this story on the air, and I remember living it with him in my car. He was in New Orleans, and so I was taking him uptown to show him some of the houses. And I remember him looking at me going, "Don't you ever want to just knock on their door and see what they do? I mean, I know how much money I make. I'm not rich enough. I can't afford this. What do they do?" And of course, it was just funny, and you know, and it was a curiosity, and that's fine. The minute you pass a home that's bigger than yours, or see a car that's nicer than yours, and your first thought is they have something that you don't, and if you don't have it, they shouldn't have it either. That's different than jealousy. You should do a word study. Jealousy is not a great way to live. I live in gratitude. If I don't have it, I assume God didn't want me to have it. And I usually don't notice because I'm so busy being grateful for what I do have. Thy word that is a lamp unto my feet. My children safe and protected. Our daily bread. That's the promise. And I think I have way more than that. So I don't spend time being jealous, but jealous is one thing. Oh, well, that's a nicer car than mine. I wish I had it. Okay, I get that. But when you start passing people's homes and you start making presumptions that they got something wrong and you don't have it and you should have it and they shouldn't, that's envy and that's destructive. You don't know what sacrifices those people made. And in some cases, sacrifices I wouldn't want to make. I am very content having less and dying knowing I spent as much quality and quantity time with what mattered most to me, which is first my wife, then my children, then my family, then my friends. But I'll bet while a lot of people were having a good time in college, they were in their room studying. When a lot of us got afraid to take risks, they took them. While we were sleeping in, I bet they were up. You know, I'm one of those few people that I just was not wired to be a business owner. It's too stressful for me. I'm very grateful for my employer, and I'm very content doing a service and being paid for it and not having all the stuff they put up with in order to provide that opportunity. Gang, make no mistake about it. Everybody will make fun of Elizabeth Warren. Everybody will talk about socialism and communism versus free market or what a hypocrite she is. I want you to see this for what this is, a very dangerous and destructive sin. This is one of the seven deadly sins. This is the sin of envy. And of course it ignores sacrifice, brilliance, hard work. Just to add to what Tom was saying, and it's not like he's got $1 trillion you could just take from him. The worth goes to $1 trillion. But in that public offering,

0: He made 4,400 millionaires. Read through this stat end to boot. And oh, by the way, 400 millionaires. Not to mention the jobs and the services, or the $26 billion in taxes paid. You're buying lies and narratives. They don't pay their fair share. I can add up the top 20 richest people and tell you they should pay enough alone to fund the entire government. You have a spending problem. I got to do this one for you because this Roy is always classic. Roy from Youngstown writes, Elon created $1 trillion in wealth and thousands of millionaires. The government created $40 trillion of debt. The trillionaire is not the problem. Mic drop, end of show, end of story. But that doesn't stop Pocahontas, who's done nothing for anyone but make herself a millionaire. As she's in a limo worth $12 million, she has the gall to say this about Elon Musk.
1: Elon Musk is officially the world's first trillionaire. Think about that. We're living in a time when more and more people are just hanging on by their fingernails to survive in this economy. And Elon Musk has more money and more wealth than anyone in human history. I want to be clear. This is not just some fluke. It is a feature of a rigged economy.
0: Nor is you driving in a limousine worth $12 million having done nothing but demonize others. Then she moved on to Mark Zuckerberg and Facebook that no one was talking about.
1: Here's a picture of Mark Zuckerberg's $300 million yacht floating into Seattle on the same day that Meta laid off 1,400 workers. Does anything scream our economy is broken? More than that. But that's Trump's America. Funnel wealth and tax dollars to the ultra rich while everyday Americans get peanuts.
0: I mean, yeah, shame on them for playing political games and pandering. But shame on them for promoting a deadly sin like envy. Donald Trump's America. Presidents come and go, and no president has the power to change America overnight. No. Risk-taking. Hard work. Brilliant ideas. I remember when that was the American dream, that anyone can become that. It's not to be jealous of. It's certainly not to be envied and destroyed. And what's your solution? And just stealing their money. Just walking in and taking it. What would that achieve? I mean, who could say it better than Roy, right? Look at the millionaires he created. Look what Congress collectively has created. $40 trillion of debt. Yeah, let's steal the rich people's money and give it to the government. They'll spend it, right? All right, the other big thing is, do we have a deal? And even if we have a deal on paper, does anybody trust it? Does anybody believe in it? Other than the stock market futures and oil prices? And does anybody think even if you have a deal, they'll keep it? Well, the president announced the deal, and this was Trey Yingst from Israel.
2: Spoke with President Trump today. He says he expects the deal with Iran to be signed in a matter of hours. We should be measured here, understanding it would not be the first time the Iranians backed away from the table at the last minute. As this is taking place, there is an X factor, Kevin, and that is what the Iranians will do in response to Israeli strikes against the Lebanese capital of Beirut earlier today in response to drone fire into their country over the weekend. President Trump tells Fox News that he asked Israeli Prime Minister Benjamin Netanyahu, "What the F are you doing?" And that came after those Israeli strikes targeted the Dahiya neighborhood of southern Beirut, and the Iranians threatened to fire missiles on Israel tonight. President Trump also tells Fox News he will ask Iran to hold their fire so this agreement can move forward. This is all taking place as international focus remains on the Strait of Hormuz. The president says if the agreement is signed, he will order the naval blockade of Iranian ports to be immediately lifted if the Iranians uphold their end of the agreement. That means

0: the strait would have to be open, and they would have to enter into serious negotiations about the details of their nuclear program. The president gave some new insight also on the U.S. efforts to get crude oil out of the Persian Gulf over the past month and a half. He says, on average, 22 boats were being escorted out of the Persian Gulf secretly. The Iranians said they were in control of the strait, but the U.S. Navy was actually in control. And that's how the president says he was able to keep oil markets under control as all of this was taking place. But again, Kevin, the expectation from President Trump, this deal is still moving forward, he says, and he is calling on the Israelis not to strike Lebanon as to not derail this agreement at the last minute. The
1: president's all about the agreement. Listen, here's the bottom line, and don't shoot the messenger, because whether you trust my intentions or not, it's the reality. Bibi Netanyahu and Israel, who gets the brunt of this enemy, and the proxies that they financially sponsor, views this as a 1,400-year enemy, and I think accurately, not a 49-year enemy. That changes everything about what you trust and believe and what they respond to, which is only strength. The president is fixated on this deal. I'm sure Israel believes this deal isn't worth the paper it's written on. I think most people reasonably should agree with that. The president's achieved a lot, and I'm grateful. But I don't think this had to end with a paper deal. It just had to end in credibility. It could not have a nuclear capability for 8 to 10 years. And if they make any moves to have it again, that'll be up to future presidents to deal with. And I hope they've learned how to deal with it from Donald Trump. But the trust in this agreement that leads to saying to, of all people, Axios, a leftist news source, Netanyahu has no effing judgment. That's not how you speak about an ally. And that's an awful lot of siding and trust with an enemy in order to get a deal that I don't think anybody agrees is worth the paper it's written on. Now, I know FDR and Churchill had their moments. You never heard FDR tell a newspaper, Churchill has no effing judgment. I don't have an excuse for him on that one. That's just too low for me. We'll see what's in it. Apparently there's no nukes, but nobody thinks they'll keep that agreement. There's no tolls for the Strait of Hormuz. We'll see if they obey that. And the plan is to sign it on Friday. We'll see if they sign it on Friday. And that's your sounds of the day.
2: I want to do it, brother Dirt.
3: You did it. I'm waiting on the consequences.
4: The best way to get back on your feet is to get up off your ass.
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1: Well, gold and silver recently soared to record highs. Then it pulled back a bit. So are precious metals still a good buy? It's a good question. Major banks think so. 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And why? 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Even with corrections along the way, gold remains a historical hedge for wealth protection. And that's why Morgan Stanley just ditched their 60-40 stock-to-bond portfolio and are now recommending up to 20% in precious metals. 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All right. What are the expectations of this deal with Iran? What are the details of this deal with Iran? Rory O'Neill with the very latest on that, as well as from TSA PreCheck and Clear to TSA Gold Plus. What's that? Rory gets the final story when your morning show continues next.

0: NBC News Radio, I'm Michael Kastner. President Trump is heading to Europe today for the G7 summit, a day after making a major announcement concerning the end of the Iran war and the reopening of the Strait of Hormuz. It's expected to be formally signed on June 19th in Switzerland. 12 people are dead after a skydiving plane crashed in Butler, Missouri. The crash happened yesterday near Butler Memorial Airport. The plane was carrying members of Skydive Kansas City, including 11 skydivers and one pilot. The National Transportation Safety Board is investigating. A federal judge is blocking the National Park Service from removing signs the Trump administration has ordered to be taken down. More from Tammy Trujillo.
1: The ruling temporarily pauses an executive order mandating the removal of materials that cast the U.S. in a, quote, negative light. The judge also ordered any altered exhibits to be restored within 3 weeks.
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7: Yeah, take a selfie while I'm driving. 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
9: 55 minutes after the hour, President Trump headed to Europe today for the G7 summit. Kentucky Senator Mitch McConnell at 84 has been hospitalized. We don't know why. Parade preps are underway to celebrate the NBA champion New York Knicks. Let's hope they can do that peacefully. And the Carolina Hurricanes won the Stanley Cup for the second time in franchise history, eliminating the Golden Knights last night in 6 games. Team captain Jordan Staal was awarded the Conn Smythe Trophy for the most valuable player in the Stanley Cup playoffs and becoming the oldest to do that at age 37. Well, first came TSA pre-check and clear. Now say hello to TSA Gold Plus and Rory O'Neill to explain what it is and what it offers. Good morning, Rory.
10: And good morning. It's actually more of a behind-the-scenes thing, an operational expansion of a program called Screening Partnership Program. It means that TSA workers wouldn't necessarily be federal government workers, instead working for private companies. Private contractors, they think, could do the job for less money and be more assigned for that specific airport. So rather than a one-size-fits-all kind of federal program, that you could find a local company to do things perhaps a little bit more appropriately.
9: And the president, of course, announcing, I guess we should start with, all right, who believes we have a deal? Pakistan, as a negotiator, believes there's a deal. Iran believes there is at least a memo of understanding for a deal. And the U.S. believes that. I don't know that Israel does. I'll add to that, the oil market believes there's a deal and the stock market believes there's a chance of a deal and its optimism. But we really don't know what's in it, do we?
10: No. And do they all believe in the same deal? Maybe the other question, too. We did hear from J.D. Vance speaking to CNBC a short time ago, saying he hopes that the language of this deal can be released in a couple of days later this week, before the big signing, as you said, on Friday. But lots of details about the timeline and enforcement. And, you know, will there still be inspections of Iran down the line as we try to make sure they don't try to acquire a nuclear weapon again? And we'll have, this will really set up 60 days of talks about that uranium and what's going to happen to it, the stuff they have.
11: Allow me to do the reverse of it. You don't need an agreement to open the Strait of Hormuz, and you don't need an agreement to make sure they don't pursue a nuclear weapon. You could just bomb them more in the future. And I don't know whatever became of all the enriched uranium that's inside Iran, and I thought that was a key part before we had a deal.
10: Yeah, President Trump suggests that it's under a mountain of it's under debris from what was bombed last summer. So we'll see about trying to get it out and get it back.
11: All right, well, the market will open a little bit. There's going to be some good news there and good news on the oil price side. Let's see if there's a signing on Friday. Great reporting. All right, we'll do it again. One chance to live this Monday, June 15th, 2026. It'll never happen again. Make a difference in someone's life. Make sure you cherish your own. And we'll see you back here tomorrow morning for the very next Your Morning Show.
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14: Growing up in a socialist country was definitely terrible. I was born in 1991 in Barquisimeto, Venezuela. Before the socialist government took power, my mom was able to provide us with everything we needed. Then in 1999, Hugo Chavez took the administration. We experienced a lot of inflation, a lot of censorship. Right now, my mom, she earns less than $10 a month. Sometimes they have no electricity for days, no water, no food. And if you go to a hospital, they don't have basic needs to provide you with the service. Some of the socialist policies that have been promoted here sound very beautiful, but the reality is that they're not sustainable in the long run. And Venezuela is a proof of that. It is important to understand how these free things come at some type of cost. With capitalism, people are able to have their own companies, grow, work independently, and definitely have a better outcome.
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18: ABC News, I'm Sherry Preston. Stock market set to charge out of the gates as oil prices drop after the announcement of a peace deal between the U.S. and Iran. The first effect opening up the Strait of Hormuz for the first time in months. Here's ABC's Martha Raddatz.
19: In addition to reopening of the strait, this initial agreement, according to a senior administration official, leads to the dismantling of the Iranian nuclear program, leads to the United States destroying and removing enriched uranium from Iran, calls for inspections to ensure a long-term commitment and that it's long-term enforceable. and Iran gets rewarded economically only if they meet the obligations under the deal.
18: Specific details about Iran's nuclear program still to be worked out. President Trump headed to the G7 summit this morning in the French Alps. And investigators are looking through the wreckage of a plane crash after 12 people died skydiving in Missouri. This is ABC News. Anthropic says it's taken its newest AI models offline following a Trump administration directive to ban its use by foreigners. ABC senior White House correspondent Selena Wang explains.
20: There was an earlier version of Mythos called Mythos Preview that had alarmed Washington and Wall Street when it was unveiled back in April over concerns that it could be used by hackers to break into financial and healthcare networks. So Anthropic only rolled that out to a small group of trusted partners under this program called Project Glasswing, which was done in collaboration with the U.S. government. So Anthropic's argument is that they've been working with the U.S. government leading up to this rollout to the general public.
18: The government saying it wants foreign nationals not to have access to the new AI models. In New York, that was the sound this weekend. Well, now the Knicks ticker tape parade down the Canyon of Heroes in Lower Manhattan is set to take place on Thursday. I'm Sherry Preston, ABC News.
21: Hot man, I love this place. I've been surfing here since I was a kid. Now, seeing my grandson out on the water, it means everything to me. 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
15: Here's the latest Detroit news, weather, and traffic on 910 AM, Detroit's News Talk Superstation.
23: Traffic is slow on I-94 westbound between Van Dyke and Mount Elliott. Also planned for delays on 275 southbound between 6 Mile and M-14. In the news, a 47-year-old woman is jailed after leading police on a chase up to 95 miles an hour Saturday morning in Monroe County. The sheriff's office says the chase started in Monroe Township and ended in Bedford Township when she would not pull over for a traffic stop. Deputy used a stop sticks to disable the car, which finally stopped after going through Monroe, LaSalle, and Erie Townships. Her name has not been released. A gunman has surrendered to police after he barricaded himself in a Southgate home just before 10 a.m. Sunday. The man was the only person in the home near the intersection after he surrendered shortly after SWAT arrived. Your local forecast today is for some clouds early, a mix of sun through the day, high of 74. I'm Heather Pasco for 910 AM News Talk Superstation.
24: This is the Bloomberg Real Estate Report. I'm Denise Pellegrini. Even though some housing markets are struggling, the median home price has just hit a new record high of more than $400,000, according to real estate brokerage Redfin, up 1.5% from a year ago. Because even though there are more sellers than buyers these days, the lack of much new supply in many metros is causing buyers to bid up desirable homes that exist. Prices are up even more in St. Louis, Nassau County on Long Island, Newark, New Jersey, Pittsburgh, and San Francisco. Also, mortgage rates above 6% are sidelining many would-be buyers, and that drove pending home sales numbers down more than 0.5% in the latest week compared to the previous week. And another sign of a skittish housing market, touring activity is up 26% from the start of the year. Last year at this time, touring activity was up 40%. And that's the Bloomberg Real Estate Report. I'm Denise Pellegrini.
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I'm gonna spend some time talking about sports today, and you know how good that gets. You're listening to the Glenn Beck program. If it's your first day, you're like, okay, that's cool. If this is, you know, you're a regular listener, you are terrified out of your mind on what's going to happen, because I don't know my ass from my elbow when it comes to sports. Well, let's just put it this way. I was watching the Knicks game with the Spurs. I don't know how many home runs it took to finally win, but I watched it with my son. As we were watching a play, my daughter was in a play this weekend, so we were kind of watching that off to the side. And there might have been some inappropriate, from my son from time to time during the play, but he made it work. Anyway, so I've got a lot to say about that. And last night, my wife explained the UFC fight to me as we watched that together. So some perspective on all of this coming next. First, let me talk to you about Rush Tax. You know what the IRS eats for breakfast? Puppies and people that make mistakes. They love both of them. Cute little puppies with big eyes. They will eat them. And then you've missed a form. You got a number in the wrong box. They'll eat that puppy while questioning you, and little puppy blood running down their cheeks. That's who they are. Okay, you have a job, you have family, you have responsibilities. 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All right. So last night on the South Lawn of the White House, it was amazing. 100,000 people gathered around a cage. There was a rig the size of a spaceship. They call it the Claw. And it was throwing shadows and lights and everything else right behind the White House. It was an amazing look. It was the president's 80th birthday. And as they were preparing for this, I have to be honest with you, as they were preparing, a little voice in the back of my head kept whispering two words, and those two words were breads and circuses, bread and circuses, bread and circuses. And that phrase, you know, comes from the Roman poet that was, you know, writing while he watched his empire rot from the inside out. And his complaint was, you know, the people who once chose their leaders, who once argued about the fate of the republic, now only wanted two things: just to be fed and entertained. And the empire was more than happy to give them both, okay? And so I was wondering, you know, once this thing was announced, I immediately thought of bread and circuses, and I thought, we are a crowd now that, you know, wants to be full and amused, because, you know, then we won't ask any hard questions. We'll just be fine. So here's what I was looking for last night when I started watching this. The circus was not a celebration. The Roman circus, not a celebration. It was anesthesia to make you forget. So when I saw a cage match on the lawn where the president decides the question of war and peace, the historian in me kind of flinches a little bit. However, it was the 250th birthday of the United States of America. If you can't throw a party at 250, when can you? Okay. A celebration is not decadence, and it is not anesthesia. Joy is not decline. So which was it going to be? Remembrance, joyous, and entertainment? Are we Rome handing out a circus, or are we a free people throwing a festival that we have every right to throw? I watched it last night, and it was super clear, at least to me. I don't know if you saw it. It was so well worth watching. Even if you don't like UFC and the fight or whatever, I mean, I prefer boxing myself. You know, I don't like it when they're down on the ground and they just keep wailing on each other.

But it was okay. But it was remarkable. All of the videos that they were putting in between, the way this whole thing was staged. I mean, just the flyover. Do we have the audio of the flyover? It's right after this. I mean, I've never seen a flyover like that. I've never seen, I mean, it was stunning. I will tell you, Reagan was an actor. Donald Trump is a showman. Donald Trump is the best showman we've ever had. I mean, I think America, the only one I can think of that might have been maybe in his league is P.T. Barnum. The guy knows how to throw a show. He does. But the point of this is, it was a celebration. It was a celebration of America. It was a celebration of our past. And it was a celebration of our heroes. The difference between a circus and a festival is the difference between forgetting and remembering to build. Rome's circus was designed to make you forget. The great festivals of the modern age are designed to make you remember what you're capable of. And let me give you a couple of examples. Donald Trump called this cage the Claw. He said, you know, maybe I'll keep it up. Maybe we should keep it up because, you know, they built the Eiffel Tower and that was supposed to come down. Eiffel Tower happened in 1889, same guy who helped build the Statue of Liberty. And Paris was throwing the World's Fair. And so they built this Eiffel Tower out of iron. Everybody said it was horribly ugly. It was a scar on the city. And they all said, it's temporary, it's temporary, temporary. Okay, it wasn't temporary, as it turned out. People had it, and now you can't imagine without it. The point is, the Eiffel Tower was not a distraction. It was a dare. Okay, same thing with San Francisco. 1906, there was an earthquake, and then the earthquake set off a fire, and it almost erased all of the city. I mean, the heart of the city was completely gone. It was nothing but rubble and ash. People said, San Francisco is over, it'll never come back. 9 years later, 9 years, that city threw the biggest party the planet had ever seen. They had called it the Jewel City. 18 million people. This is 1915, I think. 18 million people came. 18 million people. And the whole point of it was to say, we're not done. We're not done. Look what we can do. Now, here's the part that most people don't know. Of that entire Jewel City, glittering city, they kept one building. It's called the Palace of Fine Arts. If you've ever been to San Francisco, I can guarantee you, you've been to the Palace of Fine Arts. It's an outdoor park, and it was made by the famous architect at the time, Bernard Maybeck, and he built it on purpose to look like it was a Roman ruin that was crumbling. And it was to express that all great civilizations, you know, and all great ideas and vanity of human, you know, wishes, it all declines, okay? So he builds a monument to the idea that everything falls. But the people of San Francisco loved it so much, they didn't want it to fall, so they rebuilt it in permanent concrete. 111 years later, it's still standing as a park, still full of families and swans and the afternoon light and people taking their wedding pictures. The monument to mortality became proof that a city can refuse to die. Okay, that's the opposite of a circus. A circus distracts you from the rot. These things point straight to the rot and say, now watch what we're going to build on top of it. And that's, you know, what I saw a couple of nights before in Los Angeles when the World Cup came home for the first time in a generation, when they were singing the Star Spangled Banner. I mean, not a canned instrumental, the real thing. Men stood with their hands, you know, over their hearts and their hats off, and it was beautiful. It was beautiful. The visiting side, little Paraguay, you know, brought two of their own, a couple who met in a college music seminar, and they sang the Paraguayan anthem, which, if you read the words, is about a people who lived, you know, who lived three centuries under somebody else's scepter, and then one day said, you know, enough, and broke it. I mean, two nations, two anthems,
pride on both sides of the field.

field. Nobody said we're living on stolen land. Nobody lecturing anybody. Nobody, you know, handing out a list of reasons why they should be ashamed of where they just came from. It was just gratitude out loud, all in front of the entire world. That's what a healthy country sounds like. Now, according, I told you this last week, according to brand new polling, 59% of us, clear majority, now say America's best days are behind us. In 1976, at the Bicentennial, pollsters asked Americans if they were pessimistic about our future. 15% said yes. Today, that number is 41%, tripled in 50 years. Half this country is standing right here at the 250-yard line looking at the wreckage and things that are genuinely broken and just saying, I don't think it's worth rebuilding. Let me say this. It is worth rebuilding. Celebrating it is worth it. Fixing what doesn't work is worth it. And plenty doesn't work right now. And pretending otherwise is kind of a lie. And I don't want to live a lie. But rebuilding it for a new century is absolutely worth it. You know, the survey that I just told you about, you know who the optimistic ones are in the survey? The most optimistic are the young ones, the youngest ones, the generation everyone swears has given up, still believes something great can come out of this. Maybe they just know something that we cynics forgot. Before you let anybody talk you into a funeral, answer this question. Name the country that would be better to lead the world than this one. Go ahead. Try. What is it, China? They bury their own history and they jail pastors for giving the wrong sermon. Russia? A gas station with nuclear weapons and a birth rate in free fall? I don't think so. Beautiful, exhausted Europe that's now asking us to defend it? Name the nation that was not built on blood, you know, on soil, not on a strong man. Name the other country that was built on a single revolutionary sentence that all men are created equal and that a creator gave us certain rights. Name the great power on earth that has that. You can't. Name the power on earth that doubts itself as much as we do. You know why? You know what's good about doubt? Doubt shows we still have a conscience. We're misguided a lot of times, but it shows we have a conscience, proof that there is a soul still in there fighting. There's no other country like this one, never has been. So I watched the fight last night. I really loved it. 250 years, we've earned a party. Just keep the difference in your head. Just keep the difference straight in your head. There's all kinds of things going on in Washington, D.C. And I, for one, I'm going in a week or so. I'm going to be broadcasting up there for the week of 4th of July, and I can't wait to be there. There's some great changes that have happened. Just remember, Rome handed out circuses to help a dying civilization forget. We're not Rome, unless we choose to be. But I have to tell you, I'm going to show you some things in the next couple of days. I honestly probably slept probably 90 minutes last night. I was laying in bed, I was writing some stuff, I was doing some research, and I was just filled with what I saw over the weekend. And I saw some really bad stuff. I'm going to get to the Knicks here in a second. I saw some really bad stuff, but I also saw some amazing things. And I was so excited to come on and share some things with you. I'm going to break it up over the week because there's a lot. But I have a feeling that we are turning a corner. I think we're turning a corner. I think we're beginning to wake up. I know we at least have the opportunity to say, yeah, I'm done with that. You know what? I'm going to take a page from a city that burned to the ground and built a jewel out of the ashes on purpose just to tell the world we're not beaten. We're from San Francisco. We're Americans. I'm going to take a page out of that book. So celebrate, then fix it. And then go build the thing your great-great-grandchildren will refuse to let fall. That's who we are. It's going to be an exciting week. All right, let me tell you more here in just a second. First, let me tell you about Relief Factor. I talked to you before, about my ranch. I'm up here in the mountains and rolling hills, open sky in every direction. I mean, it is really...

0: It's a place that makes me feel closer to God, closer to things that really matter in life. And there was a time when I thought I was going to have to let it go because the elevation and the cold, the physical pain that was doing to my body, every time I came to visit, it was more and more difficult. 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
0: I'm really scary because I'm not optimistic very often, but I'm very, very optimistic on what I am seeing. We're going to talk a little bit about Iran here as we go. In fact, let me just touch base on this one. Jason, do you have anything from a source that you trust that is telling you what's in this deal that supposedly we're going to sign on Friday?
2: No, not from a source I trust. And apparently all the mainstream media trust every Iranian source they come across, which is absolutely ridiculous.
0: Right. Not only every media source, every Democrat. Democrat is saying, this is horrible. We don't know what's in it. We don't know. Now, it may turn out to be horrible. I hope not. But we don't even know what's in it. And they haven't signed it. They're supposed to sign it. Guess when? Guess. Take a guess. When are they supposed to sign this? Friday. Every Friday, we've got a deal. Okay. So I'll talk about this when we actually know what's in the deal. Because if some of the things that Democrats are saying are in it, I'm going to be pissed. I'm not going to be happy about that. But why do we borrow trouble? You know, I think it's because I'm getting older. Maybe some would call it wisdom. I just call it just getting hit in the head so many times. You're like, I got to stop doing that. That just hurts. But I question myself, why did I worry about so much stuff that it's good to market and say, okay, this is what it could be, but it's not yet. Let's just be aware of that. And then we'll deal with it if it comes. Let's just be ready to deal with it. I'm ready to deal with the Iran deal. If it's good or bad, I'm ready. But I'm not going to deal with it today. And I don't understand why the press and everybody else, other than Trump derangement syndrome, and I think they think that bad news sells. And maybe it's just me being too optimistic. And this is weird for me. I'm not usually but I think those days are over. I think people are sick of hearing nothing but bad news. I think they're tired of hearing about stolen. I just want to recognize that my studio is on stolen land. No, it isn't. I didn't steal it. I didn't steal it. I purchased it. It might have been taken in a war, but that's the way all land has been taken forever. And by the way, this wasn't stolen from Mexico. We bought it. We did it through a negotiation with the Spanish, what was it, the Mexican-American War. It was all negotiation. We did all of that. And the Mexicans were happy to do it. So please, stop with that. I think people are just so sick and tired of hearing all of this bad news that they don't want to borrow any more trouble. I got enough problems. Have you gone to the gas station lately? I got enough problems. I'd rather be happy for the next couple of days going, you know what? Gas last night was at $76 a barrel for oil.

0: That's really good. It was like 80 before the war. It was at 76, I think, last night. It's about 82 today. I'm good with that. We can get gas back down to about $2.75, $3 a gallon. I'm good. I'd rather spend the week thinking about that. And then if it turns out to be a crappy deal or we go back into war, well, then we'll deal with that. You know, I already know how bad that can be. I like to spend the week kind of feeling good that maybe things are getting better. Now, when it comes to the Knicks and the Knicks fans, things aren't getting better, but they need to, and I'll talk about that next. First, let me tell you about Byrna Launcher. If someone attacks you, you want them, you know, you want them to know and find out that they've gone after the wrong person. And in most cases, you want them to live long enough to realize it. Not every dangerous situation requires lethal force. Not every threat is life or death. But you still have a right to protect yourself and your family and the people you care about. I have to tell you, if I were wearing a Spurs jersey up in New York and I had a Byrna Launcher, which I could carry in New York, oh, I would have taken great, great, great delight in hitting those people with a Byrna Launcher. Oh, somebody have a boo-boo in their eye? Oh, a little tear gas? I'm so sad. Well, you'll feel better 45 minutes later, and it'll give time for the police to get here. 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I want you to check this out. 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
1: 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Stay with us on the Glenn Beck Program.
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3: Traffic is slow this morning on I-94 westbound between Connor and Mount Elliott. Also plan for delays due to construction. On the Jefferies westbound, Levan to 275, your two lanes are blocked here, and traffic is slow making your way through that construction. In the news, two men were shot and injured when they were attending a repast in Detroit around 5 p.m. Saturday. The shots were fired from a vehicle driving past in the 12,500 block of Peyton, and people in the crowd returned fire. One man is in stable condition, the other serious condition. No arrests have been made. A 23-year-old man is now charged with second-degree murder in the death last month of a 65-year-old man who was found on a trail in Farmington Hills. Gabriel Bercera is accused of strangling and beating Richard Harris. Your local forecast today is for some clouds and sun mix to high today of 74. I'm Heather Pasco for 910 AM News Talk Superstation.
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5: I'm Michael Wallace. Oil prices are dropping and stock futures are soaring after the U.S. and Iran confirmed they have reached a deal to end their fighting. News Nation's Hannah Brandt.
6: President announcing the news on his Truth Social, mentioning there the reopening of the Strait of Hormuz, which he said in a follow-up post would be happening officially on Friday because he says they have to remove the mines. He also says U.S. forces will be ending their naval blockade immediately as well. So the Prime Minister of Pakistan also says the official signing ceremony of this agreement is going to be happening this upcoming Friday in Switzerland.
5: The deal does not address Iran's nuclear program. That'll be taken up in talks over the next 60 days. The former director of the National Economic Council, Gary Cohn, says despite the peace deal, gas prices will take a while to come back down. He told CBS's Face the Nation.
7: It's not going to fall like a rock overnight. You know, we're going to have to see exactly what happens in the Straits. It was not clear how quickly they'll open. But as they do open, we will start getting a change in psychology. People will start thinking that prices are going down and they will continue to go down.
5: AAA says the national average price of gas is down to $4.07 a gallon this morning. President Trump is threatening France with 100% tariffs on wine and champagne ahead of today's start of a G7 summit in France. He wants France and the rest of Europe to drop their digital tax on American tech companies. The NTSB and the FAA are investigating yesterday's plane crash that killed 11 skydivers and their pilot in Missouri. News Nation's Alicia Nieves.
8: The plane went down Sunday outside of Kansas City, Missouri, in clear weather. An airport official says it looked like the plane lost power as it was trying to turn before crashing near a highway. The county sheriff says that foul play does not appear to be involved, and officials have not publicly identified anyone on board, but say that some of the passengers were first-time skydivers.

0: divers.
1: Britain is banning children from social media.
2: Prime Minister Keir Starmer announced the social media ban for under-16s on Monday. He called it a big moment for the UK.
3: The government will ban access to social media for all children under the age of 16.
2: Starmer says the measure will protect young people from harmful content and excessive screen time, adding he'll challenge tech companies that try to resist the changes. The UK joins a growing number of countries, including Australia and Canada, that are moving to tighten online safety rules for children. But there are difficulties, such as privacy issues, defining what actually is social media, and children's natural abilities to circumvent such rules and laws. For the Worldwide News Network, I'm John Terrett.
1: The Department of Agriculture says the number of New World screwworm cases has risen to 12. All but one of the cases involve cattle and other livestock in Texas. The 12th is a pet dog in New Mexico. Ranchers are concerned as that flesh-eating parasite edges closer to the Dallas area. This is the Worldwide News Network.
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5: I'm Nicole Murray with Your Money Now. Oil prices have dropped this morning by roughly 5% after President Trump said the U.S. has completed a deal with Iran to reopen the Strait of Hormuz and end the war. West Texas Intermediate at roughly $80 a barrel, Brent at $83. The Department of Finance reports that KPMG Australia will not bid on any government work for 3 months following whistleblower allegations the accounting firm misused confidential client information. A department spokesperson said KPMG will be suspended from new government work from tomorrow to September 30th. Anthropic said it will abruptly disable its most advanced AI models for all users after the U.S. government ordered it to suspend access to the models for foreign nationals, citing national security concerns. The company received the export control directed to suspend access to Fable 5 and Mythos 5 for all foreign nationals. Futures are still sharply higher as markets react to the Iran peace deal. Dow futures up by more than 500 points. That's Your Money Now.
6: The board recommends approving.
7: Regarding that seat on the committee, we're promoting
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13: I can't wait to show you in just a couple of minutes the difference. There's something is happening, and it's really good and exciting. And I'll show you. And we saw it this weekend. Let me give you this. Last night, the sports event with the UFC, if you saw any of it, it was spectacular. It really was so well done, so uplifting. I mean, except for the fighting till you're a bloody stump. The imagery and the lessons and the music and everything was about America. And it just made you feel good, okay? Compare that to how you felt after the Knicks. My mom used to say, she had this line and she would always say it. Whenever as kids, if we would start roughhousing at all, you know, you knock over a lamp and you crack something that wasn't yours to crack. And she'd stop and she'd put her hands on her hips and she would say the same six words. And I bet your mom said the same thing. What did she say? Kids, this is why we don't have nice things. I'm like, well, if they're not nice, you shouldn't say that to my mom. You get beat for that. But I heard her voice this weekend. I heard it clear.

this, and I meant it, just like my mom. This is why we can't have nice things. Because in New York City, a basketball team wins its first championship in 53 years. 53 years of waiting, of loyalty, of fathers taking their sons to the garden. And what do the, quote, fans do with that joy? Well, somebody was shot. They set a school bus on fire. You know, people tried to hitch a ride on a moving fire truck. They kicked out windows of police cars, climbed statues. Around 2 in the morning, somebody opened fire in Times Square. 7 shots. Crossroads of the world. 17-year-old girl hits the ground. That was the celebration. And that was Saturday. This thing started earlier. A Spurs fan, grown man, 40 miles from home, in spirit, 1,500 from home, in fact, walking back to his hotel after game 3. Mob surrounds him. They beat him. They tear off his jersey off his back like a trophy. After game 4, 10 police officers were hurt. One of them taking a glass bottle to the face. Teenager ends up in the hospital. Somebody thought it would be a clever idea to throw eggs at the other team's players at their own hotel. This isn't passion. Passion built the garden. Passion fills the seats. This is something else entirely. This, you know what this is? This is a society that has forgotten how to be a civil society. No regard for anything or anyone. Okay? This is why we can't have nice things. And I'm telling you, when we lose this, when we lose the simple ancient understanding that the stranger in the other jersey is still a human being walking home to his family, we're not fans anymore. You're not even a citizen anymore. You know what you are? You're an animal. You're an animal. And that's what I saw on the streets of New York. Animals. And the most chilling part is how fast it happens, how thin the floor turned out to be. Because everything is tribal now. Absolutely everything. Your team, your party, your flag, your side. And the other guy, he's not a rival. He's prey. Did he call them animals? Yes, I did. I don't care what color anybody is. Don't care. Don't care. Anybody who is doing that, you're an animal. Tell me how else do I describe somebody who just does not see another human being? And they're so excited that they just want to beat somebody with a chair at a Five Guys. And I want to ask a question, you know, that nobody in a position of influence seems willing to ask out loud. If the so-called influencers and the leaders and the famous faces won't step forward and condemn this in the harshest possible terms, who will? Because here's the easy step. You think I know nothing about sports? Here's the layup. I think the Knicks, the coaches, and the players, especially the players, the players that the kids worship, they all should have walked out the first time this happened. They should have walked out together and said, if this is how you celebrate, we don't want you as fans. You are not our fans. You shame our team. You shame our city. You shame this game. You know, a few players muttered something respectful into a press conference microphone, and good for them. But a soundbite is not a stand. A stand is the team coming out shoulder to shoulder, looking the camera and telling the mob, not in our name. That's what, you know, and the Knicks can still do it. It's got to be done today. But they should say, you did any of this. You are not a fan. You are not worthy of wearing a Knicks jersey. Because that's not who we are. We'll have nothing to do with any of this. And you know what? We want everyone prosecuted to the utmost. You were involved in this. You should go to jail. And if the teams won't do it, then the city should. Let me ask you this. How much money has New York paid, or any other city? How much have you paid for those stupid
franchises to be in your city. And what do they say? It brings money into the city. Well, really, does it? I mean, you built the stadium with public money. You pay the police to clean up after the riot. You pay for the burned out bus, the broken windows, the hospital bills. Why is the taxpayer on the hook for this? I think the city should start fining the franchises. If the franchise won't stand up against this stuff, then the city should start fining them. Your fans, and they'll all say, these aren't our fans. Well, they're doing it in your name. So what are you doing to make sure you say you're not a fan of ours? What are you doing to say, not in our name? Don't do it. You know, let the people who profit from the passion pay for the carnage that the passion is now producing. The people who beat that guy, who threw the bottle, who fired the shots, find him, prosecute him, put him in prison. If that's what the facts warrant, then that's, you know, you put somebody else in a hospital bed, I think you should charge it like attempted murder. That wasn't a crime of passion. You're just an animal. That's it. It's not a riot. It's a crime against another human being. And I don't really count you as another human being. Here's the warning, and I want you to really hear it. A free society cannot survive if it requires a police state to hold it together. That's the whole game. That's it. That's it. You cannot have a free society if every time your team wins, you go out and try to kill people. You decide, I'm going to tear the whole city down. I'm going to set things on fire. I'm going to shoot people. I'm going to go into a Five Guys and I'm going to steal the food, and then I'm going to beat the people behind the counter with a chair. You can't have a free society. Liberty depends on you governing yourself. You can have a bottle. You can even have the worst thing inside of you say, oh, I got a bottle in my hand. I should throw it at that guy because I'm celebrating. And then the human part of you should say, hey, dummy, don't do that. What are you doing? And not because a cop is watching, but because that guy knows better. The moment you have a society where they just don't know any better, that the people on the street just don't know, and I don't buy that at all. Here's what they know. Nobody's going to do anything about it. I can get away with this over and over and over again. We taught everybody at BLM, you can march. Oh, that's not marching. That's burning cities down. What Martin Luther King did was march. What BLM did was burn cities down. What the Knicks fans did is not celebrating. That's burning cities down. The days of burning our cities down to the ground, they got to come to an end. Enough is enough. And if the decent people, the leaders, the athletes, the ones who make millions of dollars because people go to see them, if they don't get on those megaphones and end it now, you know what? Then I guarantee you some authoritarian with a badge and a boot will end it all for all of us. And maybe there's a few people that want that, but the vast majority of Americans don't. You know, if you act like an animal, I guess you need to be kept in a cage. You know, I keep coming back to the people who changed the world. It was King. It was Gandhi. It was a carpenter from Nazareth. Every one of them faced violence, real violence, far worse than a lost basketball game, or even less understandable, a win. And every one of them refused to pick up a chair. They refuse to become the thing that they were fighting. This isn't even that they're fighting. They're not even fighting. The Knicks won. They're not fighting. They're not sad. This is their happy. I'd hate to see them pissed off. The refusal to act like an animal is what built every nice thing we have. The mob in Times Square is what tears it down. So enough. Enough is enough. On almost every front, I think America has had enough. But this one is easy. This one's right there. Athletes, the NBA, stand up. Do it today. Do it today, you cowards.
Say it clearly. Say it now.

0: Oh, mean it. We will not be celebrated this way. Do that much. Just the basics. I know you're busy lecturing us about all kinds of other things. Love. You got to lecture us about love all the time. Why don't you just take a day and stand up and say, hey, we'd like to have nice things. And we can't have nice things, kids, if you behave this way. So don't behave this way. Or you'll become my father. You don't want me to stop this car. Do I need to stop this car? You don't want me to stop this car. That's what the NBA should say. Today, the players should be out front. Will they? No. No. No. Because the NBA can't police their own. Back in a minute. All right, let me tell you about the International Fellowship. I think one of the most important questions a Christian can ask is, you know, if I had been there, what would I have done? If I had been there when the Good Samaritan found the man on the side of the road, would I have stopped? If I had been there when people were hungry, would I have shared what I had? If I had been there when somebody needed help, would I be the person who showed up? We all like to think we would, but the truth is, I don't know. You kind of have to wonder because, you know, those opportunities don't exist, or at least that's what you think. They actually do exist. Right now, there are people in Israel living in extraordinary circumstances who just need to know, hey, you're not alone. That's it. That's it. You're not alone. So I'm proud to partner with the International Fellowship of Christians and Jews. 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

0: NBC News Radio, I'm Michael Kastner. The United States has reached an agreement with Iran. In a post on True Social Sunday, President Trump declared the removal of the U.S. naval blockade on Iran, allowing the Strait of Hormuz to reopen. The agreement is set to be formally signed on June 19th in Switzerland. The president will be in France today ahead of the G7 summit. The president's scheduled to arrive in Paris, where he'll hold talks with G7 leaders. The Carolina Hurricanes are the 2026 Stanley Cup champions. Carolina defeated the Vegas Golden Knights 3-0 in Sunday's Game 6. Steven Spielberg's new sci-fi alien film, Disclosure Day, is number one at the box office.
1: People have a right to know the truth.
0: It brought in $44 million in its opening weekend, well above the previously anticipated $35 million haul. Michael Kastner, NBC News Radio.
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6: Did you know that the risk of a crash increases with every mile per hour over the speed limit? Did you know that in 1 year there were more than 22,000 speeding-related crashes in Michigan? And 200 people died? Did you know that most speeding tickets in Michigan cost over $100? Speed enforcement is happening now, so slow down.

So, you know what I really love about, I love about sports, you know, they do this a lot with Olympics. I like it when there's a story behind it. So you know what you're rooting for, you know what I mean? I mean, the idea that, you know, they haven't won a championship since 1973, and the Knicks won against the Spurs, did they not, in 73? But they haven't won for over 50 years. So here they are in the finals, and they got a guy on the team, Jalen Brunson, I think his name was. He becomes MVP. This guy, this should have been the story, but it wasn't the story because all we were talking about the next day was, did you see what the Knicks fans did? This guy, he signs to the Knicks in 2022. Everybody lambasts him because he's undersized, unathletic. He's a guard who's never been a true number one option. Everybody was like, he can't handle the pressure of Madison Square Garden, blah, blah, blah. But everybody overlooks all the intangibles and his integrity and his pedigree, his dad. His dad is Rick Brunson, former Knicks player and current assistant coach, who was in the 1999 finals run and taught his son resilience, resilience, resilience. So now Jalen and Rick, father and son, the first father and son duo to both play in finals for the Knicks. They win because father and son, heart, skill, family legacy, working together, overcomes the physical limitations and the external noise and all of this stuff. And they bring, as a family, father and son get to help bring a win in. The kid that was just too small to do it, not talented enough to do it, becomes the NBA or the MVP of the game that brings the championship home to the Knicks for the first time in 55 years. That's what the story should have been. But nope, because they're fans. And I know the Knicks will say, they're not our fans. They're not our fans. Well, they claim to be your fans. Can you imagine if my fans were doing that or somebody who claimed to be my fans? You think the press would care? You're damn right they would.

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7: ABC News, I'm Sherry Preston. After the announcement of the tentative peace deal between the U.S. and Iran, Vice President J.D. Vance tells ABC News the agreement gives two choices.
8: If they continue to try to rebuild their nuclear program, this deal ensures they will never have the resources in order to do that. On the other hand, if the Iranians are willing to give a long-term commitment, along with proper verification to giving up that nuclear weapon, we're willing to welcome them into the world economy, to lift some sanctions, and to turn over a new leaf in that relationship.
7: The deal calls for the reopening of the Strait of Hormuz, but sets up a 60-day ceasefire to allow for negotiations about Iran's nuclear program. It's set to be signed Friday. President Trump arrives soon for the G7 summit in the French Alps, a religious site in Ukraine, sacred to Orthodox Christians, struck during Russian attacks overnight. The attacks also leaving at least 11 people dead. This is ABC News. Quite the birthday present for President Trump last night, that big UFC cage match set up on the White House lawn.
9: The president and first lady sat ringside. The match is happening inside an arena built just for the event, including a custom-built octagon under a massive overhead structure called the Claw. 14 athletes competed in 7 fights.
10: Gotta thank President Trump for making this happen.
9: It's the first professional sporting event ever held on White House grounds. Allison Kosick, ABC News, New York.
7: A new trade war is brewing, and this one could hit your next glass of wine. President Trump is now threatening a 100% tariff on French wine unless France gets rid of its 3% tax on tech companies. Some luxury watches are disappearing forever. Reuters says several models from brands like Omega and Tag Heuer are being melted down when they're sold because the gold in the watch is worth more than the watch itself. Sherry Preston, ABC News.

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6: Construction today on I-75 southbound at the Jeffries blocks your left lane. Also on the Jeffries westbound, approaching 275, there are lane restrictions and a traffic shift, and that definitely has traffic slow this morning. Really heading into that M14, 275, I-96 interchange, traffic has been slow on and off. In the news, Detroit police are investigating a deadly hit and run. It happened about 10 p.m. Saturday at the intersection of West 7 Mile Road in Wormer. A man in his 40s was hit. He was rushed to the hospital, but was pronounced dead on arrival. Police have not given information on the vehicle that they are searching for. Vince Johnson of Chesterfield wants Jack's Car Wash to pay him back money he had to pay to fix damage on his truck after it was damaged there on May 29th. Your local forecast today is for a mix of sun and clouds and a high of 74. Partly cloudy tonight, a low of 57, and some thunderstorms tomorrow afternoon, a high of 75. I'm Heather Pasco for 910 AM News Talk Superstation.
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8: The biggest streamer on the planet is YouTube. Okay, and there's only YouTube. But this is America. We have Coke and Pepsi. Why is it that we only have one free streamer?
7: Allen became chief executive of the struggling online media outlet after Allen Family Digital took a 52% stake in the company. He infused some fresh capital into a business that's seen declines in viewers and advertisers. Allen tells Bloomberg BuzzFeed is a sensible outlet for YouTube's creators.
8: Most of the content, 99.9% of the content sitting at YouTube, is non-exclusive. So what I would say to the content creators, put it at YouTube, which you're going to do anyway, and also put it at BuzzFeed. Do you want one check or do you want two checks?
7: Allen paid $20 million in cash for the BuzzFeed stake and offered the company a $100 million promissory note. 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

Welcome to the Glenn Beck program. It's Monday. I have a message for Elizabeth Warren. I would be nice about it, too. She doesn't understand how anything works. You know,

it can, you know, lead into really good places. And there's been a few people like this, like Benjamin Franklin, that was an entrepreneur and an inventor that was an amazing man. I think Nikola Tesla was an amazing guy, cut from the same cloth. And the same thing with Elon Musk. But Plattner has now said, gee, do you see that Elon Musk just became the world's first trillionaire? Let's make sure he's the last. Okay. Plattner, you're a moron, too. I'm sorry, that's not what Jesus would say, but I don't know if Jesus had to deal with so many morons. But Elizabeth Warren said pretty much the same thing. This should be a wake-up call to all of us. He's a trillionaire. Okay, I want to go through this for their benefit. We'll do that here in 60 seconds. First, let me tell you about our sponsor this half hour. 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They're looking for certainty, a feeling that, you know, somebody knows what they're doing. 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You know, when they're putting you under, you don't want to hear him say, okay, let's give this a whirl. 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All right. This weekend, Elizabeth Warren stood out in front of a camera and told you that a man becoming wealthy should be a wake-up call. Okay. Elon Musk just became the world's first trillionaire. Pretty cool. Pretty cool. On Friday, SpaceX went public. Stock price, wealthiest man on Earth, crossed a line no human being in history has ever crossed. It's a huge responsibility. Huge responsibility. And, you know, fame and fortune generally are battery acid to the soul. But, you know, let's see what happens here. So the senator from Massachusetts and also Plattner comes out. She posts a video, says the typical American family will have to work 11 million years to match his fortune. Okay, impossible. So she called it a feature of a rigged economy. How is it that it's rigged? Well, doesn't matter how she got there. The point is, we need a wealth tax. Okay. So let me do something that Washington never does. Let's actually think. Because I'm going to tell you something, and I want you to stay with me, because where I'm going is not where you think I'm going. There is a problem here. There really is. Elizabeth Warren is right that there is a problem. Okay? So she's half right, maybe. She has the wrong half. You know, she's missing the only half that matters. But let me start the story, okay, where it actually starts. Rewind back to 2002. A guy makes some money on the internet. He decides he's going to build rockets, not buy a rocket company, build rockets, compete with Boeing, compete with Lockheed, okay? Compete with governments like Russia, China, the EU, the established launch industry, an industry that for 50 years had exactly one direction of travel, and that was up and to the right, on cost. Every rocket more expensive than the last. NASA didn't even, when he asked him, well, what's your budget? They said, what do you mean, what's our budget? Well, what is your budget? We just want it to work. Yeah, but there's got to be some budget. They didn't even know how to put a budget together, okay? And what the industry had given the world was every rocket
would be thrown away.

after one use. It was like tearing up a 747 after a single flight to London, and then it's Kleenex and you throw it away. He was asked more than once, what are your odds? I mean, this is not what you do. How are you going to do this? And he didn't lie to himself or anybody else. He said he figured he had maybe a 10% chance, 90% chance he would lose everything and go back to being broke. He said, I expect to fail. And he nearly did. First, I think I said two earlier, but I think it's three. The first three launches blew up, okay? The fourth launch was the last dime he had. If it failed, he was over. Guess what? It didn't fail. Then watch what that one stubborn man did to an entire industry that the actual rocket scientists say could never be changed. He builds the first privately developed liquid fuel rocket to reach orbit. Now, you're not going to space. I'm not going to space. You might think, well, I don't care. Oh, you do. This guy has changed the world. First private company to dock a spacecraft with the International Space Station. That's something only national governments had ever done. And then when Boeing tries to do it, their rocket gets them into space, and then they can't get back. Guess who rescues? Yeah. Okay, then the big one. The big one was the one that everyone said was impossible. He landed a rocket booster back on its legs. Remember the first time you ever saw that? The rocket coming back down controlled and then landing on a landing pad? Why is he doing that? So you're not taking a 747 and throwing it away after a flight to London. It could fly again and again and again and again. Do you know how much money that has saved you? Do you know how much money that has saved? Every time somebody has to put up a communication satellite up into space, that requires a rocket. Go ahead, pay for that 747. You're going to pay for it when you're paying your phone bill or whatever it is that, you know, whatever company put that satellite up into space, or you're going to pay for it with your taxes. Okay, I'd like it a little cheaper. He took the single most expensive part of going to space and turned it into something you reuse, like a plane. Launch costs, they didn't go down, they collapsed. He didn't trim the industry, he completely reset the industry. When American astronauts needed a ride to space, you know what we used to have to do? We used to have to buy seats from the Russians, pay Moscow, hat in hand, to get our own people up into space. He ended that. An American company, American rockets, American crews. He gave this back to the country almost single-handedly. Now that's space. Okay, that's space. Let's come back to Earth here for a second. He also changed the world, and then he gave it away in a completely other way. Everyone said a mass market electric car was a fantasy. It was a toy for rich people in California. The legacy automakers had 100 years of engineering, billions in capital, armies of lobbyists, and they all agreed couldn't be done at scale, shouldn't be tried. And every time they tried, they made a crap car. Remember what Chevy came up with? It burst into flames. He did it. And in doing it, he dragged the entire global auto industry behind him, kicking and screaming. They did everything they could to put this guy out of business. They say this was impossible to do. Every electric vehicle on the road today, from every manufacturer on Earth, exists in the world he forced open. And then he did something that should stop Elizabeth Warren from bitching all the time, because it's the opposite, she said, that every billionaire is. In 2014, he starts Tesla, and he's inventing all of this new technology. And what does he do? He's like, yeah, I'm not going to patent it. Wait a minute, what? Hold it, what? That's how you make money. He pledged the company would not sue anyone who used its technology in good faith. He gave all of his technology to his competitors. The patents are crown jewels. Every corporate lawyer on the planet tells you to lie.

0: lock in a vault and defend till death. He just opens them up and gives them away. By the way, just so you know, Coca-Cola still has their recipe of soda pop locked in their vault. He took a car, all brand new technology. He's like, yeah, whatever, do whatever you want with it. Just do it in good faith. Wow. Do you see any pharmaceutical companies doing that? You see Mr. Pfizer doing that? He did it for the good of the whole industry because he believed in something, for the good of mankind, to speed the world toward a goal he believed in more than he believed in squeezing the last dollar out of a monopoly. A greedy man doesn't give away his patents. A greedy man doesn't do that. Remember that. And like it or not, and I know some do not, he is the reason that voices, that powerful governments and corporations all around the world wanted to silence are still being heard. When he put up a satellite network, do you know how he changed the world? You think he doesn't affect you? Suddenly people in war zones and dictatorships and dead zones and people who live out in the middle of nowhere here in America have a connection to the world that no regime could pull the plug on. Every time there's a problem and thugs and dictators start to march in, what does he do? He sends his technology in for free. Then he also bought the town square that had quietly become a place where the wrong opinions disappeared. The wrong people were locked out. He reopens the doors. Now, you can argue about how he did it, but you can't argue about which direction he pushed. He pushed towards more speech, not less, towards louder, not quieter. In an age where the instinct of every government and every corporation is to manage what you're allowed to say, one man said, no, I think you should be able to say whatever you want. I mean, if that isn't the whole idea of America, I don't know what is. This is the combination of Edison and Tesla for our generation. The inventor who builds the thing, the visionary who sees the current that will power the next century, both in one man. I don't think we're ever going to see another one like this in our lifetimes. We won't. Now, let me tell you about a guy that Elizabeth Warren will never tell you about. It happened this weekend. It's just the headline she won't even mention. Okay, Elizabeth, we'll go there in 60 seconds. First, let me tell you about our sponsor. It's Z Factor. There are only two types of people who talk about sleep. The ones who get it, you know, and the ones who aren't. Nobody ever says, you know, I had a completely average night of sleep last night. They don't say that, okay? If they're talking about it, it's because they slept like a rock or because they spend half the night lying awake wishing for the sweet release of either rest or death, whichever comes first. That's why I'm excited about Z Factor. I have been for years. I take it every night. My wife takes it every night. She yells at me when I don't take it every night. She's like, you're going to be up all night. You're supposed to take it every night. All right. And it helps me fall asleep. It helps me fall asleep faster. Helps me stay asleep longer. Wake up feeling refreshed. My wife is always, I mean, she could be pretending. Honey, I'm awake. Anyway. Z Factor, you know, instead of getting up and wanting to get a nap in right after you put your socks on, take Z Factor and see if it doesn't work for you. 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
0: So, what happens? SpaceX goes public on Friday. Elon Musk becomes a trillionaire. But he's not the only one who got rich on Friday morning. Thousands of SpaceX employees became millionaires in a single morning. Thousands. People you'll never hear of, never meet, will never know their name. Let me just tell you about one of them. I don't know his name. He's a welder.

0: 20 years ago, he had a good union job, steady, safe, strange company with a strange, weirdo founder, and a 10% chance of survival offered him less money. Come and weld these rocket parts for me. It's going to be less money. You're going to work hard, really long hours, and I'll give you stock, paper options, okay? A piece of a company that the smartest people in the world said was literally going to blow up, literally blow up. His wife thought he was crazy. His father-in-law definitely thought he was crazy. Take the safe job. What are you doing betting on a man's dream? This guy is crazy. He decided he'd do it. He'd work for less. He'd work for stock. He worked nights. He missed dinners. He welded the seams on rockets that exploded on the launch pad. And then he'd show up the next morning and he'd weld the next one. And he prayed that together they were going to build something amazing. Well, on Friday morning, he woke up a millionaire. That's capitalism. That is exactly how it is supposed to work. The man who risks, and the man who risks everything, gets a big payday. He pulls others up with him who also risk, who bet on him when the betting was insane. And when it pays off, it pays them too. The reward was enormous because the risk was enormous. These people in Washington have never risked anything in their entire life. This guy was willing to risk everything over and over and over and over again. You don't fix that. You don't tax that into oblivion. You celebrate that. You get on your knees and you thank God you live in a country where a welder can become a millionaire because he believed in something before it was safe to believe in it. And here's where it goes wrong. So what is the problem? I told you she had it half right, because there is a problem. But it's not the $1 trillion. It's never been the $1 trillion. It's where capitalism goes wrong. And listen carefully, because this is the whole thing. It goes wrong the moment the rich and the powerful stop competing in the market and start competing in Washington. It goes wrong the moment a corporation realizes it's easier to buy a senator like Elizabeth Warren than it is to beat a rival. It goes wrong when the people who run an industry start writing the laws that govern their own industry because the senators like Elizabeth Warren are too damn stupid to write a law on their own. So they go to the experts and say, hey, regulate your own industry. That's the corruption. It's not the wealth. It's the fusion. It's the handshake between the boardroom and the capital. When the money buys the rules stop protecting you and start protecting them. And if you think this is new, have you ever read about the railroad? In 1800s, railroads were the SpaceX of their day. Great machines reshaped the entire continent. They competed brutally. Vicious price wars. The biggest railroads kept losing control of everything. They tried to fix prices privately and failed. So one of the railroad guys gets a better idea. Wait a minute. If we can't win the market, why don't we buy the referee? So in 1887, Washington creates the Interstate Commerce Commission, and they're going to regulate all the railroads on behalf of the public. Sounds great. People demanded oversight. And they got it, except a few years later, the U.S. Attorney General, a man named Richard Olney, who had come right out of the railroad industry, wrote a private letter to a railroad executive who wanted the new commission abolished. And he said, don't be foolish. What are you doing? Keep the commission. Because the commission satisfies the public demand for somebody to watch the railroads, while it leaves, in practice, it leaves the railroads largely alone, and over time, the commission will become a shield for the industry, okay? It will protect you from the competition and from the public's anger. Excuse me, what did he just say? Yeah, that's the problem with capitalism. The problem is not the dreamer, is not the $1 trillion. The problem is the referees. The referees, they're on the take and they partner. The minute that Elon Musk says, you know what, I want to put my people, my competitors out of business, as long as he's still willing to honestly compete, capitalism works fine. And we should be grateful for it.
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3: Traffic is pretty light and moving well, even with some construction on the Jefferies westbound between Levan and 275. You've got lane closures and on and off slowdowns here. In the news, a 47-year-old woman is jailed after leading police on a chase of up to 95 miles an hour Saturday morning in Monroe County. The sheriff's office says the chase started in Monroe Township and ended in Bedford Township after they threw stop sticks to disable the car. A gunman has surrendered to police after he barricaded himself in a Southgate home just before 10 a.m. Sunday. The man was the only person in the home near the intersection of Flanders and Mercier Streets. He surrendered shortly after SWAT agents arrived at the scene. Police have not released the man's identity or what he was wanted for. Thankfully, no one was injured. Your local forecast today is for a mix of sun and clouds and a high of 74. Some clouds tonight, a low of 57, and then partly cloudy tomorrow with thunderstorms in the afternoon, a high of 75. I'm Heather Pascoe for 910 AM News Talk Superstation.
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5: I'm Michael Wallace. Stocks have stormed out of the gate on Wall Street with the Dow at a record high after President Trump and Iran announced a deal to end their war. News Nation's Hannah Brandt.
6: Importantly, that this will mean the Strait of Hormuz opens immediately and without tolls, which is something we know Iranian leadership had been pushing to do, to charge tolls. The president says that will not be happening. Now, the prime minister of Pakistan says the official signing ceremony is going to take place this upcoming Friday in Switzerland. It's unclear who from the United States will attend. The Pakistan prime minister also saying that mediators are going to be having discussions over the next few days to lay out what the next steps look like.
5: Shipping executives warn it may take weeks to clear mines from the Strait of Hormuz. Israel is not happy with the deal, which it was not a part of. A former advisor to Prime Minister Benjamin Netanyahu says the deal does not put an end to Iran's nuclear or missile programs or its support of Hezbollah in Lebanon and the Houthis in Yemen, all of which Netanyahu has called existential threats to Israel. The peace deal will certainly be a main topic of the G7 summit that begins today in France. President Trump will demand France drop its proposed digital tax on American tech companies. He's threatening to slap 100% tariffs on French wines and champagnes. 11 skydivers and their pilot were killed when their plane crashed moments after taking off from the airport in Butler, Missouri. This woman was driving with her kids near the airport when she saw the plane go down.
7: I thought it was like a crop duster at first. I told my kids to look, and then by the time we caught up to the plane, he had hit the ground and the plane kind of went into pieces.
5: Investigators say the plane only got 100 feet off the ground before banking to the left and crashing. At least six people have been arrested after an attempted bungee jump took a tragic turn.
8: Video of the encounter on social media shows three people holding a 21-year-old woman above their heads before tossing her from Skeleton Bridge in Sao Paulo, Brazil. With no bungee attached to the young woman, she then fell to her death as onlookers began to realize what had happened. Three of the six people charged are now facing homicide by conditional intent, a charge when a person is believed to have knowingly engaged in a risky activity which could result in another's death. Brandon Eisen, Worldwide News Network.
5: Fox is looking to add to its streaming footprint. Here's News Nation's Alicia Nieves.
9: The company is buying Roku in a deal worth about $22 billion. The purchase is going to give Fox access to a streaming platform with more than 100 million households around the world. Fox already owns Tubi. The deal is expected to close early next year, but still needs approval from shareholders on both sides and from regulators.
5: The Florida Highway Patrol says a Texas man had 34 open cans.

0: cans of White Claws in his car when he was pulled over for speeding on I-75 in Pasco County. Troopers say Connor Parity was going over 90 miles an hour. His blood alcohol content was more than double the legal limit. This is the Worldwide News Network.
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3: You know, I can't wait to see Go Home is John Cornyn. That guy can't be gone fast enough. He and Mitch McConnell, they just go away. And that's not a comment on Mitch McConnell's health. Sorry to hear about his health. He's been sick for a very long time. But, you know, I can't wait for their terms and them to be replaced. John Cornyn came out with a tweet this weekend to Mike Lee. Mike, I'm a co-sponsor of your Save America Act and repeatedly voted for this, but you just don't have the votes, and John Thune can't change that. You know, it's math. Try focusing on Democrats instead of the Republicans. Republican on Republican attacks are hurting our chances to win the majority in November. Yeah, like you have a clue on how to win, John Cornyn. This guy has it out, and he is going to do everything he can to stop the Save America. Mark my words. He and Mitch McConnell are going to do, they're going to do everything they can as their last hurrah to make sure that thing doesn't pass. And Donald Trump came out over the weekend in a Truth Social post. Thank God. He said the renewal of Section 02 of the Save America Act. He said, I'm against FISA if it doesn't come with the Save America Act, the full version firmly attached to it. So he's telling them, and I'm so glad he is calling their bluff, because it is a bluff. It is a bluff. Bill Pulte, he is the interim acting director of national intelligence now. Not forever. And he's not some radical overhaul overnight. You know what I mean? He's just a guy who has been with Trump for a while, trusted set of eyes for a few months while we get the new guy in to replace Tulsi Gabbard. And what happens? The establishment voices, the Democrats, some of them Republicans, intel lifers, they threaten to let FISA Section 702 die. You tell me.

0: These are the guys who pull for every war. They pull for every spy thing that they can possibly get their hands on. They pull for the, they are the ones that have said, hands off Section 702. They're the ones. It's vital for national security. They won't even let you talk about it. They don't want it even opened up. Nothing. Just pass it, pass it, pass it, pass it, pass it. And now they're saying, if this guy gets in as the acting director of DNI, he's so dangerous at this time that we will tell Donald Trump he can't have his. Really? You're not going to let Donald Trump have Section 702? Really? You guys. Well, no, we can't. Bill is just too dangerous for the American people. Really? So you say Section 02, FISA, is so important, and we're dealing with threats from China and Iran and the cartels across the border. Really? You'd stab your own mother to death for a clean renewal in normal times. But an outsider comes out. Suddenly it's a crisis. Ditch that. We won't pass that. We won't give that to you, Trump. Yes, you will. Yes, you will. You will. Okay? Now, I want to be fair. Qualifications matter. Experience and intelligence is serious business. But he's interim. He's interim. Well, he's too weak. Is he? Because I think your reaction shows to me that you're in a panic. I don't know what you're panicked about, but you're panicking. You're willing to give something up that literally, I think you really would stab your mother to death for Section 702. I don't know why, but now all of a sudden, what are you afraid of? What are you afraid of? Exposure? You're afraid that this guy is going to come in and expose something. You remember the Church Committee in the 1970s? After Watergate, it revealed that the FBI and CIA were spying on civil rights leaders, Martin Luther King, anti-war voices, even sitting presidents and their opponents. Congress created FISA to check our intelligence community, okay, to restore trust. But what happened? The tool meant for protection becomes the weapon, okay? We've seen it. The backdoor searches, the political queries, the house of cards of selective leaks and protected narratives. Okay, so Tulsi Gabbard releases, information on this. Then she leaves, and then this guy comes in, and they're like, yeah, we're not going to do it. Trump, stand your ground. Be a badass. Be the badass we all know you are. Stand your ground. They're bluffing. They're bluffing. What are they so afraid of? What are they so afraid of? So Tulsi comes out. Same people, by the way. Tulsi comes out, what was it, Friday, and she declassifies slides of these documents about U.S.-funded biolabs in Ukraine and beyond. Over 40 labs, hundreds of millions, dangerous pathogens, anthrax, plague, Ebola, okay? And we've known about these places. They've been known about broad strokes for years as, quote, threat reduction. Okay. But transparency? No. They're just reducing our threat. Okay. So she exposes these, and they're in Ukraine. And now it's a Russian conspiracy theory that those exist. Well, can I just ask you? Just let me just ask you before I get into any of the other parts of this. Do you think it's a good idea? Does it make common sense to you? If we have anthrax and Ebola sitting in a laboratory in Ukraine that is currently at war with Russia, do you think it's a good idea, or should we just go take a flamethrower and burn all of those dangerous pathogens out of those buildings? Should we just destroy all of those pathogens? Why do we have them sitting there in these biolabs that are in a war zone? Now, look at the loudest people shouting about this, okay? The ones who are saying, she's a conspiracy theorist with the documents. They're embedded Ukraine correspondents, strong advocates to send more money to Ukraine in Congress, and defense analysts that are tied to the status quo. The same crowd clutching their pearls same people clutching their pearls over the new DNI chief. They don't like what she did with Ukraine. And then this new guy, he's got to be stopped too. I'll get rid of FISA. I'll tell you, I'll do it. I'll do it. Go jump off that cliff. Okay. You've got all of these people that are coming out. Just read the story at glennbeck.com. You'll find all of the names of these people, but they're all the same. They're framing this whole thing as Kremlin propaganda. Like Tulsi Gabbard is now working for the Kremlin. Have you ever noticed when outsiders get close to auditing foreign entanglements, surveillance powers, risky overseas labs, the defenses go nuclear? All of a sudden, it's got to be stopped. It's the worst problem ever. They just go crazy. To me, it feels like fear of exposure. And maybe not all of them, but somebody in that web is applying enormous pressure. Stop this, stop this, stop this. You know, because real sunlight on how FISA has been used and biolab funding, past ops, threatens the whole machine. The one that kept us entangled, spending billions while Americans are struggling at home. Yeah, I'd like to know how that happened. Wouldn't you? Yeah. Kind of reminds me of, you know, what I learned the hard way in my own life. If you want to fix yourself, just talking about you, not the country or anything else, just you, radical honesty is required. When you live in lies, which as an alcoholic, I was absolutely living in absolute lies. I was lying to myself and everybody else. I'm not an alcoholic. I don't have a problem. What are you talking about? I'm fine. Uh-huh. When you protect the addiction or the cover-up, you'll burn everything down before admitting the truth. You will. I tell you what, I'm not going to, I won't pass 702. That section is gone. I'll tell you that right now. Really? Uh-huh. Those who change, those who heal, are the ones who surrender to the light. And that's what America needs right now. Not more secrets, not more trust us. Trump, call their bluff. Don't blink. Be the badass. They're not going to let FISA actually lapse, and I'd applaud if they did. They need it too much. Use this moment. Leverage it for real reform. Tie it to the Save America Act priorities like you just said you would. Border security, spending restraint, ending endless foreign adventures without any kind of accountability. Audit these programs properly. Pressure for what we need. Transparency, declassification, where it serves the people. Reforms that protect Americans first. It's not zero for some. This could be a win-win, kind of, the hard kind. They'll get their surveillance tool with real oversight and warrants, and we get sunlight on the biolabs, the foreign funding webs, the surveillance abuses. The American people win when the powerful are afraid of us knowing the truth, not the other way around. And history, I mean, it shows the cycle over and over again. Church committee, post-Snowden, Russiagate. Every time the people demand answers, the machine fights back. This is the machine. Courage breaks it. Being willing to lose breaks it. Look at the persecuted Christians. Many times they're the happiest people. The gates of hell have opened up against them. You know why they're happy? They're standing in the truth. They know what the truth is. Or the founders that risked everything against tyranny. Lives, fortune, sacred honor. Some of them lost everything. They weren't complaining about it because truth gave them the courage to do it and the hope. Kind of like, you know, you were born for a time such as this. That's you. You can admit it or not, but that's the truth. You were born for this time. These problems. We don't need more idols of power or endless wars. We need truth. We need self-reliance. We need faith. Faith in God. Faith in ourselves. Faith that, you know, we'll get our crap together one of these days. We'll get our crap together. And we'll stand up and go, you know what? I'm kind of tired of this stuff. You know, we'll create a neighborhood that that prepare, that treat each other right, a country that rejects living by lies. One of these days we're going to get it. It's going to happen. And it's going to happen. We're either going to do it the easy way or it's going to happen the hard way. Believe me. Believe me. God wins every time. When you're living in a lie, it always comes down. It always comes down. The longer you wait to go, okay, maybe I'm an alcoholic. You know, the longer it takes you to say that, the harder it's going to be to get back up on your feet. But you'll get back on your feet. I'd just rather do it before. I've done it before. It sucks. It sucks. But the longer we wait, keep investigating, Mr. President. Appoint the disruptors. They're afraid of him. Threaten that you're going to make him permanent. And you, call your representative. Demand they choose America over the machine. Tell, you know, send a strong message to Cornyn. You don't have to go after the Republicans. They got 50 votes. You need to talk to Thune. Hey, Thune, what are you waiting for? Pass it with 50 votes. And then feed hope. It's coming. It's coming. Good stuff is coming. Reject the fear. This isn't the end. This is a reckoning. It's going to be ugly. It's going to be an ugly reckoning. But you know what? On the other side of reckoning, restoration. A healed republic. Happier families. Free people. I don't know. That sounds pretty good. I say they're bluffing. Call her bluff. More in a second. Rapid radios. It's annoying that everything has to be so complicated now, you know? Every device needs an app, and of course, every app needs an account, and every account needs a password, verification code, security question, apparently the name of your first grade teacher. I don't even, God, I just bought a new camera recently, and it's got an app for it. I'm just like, I just want to load it into my phone. That's all I want to do. Just into my pick. Can we just do that? Nope. Apparently, I signed in once. Now I don't know what the password is. I don't even know what email I used for it because it didn't come to me. So, would you like to send us you to send a, us to send you an email? Yep. I didn't get it. All right, so I guess I'm just going to go back to using my phone for pictures, I guess. Look, you don't need all that complexity in your life. You don't. I want you to talk about getting some rapid radios. Okay, if you're in business, it's great. You have family, you have a farm, you have a ranch like we do. You're traveling with your family anywhere. You're going to the 4th of July with your family. Oh, they're going to get lost. Somebody's going to go for ice cream or something, and then they're going to be gone, and you're going to be like, I don't know where they are. And you'll get lost, and then it'll be 2 days later. It'll be like Gilligan's Island for a while. You'll be eating coconut cream pie that Ginger made for you or whoever. I mean, it'll get ugly unless you have maybe something simple like rapid radios. They ship fast. 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And they'll ship from their headquarters in Michigan. 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

0: NBC News Radio, I'm Michael Kastner. President Trump is headed to Europe today for the G7 summit, one day after announcing that the U.S. and Iran had reached a deal allowing for the reopening of the Strait of Hormuz. The deal will also initiate a 60-day period for further negotiations on Iran's nuclear program, including discussions on enriched uranium stockpiles. 12 people are dead after a plane carrying a group of skydivers went down yesterday in Missouri. It happened near the Butler Memorial Airport, roughly 60 miles south of Kansas City. The crash is being treated as an accident. Kentucky Senator Mitch McConnell is hospitalized. NBC's Megan Leibowitz.
1: Spokesperson for the senator had said in a statement that the senator was admitted to the hospital on Sunday morning and that he's receiving excellent care. But the spokesperson did not provide information about the senator's condition.
0: Michael Kastner, NBC News Radio.
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1: 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Teen drivers should go it alone to make it home.
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5: 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Yeah.

Yeah. Oh. 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
2: ABC News, I'm Sherry Preston. Vice President J.D. Vance calls it a big win for anyone who cares about stability in the Middle East. The U.S. and Iran reaching a deal to extend the ceasefire for another 60 days and to reopen the Strait of Hormuz. Iran saying it will dismantle its nuclear program and stop funding of terrorist organizations in exchange for the lifting of international sanctions.
3: We're willing to give significant sanctions relief if the Iranians make the kind of long-term commitments that are necessary to be a normal country, to give up their nuclear weapons program, to stop funding terrorist activities all over the Middle East.
2: That's Vance on ABC News. The G7 summit getting underway this week in the French Alps. The Iran war, one of the topics. President Trump saying the Europeans didn't do enough to help in the conflict. Fox Corporation's buying the streaming platform Roku in a cash and stock deal valued at approximately $22 billion. The deal gives Fox access to the Roku channel. This is ABC News. The New York Knicks waited 53 years for another NBA championship, and they got one. They'll get a ticker tape parade in Lower Manhattan on Thursday. Last night on the ice, a drought that wasn't quite so long ended for the Carolina Hurricanes. Here's ABC's Chuck Sievertson.
4: Their first NHL Stanley Cup championship in 20 years, beating the Vegas Golden Knights 3-0.
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6: It's amazing. 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I mean, you would want to win it again and again and again, and what a feeling, what a battle.
4: The game at T-Mobile Arena in Vegas. Chuck Sievertson, ABC News.
2: Bidding wars for homes may be fading away. A new report from Realtor.com says the long-running seller's market may be losing steam. Homes are sitting on the market longer than they have the last few years. Sherry Preston, ABC News.
7: Man. I love this place. I've been surfing here since I was a kid. Now, seeing my grandson out on the water, it means everything to me. 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
9: Traffic is pretty light and moving well, even with some construction on the Jefferies westbound between Levan and 275. You've got lane closures and on and off slowdowns here. In the news, a 47-year-old woman is jailed after leading police on a chase of up to 95 miles an hour Saturday morning in Monroe County. The sheriff's office says the chase started in Monroe Township and ended in Bedford Township after they threw stop sticks to disable the car. A gunman has surrendered to police after he barricaded himself in a Southgate home just before 10 a.m. Sunday. The man was the only person in the home near the intersection of Flanders and Mercier Streets. He surrendered shortly after SWAT agents arrived at the scene. Police have not released the man's identity or what he was wanted for. Thankfully, no one was injured. Your local forecast today is for a mix of sun and clouds and a high of 74. Some clouds tonight, a low of 57, and then partly cloudy tomorrow with thunderstorms in the afternoon, a high of 75. 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
10: I'm Nicole Murray with Your Money Now. SpaceX underwriters have officially exercised their overallotment of shares in the initial public offering, bringing the total raise to $85.7 billion. Elon Musk's space and artificial intelligence company raised an initial $75 billion on Thursday. The FDA has elevated a recall of Alfredo sauce distributed in 41 states to its most serious classification after they say a supplier flagged an ingredient for possible salmonella contamination. The Coffee Connection Company Incorporated voluntarily said the product contains a dry milk powder ingredient that was possibly exposed to salmonella. President Trump is warning that France must scrap a 3% tech sales tax or face 100% tariffs on U.S. imports of its wines and champagne. The New York Post reported the news. The digital services tax involves a 3% levy on gross revenues generated in France by large technology companies, including U.S. giants such as Amazon, Meta, and Alphabet. Stocks are sharply higher. That's Your Money Now.
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1: Glenn Beck is on.
2: Hello, America. There's a lot going on. Tomorrow, I'm really excited for tomorrow's show. Because tomorrow, I'm gonna build a case that we're at a turning point, and it's a good turning point. Should we choose to accept it, Mr. Phelps? It's a good turning point. It is something that I think, I mean, I had a hard time sleeping last night. I probably slept 90 minutes last night because I was thinking about this all night. And I'm like, I'm trying to work it out in my head. I'm like, I know, I think this is actually a good, I think something miraculous is happening. And I want to build this case today and share it with you tomorrow. So you don't want to miss that. It's something I've learned from foreigners. You know, there's a lot of foreigners here now. And they are pointing out all of the good things that are happening in America. And it got me to thinking and connecting some dots. And I'm going to show that to you. There is somebody that I wanted to come on today. He is a guy who is seeking asylum here in the United States. And he says Americans are taking the U.S. for granted. And I think we are. We don't realize what we have. And he's a guy who came from South Africa and trying to

0: South Africa. And a lot of people say this isn't true. I'm going to ask him. Let him tell you. Hear it from the horse's mouth. Hear it from a guy who's experienced what's happening with the white farmers and the genocide that some say are happening in South Africa. I happen to believe it. But you can decide. We're going to talk to Jason Bartlett in 60 seconds. First, let me tell you about LifeLock. There's something particularly infuriating about the modern criminal. They don't even have the decency to rob you in person. You know, they sit behind a keyboard somewhere stealing identities, opening accounts, making purchases with somebody's information. You know, and it could be you. They don't know you. They don't care about you. They're just, you're just an opportunity to them. 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You know, I'm a big believer in making their job as difficult as possible. 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Jason, welcome to the program, sir. How are you?
1: I'm great. Thank you for having me, Glenn. I'm living in the land of the free and so much opportunity. I am ecstatic to be in the United States. It is a great time to be here. Like you say, something miraculous is about to happen.
0: Yeah, I think so, too. So you are a sheep and cattle farmer now in Alabama?
1: Yes, sir, I am. I started with a small amount, like 5 sheep, and I've got up to the hundreds now. And I've got about 25 cattle, too, and 4 horses. And I started with, I think I had my first job in the United States. I had $12 an hour. I now earn a 6-figure paycheck every year. And I'm thriving, and I'm not based on the color, not discriminated against because I'm white. I don't have 146 race laws against me. I just work hard and play hard, and I'm earning money and just going forward.
0: And just looking at you on Zoom, you seem to have spent some time out in the sun recently, maybe a little too much time in the sun.
1: Yes, I was walking around D.C. because I've been to D.C., not under the Trump administration. And then I went back to D.C. because I was meeting with the Trump administration in person the past week. And I walked around making these videos because this place is so clean. It's like a transformation. I had no idea it was so clean. And I forgot to wear my hat that I've always got on. And now we can see why. Thanks for noticing.
0: Yeah. No, well, it's not subtle. So tell me, what is happening in South Africa? And tell me what has happened to you or your family personally, and give us some evidence. Because there's a lot of people in America that either A, don't know what's going on, or B, have been told this is just, it's a lie.
1: I mean, the South African government really has an actual war room that they are creating to try spread misinformation and hide this. South Africa is in turmoil. It's anarchy. It's not the Rainbow Nation. It is one of the most hateful nations towards minorities, including myself. There's 146 race laws. That's why Elon Musk can't get Starlink over there. And with the farm murders, there is more than 180 farm attacks every year, dozens and dozens of murders. There's approximately a murder every 7 to 10 days. And it's not just normal murders. It's torture. It's where a 12-year-old gets boiled alive in a bath, or they cut your Achilles off while they tie you to a chair, and they make you watch them rape 10 people, rape your 5-year-old daughter. Things that are barbaric and inhumane, and I'm sorry that I have to be so abrupt, but like I told the Trump administration, I'm going to be raw. For example, a story of my cousin named Dion. He lives on a small farm near Pretoria. And he was having a braai, it's like a cookout that we, it's our cultural thing, at 11 o'clock at night. And with his 2 young girls, this is just after I left and why I pleaded for asylum, that I don't want to go back. I always went to go visit them. And 8 black men broke in, and it was deemed a normal break-in. And they shot him through the back of the head. The bullet came out the front of his face. They then threw him in the fire, burnt him with a grid, and urinated on him while they sang, "Die, White Bastard." And his little girls had to win.

0: as this. And he doesn't get a news article. It doesn't get anything. I've got a cousin who was kidnapped and put into the trunk of his vehicle and driven around for hours and then beaten and thrown up. My other cousins have been hijacked. I've been attacked. And there's been two attempts on my life before. So they don't look at what you've got. They look at what you look like and they attack. And the government stands up and sings, "Kill the Boer, kill the farmer," which is direct translation to kill the white man.
1: Why is it we can't get any real evidence? I mean, I know, like, I've wanted to go over. Being able to go over, A, very dangerous if you're going to report on this, and they'll do everything that they can to shut you down and say that you know, this doesn't exist. Why can we not get this information out? Why, or is there all kinds of evidence and we just don't see it?
0: Glenn, there is evidence everywhere. And the problem is South Africa is a DEI project that has failed tremendously. So the American left are hiding it with the South African media. I mean, they literally dismantled a thing called the Commando, which used to help protect the farmers. That's the first thing they did. And then in 2007, they stopped recording, the police stopped recording it as farm murders and made it home invasions. But a home invasion, nothing gets stolen in these home invasions, just hours of torture and brutality. So the evidence is out there, but you have to get it from people like me and people on X and people on Facebook who tell the truth. But also remember the people that are in South Africa, if they speak up, they'll suddenly be disappeared or doxxed. Lots of them, the main news come out and actually state that we are going to be canceling you, and they show your home address, and then all of a sudden you've got to be quiet for your safety. But Ernest Roots is actually coming up to the White House, I believe in September, with a wonderful initiative, and each and every farmer that has been murdered, a white cross is going to be put on the lawn of the White House so that the world can actually see, because President Donald Trump is the only man in this universe with power that's willing to stand up and fight against these atrocities. Because what people need to remember and realize in America, this is the type of stuff that is coming your way if you let in migrants at the degree that they were being let in. So I'm so happy President Donald Trump has closed the border and decided to help people that look like me, who assimilate with Americans, who are Christian, God-fearing people who want to work hard.
1: So wait, so you said this was a DEI, and that's the way I view what's happening in South Africa is, they just started putting DEI in, and you know, it's not enough to not be racist. You have to be anti-racist. You have to exact revenge. And I mean, that is truly what I believe is happening there, is DEI played out to the fullest extent, and it's completely out of control. But you also just stated another problem there. It wasn't DEI. You said now it's immigrants. What did immigrants have to do with this in South Africa?
0: Currently in South Africa, the immigrants are getting blamed for the crime. But if you go over the border from South Africa and you go into Botswana, into Zimbabwe, nobody harms you, nobody hurts you. So they're trying to portray that it's immigrants coming into South Africa doing these crimes, but that's not the truth. That's just an excuse, because there's no such thing as accountability in that nation. What I'm talking about, immigrants in America, look at the amount of hate towards America from people who come here. They come and I come here and I fly the American flag, where the other immigrants from Somali come here and steal your money, rape your children, kill your people, and burn the American flag. That's what I mean by America needs to invite the right immigrants.
1: How did you get here? How worried were you that you wouldn't get asylum?
0: To be honest, I thought I would get it much quicker, because I now realize, and I'll explain to you how the illegals are actually playing the system. As a law-abiding citizen, I entered the United States legally. I was working on a cruise ship because I needed to get out of South Africa. I needed to get out. I needed something, and I used to go back for 4 months, and I'd still run my cattle with my family and so forth. And then I'd get back on a cruise ship. And then when I left for my last cruise to my last contract out of Miami, when I got to Miami, 3 or 4 days after I'd landed, my mom called me and told me about the attack on Dion and his family. And I put the phone down and I looked at my wife and I said, we are going to be killed, and I am going to do something about it. I'm going to stop this. And the Lord put it on my heart that I can't just save myself. I have to save my people. And what I did is on 2020, the 1st of January, I started walking with an American flag and a Keep America Great hat on from Austin Capitol Building to the White House. And I started walking and I said, if this is your will, open doors. And the doors flung open. And that's how I arrived. And that's what I started to do. So I'm not going to give up until my people are safe.
1: Tell the American people what they can do to help and where they can find the information. Give me a reliable place where they can go and find all this information.
0: Well, I don't stand with any firms. I'm by myself. However, someone like AfriForum would be the best bet. The best bet, they've got documented details about all the murders, the brutality of the murders, etc. As well as follow people like me on Twitter. So you can actually see what's happening firsthand, because I get a lot of messages. My Facebook is full. My X account inbox is full of these horrific attacks and murders of people. So it's difficult to share this stuff, but I do share everything I do with a smile, because I know the end goal is, I'm a Christian man, so I know what the end is. But we do need to do something. So Americans need to use discernment, because there's a lot of misinformation. It's the same about your president. Your president could cure Ebola and cancer, and they would literally stand up for cancer. So white people are being murdered in South Africa, and that does not fit their agenda. So go onto X, go onto Facebook, and look, and start delving and looking for these, and look past the parts where they're praising the people killing the white people, and use discernment to realize that these people are really suffering. And Trump has opened that door for them, and you can get people like me who want to come here, raise sheep, raise cattle, be doctors, be pilots, be engineers, etc.
1: What's the thing that stands out to you most about America being here?
0: Man, this, the amount of safety, just the general safety. Like I bought my first house ever, and I don't have a 10-foot fence around it. I mean, I understand that there's crime, but those places have got a big blue mark on it, like a big democratic city. Those might have crime because you've also got criminals living there. But like in Alabama over here, everybody carries, so everybody is safe. I mean, if you go to the general store, nothing has got fences around it or bulletproof fencing around it. My wife goes for a walk. I mean, you see women walking around. You don't see that in South Africa. You see children playing out in the front yards. That's not possible in South Africa anymore, especially if you look like me. So the safety is just, it's unfathomable how fun and awesome it is just to feel safe.
1: When do you find out about your asylum?
0: We're meant to find out next year. However, I had a meeting with the Trump administration, as well as many, I wish I could say some details on that, but they've asked me to keep it private. People that can make a change, and I'll be meeting with more senators in the upcoming week, and hopefully with Governor Kay Ivey as well, and to create a farm initiative, because the South Africans that are coming over, I want them to be a strong community, not dispersed to places like New York and Chicago. They belong in the South, and we want to rebuild the South and help the agricultural sector. So hopefully no later than next year, I will be approved for my asylum case. But I won't give up. Even if we get denied, I will walk across the country again if I have to raise awareness and do what I have to, because it is about time that America and Americans follow President Donald Trump's orders and let people that really are being persecuted, like myself and my fellow countrymen, into the country so we can help you keep America safe and great and healthy.
1: Jason, thank you. If there's anything we can do, please stay in touch with us. Let me know. Thank you.
0: No, certainly, Ben. Thank you for the opportunity. God bless you.
1: Glad you're safe. You bet. Jason Bartlett, you can follow him on X, Jason2, the number 2, Bartlett. That's with 2 T's. Jason2 Bartlett on Twitter. This is something that has been on my heart and keeps going away. You know, I get busy on other things, and it just keeps coming back and going away. I sincerely hope the Trump administration follows this, and because if this is as true as I think it is, but I can't tell you for sure, if this is true, what's going on? This is This is another Holocaust, just with white farmers.

0: And the world is doing exactly what it did the last time. You don't know for sure. And we'll find out later, and we'll find out, you know, if it is happening. We'll find out, and everybody will go, I told you this. You know, they knew, they just didn't want to look into it. And I've tried to look into it. It's very difficult. You don't know who to trust. Follow Jason. Jason 2 Bartlett. All right. Our sponsor this half hour is American Financing.
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0: Ricky, what's your take on this?
3: Oh, goodness. My heart was going to explode listening to that interview because it just reminded me once again that it's going to take immigrants and visitors from Europe to remind us that we need to get over our PTSD from being the worst country in the world, the laughingstock of the world. These people are coming here and reminding us of why America is so great. My heart was exploding. I was thinking about the Dan and Shay national anthem at FIFA and all of these white pills that we're getting this summer during these sporting events and these visits from people who have been led to believe that America is this awful country. So encouraging.
0: I will tell you that that's what I want to talk about tomorrow. I just think there's so many encouraging things happening, and we have an opportunity to shake this off, you know. And they're not the left has just lost it. Do you have the video, or does Jason have it? Maybe Jason can play. Who has the video of the counter programming from last night and the fight? The fight was amazing last night, and it was so well done, and it had these great video packages of, you know, history and heroes and just beautiful and really uplifting. And the Democrats were running counter programming, and honestly, it was like put together by my dog. I mean, it was really bad. And I really want to show you the difference, because, gang, we're winning. We're winning. You just don't know it yet, but we are winning. They've lost the narrative. They've jumped the shark, and it's Nutsville. More on that coming up. Let me tell you about Simply Safe. You know what I like about the lock on my front door? It doesn't care about politics. Doesn't care what's trending on social media. Doesn't care, you know, what the crime statistics are, what they were last month, what the experts are arguing about on television. The entire job is just to answer one simple question. Do you belong here? Yep. If the answer is yep, then you have a key. Come on in. If the answer is no, we got a problem. That's really what home security is about. It's like drawing a line between the people you love and the people who wish them harm. And in that world, often it feels more chaotic than it used to. 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
3: On the Lodge at Grand River, accident on the right-hand side, and we're watching delay 75 southbound at 696 with the ongoing road work in the news. A gunman has surrendered to police after being barricaded in a Southgate home. It started at 10 o'clock yesterday morning. The man, the only person in the home near the intersection of Flanders and Mercier Streets, he surrendered shortly after SWAT agents arrived on the scene. Police have not released the identity of the man or what he was wanted for. No one injured. Detroit police say a man in his 30s found shot to death in the backyard of a home in the 13,000 block of Arlington around 10:30 Saturday night. They have not arrested any suspects and have not identified any suspect as of yet. The Detroit Police Department Homicide Section investigating. Our forecast, mostly sunny, 73 today, clear, and 58 tonight. Sunny, chance of afternoon storms tomorrow, high of 76. I'm Rick Schrepp, 910 AM News Talk Superstation.
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5: I'm Michael Wallace. President Trump has arrived at the G7 summit in France, where the new peace deal between the U.S. and Iran will be a big topic. He says the deal will reopen the Strait of Hormuz and start a 60-day ceasefire, during which the future of Iran's nuclear program will be hammered out. News Nation's Joe Khalil.
6: What this discussion would do is play out the plans for Iran to get back some of its frozen assets to the tune of hundreds of billions of dollars, potentially. Both President Trump and Vice President Vance have said that it will be their goal to make sure that if Iran doesn't comply with the nuclear deal that is set out by the United States, that there will be no money that is unfrozen. Those things are going to be contingent with each other.
5: DePaul history professor and terrorism analyst Tom Mikaitis is cautiously optimistic about the deal.
7: But the two uncertainties are sanctions and of course, the nuclear material. And the wild card is the state of Israel, which is very unhappy with this deal. And there's been apparently some very intense exchanges between the president and Prime Minister Netanyahu.
5: The Russia-Ukraine war will also be a major topic at the G7. News Nation's Kelly Beeson reports Russia launched one of its biggest attacks in the war overnight, firing more than 6,000 drones and 70 missiles.
8: In Kyiv, a missile tore into a historic church that stood for nearly 1,000 years, setting it on fire. Four people there were killed and more than 30 were hurt. And things were even worse in Kharkiv, where rescue crews rushed in to fight the flames, only for a second strike to hit that very same spot, killing five of them. Ukraine says none of this was an accident and that Russia aimed for the church and for people's homes on purpose.
5: Some Senate Republicans are not happy with House Speaker Mike Johnson after he called on the party to reform Social Security if the GOP keeps control of Congress next year. The senators say he shouldn't be reminding voters of Social Security's looming insolvency heading into the midterms. Luigi Mangione will be back in court tomorrow ahead of his murder trial for the shooting death of UnitedHealthcare CEO Brian Thompson. Defense attorney Steve Vinnick.
9: They're going to basically ask the defense at this point if the defense is looking to present some type of a, I don't want to say an insanity defense, but perhaps what's called an extreme emotional disturbance defense, which is a little different from insanity.
5: Mangione has pleaded not guilty to second-degree murder, stalking, and firearms charges. A new study finds glucosamine supplements may speed up memory loss in people with Alzheimer's disease. Those who took the supplement for joint pain and arthritis were 25% more likely to die within 5 years than those who didn't take it. More than 40 million Americans take glucosamine. And Fox is buying Roku in a deal worth about $22 billion. This is the Worldwide News Network.
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0: 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That'll be on tomorrow's show. Before I get into something that's happening over in Europe, I want to give you a little bit of a preview of tomorrow. And one of the things that I'm thinking about, that, you know, we are on the verge of winning. We just have to be really careful and focus. And tomorrow I'm going to give you some things that you can do to help this. But there's something happening. I feel there's something happening in America. And it's good. And, you know, I just said we're winning because we've taken the storyteller position. Once you have the storyteller position, you win. And the reason why America has been up against the ropes for so long is Hollywood was in the story position. They knew how to tell a story, and they were very, very good at it. And they've lost it. They don't know how to do it anymore. And celebrate, because we're not just standing around. It's not like we've lost storytellers. Storytellers have been grown on our side, not on theirs. And let me give you an example. Over the weekend, you had the UFC going on. If you didn't see the UFC fight, you really missed something spectacular. I didn't know how I was going to feel about it. Because, you know, if it was just a fight on the lawn and it was, you know, I don't know, if it was just that, I wasn't thrilled about it. But the president said it was a 250, you know, anniversary celebration, blah, blah, blah. So I wanted to watch it. So I watch it, and it was absolutely everything he said and more. It was so well done. Meanwhile, the left is doing counter programming. Now, we've got this amazing show going on in the White House on Paramount. And what do? They do a no kings. They're still doing the no kings thing. You want to talk about losing? They're still doing the no kings thing. And let me just give you a couple of clips from it. Here's Bette Midler yesterday on the counter programming to the UFC. Listen to this.

Wow. I mean, that's all you can say. That would be my whole review. If I was reviewing that for a paper, it would just be that. Glenn Beck says, wow. I mean, what else do you say to that? That's awful. Awful. You going to watch that? Do you want to hang out with people who are watching that? You want to know people who are like, did you see Bette Midler and the You Fascists Are Going to Lose? That song, we were tearing it up last night. Wow. Let me give you another one. Here's cut three. We get there together.

0: How do we get there?
1: Together or never get there at all.
2: I could have a team of Special Olympians put together a better show than that. Okay? They would. It would make more sense. It would make more sense if I had, and it would at least have heart to it. You'd be like, oh man, that was so beautiful. Not this. Nope. Okay, so that's what they're doing. I think we're winning because nobody wants to be a part of that. No American is going to look at that and go, oh yeah, that's where the cool kids are hanging out. That's what I want to do. I'm going to give you more on this tomorrow, and hear me out, because I have some good news for you. I really do. I think I have good news for you. Let me take you over to England, where there's something that I think a lot of people are going to blow off. And this is the kind of stuff you have to watch for. And this is where we would be if Kamala Harris would have won. Keir Starmer has come out and said that, they got a problem with kids. They got a real problem with kids. Because they're watching things on social media and they're going crazy. And look at what's happening in Ireland. Here's the Northern Ireland leader blaming social media for the violence on the street. Now, remember, what caused the violence on the street? Quick. Somebody chopping the head or trying to chop the head off of somebody else, right? And then everybody going, I didn't see that. What are you talking about? That was an Irishman. That wasn't an Irishman. When's the last time they had a beheading in Ireland from an Irishman? 1612? We all know what that was. And so the government denies it. And so everybody's like, you know what? I got a problem with this because they're lying to us. And I've warned you about it. The Bubba effect starts to take. Now, here is the leader from Northern Ireland. Listen to what he has to say.
3: Social media companies have a very heavy responsibility. It's why we're going to bring forward new powers next week to make it clear that social media companies need to take down illegal content, particularly when we are facing circumstances such as the ones we've seen in Northern Ireland over the last 2 days. And I just want to convey to you the sense of fear that has spread amongst ethnic minority people in Northern Ireland because they saw the scenes that you and others reported on their screens. And they've also heard about, for example, people being stopped in their cars on the way to work to be asked what their nationality is.
2: Maybe you potato heads should have done something. You know what I mean? I'm sorry. I didn't mean to call. He was English. He's not a potato head. He's just a drunken sot. Maybe you should have done something, about it. Because when you don't, this is what happens. And so what are they going to do? They're going to put in new powers. Oh, that's going to make things better. Yeah, when an out-of-control government that's not listening to its people, not doing the right thing, when they enact new powers, people calm right down. One of the new powers is they're going to, let me have Keir Starmer. Do we have the audio of Keir Starmer?
4: I think back to when I was growing up, and I have to say, I think we had it easier.

0: These days, kids have to find their feet in a world that changes so quickly, where technology intrudes into every area of their lives. And we know that harms them. That is why today, the government has decided to ban social media access for children under 16. It's a big step for our country.
1: It is. Now, how are they going to do that?
0: It's not an easy thing to do. I'll be honest about that.
1: Of course not.
0: We haven't rushed into it. We've looked carefully at the evidence. And we'll have to adapt to our approach as technology changes.
1: Yeah. What could that possibly be? Kier, what could that possibly be that he's come up with? Because they've been thinking about it for a long time. You know what it is? Facial ID. Yeah. All the kids, all they have to do is just when you want to go to a website, you just have facial ID. That's it. Not a problem. Jason, I'm trying to remember. There was something like that Keir Starmer has been trying to get for a long time. What is that called?
2: Digital ID?
1: Digital ID. Wow. So all they'll need is digital ID, and that will let them onto the right. Now, you don't think he's doing this because he's been trying to do this and they've used every excuse in the book and they just want to absolute control of everybody, what you do, where you go, what you buy, who you talk to. They can track you at all times if you have digital ID. But he's not doing it because of that. He's doing it because there's a kid problem with social media, right? Because of what happened in Ireland.
2: 100%. That's why he's doing it. Yeah. And that's also, I'm sure, that's why he's dressed up as Mr. Rogers, because he just wants to show that it's for the kids' safety. You know, look at, put that picture up if you can again. I think even his wardrobe was crap. He's Mr. Rogers. Look how innocent that looks. He's just for your kids' safety. Shut up, Keir Starmer. The reason they're going for kids is because everybody can get on board with that, right? That's the easier way to accept it. As a populace, it's like, oh, it's for the protection of our most vulnerable.
1: Ricky, what is his popularity rating? Doesn't he have a popularity rating of like 4?
3: Let me look that up. Stand by. I'm sure.
1: It sounds like a joke, but I think it's single. I think it's single digits.
3: Oh, I think you're right. Let me look that up while you guys continue to bash Keir Starmer.
1: Yeah. Okay. Yeah. We're not bashing him. We're saying he's what a hero he is. He studied this for a long time, and all they need is digital ID, and they got it. They got it fixed.
2: From Politics UK, they pulled out a few more, details of this. It says user-to-user apps where people create, share, and interact with content. So they're including TikTok, Instagram, Snapchat, YouTube, X, Facebook will be banned for anyone under 16. Now, they put in the caveat here. Don't worry. Adults can still access social media through age checks like facial recognition, digital IDs, passports, and credit cards.
1: Oh.
2: I wonder what they really want out of this, Glenn. Could it be any more obvious?
1: No, I can't think of any. You know what they won't be able to access, guarantee you? Even though they just said you can, they will not be able to access X. Guarantee it, because Musk is not going to play with this. He won't. Really? You want me to do what exactly? No. We got to focus. But anyway, he's not going to play that game, and they're going to, because they've been after him. They want him done, and so they're going to come after him. You watch.
3: He stands between an 18% and 23% favorability rate.
1: Shut up! I thought it was single digits. Really? He's that high?
3: I don't think that's high.
1: No, I meant that you have to be high if you were part of him that said, yeah, I'm for him. Yeah, I get it. Okay. It's amazing how many people fall for this stuff, even though it is so obvious. You know, it used to be kind of subtle. Now, it's so obvious. He's been talking about digital ID forever. He has used every excuse under the sun. But now, we're going to get it with your children. We're just going to...

0: to do it because we ought to protect your children, because it's just wrong what's happening. These companies, they have to be held accountable. Because did you see that poor man? All he was trying to do was just help that other man breathe by putting a big slit in his throat while pinning him down on the street. That's all he was doing. That's all he was doing. Because I heard somebody on the street said they couldn't breathe. And so I think that was the same story. And if it's not, we'll just go with that. Because that's what he was trying to do. He was trying to just, you know, just put like a little trach in his throat so he could breathe. I'm sure that's what it was. And then social media turned it into something, you know, horrid and tawdry. And that's why we need digital ID so we can track your children for the rest of their lives. And you too. Okay, Kier. That's great. God, I'm glad I am American. All right, back in just a second. Feels like the country has a little momentum again, but if there's one thing history teaches us, is momentum is not the same thing as victory. As conservatives, we have a really bad habit of relaxing the moment things start to go our way. We start thinking, oh, the fight's over. I got that guy in, so everything's going to be fine. Yeah, yeah. The other side never stops organizing, okay? 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
1: Well, when did that get there?
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0: NBC News Radio, I'm Michael Kastner. President Trump is in Europe today for the G7 summit hosted by French President Emmanuel Macron. NBC's Alice Barr is there.
1: President Trump traveling to the G7 in France today, just as he's announced a deal reached with Iran that he says will end the U.S. blockade of the Strait of Hormuz and reopen the strait when it's signed on Friday, saying oil will flow.
0: Trump has talks scheduled with a number of Middle Eastern leaders tomorrow. 12 people have been killed after a skydiving plane crashed in Butler, Missouri. The crash happened yesterday near Butler Memorial Airport. The plane was carrying members of Skydive Kansas City, including 11 skydivers and one pilot. And the Carolina Hurricanes are Stanley Cup champions. Carolina defeated the Las Vegas Golden Knights 3-0 in Sunday's Game 6 to win the series. Michael Kastner, NBC News Radio.
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3: Prohibition signs are circular with a white background and a red border, and they have a diagonal red line crossing over a black image. The image represents the type of prohibition. If it's a cigarette, for example, it means you are not allowed to smoke in that area. Warning signs are triangular, and they have a yellow background, a black border, and a black image. The image represents the type of warning. If it's a fire, for example, it's warning you about a potential fire hazard. Safe condition signs are either square or rectangular. They're green and have either a white image or white text on them, and they often include an arrow to tell you which direction to take. You'll see this sign above fire exit doors. Mandatory signs are circular with a blue background. They have a white image or white text inside the circle that signifies something you must do. You'll see an example of this on fire doors, such as fire door, keep shut.
4: I noticed that my central vision started to blur.
5: Figures that are usually straight started to distort to become wavy.
6: What are these little dark spots with blurring that I'm seeing?
7: There's a blind spot like a blob over my vision now.
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11: If there's something in your truck that's important to you, it should be strapped in. Three out of four people ejected from a vehicle in a crash will die. Buckle up.

0: Welcome to the Glenn Beck program. Ricky, is there anything that we've missed that we need to hit here on our way out?
1: Did you want to hear from Torch Insider Nicole, who is always making...
0: Take that as a no. Well, I don't know why I can't hear you again. We didn't fix that from Friday. Can we find out why I can't hear her? I can hear her off the air. Can't hear her on the air. It's not a problem. Not a problem for me. All right. Let's have that fixed if we can for tomorrow. We are going to bring some good news to you tomorrow. I've got a new theory that I'm working on, and I think you're going to like it. Also, we'll tell you about how the Somalis all across the U.S., including a Minnesota daycare center, fund 85% of the donations to the Utah Democrat House hopeful, Liban Mohammed. Somalis. And they're, wow, because there's so much poverty with the Somalis in Minnesota, yet this guy's getting 85% of his donations, and they're coming from a Minnesota daycare center as well to a Utah Democrat that's running for the House. Huh. That's interesting, isn't it? More tomorrow. May God save the Republic.

0: I can't believe it's been 4 years since the overturn of Roe, but tragically, abortions have continued to rise. Today, the abortion pill accounts for more than 60% of all abortions. Last year alone, over 1.1 million babies lost their lives. And that is why the work of preborn network clinics is more urgent than ever before. 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
6: ABC News, I'm Sherry Preston. After the announcement of a tentative peace deal between the U.S. and Iran, the Strait of Hormuz is expected to reopen this week. ABC's Karen Travers has more from Geneva, where the G7 summit will be held in the French Alps.
7: The deal was signed digitally. That's what Vice President Vance told GMA. The deal was actually signed yesterday by the U.S. and Iran. But there is an expectation that there will be a formal signing ceremony here in Geneva at the end of the week, and that Vice President Vance would likely take part in that.
6: For the first time since April, gas prices have fallen below $4 a gallon. Gas Buddy says the average price is now $3.99 a gallon. Investigators in Missouri are still trying to figure out what caused the crash that led to the deaths of a pilot and 11 skydivers. Their plane went down about an hour outside of Kansas City soon after takeoff. Fox is buying Roku, the $22 billion deal, giving Fox access to more than 100 million global streaming households. This is ABC News. Much discussion about the war in Iran, but overnight in Ukraine, a reminder that war is still raging. ABC's Tom Sufi-Burridge has more from the foreign desk.
8: Video from Ukraine's emergency services shows the golden-domed roof of the 11th century Uspensky Cathedral on fire. On a visit to the site to survey the damage, Ukraine's President Zelensky said the building, which sits within a sacred monastery, was struck by a Russian drone. That monastery, known as the Lavra, is not just one of the air defense missile. Tom Sufi-Burridge, ABC News, at the Foreign Desk.
6: Britain joining Australia, Brazil, and Indonesia, as well as several other countries, in banning social media for kids under the age of 16. Greece, France, and Denmark are considering similar bans. Sherry Preston, ABC News.
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13: Traffic on 96 at Jeffries, westbound, Levan to 275. Two left lanes are shut down here. And we're seeing Hines Drive still shut down under drive to Hanover Trail due to flooding. In the news, a 25-year-old man now charged with second-degree murder in the death last month of a 65-year-old man found on a trail in Farmington Hills, Gabriel Becerra, is accused of strangling and beating Richard Harris. At Woodland Hills Park, police believe Becerra used a log found in the park to hit Harris and strangled him to death. The suspect, who's back in court next Wednesday. Two men shot and injured. They were attending a repass

0: in Detroit. Around 5 Saturday, the shots were fired from a vehicle driving past the 12,000 block of Payton. People in the crowd returned fire. One man is in stable condition, the other in serious condition. No arrests have been made. Sunny and 73 for today, clear 58 tonight. Sunny, chance of storms tomorrow afternoon and 76. I'm Rick Schrempf, 910 AM News Talk Superstation.
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2: The First Amendment gives Americans five basic freedoms: freedom of speech, press, petition, assembly, and religion. While all five are important, perhaps freedom of speech is talked about the most. Free speech is the cornerstone of our democracy. Although what you say can have consequences, like losing friends or a job, it gives Americans the right to express opinions without government censorship or control. And more importantly, you can't go to jail for expressing your opinion. It not only protects the speech that people like, but speech that people don't. Because when it comes to free speech, either everyone is protected or no one is at all. It allows citizens to support political movements and candidates. It gives people the power to call out government corruption and abuse. And most importantly, it empowers people to give unpopular opinions. But in today's politically charged climate, some people believe the government should restrict certain speech. But thankfully, because of the First Amendment, everything from car commercials to fiery protests are protected.
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Welcome in, Monday edition, Clay and Buck. All right, we got a ton of news stories to dive into with all of you. I will be with you solo today. Buck is traveling, and my goodness, let me just kind of run through a bunch of things off the top, and then we will try to put them all in order and make some sense of the world here. First of all, the president is sitting right now in France, I believe. I know that they're meeting for the G7, but it seems to be right on the border between France and Switzerland, maybe, based on what I have seen. But the president is sitting right next to Emmanuel Macron of France right now as the G7 meeting is underway. If you're thinking to yourself, wow, President Trump is in France, didn't I just see him around midnight at the White House throwing an unbelievable, incredible UFC fight from the South Lawn of the White House? Yes, you did. The president got on a plane to fly to France at about 3 a.m. after the UFC fight ended around 1 a.m. Eastern with fireworks. I'm sure many of you were watching. I've got a ton of thoughts on that among everything else. I'm sure that the president is soon going to be taking questions surrounding the Iran deal. I was just on an administration call laying out all of the different details associated with the Iran deal that now has been signed. I think probably the thing that is the most consequential to most of you is that what the price of oil and gas is. It has now plummeted to just above $80 a barrel. When this entire situation in Iran began, the price of oil and gas was about $68 a barrel. What does that mean for those of you out there driving?

around the country. $3 a gallon gas is not very far away on average. Sorry, Californians, based on what you should expect when you look ahead at the futures market. And as

0: And on Saturday, as we mentioned, the big UFC fight, what I thought came off as an absolute home run. We had the World Cup in L.A. I got to go watch the U.S. play against Paraguay, probably the greatest U.S. World Cup performance ever. Took my 11-year-old out for that. I testified on Capitol Hill on Wednesday. I know some of you probably saw some of those clips about affordability and access and how both are getting worse for sports fans in America. 2.5-hour hearing on Wednesday. And by the way, Buck, we got a new backdrop here. We're going to have more and more video of Clay and Buck coming. And both Buck and I spent Wednesday and Thursday with many of the advertisers that make this program possible down at the Breakers in West Palm Beach, and that went fantastically well, and we are excited about what the future of this program is going to represent. Got to hang out with our buddy Sean Hannity quite a lot. Many of the top talents for iHeartRadio were there, and we were honored to be a part of that. The boss of this program, Julie Talbot, and I managed to shut down the bar on both Wednesday and Thursday. So I was doing my duty with late hours, burning the midnight oil. And also they had some awesome clips of Rush back in the day with Dan Metter, who runs all of the advertising for this show and ran all the advertising for Rush back in the day. And all of the impacts that thankfully you guys have helped make happen for so many entrepreneurs out there that are a part of this program. That is all background for what I believe is by far the biggest story, the deal to end the war in Iran and what it will represent. President Trump is talking right now. Let's go, if we can, guys, live to him and see what he is saying here. I'm sure that the discussion surrounding Iran are a big part of what he is speaking to the media about right now. Let's listen.
1: Is that maybe more important than the World Cup? To some people, it might be. To some people, it might be. You have a good team in the world.
2: Yeah.
1: Very good team, but you have good fighters, too. And you're a great country, and it's an honor to be with you. Thank you very much.
3: Hey, sir, are you going to try to attend the signing ceremony on Friday?
1: Well, it depends. J.D.'s coming in for it. He was originally going to do it. I'll probably be gone by then. We're having dinner in a day and a half, right? We're going to be staying quite late. So I may be involved, I may not. But J.D. was coming in for that specifically.
4: Thank you. Mr. President, when will the text of the MOU be released?
1: I think pretty soon. I would say, I mean, I want it to be released because it's a very powerful document. It's not like the Obama document, which was just a terrible document. This is a very powerful document, and I want it to be released. So probably pretty soon, I would say after sometime after Friday, because the Strait opens completely. It's open now, but it opens completely. We'll have all the mines knocked out for the most part. We have a lot of lanes right now already.
5: Mr. President.
1: So I think sometime. I think sometime in the very near future, yeah.
5: Mr. President, does the deal involve any sanctions relief for Iran? When would that go into
1: effect? No, it doesn't. Well, they have to. It's really a behavioral thing. If they do what they're supposed to do, that starts taking effect.
6: Mr. President, what do you expect from France and...
1: Well, I would love them to do that. I don't think we're going to need much help because we have an agreement where it's going to be open. And it's toll-free. We had a little argument on that. It's toll-free. So I don't think we're going to need much help. But I don't think it's a bad idea to have a ship or two up here from a few countries. You'd be a great country to do it because you never know what happens. But I think it's going to be open, and I think it's going to be free sailing. We do want to see if we can straighten out the Lebanon thing, because it just seems to just never end. And that's a mini version of what we were doing, and it should not be tough. It should not be tough. So Hezbollah, we have to have a little talk with them.
2: En français, sur la question qui a été posée en français sur la contribution, nous sommes prêts à avoir.

0: dès demain des chasseurs qui sont sur place et qui peuvent aider aux missions d'observation, et sous 48 heures des frégates qui peuvent évidemment se déployer, et sous 2 à 3 jours le porte-avions avec les frégates qui l'accompagnent et l'ensemble du groupe. Évidemment, tout ça suppose...
1: Oh, this would be amazing. Let's pull out here as the French questions are coming in. This would be, my French teacher in high school would not be very happy if I tried to translate that. I used to be able to speak French a little bit. I could only pick out a few of those words, and it would actually be probably pretty fun for me to attempt to translate here. Team, let me know if the questions come back in English, and where we are headed. But here's what I would say is the most important thing to come in the Iran deal. First of all, again, the price of oil and gas is plummeting in terms of the impact for everyone out there listening right now. You are going to be paying a lot less at the gas pump. Probably, I said this, and people came after me, and they ripped me, and they had no idea what you're talking. I said by the time we got to Election Day that the prices, I believed, would very likely be back around $3 a gallon, almost exactly where they were before we went into Iran. And you can go look it up. People ripped me to the high heavens. We're almost there already. So I'm telling you, I feel very confident price of oil and gas going to be back down around $3 a gallon by the time we get there. The big question associated with this is going to be what happens to the so-called nuclear dust. Iran is saying, I'm sure, that they will not be giving this back up. Meanwhile, I think there is a plan in place to potentially go seize it. Right now, it is all buried. That is going to be the devil in the details, so to speak, as we go forward. To what extent is there an attempt, if any, by Iran to continue to pursue nuclear weapons? Because, again, the upshot of this is it's eminently rational for Iran to want nuclear weapons. Look at North Korea. It's a hermetically sealed-off kingdom. Kim Jong-un is going to be able to rule North Korea basically forever, as long as he isn't deposed from within, because he has nuclear weapons and no one wants to risk what he might do if they try to take away the nuclear weapons. So the Ayatollah incentive is 1,000,000,000% to go get nuclear weapons. It is also eminently rational for us to try to keep Iran from getting nuclear weapons so that we don't have another North Korea in this world where you just have a potential crazy person with access to nuclear weapons. So all of this is eminently rational. Our behavior is rational. Iran's behavior is rational. And ultimately, the question becomes, to what extent can we ensure that Iran never becomes a nuclear country? And also, Iran, meanwhile, has all the incentives in the world to try to become a nuclear country. And so how exactly all of this ends up playing out on that front will matter a great deal. In the short term, if the Strait of Hormuz is open and the price of oil and gas, as I predicted it would on this program, comes back down to around $3 a gallon in short order, Democrats are going to have to move to a new political talking point. Already, as I am talking to all of you, the price of oil and gas is vanishing as a significant story. There is no longer an oil and gas ticker up on CNN. There is no longer an oil and gas ticker up on MSNBC. As I am telling you, $80 a barrel oil and gas is very reasonable in the grand scheme of things. Price coming your direction, you are going to be seeing, if you haven't already, plummeting gas prices. Now, the attack is going to pivot to, if Democrats are out making the point, well, what did we gain from this at all? My answer would be we kept Iran from being able to have a nuclear weapon. But the end result, even if they say you gained absolutely nothing at all, is we're right back here in the summer with decreased oil and gas prices. Now, here's the number one thing. And I was on the road for the last several days, met a lot of you all over the country. I was in D.C. I was in South Florida. I was in California. And now I'm back here in Nashville. Number one thing when people come up and they want to talk, price, price, price, affordability. The number one most important

0: thing is, are wages growing faster than the overall rate of inflation? That's what puts more money in your pocket. It was the case that that was occurring. Oil and gas prices went up and erased much of that. Now oil and gas prices are coming back down, and you will feel like you have more money back in your pocket. The entire Biden era, the average person out there felt like, and the math reflected, that you all did basically have less money in your profit because inflation went up so rapidly. Inflation is now basically beaten. It's at 2.8% or so. Most recent month, 4.2%. But that was a function of oil and gas. The so-called core inflation numbers right around 2.8%. The next month for June, based on plummeting oil and gas prices, the number will be right back around 2.8%, 2.7%, somewhere in that neighborhood. Target goal is 2%. So we're basically there. And so the question will be, how does the economic situation feel to the average voter as we come through summer and as the political season effectively begins right around Labor Day when everybody starts to pivot towards the midterm? But the important news is the Iran peace agreement is all signed. It is done, according to the president. We'll take some of your calls. We'll react. Big news coming out of the weekend on many different fronts. But the deal is signed, and Trump says the Strait of Hormuz is back open. 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
1: 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Clay and Buck owning the airwaves.
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Welcome back in, Clay and Buck. I was on a briefing from the White House right before this program started, giving me the absolute latest on the deal. That briefing may well be going on even as we are starting the show. I had to jump off to continue. The White House is extremely confident that this deal is going to transform Middle Eastern relations in Iran, that Iran is going to be less involved in fomenting terror, and that it's going to lead to an expansion of the Abraham Accords. And so that is their perspective on this. Now, I understand if people are skeptical, and frankly, how this deal plays out is going to be determined for years into the future, because certainly there are people inside of Iran who will say, well, all we have to do is wait out President Trump, and then January 2029, who knows? Kamala Harris, scarily, I know, might be coming in as the next leader of the United States, or some other Democrat, and everything may flip, and they might go back to the Obama pallets of cash perspective. So Iran can play the long game. And by the way, the scary thing about Iran playing the long game in general is the long game in the United States might be 20 years. The long game in Iran might be 200 years. This is the scary thing about what's going on with Europe, that much of the Muslim world is making the long-range decision that we have way more kids than you, and ultimately we're going to reverse colonize much of Western civilization. I mean, that is not a crazy fear, because the lifespan and the horizon with which they are making decisions is so far into the future that many of us just don't even think in that perspective. That is certainly a concern going forward. We'll talk about that when we come back. 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

0: 250 say Clay and Buck to get make the switch today. Keep your same phone and same phone number. That's #250 say Clay and Buck.
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2: Traffic slows on 96 between Levan and 275 with the ongoing road work. And we do have the heavier traffic on 75 at the Jefferies. Detroit police investigating a deadly hit and run that happened about 10 Saturday night at the intersection of 7 Mile and Warmer. A man in his 40s was hit, rushed to the hospital by EMS. He was pronounced dead before arriving. Police have not given information on the vehicle they're searching for. Macomb County native Taylor Girard signed a 2-year deal with the PWHL Detroit. Girard has played 3 seasons for the New York Sirens and the Boston Fleet and is in the 7th player to be signed by Detroit in 63 career games. She has 12 goals and 5 assists. Sunshine 73 today, clear and 58 for tonight. We'll see sunny skies, chance of storms though in the afternoon tomorrow in 76. I'm Rick Schrempf, 910 AM News Talk Superstation.
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4: I'm Bill Rakoff. President Trump has arrived at the G7 summit in France. The president is meeting today with world leaders, some of whom have criticized his handling of the Iran conflict. In addition to a potential peace deal with Iran, the war between Russia and Ukraine is expected to be a top agenda item. Meanwhile, the president is expected to demand that the host nation France drop a proposed digital tax on American tech companies or face 100% tariffs on wines and champagnes. It is yet to be signed, but word of that peace deal between the U.S. and Iran has some officials optimistic, and it has markets in the green today. News Nation's Hannah Brandt.
5: Importantly, that this will mean the Strait of Hormuz opens immediately and without tolls, which is something we know Iranian leadership had been pushing to do, to charge tolls. The president says that will not be happening. Now, the prime minister of Pakistan says the official signing ceremony is going to take place this upcoming Friday in Switzerland. It's unclear who from the United States will attend. The Pakistan prime minister also saying that mediators are going to be having discussions over the next few days to lay out what the next steps look like.
4: Shipping executives, though, are warning that it may take weeks to clear mines from the Strait of Hormuz. Israel is not happy with that tentative peace deal, which it was not a part of. A former advisor to Prime Minister Benjamin Netanyahu says the deal does not put an end to Iran's nuclear or missile programs or its support of Hezbollah in Lebanon or the Houthis in Yemen, all of which Netanyahu has called existential threats to Israel. Russia launched a major attack on Ukraine early today with hundreds of drones and missiles. President Volodymyr Zelensky said at least 11 people died, 53 wounded across Ukraine. The barrage damaged civilian sites and an 11th-century monastery complex. Russia's defense ministry said those strikes were targeting defense and industrial facilities. The investigation is on into yesterday's plane crash in Butler, Missouri that killed 11 skydivers and their pilot. This woman was driving with her children near the airport when she saw the plane go down.
6: I thought it was like a crop duster at first. I told my kids to look, and then by the time we caught up to the plane, he had hit the ground and the plane kind of went into pieces.
4: Investigators say the plane only got about 100 feet off the ground before it crashed. There's a new study that finds glucosamine supplements may speed up memory loss in people with Alzheimer's disease. Those who took the supplement for joint pain and arthritis were 25% more likely to die within 5 years than those who didn't. More than 40 million Americans take glucosamine. Fox is buying Roku in a deal worth about $22 billion. Fox is betting that its sports and news programming will attract more eyeballs on the streaming platform. More than 100 million households use Roku. As we mentioned, a strong day on Wall Street. The Nasdaq is up almost 3%, up 741 points. The Dow is up 687. 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

0: people are crazy. I'm telling you, they're crazy. We're lucky we have a country with people like this. Democrats are destroying our country, but we've stopped it just in the nick of time, didn't we?
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2: Welcome back in, Clay and Buck. Also worth mentioning, and we're going to dive into some of this Iran situation right now. 800-282-2882 if you have questions based on the briefing that took place or where we are headed. Again, devil will be in the details. The memorandum of agreement will be released soon. There is going to be a signing that takes place on Friday with J.D. Vance in person, a ceremony alongside of Iran in Geneva, Switzerland. All of that is headed this way. President Trump was just doing a briefing in France as part of the G7s. And really, again, the question is going to be, what is going to happen going forward? There seems to be positive belief in the Middle East that Iran has been defanged and that the new leadership of Iran is more willing to behave rationally. Now, again, as we were going to break at the bottom of the hour, I said the challenge here is substantial in this respect. The scale and the length with which Iran thinks is very different than the scale and the length that we think in the United States. One of the challenges of, frankly, an American democracy is every 2 years, the American voters weigh in when it comes to Congress. Every 4 years, we weigh in as it comes to president. And as a history nerd, one of the things that you recognize, certainly as you get older, and many of you out there are going to be nodding along with this, 8 years is nothing. When you're a kid, an eight-year presidential term, because your life is so short, feels like an eternity. The older you get, the more you realize that an eight-year term in office, no matter who is in office, is a blip on the radar. And this is why I reacted, 2024, Trump winning was huge, but we really have to string together a lot of years of sanity to make up for all the insanity that we have seen from much of the last 20 years. And this ties in with one of the things that I saw over the weekend that was really staggering to me, and I think plays in so much with how you see everything occurring. Democrats have decided they don't like the United States. There's an NBC News poll that is out right now that everyone that I was looking at over the weekend. How proud are you to be an American? 56% are extremely or very proud to be an American. That is an all-time low. That is down massively from the numbers in 2003. And it's only occurring on the Democrat side. Extremely or very proud to be an American by political party. 90% of Republicans are extremely or very proud to be an American. Only 29% of Democrats are. And this is also skewed very much by age. Those of you 65 years and older, 75% of you are very or extremely proud to be an American. Only 36% of 18 to 34-year-olds are. Now, we can talk about the Iran deal, and we can talk about what the rate of inflation is, and we can talk about what the price of oil and gas is, and all of that can matter a great deal. If we are having collapsing support of the people who are proud to be Americans, then frankly, this country has way more significant challenges than what the current economic situation is, because I don't believe a country can

0: long endure if its citizens are not proud of it. And I'm going to dive into this later in the program in more earnest, because this is troubling. 90% were extremely or very proud to be Americans in 2003. In 2026, it is only 58% overall. That is an all-time low. Extremely proud only 62% of Trump voters, just 12% of Kamala Harris voters are extremely proud to be an American. What have they done to us? Think about that, those numbers for a moment. 2003 wasn't that long ago. 90% of Americans, white, black, Asian, Hispanic, were extremely or very proud to be Americans. Think about what was going on in 2003. We had just been attacked, 9/11, a little bit before that. The economy, in many ways, if I remember, was on a downward swing. The dot-com era, everybody being so excited about what the internet was going to bring, that had collapsed. We were in war with Iraq. Things were not particularly good in this country, yet 90% of us were extremely or very proud to be Americans. By 2026, only 58%, an all-time low, were extremely or very proud to be Americans. What happened to that 32%? Now, partly, some of those people who were proud to be Americans in 2003 have passed on. But I don't believe we have talked enough and we have discussed enough the clear plan to try to make Americans believe that we should be ashamed of our history, that America's past is something that should not be celebrated, and that even today, America is not a force for good. They have made a calculated decision to destroy us from the inside. And it's working. So, this Iran deal, look, I hope that it's going to be successful. I hope the price of oil and gas is going to come down. But the bigger issue is not what's going on in Iran. It's not what's going on in the Middle East. It's not what's going on in Ukraine. It's not what's going on with Cuba. It's what's going on inside of this country. There is no one external, China, Russia, whoever you want to point to, that can be as destructive to America as Americans are being inside of this country right now in convincing so many people, particularly young people in America, that they should be ashamed of the country, that they should not be proud of the country in which we all are very fortunate to live. And it's interesting to me because Friday I went to the World Cup, got to watch the U.S. beat Paraguay. And some of you are going to say, I don't care about soccer, Clay. It's a stupid sport. Whatever. I think you're wrong. But I would encourage you to actually put on some of these soccer matches and look at what unites every single country that is competing right now in the World Cup. It's extreme patriotism and pride of country. Place matters. Your homeland matters. The entire essence of the World Cup is my country is better than yours. I'm going to celebrate it. It's a uniquely pro-country experience. I want the United States to kick every country's ass in soccer, just like I want us to kick every country's ass in swimming or track and field or downhill skiing or the snowboard competitions. I want to win every Olympic sport because I want America's exceptionalism to be reflected on the medal stand. And it's interesting the experience that so many people from other countries are having coming to this one. I encourage you to pay attention to it. They're seeing this country with fresh eyes because they're coming from other countries and they are blown away by how awesome it is. They are going to a Buc-ee's. I love Buc-ee's, by the way. I took my kid to a football camp last weekend, the weekend before this past one. We stopped at a Buc-ee's in Crossville, Tennessee, in between Nashville and Knoxville. We were going to a University of Tennessee football camp, my 15-year-old. The place was flooded. People walking in there, their eyes open from all walks of life, just thinking, my God, America's so amazing that our gas stations are kick-ass. A Buc-ee's is better than almost anything that other countries have produced as a way to just get gas. I don't get paid. They're not a sponsor. They should be. It should be Clay and Buck brought to you by Buc-ee's. I would put every dollar of spare money I have into Buc-ee's right now. Everybody's running around with SpaceX, so I got to buy SpaceX stock. I would put every spare dollar I have in Buc-ee's. There are kids taking field trips to a gas station in America blown away. All these Europeans, all these Latin Americans, all these Asians, they're flooding the country right now. Millions of them to attend their country soccer games. And do you know what they're saying? My God, America's amazing. They love America more than Democrats do. Sometimes you have to look at your country with fresh eyes. That's what I was thinking as I was watching the World Cup. I was also thinking, I really do wish we had a national service requirement in the United States. You know, the Mormon mission, the kids, they go off and they advocate for the Mormon faith and they go all over the world and they live in perilous environments and they have to just walk around and tell people how awesome the Mormon faith is. What if we required every American to actually leave the country, young 18-year-olds, for 2 years, and they had to go extol American exceptionalism around the world? They had to go and just do service projects like the Peace Corps. Do you know what every one of those American kids, white, black, Asian, and Hispanic, would do the moment they stepped off an airplane and came back to American soil? They would kiss the ground that they walk on. Because they don't see with fresh eyes how fortunate they are to be here. And I'm thinking about that with Warren Buffett. So I got a great story. I think it's one that should be talked about way more. Warren Buffett said, hey, if you think about the world, there's 8 billion of us. If you think about the world, everybody gets a marble. What is it? 350 million of those marbles would be United States marbles. I'm not great at math, but I believe that means 7.7 billion people live in another country. No matter what stage of life you are in, no matter how much money you have, no matter what is going on in your life right now, if you were given the option of trading your United States residence marble and just putting it into that box and drawing out that big vase, drawing out another marble, not one single American should make that risk because the odds of you drawing a better marble are infinitely low. The people visiting here for the World Cup see it. Somehow young Democrat voters don't. That's a problem. That's something that has to be fixed, no matter what the price of oil and gas is. All right, we got loaded lines. I'm going to take a bunch of your calls. We only have one guest today, big primary runoff tomorrow in the state of Georgia. Burt Jones, who is running for governor, is going to join us there. Georgians have a big decision to make tomorrow. Otherwise, just me and you. Buck will be back, I think, on Thursday is the plan. But I got you Monday, Tuesday, Wednesday. We'll take your calls. We'll continue to roll. And I want to talk with you guys about my friends at SuperSure. 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
3: President Trump is now in France for the G7 summit. It comes one day after announcing that the U.S. and Iran had reached a deal allowing for the reopening of the Strait of Hormuz. Trump has talks scheduled with a number of Middle Eastern leaders tomorrow, along with a working session that includes Ukrainian President Vladimir Zelensky. Wednesday brings another round of meetings, including with the Prime Minister of India and global tech CEOs as the summit winds down. Stocks are way up on Wall Street. It comes after President Trump made the announcement on the agreement with Iran, which is set to be signed later this week. The Dow Jones Industrial Average has hit a new intraday high and has been up over 600 points so far today. The S&P 500 has been up over 2%, while the NASDAQ has been up over 700 points. And New York City is gearing up for its first New York Knick ticker tape parade. This is the third title for the New York Knicks. However, they never had a parade in 1970 or 1973 when they previously won. The parade is set for Thursday. I'm Chris Caraccio, NBC News Radio.
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4: August 13th, 1859. After making a speech in Council Bluffs, Iowa, future presidential candidate Abraham Lincoln is introduced to a 28-year-old railroad engineer named Grenville Dodge. Lincoln immediately requested to meet with Dodge privately, and when they did, Lincoln bluntly began by asking, "Dodge, what's the best route for a Pacific Railroad to the West?" You see, Lincoln had been a lawyer for the big railroads and made the decision that America's future relied on a transcontinental railroad becoming a reality. When he did become president, not even the raging Civil War distracted Lincoln from that goal and began pushing for congressional approval for a public-private partnership with the railroad companies as soon as he took office. And on July 1st, 1862, Lincoln signed the Pacific Railroad Act into law. Then on May 10th, 1869, less than 10 years after that fateful Lincoln-Dodge meeting, the Golden Spike was struck in Utah, finalizing the track work and making the transcontinental railroad dream a reality.
5: Earth spins on its axis. It rotates once every 24 hours. That means a point on the equator travels a complete circle each day, a distance equal to 40,075 kilometers, or almost 1,670 kilometers per hour. Earth revolves around an enormous source of energy, the Sun. It orbits the Sun every 365 and one-quarter days. It spins on an axis that is tilted 23.5 degrees to the plane of its orbit. This axial tilt remains steady throughout the year. Depending on the time of year, some parts of the Earth are tilted more toward the direct rays of the Sun than others. Bright parts get warmer, darker parts cool off. The differences in the amount of light and heat available at the planet's surface at different parts of the year determine the seasons.

0: Welcome back in, Clay and Buck. We are rolling through the program. We're going to have a ton of your talkbacks and your calls. We have loaded lines right now. Let me try to run through as many different ones as I can. And where should we start? A lot of Iran questions. Also, let's start here. Steve in Westchester County, New York, WOR land. What you got for us, Steve?
1: I'd like to offer a potential answer to your question of what has happened since 2003 in this country. And that would be that in 2003, if you were a six-year-old American citizen, you were still going through a number of years of school and getting indoctrinated. And now you're 29 years old, and you've possibly voted in 11 elections since you became of age to vote. And I think a lot has to do with the, unfortunately, the indoctrination that young people have received in regards to unappreciating this country.
0: Thank you for the call. Look, I think it's the number one issue that we are facing. And this is me kind of diving into my history world. But we have a unique choice to make. And I'm going to get to all your calls. You can load up the lines at 800-282-2882. The story that we tell about American history is one that is the most profoundly important, I think, in the country. Is it a story that celebrates heroism, courage, and the fact that American history bends towards righteousness? In other words, we constantly are endeavoring to create a more perfect union, and we are going to celebrate all who have helped to make that happen. Or are we going to be a country that constantly picks at the scabs and the flaws and the failures of this country over the past 250 years? Are we going to be a ceiling or a floor? Democrats pick at the scabs. They focus on the floor. Republicans focus on the greatness. I think that's how we advance.
2: Speaking truth and having fun. Clay Travis and Buck Sexton.
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2: ABC News, I'm Michelle Franzen. In France, President Trump has arrived for the G7 summit this week, meeting with French President Emmanuel Macron and telling reporters he believes terms of the deal with Iran will be finalized later this week.
3: The deal's all signed, and the strait is already partially opened. As you know, they're doing a little hunting for a couple of mines that they've already found. But it's essentially ships are starting to go out. Now, on Friday, it'll be completely opened.
2: But today, the U.S. Navy issuing a maritime advisory to ships in the region, saying the U.S. blockade of Iranian ports will remain in effect until the agreement is formally completed. In Missouri, federal investigators beginning to collect evidence today of that deadly skydiving plane crash over the weekend, 65 miles outside Kansas City. The pilot, along with 11 skydivers, were killed when the plane went down shortly after takeoff from Butler Memorial Airport. The cause remains unknown. On Wall Street, stocks are up. This is ABC News. Dangerous heat unfolding up and down the West Coast.
4: The Central Valley of California, from Bakersfield up to Fresno, heat advisories right through today and tomorrow. Temperatures around 100. How about Chico up to Redding? Highs up to 110 degrees. And the dangerous heat wave spreading into coastal areas of the Pacific Northwest. We're talking Medford all the way up to Seattle. Really centered on Portland, Oregon. Extreme heat warnings there, 95 to 100. And temperatures at night, you don't get much relief, only falling down into the 60s and lower 70s. Meteorologist Jeff Smith, ABC News.
2: A new way for the FBI to take on hackers. The agency says it's built a replica town where law enforcement officials will be trained by simulating real worlds like cyber attacks. The fake town is located in Alabama. Homes, a hotel, a courthouse, and 200 servers have been set up. An FBI report says there was nearly $21 billion in losses due to cybercrime just in 2025. Michelle Franzen, ABC News.
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8: Freeways are clear of accidents right now. We do have the heavier pockets on 75 southbound at 96 with the left lane taken up. Police say a fiery crash shortly before 2 a.m. Saturday in Macomb Township resulted in the death of a 16-year-old girl. She was a passenger in a Chevy Malibu that was disabled on Fairchild Road north of 22 Mile when a Lincoln MKX hit it from behind. That caused a Malibu to burst into flames and trapped the girl in the back seat of the car. Both drivers and one passenger from each vehicle taken to the hospital for their injuries. Vince Johnson of Chesterfield wants Jack's car wash to pay him back for money for damage to his pickup that happened May 29th. His car, or truck, went off the rack at the car wash. Attendant told him that there was no damage, but Johnson found damage when he returned home. It cost him $863. The district manager is supposed to contact him, but Johnson says he hasn't heard from them. Sunshine 73, clear 58 tonight. Sunny chance of storm 76 tomorrow. I'm Rick Shrimp, 910 AM News Talk Super.
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10: When I was little, all I wanted to be was a firefighter. 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

0: in the whole world. I wanted to keep people safe from fire. I'm 42 now and a computer software engineer, and I fight fires every day by making sure they never start. I installed smoke alarms on every level of our home and inside every bedroom, and I test them once a month to make sure they work. I'm careful in the kitchen, and I keep an eye on what I fry to prevent cooking fires. I want to keep my daughter safe from fire and burns. I make sure she's at least 3 feet away from the stove or grill when I'm cooking. And I taught her to tell me if she ever sees matches or a lighter so I could put them in a safe place. She's 6 now, and she says she wants to be a firefighter too. I tell her, "You can be, honey. You can be."
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Welcome in. Appreciate all of you hanging out with us as we are rolling through the second hour of the program. A lot of major news. The Iran deal has been signed. Oil and gas prices have collapsed substantially down to around $80 a barrel. If you are seeking relief from the price of oil and gas, you will start to see your prices at the pump decline precipitously. They're down about $5 today and down at $80. And if you're saying, okay, how does that compare to where they have been historically? They got up to, I believe, about $115 at their peak. And now they are down nearly, what's that, $35 from the peak. And even, to be fair, even CNN is saying that oil prices fall sharply as their top story right now as it pertains to the U.S. and the Iran agreement. President Trump last night threw, and by the way, stock market near all-time record highs yet again, surging substantially. S&P 500 up nearly 2% as we are talking. And the Dow is up over 1.3% to nearly 52,000. The Dow is only about 50 points away from an all-time high. NASDAQ composite surging near yet another all-time high as well. So if you have stocks, you are doing fantastically well. And we didn't, I don't know how much Buck talked about it. I was out on Friday. But SpaceX had the largest of all-time IPO. And I do think this ties in with my America is awesome take. SpaceX is at an all-time high right now, up 13% today, $21 on the day. And the market cap of SpaceX is now $2.4 trillion. And let me kind of build on what I was talking about as we finished the last hour. I will get to some of your calls on the Iran agreement. Again, I give credit to CNN, by the way, team. I have two, this is like a disaster movie. I have two CNNs right now in my quad box. So if I could get a Fox Business up so I can see exactly how the stock market is going, two CNNs is far too many CNNs than anyone should have to have in their day-to-day existence here. But oil prices down to three-month lows. So again, $68 a barrel when we bombed. Now they're at $80 a barrel. $12 difference. You are going to see, I really do believe this, and people mocked me when I said it, you are going to see $3 a gallon

pass sooner rather than later, based on these trajectories as an average gas price in the country. Gas prices won't even be a total disaster in California, where I was over the weekend. Okay. I was just talking.

went in there. I wanted to take my 11-year-old. Thank you to Buck for taking care of us on Friday. I told my wife, I don't know when my 11-year-old loves soccer. Every kid has a different sport. Everybody loves football. Just talking to my 15-year-old during the break, getting up at 6 a.m. every morning, going to play football. They do off-season workouts. He absolutely loves it. My 11-year-old's playing soccer. He absolutely loves it. And I wanted to take him to a game. And just a parenting pro tip out there. I was telling Buck this recently because his son is one. What you do with your kids before they turn 12 is everything. What happens after they turn 12 matters, but they hit puberty and they start chasing boys or girls and their friends matter more. And I'll tell you who told me this. Years ago, I was at an ESPN game. I remember exactly which game. It was when Notre Dame, sorry, Notre Dame fans, got absolutely obliterated by Alabama in the national title game down in Miami. ESPN was putting on that game, and legendary, recently deceased Hall of Fame coach, 1988 national champion with Notre Dame, Lou Holtz. One of the all-time great quotes from Lou Holtz was, by the way, for those of you from Arkansas, "Fayetteville isn't the end of the world, but you can see it from there." And if you ever get the opportunity to go to Fayetteville, it's a beautiful town. But my goodness, it is truly, you feel like you're in the middle of nowhere. Beautiful Ozark town. I encourage you all to go to Fayetteville at some point in time. Lou Holtz was coach at Arkansas as well. But I was talking to him. And at the time, this would have been roughly 2014, something like that. I think I had three young kids. We had a baby. I was trying to think about what year. I think we had a baby. This is not good. My wife's going to, oh, so she's not listening. She's going to know exactly. I think we had a baby and we had a couple of, like a 6-year-old and like a 3-year-old, something like that. They were all running together. We're in the weeds. And I was telling Lou Holtz about this. And he said, "You got 12 years to turn them into good kids." I said, "What do you mean?" Lou Holtz and his family raised a ton of kids. He said, "You do everything." He said, "Trust me, do everything you can with those kids. And then they're going to turn 12 and they leave you." He's like, they hit puberty. Their friends matter. They're chasing the girls or the boys. They're off into the world. And you don't find out how well you did till about 22 or 23. And then they start to come back to you again. And so I wanted to take my 11-year-old because the things that you do with your kids when they're 7, 8, 9, 10, 11, 12, it imprints with them in a way that it doesn't when they get older. And he turned to me, U.S. wins, and he said, "Dad, this is the greatest day of my life. U.S. puts up 4 goals, more goals than they scored in the entire World Cup last year. Dominates." You know what I couldn't stop thinking about inside of that stadium? Raw American patriotism in SoFi Stadium in L.A. We're standing in line to get into the stadium. Everybody's in U.S. gear. But also, Paraguay. Now, I don't know anything about Paraguay. If you gave me a test on Paraguay, I would bomb it. I don't know that I could point to Paraguay on a map. I'm not a great geography guy. Everybody that was in that stadium from Paraguay was probably the greatest day of their lives because they got to travel to the United States and they got to watch their country play in the World Cup even though they lost to us. You could see the Paraguayans, that might not even be the right way that they describe themselves. Every single one of them that I saw was beaming. And I encourage you, even if you hate soccer, get on social media and take some time to watch the way that people who are foreign are experiencing America. We've never, 1994 we hosted the World Cup, but social media didn't exist. These Europeans, these Latin Americans, these Asians, these Africans, people coming in to watch their country play, they are on social media
sharing with their

0: their fellow countrymen who aren't as fortunate as them to get to come to America to watch their teams play, and they love us. They are losing their minds. Even CNN did a segment on this guy, Freddie, the German. Freddie the German, who has been traveling all over the United States. And CNN was talking about how amazing it was and everything else. And then, in typical CNN fashion, I want to play this for you. This is one of these broken brain sports media people. This woman who writes for USA Today Sports, she said, oh, Freddie's having a great time. He's traveling all over the Southeast. And she ends it by saying, I'll let you hear it, and then I will tee off on her. I love the premise of the story, but I think it's such an important way that it's covered. She's surprised that Americans in the South welcome a German. Can we hear that audio? Listen.
1: I saw some conversation about how the rest of the world is looking at the United States and feeling that we are it's a foreboding image and that we are inhospitable. And here is a German tourist and others as well now on social media saying, no, the Americans are great. So what a shame that that's the image that the world has, many have of us, but how wonderful, again, that sports can bring people here and show people that the United States and you know, the South is welcoming a German tourist in a way we would never have anticipated.
2: And thanks to Freddie for showcasing all of that.
0: Okay, did you hear what she said? The South is welcoming a German tourist in a way that we never would have anticipated. Now, I've lived my whole life in the South. I've been fortunate to travel all over the country and lots of places in the world. I've never been around nicer people than the South. I think what is so important about what that idiot sportscaster said is it's not that she should have been surprised. Everyone who is listening to me right now in the South would actually be stunned if we didn't welcome tourists with open arms and if we weren't super kind. And look, if you had to have a flat tire, in my opinion, in any part of the country at 2 a.m. and you needed to rely upon the first person who was going to pull over to the side of the road to potentially help you, I would choose to be in the South more than any other region in the country. I would take my odds on someone being kind, a stranger, in the South more so than anywhere else. But listen to everything that she said there. Why did she believe the Southerners wouldn't welcome a foreigner? And why did she believe that foreigners hated America or didn't expect it to be a welcoming place? Because of her worldview. She's why Americans have come to not like America. She's one of the people that has convinced herself that America is not a hero, that we're the villain on the global stage, that we are not a good people. Now, look, we can argue all day about what the tax rate should be. We can argue all day about what the appropriate minimum wage should be in a country. We can have all sorts of economic arguments. If we don't believe that America and Americans are good, then none of that matters because we're lost. And that clip to me perfectly illustrated what these foreigners are coming here and seeing and experiencing and sharing with their fellow countrymen who aren't fortunate enough to come here. America is awesome. This is the greatest country that's ever existed in the world. Look at this Buc-ee's. Look at Waffle House. Look at how kind everyone is being. And yet, that awful USA Today sports writer is saying they expect it to be awful here, and she's surprised that people are kind. She has bought into the world, and she has sold it, that we are villains, and that America is actually a country filled with evil and not good people. And what's scary is so many young people believe her. That is what we have to cure. That is what we have to solve for. The mathematical equation has to end with the answer being America is awesome.

0: And certainly Trump innately feels that, and we'll talk about the UFC event and what's going on with Iran and everything else and how I see it all tying in. But I would just encourage all of you, put on the World Cup. Watch some of these games. Look at how much everyone wants to celebrate their homeland. And tell me borders don't matter. Tell me that the story we tell about America doesn't matter. I don't think you can do that. And what does it say that the average foreigner coming here for the World Cup loves America more than the average Democrat does in this country today, more than the average American sports writer, as you just heard on CNN, does today too? We got a lot of battles to win, and who the president is might not even matter that much in the long range. Because, again, if that equation doesn't end with America is great and awesome and good, then none of the other debates we're having matter at all. Speaking of great and good, preserving democracy around the world, standing as the shining city on the hill, all of that matters. And that's what I believe we have been trying to do when it comes to everything going on in Israel. The IFCJ, I was just with them this past weekend. Just with them, talking about all the battles that they are fighting on the ground in Israel to try to make people safe, and all of the work that they have done, food banks, bomb shelters, hospitals that they have been able to move underground. As America celebrates its 250th anniversary and Israel defends its own freedoms, the IFCJ recognizes the relationship between Christians and Jews and good-hearted people around the world. They've created a U.S.-Israel flag pin. 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
1: Hold on a second. First of all, this is a school zone. So you need to put down your cell phone, stop texting, and let's get to driving. Now you're coming up to a stop sign, right? You need to slow down and stop before you hit that Y line. I want you to look left, right, left. You don't want to get hit by a car going your left, and to your right to make sure you don't get sideswiped by a guy coming from your right. You're coming, and you see a crosswalk. You better slow your horses down, because the number one rule of driving is always yield to pedestrians. Now stop, pull over, and you are done driving.
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1: If you feel different, you drive different. 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

0: Welcome back in, Clay and Buck. We are rolling through the program. By the way, average price of a gallon of gas right now, $4.06, down 10 cents in the last week. Right at $3 was the price when the war started. I'm telling you, the numbers are going to be coming down precipitously as we continue to watch. A lot of different people want to weigh in. Teresa in Louisville, Kentucky. If you have not been to a Buc-ee's, I would put every dollar down. Teresa, you say your grandkids love it?
1: Yes, they do. They we visited on the way back and forth from Louisville to Panama, Buc-ee's four times.
0: Yes.
1: It's an amazing place. And when they do the brisket on the board thing, oh, my Lord, yep. They are screaming that for hours. But it's hilarious. And they have the best bathrooms in the country.
0: So. They're super clean. I mean, isn't this, to me, though, a perfect distillation when we have all these foreigners coming in and they're just taking videos from Buc-ee's and sharing it all around the world? We have the best damn gas stations in the world. I mean, isn't that just I love it because it's just perfect distillation of American exceptionalism. We don't do anything halfway.
1: Yeah, you have to have pictures of the grandkids with the Buc-ee statue. I mean, you can't leave without them.
0: Thank you.
1: It's not normal.
0: So, thank you. I mean, look, I wish it was some of you saw me because I met people going through Buc-ee's. On that Sunday, I've never seen a place more crowded. Every time I go to a football game, I stop there and it's filled with fans. And I love that the Europeans, the Latin Americans, the Africans, and the Asians are all finding out. Not only do we have the best country, we got the best gas stations. Want to stay connected with your kids this summer without giving them a cell phone? 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
3: Moving work crew on the Southfield northbound between Rotunda and 8 Mile going until about 2:30 today. In the news, a 47-year-old woman jailed after leading police on a chase up to 95 miles an hour. Saturday in Monroe County, Sheriff's Office say it started in Monroe Township, ended at Bedford Township, where she would not pull over for a traffic stop. They used stop sticks to disable her vehicle. Officials have not released her name, but deputies say she had outstanding warrants. Mulligan's Pub and Grub has raised money for relatives of four people who were shot and killed in Livonia last Tuesday evening. They raised money Saturday, charging $20 for entry starting at 2 p.m. Proceeds helping to pay funeral expenses for Sterling Pierce, Holly Kimball, and their son Tanner Pierce, a separate fundraiser created to help pay for the funeral of Tanner's girlfriend, Avea Finch. Mostly sunny, 73. Clear, 58 tonight. Sunny, chance of storms in the afternoon tomorrow in 76. I'm Rick Shrimp, 910 AM News Talk Superstation.
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4: I'm Bill Rakoff. President Trump has arrived in France for the start of a G7 summit where the new peace deal between the U.S. and Iran will be a big topic. The president says removing sanctions is on the table.
5: Well, they have to. It's really a behavioral thing. If they do what they're supposed to do, that starts taking effect.
4: The president says the deal will start a 60-day ceasefire during which the future of Iran's nuclear program will be hammered out. This is News Nation's Joe Khalil.
6: What this discussion would do is play out the plans for Iran to get back some of its frozen assets to the tune of hundreds of billions of dollars, potentially. Both President Trump and Vice President Vance have said that it will be their goal to make sure that if Iran doesn't comply with the nuclear deal that is set out by the United States, that there will be no money that is unfrozen. Those things are going to be contingent with each other.
4: DePaul history professor and terror analyst Tom Mikaitis is cautiously optimistic about the deal.
7: But the two uncertainties are sanctions and the and of course the nuclear material. And the wild card is the state of Israel, which is very unhappy with this deal. And there's been apparently some very intense exchanges between the president and Prime Minister Netanyahu.
4: The Russia-Ukraine war will also be a major topic at the G7. News Nation's Kelly Beeson reports Russia launched one of its biggest attacks in the war overnight, firing more than 6,000 drones and 70 missiles.
8: In Kyiv, a missile tore into a historic church that stood for nearly 1,000 years, setting it on fire. Four people there were killed and more than 30 were hurt. And things were even worse in Kharkiv, where rescue crews rushed in to fight the flames, only for a second strike to hit that very same spot, killing five of them. Ukraine says none of this was an accident and that Russia aimed for the church and for people's homes on purpose.
4: Some Senate Republicans voicing displeasure with House Speaker Mike Johnson after he called on the party to reform Social Security if the GOP keeps control of Congress next year. Senators say he shouldn't be reminding voters of Social Security's looming insolvency going into the midterms. A report last week by the Social Security trustees warned that beneficiaries could see their monthly checks cut by 22% in 2032. Luigi Mangione will be back in court tomorrow ahead of his murder trial for the shooting death of UnitedHealthcare CEO Brian Thompson. Defense analyst and attorney Stephen Vinnick.
9: They're going to basically ask the defense at this point if the defense is looking to present some type of a, I don't want to say an insanity defense, but perhaps what's called an extreme emotional disturbance defense, which is a little different from insanity.
4: Mangione has pleaded not guilty to second-degree murder and other charges. Stocks are way up today. The Dow up 688. This is the Worldwide News Network.
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0: Welcome back in, Clay and Buck. We're rolling through the Monday edition of the program. Buck will be back, I believe, on Thursday. He's running around.

0: for the first several days of this week. And we got a bunch of callers who want to weigh in, variety of different topics out there. But that clip we played of the woman saying that she was surprised, basically, that a German tourist was treated well in the South, and surprised that people from Europe are coming here, and Asia and Africa and Latin America, and finding America to be awesome. If they did not expect America to be awesome, do you know why they would believe that? Because a lot of the people that hate America have told them that this country is awful. And the reality is, I think this is the greatest country that's ever existed in the history of the world. And that's largely what is becoming the case as they are all coming here for the World Cup. Now, we've got a lot of people who want to weigh in on the situation with Iran, stock market moving to record high territory, price of oil and gas is collapsing. And let's see, there's also a lot of pessimists out there. So we'll let everybody weigh in. Kurt in Cincinnati with a question to start us off. Kurt, what you got for us?
1: Hey, Clay, nice to talk to you again. Hey, so it's not necessarily a question, it's a concern. I'm concerned we're going to have to put American boots on the ground in there in Iran. You can't trust these people. The whole thing started off with them taking hostages. Do you know, are we going to have to rely on somebody else to come get that nuclear dust?
0: Well, thank you for the call. I have said for some time that I think we're going to take the nuclear dust. And that, to me, it feels like an inevitability that is the way that this story overall ends. Now, the challenges are the so-called nuclear dust is buried beneath tons of rubble. And so the ability to actually seize it, what status that so-called nuclear dust is in, all of that remains to be seen. But I do think that will be ultimately a part of this. Now, we have not seen the full deal, but there seems to be a 60-day part of the negotiation underway that will get to what happens with the nuclear dust. And so I think that remains to be seen. But my position from the get-go has been that we're going to take it. I don't think Iran has the ability to take hostages. I mean, they couldn't even find a pilot that was located inside of Iran for, what was it, like 36 or 48 hours? They couldn't even manage to take him hostage. I think President Trump is going to be smart about the way that we handle this. I think we will set up a perimeter, and ultimately I think we will extract the so-called nuclear dust. So I think that's where we're headed. Larry in Houston.
2: Good afternoon from a rainy day in Houston. All right. My concern is it's wonderful that straits are open. The world oil supply needs to be going. As great a deal is going to be made, hopefully, for the dust to be removed. But it seems to me the real issue is the Iranian people. The guard needs to be removed, in my opinion. I'm old enough to remember when they came into power and all that grief and all these years this has been going on.
0: I don't disagree with you in general, Larry, but the question then becomes, you just heard from our previous caller in Cincinnati concerned about how we get the nuclear dust out. Are you willing to put tens of thousands of American troops on the ground in Iran to get the current government out?
2: Well, sir, the way I've been seeing, I understand there are just videos, whatnot, on social media, but it seems like there's videos coming out of Iran from the people who are willing to fight the guard, but they're just not armed. There's videos that have came out of the people going around and shooting the guard that are on post somewhere.
0: I understand that argument. I think if they were willing, I mean, Iran killed tens of thousands of their own people for protesting. It does not seem that there was any kind of substantial uprising at all. I don't think we can just dump guns out of the air into Iran and expect that a general populace is going to be able to rise up. So, again, I think if you want true regime change, thanks for the call. And, by the way, that certainly is an argument that can be made. I'm not somebody who says, oh, my goodness, you could never make that argument. I think you're going to have to put tens of thousands of American troops into Iran.

0: Iran. And unfortunately, the disaster that was Iraq and the disaster that was Afghanistan has convinced a lot of the American public that the idea of regime change in the Middle East requiring boots on the ground of American soldiers is one that doesn't work and isn't worth the cost. Now, that might not be true. It is possible that we could put boots on the ground and wipe out the entire Iranian leadership and create a Iran that looks like it did back in the 1970s before the Islamic Revolution. But unfortunately, the legacy of Iraq and Afghanistan and what we spent there and the futility of the trillions of dollars that we poured into those countries seeking regime change, by and large, has convinced a lot of people that nothing is going to work in the Middle East when it comes to boots on the ground. So I think that's the reality. Joe in Naples.
1: So I just really can't see how we're any better off with this new peace deal. And I think it's a bit disingenuous saying gas is down. It was down. It's still up. It's up from where it was down. Our inflation is up. Everything. We supposedly obliterated their nuclear weapons.
0: Okay, so Joe, what do you want to do?
1: Well, then what's going on?
0: Okay, what do you want to do? You're upset about everything. What's the solution?
1: Yes. Well, so, and therein lies the problem, right? Because they were able to close the Strait of Hormuz, and we did not see that coming. Now, granted, we had some CIA directors, Brennan and Burns, that probably gave us bad information, or gave Trump bad information. But why not just admit it, I guess? That's what I would love. Instead of saying that we've won, that we've got everything that we want.
0: So if President Trump came out, Joe, and said, hey, this was screwed up. I should have never gone into Iran.
1: Yeah.
0: We blew it completely. You'd be happy with that.
1: I think I'd be happier, and I think that's why so many people, young people, they're going, well, you know what? They have all the problems we have in communist countries and socialist countries. But we're no better off with our system.
0: Hold on. So do you believe that?
1: I don't. But I can see how. Why else would people go, well, they have the same problems in those foreign, in those other countries, those communist countries. They have the same poverty. They have the
0: because young people are often morons and lack perspective would be my answer, and have to be taught how to have a better perspective, which is why I said if we had a 2-year program where everyone had to actually go to a third world country and see how the vast majority of people around the world live, they would understand that the poor people in America are actually wealthy in almost every other country in the world. And that's why people risk their lives to get here.
1: Absolutely. I do think that Trump, the reason that he somewhat went in there is our choke point was rare earth with China. China's choke point is energy. Well, he took Venezuela. We're the greatest exporter of energy. I think he wanted to make that their choke point.
0: Thank you for the call. Look, China does have a tremendous issue when it comes to oil and gas. We are the largest exporter in the world. We now control Venezuela. To a large extent, I think we have really good partnerships with most of the oil-producing parts of the Middle East now, and China's in a tough spot there. Joe just wants President Trump to announce that everything with Iran was a mess and that he blew it, and we're just leaving. I don't know why that would make Joe happier, but that's what Joe wants. Michelle, Michelle in Utah.
2: Hi. I happen to be a member of The Church of Jesus Christ of Latter-day Saints, or Mormons, and I'm also a teacher and have been for almost 20 years. And I just wanted to call and clarify a couple of things. First of all, yes, we do send our young men and young women out on missions for 2 years, but I feel like their objective is to spread the love of God and of our Savior. not so much convince people to be Mormon, but to let people know that we are all children of God and that we are all loved by him. And that
0: is a great story. Sorry to cut you off, Michelle. Do you think my use of the Mormon mission as an example is, it seems to me that young Mormon children who return from that mission are much more aware of how amazing America is and have a much better life perspective than they would if they didn't take that mission. Do you think that is true?
2: Yeah, 100% true. I had two of my own children who served out of the country. And exactly. My other point I wanted to make was the fact that as a teacher for almost 20 years, I've watched as our curriculum has become so focused on mathematics and reading, the subject of social studies, American history, has been completely blocked out of our curriculum. I want to stay teaching because I love this country. I have known without a shadow of a doubt how great this country is and how blessed we are to live here. And that's why I don't want to leave education. If I can every year influence 20 to 25, 30 kids to have that same love for our country, then that's 25, 30 more kids we're going to send out into the world. If educators were given the chance to be able to teach about the United States the way that we learned about it when we were children and in school, you would have a complete turnaround, and that there would be a lot more patriotism in our country and a lot more people proud to be an American.
0: Amen. Thank you for everything you're doing, Michelle. Appreciate you calling the show, and thank you. I hope that there are many people out there listening like you who are teaching all over the country trying to have the same exact impact. What I hadn't thought much about the focus on math and science and everything else. Ultimately, all of life is story. It's all that matters. I mean, it really, really is. The story that you tell. I mean, the Bible, the reason that it endures is the stories. The stories that you tell reflect the country that you will have. If the story that we tell is one of American exceptionalism, one of American excellence, one of the best men and women triumphing in the face of adversity over 250 years, constantly working to make this nation better than it was when we were born. That's an incredibly powerful story. It was the story that I was raised on. It was the story that most of you are raised on. If the story that you tell is America exploited slaves to build wealth, and they've never distributed wealth fairly in the country, and as a result, the Declaration of Independence isn't actually the founding document of this country. It's the slave trade beginning in 1619. Heck, it's not even it's not even Columbus discovering the New World. It's not the Pilgrims. It's not the story of Squanto and the Thanksgiving. It's oppression, it's violence, it's rape, it's depredation that has been taken out upon the world, and America is the chief villain, then it's no wonder that young people don't believe America is the greatest country. And again, this is where I come back to part of the failure, I think, and I take partly responsibility for this. I'm a history major. I think a lot of historians have done an awful job of telling American history and focusing on the story of America. And I think we have given over the idea of America to people who hate America. I think that's the entire purpose of the New York Times and the 1619 Project. They didn't even hide it. They tried to make the 1619 Project the foundation of American history in schools. And that teaches that America is one of the primary villains of the world. And if you believe that your country's history is evil, then how can you be excited about the Declaration of Independence or America 250 or the Constitution or any of the history of this nation? Again, it comes back to, are you going to teach ceilings

0: or are you going to teach floors? I kind of want to write a new book where I just examine the idea of teaching ceilings versus floors. I always think about this. When somebody dies, in the eulogy, nobody comes out and says, boy, he was an awful husband to his first wife. Man, was he a disaster at that company that he founded that went bankrupt. Boy, that DUI that he got when he was 24. A lot of the way we tell American history now is as if we picked the four worst things from any of your lives, and then when you died, that was the eulogy. Even people who are awful get pretty good eulogies. You might have been to some funerals for people who are awful. You're sitting there and you're like, oh, it's not really the uncle that I remember. Boy, Cousin Joe is really lucky that he had a really good daughter who could eulogize him, because there ain't a lot to work with here. Some of you are ministers, and you've had to show up. And I guarantee you, you've been sitting in the car in the parking lot outside the funeral home, and you're like, I'll be damned, this is going to be a hard one. What am I going to find to try to make this person sound good? Imagine if you did the exact opposite. Imagine if every eulogy was only designed to find the worst things that someone had done in their life, and you made them the reality. It's basically like what the New York Times does when a Republican dies. You go look at what they said about Scott Adams, the creator of Dilbert, and you compare it with what they say when a terrorist dies, and you would rather be the terrorist if you were the New York Times. Let me tell you about a brand new advertiser that we have that we're excited about, Viome. It's an incredible company that is doing fantastic work, and I want you to all get hooked up with them and become aware of us. 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
3: President Trump says the deal with Iran has been signed and the Strait of Hormuz is partially open. The president is in Europe today for the G7 summit hosted by French President Emmanuel Macron. He has talks scheduled with a number of Middle Eastern leaders tomorrow, along with a working session that includes Ukrainian President Vladimir Zelensky. Wednesday brings another round of meetings, including with the Prime Minister of India and global tech CEOs, as the summit winds down. Stocks are surging on Wall Street after the announcement of the agreement. The Dow Jones Industrial Average has hit a new intraday high and has been up over 700 points so far today. The S&P 500 has been up over 2%, while the NASDAQ has been up over 900 points. Crude oil prices have also been down over 5%. A plane crash in Missouri left a dozen people dead yesterday. The crash happened near the Butler Memorial Airport. The plane was carrying members of Skydive Kansas City, including 11 skydivers and one pilot. I'm Chris Caraggio, NBC News Radio.
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4: 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We're all looking at mortgage rates to see if now is the time to buy or not. And they've always been the barometer for home sales. Fannie Mae is the largest buyer of mortgages in the United States. So what's Fannie Mae predicting? The 30-year rate will hold steady at around 6.3% for the rest of this year. And in 2027, maybe maybe it'll go to 6.2%. In short, they don't predict much change over the next 2 years. So if you've been looking to buy a home and waiting for the rates to come down, think again. It doesn't look like it's happening soon. Just make sure if you're buying a home, there's no pre-penalty clause in your mortgage so that if you do want to buy now and you do want to get a mortgage, you can pay it off. Never bet against New York. I'm Suzanne Miller.
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11: ABC ABC News. I'm Michelle Franzen. Happening now in France, world leaders, including President Trump, arriving for this week's G7 summit. The president, meeting with France's leader earlier, told reporters that a new memo of understanding between the U.S. and Iran has been digitally signed and will be finalized, he says, Friday in Geneva. President Trump says the strait will be reopening fully and vowed that Iran will not control that critical shipping waterway.
12: It's toll free. We had a little argument on that. It's toll free. So I don't think we're going to need much help, but I don't think it's a bad idea to have a ship or two up here from a few countries.
11: Iran's foreign ministry also says that they will still collect what they call a service fee to help escort ships through the strait. Prices for a barrel of crude began to drop on word of a deal, and the U.S. gas prices also dipping below $4 a gallon. Extreme heat alerts stretching up and down the West Coast, with California's Central Valley along with the Pacific Northwest, Oregon facing triple-digit temperatures. This is ABC News. The FIFA World Cup now in full swing, with matches taking place in host countries Mexico, Canada, and the U.S. After the first U.S. match in Los Angeles, another U.S. city now preparing to host World Cup matches this week. But an incident involving the English national team, soccer team, and their equipment has led to a police investigation.
13: The English soccer squad made a cross-country trip from Florida to Missouri and had much of its equipment sent by truck. When the trailer was opened up in Kansas City, team officials found that autographed jerseys, goalkeeper gloves, cleats, and a World Cup soccer ball were gone. The two truck drivers have been arrested and charged with possessing $18,000 in stolen goods. The English team has recovered most of its gear. Jim Ryan, ABC News.
11: The New York Knicks, along with fans, continuing celebrations after the Knicks clinched the NBA championship over the weekend, beating the San Antonio Spurs in Game 5. New York City's mayor now announcing that the Knicks will be honored with a ticker tape parade this Thursday. Michelle Franzen, ABC News.
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21: We have slowdowns on the Southfield between Rotunda and 8 Mile. Moving work crew in the right lane until about 2:30. Results of a third-party environmental testing company on the Women's Huron Valley Correctional Facility in Washtenaw County have found there's no toxic mold in the prison, despite inmates testing positive for mold cultures. MoldQuest did the testing in 2022 from February through May of this year. And Attorney General Dan Essel's office requested it. 8 of the 105 samples exhibited possible or probable mold growth indicators. Average price of gas in Michigan is up slightly, 2 cents a gallon in the past week. AAA says the average price now $4.19. A gallon, down from 70 cents last month, more than a dollar more than last year. Our forecast, sunshine in 73, clear 58 tonight, chance of afternoon storms, otherwise sunny 76 tomorrow. 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

0: gotten some good deals, and revealed all kinds of information about yourself. So at the end of the day, the question is, who has your information, and where is it going next?
1: When the pain of schizophrenia meets hope, everything can change. 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

Welcome in. Hour number three, Clay and Buck. Lots of great talkbacks, calls. We're going to dive into them all. If you are just getting in your car, we have had a blockbuster weekend of activities. President Trump is in France. The Iran deal has been signed. Stock prices soaring. Oil and gas prices diving back to about $80 a barrel as we speak. When the war started, $68 a barrel. I will just tell you, as I have been predicting for some time, the price of oil and gas will be back to around $3 a gallon on average by the time we get through the summer driving season. Already the prices are plummeting, will be under $4 on average, I would bet, by the end of the week at many different places across the country on average. Big deal going on last night, the UFC event. I haven't talked about it that much. Let me give you my take on it. And I may dive into this a bit more tomorrow when there's less news. I loved it. I don't know how many of you watched. It was on Paramount Plus. My only criticism of the event last night at the White House is that it wasn't on CBS. It should have been free for everyone to watch. I testified on Wednesday. I'll play some of those cuts for you on Capitol Hill, focused on affordability and access when it came to American sports fans having an ability to get more without having to pay more and get less. I want for everything to be more affordable in America, whether it's gas prices, whether it's the price of your groceries, whether it is what you have to pay to watch your favorite teams. And so my only criticism of last night's spectacular, awesome, scintillating event at the White House, the UFC 250 fight on the South Lawn, was it should have been on CBS and everybody should have been able to watch for free on broadcast television. I think personally making it a pay-per-view event, putting it on a subscription platform, yes, people can say it's only $8 or $9 a month. Yeah, I get it. But every single streaming service is $8 or $9 a month at least. Many of them are substantially more. And if I compare the way that I watch sports in 2012 with the way that I watch sports now, it's gotten worse. It costs more and we get less. That's a bad combination. That's not capitalism working well. In my testimony on Wednesday, and I'm going to play some of that for you tomorrow, I contrasted how sports television costs have gone with flat screen televisions. You know, you can get 75-inch flat screen television for like $700 now. I was in Costco recently. I love the way you walk into Costco. They have all the televisions there. Many of you out there will remember 20 years ago, you bought your first flat screen television. It was like you're buying a car. It's thousands and thousands of dollars for a much smaller television. Price of televisions has gone down and we all get more. Price of sports rights has gone up and we all get less. That's a broken economic system. And so I loved everything. The flyover, the pro-American aspects of so much of the activity. The fact that many young men watched that and thought, man, it's okay to be male. I loved everything about the UFC event. I also have been talking with you about how much I love the World Cup event.

I think American exceptionalism is often reflected through sports. And the fact that President Trump has seen that and embraced it, I think, is fantastic. But we'll get into that a bit more tomorrow. In the meantime, we're getting a ton of calls talking about the U.S. and the Iran deal. And I started off the first hour of the program. By the way, Buck will be back with us, I believe, on Thursday. He's out doing stuff with his family for the next few days. Thanks to him, by the way, for covering over the last several days of last week. You may notice if you're watching on video, we've got

0: on video for all 3 hours, as well as listen to it everywhere. So there are lots of cool expansions coming as it pertains to this program. I cannot wait for it. I talked about, as I started the first hour of the show, the fact that right before I came on, I was listening to the White House explain what was in the deal. The deal is not going to be released from President Trump until Friday. The things that we know are in the deal, because the markets are already reacting, Strait of Hormuz is going to be open, price of oil and gas is going to collapse. Come right back down to where it was before we went into this war. Iran, we believe, on the U.S. side, we are going to be able to seize the nuclear dust that is left behind. Iran will not have a nuclear weapon. So for people out there say, what did I get from this? Why should I care? I understand. You're grumpy. Would it be good if we could go back in time and we could ensure that North Korea never had a nuclear weapon? I think it would be. I think, in fact, if you could go back in time and Bill Clinton could have spent less time being serviced by interns and more time trying to take out the nuclear ambition of Kim Jong-un, I think North Korea and South Korea would be reunified right now, and we would have a democratic Korean peninsula united like East and West Germany are united today. The possibility of that ever, by the way, that would then have created a lot of pressure on China, because you would have a democratic border state of Korea instead of the crazy nuclear-powered North Korea that we have today. So I think all of Asia would be far safer. North Korea would not exist. The millions, tens of millions of people in North Korea would live in economic prosperity and freedom, and the world would be much safer. Now that Iran does not have nuclear weapon ambitions, they are neutered. They are not threatening for the rest of the Middle East. And I think what you're going to see is an expansion of the Abraham Accords. I believe that we are all safer because there aren't crazy religious fundamentalists with nuclear weapons with the ability to threaten all of Europe and eventually America too, with one madman deciding that he wanted to fire a nuclear weapon. So I think that that having been erased is good. It's a great phrase that I think is a first person I heard use it was actually Mark Zuckerberg. Perfect is the enemy of good. Don't think about it a lot. Pursuing perfection often can mean that you don't end up with good. I think we have a good result in Iran. It's not perfect. What would perfect have looked like, you might ask? The Ayatollah, all of the IRGC gone. In my ideal world, if you said, Clay, you have a magic wand, you get to control the future of Iran, I would say that we have to have true regime change in that religious fundamentalists can no longer control Iran. But in order for that to occur, you're going to have to put boots on the ground and you're going to have to risk potentially thousands of American lives. How many people out there listening right now are okay with 5,000 Americans dying so that Iran has a different government? I don't think very many. And I believe this is the legacy of the failure of Iraq and Afghanistan, because we spent trillions and we lost thousands of lives. And what did we end up with in Afghanistan? Nothing different. Taliban's back in control. Girls can't go to school. Religious fundamentalism is still very strong there. How are things in Iraq? I don't think there's very many people saying, oh, it's so much better than it was with Saddam Hussein. I think that's the concern with Iran. All right, a lot of people want to weigh in. Ariel, but he's a guy in Miami. What you got for me?
1: How you doing, Clay? Hey, privilege talking to you, man. Appreciate everything you say and all your comments. Listen to your show all the time, first-time caller.
0: Thank you.
1: I was talking to the gentleman I was talking to before. I was talking about that experience that Germany team had.

0: had in the South. And I live in Miami now. I'm 55 years old. I was born in Cuba. And my previous employer, Bell South, I don't know if you remember, I used to travel all over the States. And even though I had some quite horrible experiences in the South, I wouldn't pick another place to have a flat tire at 3 o'clock in the morning other than in the South, based on my experience, personal experiences.
1: Thank you for the call.
0: I had some.
1: I agree with him. And thank you for listening to us in Miami. He said that he worked at Bell South. I definitely remember Bell South. My uncle Kenneth spent his entire life, my entire life, much of his life, working for Bell South. He was in the trucks helping to ensure that the phone lines were working. He was a Vietnam vet, traveled all over Chattanooga. If you live in the Chattanooga, Tennessee area, you probably drove by my uncle's truck at some point in time when he was working, stringing, repairing phone lines all over Chattanooga. Thanks to Ariel for the call. I agree with him. Earlier in the program, we were playing audio from CNN talking about the exceptional experience that so many foreigners are having in America who have traveled here. And CNN had a sports writer from USA Today on. And she was saying she was surprised that Southerners were treating German foreign tourists so well. And she's really just telling on herself. And I said, some of you may disagree, that if I had to have a flat tire on the side of the road at 3 a.m. and I had to pick a geographic region of the country to have that, where I would be most comfortable with who's going to pull up behind me at 3 a.m., not something you'd want to be in a situation of, I feel that the South, my odds of getting somebody good would be higher than anywhere else in the country. Now, I'm biased. I live in the South. Some of you may agree. Some of you may disagree. But it doesn't surprise me at all that foreigners visiting the South are having great experiences. Steve in New Berlin, Wisconsin, what you got for me?
2: Hey, Clay. Thanks for taking my call. I just want to say I have to really vehemently disagree with the previous caller who said Trump should admit that it's a bad idea going into Iran. I'm 55 years old, didn't have a father growing up, died early. I was raised by the greatest generation, a bunch of men from the greatest generation who fought the Nazi regime. Trump stopped evil before it had a chance to start here in Iran, and I'll pay $5, $6, $7, $10 a gallon if that means that another country can't do what Germany tried to do during the greatest generation.
1: Thank you for the call. Look, I think that is the argument. And some people are just not going to trust that Trump did the right thing because they hate Trump. So, look, the UFC fight was amazing last night. Now, my criticism is I wish it had been free on CBS. You can't criticize how awesome the fight was. Lots of people are doing it because they hate Trump. They don't trust him. I trust Trump. Clint in New Harmony, Utah.
3: First of all, this concept of the proud, how people are proud of the country or not, is very closely tied to your poll, if you will, a couple of weeks ago, of how unhappy people are. And in my assessment of things, there's a common ingredient to both, and that is that unity does not really exist in this country, as you know. We're so polarized right now. And as I think about it, it's like, what creates unity? Well, unity is created by disaster, devastation. You know, you look at times like 9/11, Pearl Harbor, World War II. Americans were together. They were focused. They were all had the same goal. And right now, Americans are acting like a bunch of spoiled, rotten, rich kids. And it is mind-boggling to me. And ironically, Trump just saved America from potential future disaster. And as a result, dumb, fat, rich kids, if you will, get to sit on their butts and complain about America because we're now safe, as opposed to what Trump could have done in ignoring the whole situation and caused disaster, which, quite honestly, I'd never pray it on us, but that may be what we need to get this country back together.
1: Thank you for the call, Clint. My concern is, I don't know how united America would be if we had a 9/11 today. I think there are a lot of people, they're almost all Democrats, that would say America deserves it, that would say we're the bad guy. And some people would even celebrate.

0: I think that's the sad reality. And this comes to a big issue. I think we had sold a bill of goods when they said diversity is our strength. Diversity is not our strength. Not when some people believe America's evil. 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
0: Born on America's darkest day of 9/11, the Tunnel of the Towers Foundation has been helping America's heroes ever since. Heroes like New York City Fire Department firefighter Robert Welsh.
2: Robert initially served as a police officer before joining the fire department in 2001, just weeks after the 9/11 attacks. He was on the front lines of 9/11 recovery efforts.
0: Robert dedicated nearly two decades of his life to protecting his community. 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He shared a life with his wife, Jennifer, and their three children. 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
4: 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That's consumer spending. You follow me? This process starts with a healthy, profitable business. Profits. Then more hires, more jobs. Then higher wages. You get a pay, you know, you get a salary, you get a raise, okay? An old-fashioned raise. And then that raise goes to the family. It increases their income and they go out and they spend. That's consumer spending. But the chain starts with business. And that's the point I'm trying to make. Now, look, these numbers are terrific. We're creating jobs like, you know, nobody believed we could do this. Of course we can do it. These are supply side pro-business, supply side policies. Trump is pro-business and business is booming. American business is booming.

0: booming. We are a job-creating machine. No other country, no other country is doing this. One big, beautiful bill passed about a year ago. Bill was signed July 4th, 2025, 1 year ago. It lowered taxes on businesses, also lowered taxes on individuals.
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0: Welcome back in, Clay and Buck. We're about to talk with Burt Jones running for governor of Georgia at the bottom of the next hour. But we have a bunch of talkbacks. I'm going to try to hit many of them. You guys are fantastic. Lloyd in New Braunfels, what you got?
1: I'm concerned about your personal brand, Clay. Seems like you got to hang out with Sean Hannity, but the question is, did you pay him the money you owe him? Just remember that. You still owe him money if you haven't paid him.
0: You know, Sean's been losing. I've been running some victories up here. Sean might start to owe me a little bit of money. I don't know. No, I've not given him any cash yet, but I think we're starting to flip the exchange there. William in Orlando, News Radio WFLA.
2: I have a question. What is the backup plan for when the Iranian regime lies about their nuclear plans? I'm just curious because everybody and their cousin knows they cannot be trusted.
0: We're going to bomb the hell out of them and probably kill more of their leaders. That would be my expectation of what Trump would say. Josh in Raleigh, North Carolina.
3: This is Josh from Raleigh, North Carolina, home of the Stanley Cup champion Carolina Hurricanes. Disappointed you didn't shout out to us off the top of the show, but I'm curious about what you think about the contrast between the way the Canes fans celebrated last night and the Knicks fans celebrated their victory. Seems like very stark difference there.
0: Yeah, congratulations to the Carolina Hurricanes. I watched you guys win last night among many of the other sporting events I was watching, and congrats to the Knicks. I'm very pleased that the Carolina Hurricane fans did not burn down their city or get 60-plus people arrested like you knucklehead Knicks fans did. 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
5: Well, traffic on 96 is slowing between Levan and 275 on the Southfield northbound rotunda to 8 Mile, moving work crew until 2:30. Gunman surrendered to police after he was barricaded inside a Southgate home around 10 a.m. Sunday. Man was the only person in the home near the intersection of Flanders and Mercier Streets. He surrendered shortly after SWAT teams arrived. Police have not released the man's identity or said what he was wanted for. No one injured. Detroit police say a man in his 30s found shot to death in the backyard of a home in the 13,000 block of Arlington around 10:30 Saturday night. They have not arrested a suspect yet or have identified a suspect. The Detroit Police Homicide Unit investigating, asking people in the area to send any tips they may have. Sunshine 73 today, clear 58 tonight. Sunny chance of afternoon storm, 76 tomorrow. I'm Rick Shrimp, 910 AM, News Talk, Superstation.
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6: I'm Bill Rakoff. President Trump arriving at the G7 summit in France, where he spoke about a tentative peace deal with Iran, promising the details would be released shortly.
7: I think pretty soon. I would say, I want it to be released because it's a very powerful document.

0: It's not like the Obama document, which was just a terrible document. This is a very powerful document, and I want it to be released, so probably pretty soon.
1: And that word of that potential deal has the stock markets in the green today, and some officials optimistic, as News Nation's Hannah Brandt reports.
2: Importantly, that this will mean the Strait of Hormuz opens immediately and without tolls, which is something we know Iranian leadership had been pushing to do, to charge tolls. The president says that will not be happening. Now, the prime minister of Pakistan says the official signing ceremony is going to take place this upcoming Friday in Switzerland. It's unclear who from the United States will attend. The Pakistan prime minister also saying that mediators are going to be having discussions over the next few days to lay out what the next steps look like.
1: In addition to the peace deal with Iran, the war between Russia and Ukraine is expected to be a top agenda item at the G7. And meanwhile, President Trump is expected to demand host nation France drop a proposed digital tax on American tech companies or face 100% tariffs on its wines and champagnes. Israel's not happy with the tentative peace deal with Iran, which it was not a part of. A former advisor to Prime Minister Benjamin Netanyahu says the deal does not put an end to Iran's nuclear or missile programs or its support of Hezbollah in Lebanon and Houthis in Yemen, all of which Netanyahu has called existential threats to Israel. Russia did launch a major attack on Ukraine today with hundreds of drones and missiles. President Volodymyr Zelensky said at least 11 people died, 53 were wounded across Ukraine. The barrage damaged civilian sites and an 11th-century monastery complex. Russia's defense ministry said the strikes targeted defense and industrial facilities in Kyiv, Kharkiv, and Dnipro. In Mississippi, officials are investigating a possible officer-involved shooting at a Walmart that left a one-year-old child dead and another person critically injured. Police say they were investigating a shoplifting complaint when three people ran from the store and jumped into a vehicle. When the driver steered toward police, they opened fire. The child was pronounced dead at a local hospital. American singer and comedian Oliver Tree was reportedly among six people killed when two helicopters collided over Rio de Janeiro over the weekend. Firefighters say one of the helicopters crashed into a car dealership. Tree rose to fame in the 2010s thanks to the old social media platform Vine. And negotiations not moving forward in an attempt by several states to manage water usage of the Colorado River. The New York Times says 6 months of talks have failed to yield a plan to divide the river water. This is the Worldwide News Network.
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1: Welcome back in, Clay and Buck. Appreciate all of you hanging out with us as we are rolling through the program. We are joined now by the Lieutenant Governor of Georgia, Burt Jones. Long battle to figure out who is going to be the successor to two-term Governor Brian Kemp. Also, a Senate primary runoff to be decided between Mike Collins and Derek Dooley. We bring in now Lieutenant Governor Burt Jones. I watch the Atlanta Braves every single night. So I feel like I basically have been hanging out with you for 2 months now, Lieutenant Governor Jones, because every commercial break is ads about the Georgia governor and Georgia Senate race. And I got to be honest, you have gotten attacked nastily. And you won. You were leading in the first runoff. Tomorrow people decide. What has this experience been like for you?
2: Well, yeah, you're exactly right. Number one, Clay, thank you for having me on today. Always good to be on your show. But,

0: mean, it's been a very nasty campaign. It's the guy came out of the gates really, you know, trashing me, trashing my family, trashing me, you know, my business and my time in service. And so, yeah, I mean, like I said, it was, we had 8 people in the race at one time, but he zeroed in on me very early on, and it was I almost felt personal to him. So, but look, you know, the Georgia voters have saw through all the Hollywood production that they have put on here, and I think they're going to, you know, once again come through for us tomorrow. Obviously, we have the President Trump's endorsement. We got Governor Kemp's endorsement. We did a press conference this morning, and so those are the two most popular, you know, elected officials in the state of Georgia. So we feel really good about our chances here in the home stretch.
1: What's that like? I bet you watch Braves games sometimes to try to get away from the campaign. And then during a commercial break, people are just attacking you. You know, that has to be a little bit weird, isn't it? I mean, you know, because you're just trying to get away. And I mean, I'm not kidding. The amount every single commercial break, it's like, hey, Burt Jones, I hate this guy. I was like, man, I know Burt Jones. He's a pretty nice guy, and it was just nasty.
0: What's been going on since Thanksgiving, Clay? I mean, this thing started back during football season, back in the bowl games and everything. And so it's been nonstop, and it's amazing. I mean, literally, we've had $200 million that's been spent against us in all mostly negative ads, and it's been nonstop. But what has been our saving grace, quite frankly, is just the relationships that we've built through the years all over the state, because I don't know if anybody could have withstood this kind of money and just sheer raw attack ads that have been used against us. So, but like I said, it will all come to a head tomorrow, and we look forward to winning outright tomorrow and moving on to November, where we'll have a tough fight on our hands with the Democrats. But obviously, we're going to run through the line the rest of today and wait and see what the results look like tomorrow.
1: Keisha Lance Bottoms is the Democrat nominee. She's going to be running. She hasn't had much opposition so far as I can tell. For people out there in Georgia listening to us right now, you've got the runoff tomorrow. I think you're going to win. I encourage people to get out and get the vote in for you. What does it matter and mean for Georgia to remain in Republican control? I think Brian Kemp has done a heck of a job over the last 8 years. Data reflects that that's not a crazy take. In fact, Georgia has thrived under his leadership. How important is it to continue Republican leadership?
0: Oh, I mean, look, it's vital. If the Democrats were to ever take Georgia, we would never control national politics again, quite frankly. And so Georgia is going to be ground zero once again. We've got obviously the governor's race on the line. We've got a U.S. Senate seat that'll be up for grabs. And so we need some strong candidates at the top of the ticket. And I think I represent being the strongest one in the governor's race. Obviously, Keisha Lance Bottoms, she was the mayor of Atlanta for about 4 years. She did a terrible job while she was mayor. She went to the Biden administration after electing not to run for reelection as mayor. And I don't think she got any good training from the Biden administration while she was there. So this election is very important that, like I said, we pick a true conservative, common sense leader. And like I said, Brand, you're right. Brian Kemp has done a great job as governor, and I've been his lieutenant governor for the last 4 years. And I don't think there's one thing that we didn't get accomplished that we set out to do. So Georgia is in a good spot. It's the envy of a lot of other states, and we need to keep it rolling.
1: I saw where Keisha Lance Bottoms, I think, came out and said that she opposed the Riley Gaines Act. And I just find a lot of this stuff in Georgia jaw-dropping, to be honest, because if you look around at the other southern states, the other, let's call them SEC states, I know there's ACC teams all and many of them too, and Big 12, but none of them are close. And then Georgia is super close. And there's a lot of things that are being said that I just look around and say, how in the world could the average Georgian be in favor of a boy pretending to be a girl trying to win a girl's championship?

0: Keisha Lance Bottoms just came right out and said that's a good thing.
1: Yeah, I mean, exactly. Look, if you would have told me that I would have been having to take on issues like the Riley Gaines Act, you know, getting boys out of girls' sports, or, you know, making transgender surgeries on minors illegal in the state of Georgia, I mean, I would have, you know, 10 years ago, I would have called you crazy. But those are the type of progressive issues, or this call them the lunatic left that is infiltrating, you know, and it's going on all over the country. And we've gotten a heavy dose of it in Metro Atlanta with where we've had, you know, outright socialists. They were running for state house positions, and we've had one or two win, you know, quite frankly, in some of the more Metro Atlanta counties. So it is a concern, but like I said, we still have a House and a Senate chamber that's controlled by Republicans. Obviously, the governor's office has been controlled by Republicans, and this election cycle is going to be about this, keeping that run going. Because, like I said, there's no such thing as you used to have old Southern conservative Democrats here in Georgia, but those days are long gone.
0: What is the Georgia Bulldog football team going to look like this fall? For people who don't know, you were a member of the team. I think you were teammates with Kirby Smart back in the day.
1: Right.
0: And certainly Georgia has been pretty doggone good in football over the last few years. What's the fall? Yep. I bet you're looking forward to being able to campaign around football games, because I'm sure you're going to be doing tailgates and everything else in September and October. What should we expect this fall from the Dogs?
1: Oh, look, I mean, Kirby, yes, Kirby and I, Kirby was a senior when I was a freshman at the University of Georgia. And as long as Kirby Smart is a head coach over at University of Georgia, they're going to be in the mix every year, because Kirby's not only an outstanding football coach, but he's an outstanding recruiter. He was a good coach before he ever worked with Coach Nick Saban, but after working with Nick Saban for 11 years, he's really honed in on his craft. And like I said, Kirby's he's never rebuilding; he's always reloading there in Athens. And I fully expect them to be right in the mix again this year.
0: Last opportunity here. Tomorrow is the vote. Again, we're talking with Burr Jones, runoff in governor for Republican, also runoff in the Senate. Important to pick candidates, get out and vote. What would you tell people? Last opportunity to speak to them. Polls are opening soon.
1: Yeah, absolutely. Obviously, tomorrow is election day, and we encourage people to go out and vote in Georgia, because it is very, very important. And if they want to elect a person who is the true business, common sense conservative in this race, there's only one choice. I'm endorsed by President Trump, endorsed by Governor Kemp, and all kinds of people across the state. But we need everybody to turn out and vote for Burt Jones when they go to the polls tomorrow.
0: Good luck tomorrow, sir, and look forward to helping you out this fall as you're running, I believe, to take on Keisha Lance Bottoms starting tomorrow night.
1: Absolutely. I appreciate it, Clay. Always enjoy being on your show. Come see us next time you're in Georgia.
0: I will, for sure. I'll come down and help you out as best I can, although at some point my Tennessee Volunteers do need to beat Georgia again. It's been a long time.
1: Well, let's don't get crazy on the show right now. You know, so... All right. Well, you have a good time, but will you come to the game with me? We'll go watch it together. How about that?
0: That sounds like a plan. I'm in. Appreciate it. And by the way, I'm looking forward to actually not seeing you getting ripped to shreds every single time I watch an Atlanta Braves commercial break. I bet you are too.
1: Well, yeah, my wife and kids would be in that club with you. Yeah, so it's gotten old, but it'll be all over tomorrow. So
0: at least the Braves are having a good season. Appreciate the time, my man.
1: Hey, don't forget about the Dogs in the World Series, too. Now they're playing.
0: True,
1: great.
0: I'm watching.
1: Right now.
0: I'm watching.
1: Yeah,
0: so. The College World Series, one of the best things that goes on in sports. We got World Cup. We got the UFC fight last night. I mean, this is kind of a sports calendar a bonanza. It's amazing.
1: The World Cup. I mean, the FIFA World Cup is in Atlanta, too. So I'm going to see Saudi Arabia and Spain, I think, on Sunday there at the Georgia Dome. So
0: that's going to be pretty cool, too. Spain just got tied with Cape Verde. It's a big upset. So Spain has to win that game against Saudi Arabia coming up. Appreciate the time, my man.

0: Thanks, Clay. Appreciate it. Take care now.
1: You too. Get out. Burt Jones, the race is being decided tomorrow. We'll know the nominees. We'll talk to him, talk about it on Wednesday, I'm sure. 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
4: President Trump says the U.S. and Iran have digitally signed an agreement, and he's eager for it to be released. Speaking to reporters today at the G7 summit in France, Trump called it a very powerful document and indicated the official signing ceremony will take place in Geneva on Friday with Vice President J.D. Vance. Not much is known about the agreement, but reports say it will open up the Strait of Hormuz and allow for a 60-day window for the U.S. and Iran to strike a long-term deal that curbs Iran's nuclear ambitions. Meanwhile, President Trump is meeting with leaders of Europe, Canada, and Japan at the G7, who have grown increasingly frustrated with the rising oil prices due to the Iran war. In a statement from Kentucky Senator Mitch McConnell's office says he's receiving excellent care after being hospitalized. The reason for his hospitalization is unknown. The 84 Republican has represented Kentucky in the U.S. Senate since 1984. I'm Chris Caraccio, NBC News Radio.
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0: Welcome back in, Clay and Buck. Good news again as we finish off the program. Record high stock prices, price of oil and gas collapsing down to $80 a barrel. Prices are going to be coming down soon where you are. We've got a lot of talkbacks. We got a bunch of fun stories. I mean, today we got so many stories, I feel like I could do three more hours. But let's go ahead and hit some of these talkbacks. Rand in Spokane, Washington, listening on News Radio 590 KQNT. Here's what he says.
1: I was born in Fort Lauderdale, a family in South Baltimore, North Carolina, Army brat at Fayetteville. Moved to Spokane in 1970. South is still the most courteous, polite place to be.
0: I agree. Never leaving Tennessee. Chris in Dade City, Florida, News Radio WFLA.
2: Awesome segment. Awesome. Well done, my friend. And I hate to put it on you again, but I'm telling you, brother, you're the man in the middle. You're the glue. You're the possibility. You're the hope of the future. You're the savior of this country. 50 and 51, Clay Travis. I'm telling you. Yes, sir. It's all on you.
0: Man, I need to hire Chris as my hype man. You know, they had the UFC fight going on, and some of these guys back in the day in wrestling, you know, they had the hype man who walked down to the ring, the boxers, guys that are clearing out the pathway to the ring. I need Chris down there, man. Chris in Dade City, Florida. That was awesome. I appreciate it, Chris. Thank you. Eva from Parks. Man, Park City is nice. Eva out in Park City, Utah. Cut F.
3: Thank you for the show today. Clay, the way you talked about our country and your parenting and soccer and the social media posts from people visiting our country, the way you tied it all together was fantastic. Rush would have been so proud. Started listening to him in 1990 when Dad turned it on in the car.
0: Thank you. That's high praise. I will say it was really cool. We did a big advertiser event down in South Florida. Buck and I were there. I think there's some pictures up online. Producer Allie's always like, take pictures, take pictures. That's my impression of Producer Allie. I'm not a picture guy, so I genuinely never think, oh, I should take pictures. Now, I do take pictures of, like, my kids. So when I was out in L.A. for that game, I always want to take a picture of kids because they're changing so much. And I don't think about taking pictures of myself. But I believe, Producer Allie, are there pictures up some from us down there or no? Jesse, Carrie posted on her story on Instagram, because I saw she took some pictures, Buck's awesome wife. So I do believe there are pictures out there somewhere. It was awesome. They had a couple of old clips that they played of Rush. And so many of the advertisers that we still have on this program have been advertising here for a very, very long time. And they told their stories, and it was great. And so obviously Rush was in West Palm Beach, where he did his show for so long, got married at the Breakers, and we were near one of the ballrooms where one of his weddings took place, which was very cool. Podcast listener Kathy from Bourbonnais. I don't know this. Bourbonnais, that sounds like a heck of a dish. Bourbonnais, Illinois, and I may mispronounce that. G.
4: Hey, Clay, love the show. Long-time listener. What you were saying about what you do at your kids before they're 12 is so, it is so right. Both of my folks are gone, but I remember my dad taking us to baseball games, and we didn't have much money. That was a special treat, but it's something I'll just never forget. And as far as the South, you couldn't find nicer people.
0: Thank you for that call. Look, to the extent that I can give parenting advice at all, do things with your kids before they are 12. And if you think about it in your own life, you remember, it crystallizes for you what you do when you're 7, 8, 9, 10, 11. It resonates far more than things that happen afterwards. In fact, there's studies of this, that young boys become sports fans of their favorite teams between the ages of 6 and 11. Those seasons matter so much more to them. So there's probably a lot of Carolina Hurricane and New York Knicks fans that have been made in abundance over the last little bit. Final one, Scott. I love the talkbacks. Y'all are great. Scott in Houston, KTRH land. H.
5: G'day, Scott from Houston. I'm a green card holder, but as you can hear, I'm Australian. Can't wait for the Australia versus US game. And the great thing is, whoever wins, I'm going to be happy.
0: I've got a bunch of buddies who are Aussies, and I love that. They're saying the same thing. Here's the problem. U.S. is going to kick Australia's ass on Friday. I feel bad for the Socceroos. We'll be back tomorrow.
6: Speaking truth and having fun. Clay Travis and Buck Sexton.
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14: ABC News, I'm Michelle Franzen. A peace deal between the U.S. and Iran could be finalized by the end of this week. That, according to President Trump. He's in France now for the G7, telling reporters a memo of understanding has been signed digitally. The president also says the ceasefire would be extended for 60 days and the Strait of Hormuz would reopen, along with talks beginning on Iran's nuclear program.
15: The main thing is that Iran will not have a nuclear weapon. They fully agreed to that. With strong policing powers.
14: World leaders now gathering in the French Alps for a working dinner to kick off the summit. In Missouri, federal investigators are starting their probe into the weekend deadly skydiving plane crash at about an hour outside Kansas City. The pilot, along with 11 skydivers, were killed when the plane went down shortly after takeoff from Butler Memorial Airport. Matches taking place today in the World Cup in Atlanta. The game between Spain and Cape Verde ending in a 0-0 draw tonight. Iran plays New Zealand in Los Angeles. This is ABC News. The United Kingdom is the latest country now to ban TikTok, Instagram, Snapchat, and other social media forms from children under the age of 16.
11: Britain joins a growing global list in banning social media for young people under the age of 16. Prime Minister Keir Starmer asking why the owners of social media companies won't pass their own restrictions.
16: I do not accept, and I will never accept, that you can't be both pro-tech and AI and at the same time say, we must protect our children.
11: While the tech companies argue such a blanket ban will drive kids into even more dangerous, unregulated parts of the internet, Starmer disagrees, calling the ban a big moment for Britain. Sherry Preston, ABC News.
14: Severe storms continuing in parts of the South. A flood watch remains in effect for central and southern Texas, along with much of Louisiana and southwest Mississippi through Tuesday night. Houston also in the crosshairs for flash flooding this week. Michelle Franzen, ABC News.
17: Man, I love this place. I've been surfing here since I was a kid. 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
19: 94 eastbound Rawsonville Road. Vehicle fire, two right lanes are taken up, and crews are on the scene. 23-year-old man now charged with second-degree murder in the death last month of a 65-year-old man found on the trail in Farmington Hills. Gabriel Becerra is accused of strangling and beating Richard Harris at Woodland Hills Park. Police say they believe Becerra used a log found in the park to hit Harris and then strangled him to death. Suspect due back in court next Wednesday. Two men shot and injured, and they were attending a repass in Detroit on Saturday at 5 p.m. They were shot as a vehicle drove by in the 12,000 block of Payton. People in the crowd returned fire, one man stable condition, the other in serious condition. No arrests have been made. Sunshine 73 today, clear and 58 tonight. Sunny, chance of afternoon storm 76 tomorrow. I'm Rick Schrempf, 910 AM. 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
7: 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It's 800-941-SEAN. Hang on. Lozenger. Yeah, my voice is a little sore. I'm not sick at all. It's weird, but it just happens. And no, I did not go to the UFC fight yesterday, so I don't have an excuse. What a special night that was. So many great America 250 events that are going to be going on around the country. And I watched the criticism and I listened to the criticism. And then a bunch of liberals, Jane Fonda and Bette Midler and Joy Reid, you know, put on the most insane, bizarre, counter-programming to it, and it was weird.

I mean, this is the most heartwarming thing to me, and maybe to some of you, you're saying this is Looney Tunes. It is Looney Tunes, but this is my biggest argument that I'm making is that, and we'll get to the Iran deal. I know a lot of you want my thoughts on this, but I am telling you, there's never been a midterm election this important in our lifetime. And I don't think there's one that I can think of in history where one party has gone so far off the rails and so radicalized that I think historical trends may not be as impactful. Because if you look at historical trends, the party in power will usually lose seats in the House and Senate. That's just, it's only not happened twice or three times or four times, whatever it is. So that would be a normal way. But this party is so radicalized. The party of Graham Platner, Mr. Nazi tattoo, you know, who said the most incendiary things. It's insane. Six gender Tallarico and God is non-binary and the right of men to play women's sports. And I'm running a vegan campaign in Texas and I don't believe in oil drilling. And this guy El Sayed in Michigan, you know, campaigning with Hassan Piker, who blamed America for what happened on 9/11, which is inexplicable in every way, shape, manner, and form. These are the candidates that are winning for them and getting the Democratic primary nomination. Now, is there going to be any crossover appeal? I don't think so. Then you look at the rest of the party. Who are the leaders? Bernie Sanders is running a near perfect record in terms of endorsing communists, radicals, hardcore left-wingers. Pocahontas is right there with them. It's now the party of Mamdani. Mamdani did such a good job, you know, with the Knicks game, by the way. Congratulations to the Knicks after, 53 years. I guess the curse is broken, Stephen A. If they lost, he was going to blame Donald Trump, which cracked me up. I didn't know he was that superstitious, but I'm happy for him. And I'm happy for New York Knicks fans. But why is it if the Knicks win, people go crazy and riot and get violent? And if they lose, they go crazy, get violent, and riot. I just don't, makes no sense to me. But in a city where the mayor even said, we continue to be proud of being a sanctuary city and defund, dismantle, no bail, and reimagine the police. And meanwhile, they're burning

cop cars and buses and, you know, basically half the city to the ground over the weekend, just going crazy. But we're in a different time. Hakeem Jeffries said something very interesting, and I've been pointing this out. Because normally,

in 5 seconds flat. That is a big problem for them. Hakeem Jeffries, over the weekend, Meet the Press does not rule out impeachment against Donald Trump if they take over the House. Hunter Biden is now all over the airwaves defending Graham Plattner. I've not heard anything in any way that would say to me he's an abusive, misogynistic, anti-Semitic person. I'm like, listen to him. I mean, I'm not going to go over chapter and verse every single day on this program. It is mind-numbing to me. And then to listen, Bill Maher even saying, I'll support Graham Plattner. Okay, go right ahead. Robert De Niro, I can't love a country that's led by Donald Trump. There's no moderation. There's no common sense anymore. And it is now, it's an environment, a midterm election environment that anybody that is telling you this day that they can tell you what's going to happen in November, they're just flat out lying and guessing. They don't know. However, I don't see any good coming out of being that crazy and that radical. I just don't. By the way, good news on oil prices before we get to the actual specifics, what we know about this deal. We'll know a lot more tonight. The vice president, J.D. Vance, has agreed to sit down with me and go over this Iranian deal in detail. I have been assured multiple times before coming on the air again today, like I did on Friday, like I've had many conversations over the weekend, that what the Iranians have put out, and they do this every single time, is not in any way indicative of what this deal actually is. Does that mean that this deal is the end of everything? Of course not. I mean, you're dealing with a death cult, you're dealing with radical mullahs, but you're also dealing with a country that got pounded twice last week because they shot at Americans, they broke the ceasefire, and then President Trump announced he was going to take out or take over Karg Island. And my sources told me that that was the impetus. The Iranians, through intermediaries and directly, went to President Trump and said, we will sign it, we'll even put initials on it today. That's maybe the untold story. We'll find out. Anyway, oil prices now, they've been hovering around $80 a barrel. They had gone as high as $126 a barrel since this conflict started. That's as high as it got. Others were predicting much higher. Has it been impactful for consumers? Yes. Was that the one thing President Trump was talking about when he said the biggest cause of inflation, the slight uptick? Now, Joe Biden, at this point in his presidency, had 9% inflation rate. There's plenty of runway, meaning time, between now and November with all of the other economic growth, which we've gone into great specificity and detail on, for the economy to recover. And that means economic growth with, you know, energy dominance, the largest tax cuts in history, and trillions of dollars in committed investments in manufacturing jobs that people like Obama said were long gone. And that means we're now going to build semiconductor chips. We're going to build automobile factories. We're building out rare earth minerals. We're becoming dominant again. Those jobs, they ain't never coming. No, they're back. Now, consumer sentiment rose in early June as lower gas prices. Now they've been slowly coming down. University of Michigan, their June index of consumer sentiment rose a better than expected 9.2%. The first improvement in 4 months. I think people have seen this is now on the horizon. You see gas prices now dropping well below $4 a gallon. And I think you're going to see gas prices get back to normal. Now, here we are. It's June, July, August, September, October, and then we're in the election month. That's plenty of time for gas prices to get back to normal. Now, as it relates to the president, what a great event yesterday. We'll talk to Jim Gray about this later. I thought that event at the White House yesterday, I had a chance to go. I just had too much work to do. Honestly, I couldn't pull it off. We've got a lot going on. I have Vice President Vance today, and so I've got a lot of work to do. But here's where we are. Let me just get to the nuts and bolts of this. The Iranian Parliament Speaker has officially signed the U.S. deal to end this conflict. J.D. Vance has been all over the airwaves, and in spite of what the legacy media mob and other

other people have been saying. He said in no uncertain terms that there are no funds that will be released to Iran in exchange for signing an agreement in this particular case. He said it to George Stephanopoulos. There's been no money released, and that is not going to change. That is an important point. And the vice president then went on from there. Now, if we see Iranians making, for example, taking action to eliminate their stockpile of enriched uranium, which this deal will call for, then yes, sanctions relief will follow. So the way I've had it explained to me is like this, and I'll explain it the same way to you. If you hire a contractor to build a house for you, you usually maybe put down a down payment. That's not happening in this case. There's no down payment. The only monies that the Iranians, I have been assured, will ever get is their money, not one American penny, not one red cent, not one taxpayer dollar. I've been told this, reassured this over and over again. And we have money that we have sanctioned that, again, based on their actions and based on a lot of other things that are in this deal, they'll have an opportunity to actually get their country back again. And some people say, well, you know, we should have had regime change. Well, when did the president ever call for regime change? Because I don't recall that. I remember the president, his number one message is they can never be a nuclear power. Just can't. So the messaging is the exact opposite of what the JCPOA was, $1.7 trillion in cash and other currency at the top of the deal, and a window out where they can build nuclear weapons down the line. That's not part of this deal either. But anyway, the short-term concessions are by Iran in exchange for permanent sanctions relief by the U.S. Now, if they fulfill their promise, they will then be able to sell oil. If they fulfill their promise, as they each task they conclude, they will then get a certain degree of their money back or the ability to make money for their country. It also includes U.S. inspectors. If you go to JCPOA, we're not allowed to participate in the inspections. That is the exact opposite here. American inspectors will be a part of it. Remember, the Obama administration refused to provide the entire agreement to Congress. The verification regime was buried in secret side agreements that Congress, the American public, never saw. Well, verification was next to impossible. It was never signed by Iran, that deal, and most people don't even know that. As a side note, so the vice president's been emphasizing, and again, we'll let him say it in his own words tonight on TV, but a lot of what you're reading and hearing, I don't think is accurate and has been accurate and was not explained that way to me. Now, there is one big overall overarching question, and that is, can you trust the Iranians? The answer to that question is no. You can't trust the Iranians. I don't think anybody trusts the Iranians. However, they get nothing unless they fulfill their promises, which I think is a best case scenario. Not sure, but it gives us the best shot in the end. And what was the president's goal? The president is making it that they agreed that they will never have a nuclear weapon or enrichment. We'll have Americans looking and keeping eyes on it and have eyes on the ground as part of the deal, assuming the deal gets completed. Now, let's assume for a moment that they break this deal. What does that mean? Well, I think then the president will go back to where he was last week. And that is, he bombed the living hell out of them after they hit that Apache helicopter and went after ships in the Strait of Hormuz. I think that is a strong possibility because I don't trust the Iranians and I don't think anybody should trust them. But that's what makes this a little bit different. And I'm just like, it doesn't matter whether they ultimately do it or not. Because the president's options remain wide open from now until any day he wants it. So anyway, they've digitally signed off. The administration, you know, their key objectives, they are very competent in saying that they get nothing from us, only their ability to make money or get some of their frozen money back, and the Strait of Hormuz will be open. Now, why would we not try it? What's the downs? We can go back to bombing in 10 seconds. It's not that complicated. It's really not that hard if you want to. I know some people will have a hard time with it, but remember what the Trump doctrine is, no forever war. What was the president's consistent message? They can't have nukes. Okay, now as part of this deal,
We're told that they can't have the nuclear dust.

0: They've got to turn it over, and if they don't turn it over, then basically the deal's been violated, and then it'll be the next phase of whatever the conflict emerges into. That's how I see it. 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
10: 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But this is America. We have Coke and Pepsi. 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
9: Allen became chief executive of the struggling online media outlet after Allen Family Digital took a 52% stake in the company. He infused some fresh capital into a business that's seen declines in viewers and advertisers. Allen tells Bloomberg BuzzFeed is a sensible outlet for YouTube's creators.
10: 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Do you want one check or do you want two checks?
9: Allen paid $20 million in cash for the BuzzFeed stake and offered the company a $100 million promissory note. 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
14: Counsel.
0: All right, so much going on. 800-941-SEAN, if you want to be a part of the program. So we're watching all of this. You know, the administration said the memorandum of understanding will be released this week. I think we'll know a lot, because I felt like the interviews that people have given have not been effective in as much as the media just wants to play gotcha. I mean, George Stephanopoulos does not care, and Obama's out there. There's no way they're going to do as good a deal as I did. I'm like, what, $1.7 trillion in cash and other currency, and pretty please don't make a bomb. And, oh, by the way, it sunsets in 10 years and you get to build a bomb anyway. That's not what this deal is. I can guarantee you that part, but we'll have all those details tonight. Quick break, right back, 800-941-SEAN.
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16: And now traffic on 94 eastbound on ramp from Rossville. That's blocked because of the vehicle fire on 94 east at Rossville Road, with emergency crews on the scene. 75 at the Jeffrey sluggish. Detroit police investigating a deadly hit and run that happened around 10 p.m. Saturday. That at the intersection of West 7 Mile and Warmer. Man in his 40s was hit and rushed to the hospital by EMS. He was pronounced dead after arriving. Police have not given information on the vehicle they're looking for. Macomb County native Taylor Girard signed a two-year deal with the PWHL Detroit team. Girard has played three seasons in the PWL with the New York Sirens and with the Boston Fleet, is the seventh player signed by Detroit in 63 career PWHL games. She has 12 goals and 5 assists. Sunshine 73 today, clear 58 tonight, sunny, chance of afternoon storm 76 tomorrow. I'm Rick Schremp, 910 AM, News Talk Superstation.
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18: I'm Bill Rakoff. President Trump has arrived in France for the start of the G7 summit, where the new peace deal between the U.S. and Iran will be a big topic.
19: We got along very well with Iran. It's a different set of leaders. As you know, the first set is gone, the second set is gone. And we found the third set to be very smart, strong, very smart, but we ended up making a deal.
18: The president says the deal will reopen the Strait of Hormuz and start a 60-day ceasefire, during which the future of Iran's nuclear program will be discussed. News Nation's Joe Khalil.
20: What this discussion would do is play out the plans for Iran to get back some of its frozen assets to the tune of hundreds of billions of dollars, potentially. Both President Trump and Vice President Vance have said that it will be their goal to make sure that if Iran doesn't comply with the nuclear deal that is set out by the United States, that there will be no money that is unfrozen. Those things are

0: going to be contingent with each other.
1: DePaul Hughes history professor and terror analyst Tom Bakaitis is cautiously optimistic about the deal.
2: But the two uncertainties are sanctions and of course, the nuclear material. And the wild card is the state of Israel, which is very unhappy with this deal. And there's been apparently some very intense exchanges between the president and Prime Minister Netanyahu.
1: The Russia-Ukraine war is also a topic of discussion at the G7. News Nation's Kelly Beeson says this after Russia launched one of its biggest attacks in the war, firing more than 6,000 drones and 70 missiles overnight.
3: In Kyiv, a missile tore into a historic church that stood for nearly 1,000 years, setting it on fire. Four people there were killed and more than 30 were hurt. And things were even worse in Kharkiv, where rescue crews rushed in to fight the flames, only for a second strike to hit that very same spot, killing five of them. Ukraine says none of this was an accident and that Russia aimed for the church and for people's homes on purpose.
1: In California, one woman was killed, another critical, after they were swept out to sea while sleeping on a beach in Santa Cruz County. The rough surf was churned up by tropical storms over the Pacific. It's been a good start to the trading week on Wall Street.
4: Stocks have been climbing this afternoon based on President Trump's deal to end the Iran war. He says it's now complete. Crude oil prices tumbled 5% immediately. They're down 3% this afternoon. WTI, $75 a barrel. All three major stock indices have been climbing this afternoon. Stocks in focus, SpaceX up 19% on its first day, is up another 8% this afternoon. And the battle for your living room is on. Fox is buying digital access company Roku and its 100 million streaming households worldwide for $22 billion. For the Worldwide News Network, I'm John Terrett.
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0: When news breaks, you get the inside story that no one else has. 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
1: All right, 25 now till the top of the hour. 800-941-SEAN if you want to be a part of the program. Look, from America's Revolutionary War to Israel's fight for survival, pretty much every second of every day of every hour, both of our great countries have faced moments that test their moral courage, moral clarity. Freedom, thank God, always endures. In October 1985, it was kind of cool last night at the UFC 250 at the White House, is when President Trump played President Reagan on Flag Day. But anyway, Reagan declared in 1985 in October that America's commitment to stand with Israel. He said, in our talks, we paid special attention to two issues: our commitment to Israel's security and well-being, and our shared desire to move forward together a just and lasting peace between Israel, all of its Arab neighbors. A strong, secure Israel is a shared interest. He's right. He was right then, and it's right now. What's so fascinating about that is, you know, 40 years later, here we are, and maybe, just maybe, it's possible that at the end of the road here, we might actually get to a point where these countries that have always been hostile towards each other, again, there's a lot riding on a bunch of people that I think are a bunch of, you know, death cult zealots, but maybe these other countries will get on board and realize that Israel can be a friend, and Israel has been helping out a lot of Arab nations.

0: in their national defense as they've been attacked by the Iranians. But anyway, now we're celebrating our 250th anniversary. Thank God for the International Fellowship of Christians and Jews. You see that all of these proxies of Iran itself, they target densely populated areas of human beings. The result has been a humanitarian disaster. You have people that need food and water and medicine and clothing and housing, you name it, they need it. They even have mobile medical clinics for the elderly, people that can't get out of their home, can't get medical care. It's only because of your generosity, and they're asking for you to pray for them, and they're asking for you to donate whatever you possibly can, and they'll send you a USA Israel flag pin. If you go online, it's flagpinifcj.org. That's flagpinifcj.org today. Linda, you started asking me a series of questions, and I wanted you to grill me, and if anyone else has any questions they want me to ask the vice president about this deal, I'm going to ask it tonight because it's really going to be the most informative interview because it's not a gotcha, you know, legacy media mob interview, you know, with the likes of that idiot George Stephanopoulos. George Stephanopoulos is the worst. I mean, he used to get on a call every morning with Bill Clinton, Paul Begala, James Carville, and the rest of them, and it's just John Podesta, and give Bill Clinton talking points. And now he's like the face of ABC News. It's a joke.
1: It's been a joke for a long time, I think. I think that's a long time coming. I mean, he's kind of lost his way a long time ago. And it's
0: a long time ago.
1: It's very, it's unfortunate, you know, because people have opportunities to do the right thing, but they often choose a different road because it's easier and it feeds to the sycophants, which is a shame. But yeah, I have a lot of questions I'd love for you to pose to the vice president.
0: I'll give you a couple. I mean, they said they're going to release
1: that's not me asking a question, that's you giving me the question to ask. What kind of interview is this?
0: I want to see the memorandum of understanding.
1: What about me? I have a question.
0: What's the question?
1: How do we trust the mullahs of Iran and anybody making negotiations on behalf of Iran when they've got nothing but a history of lies and being duplicitous?
0: Apparently, the first time they've ever agreed to American inspectors to go in there and look themselves. I will find out for sure. Again, they haven't released it yet, and it's a 60-day negotiation period. However, that is what the understanding says. They don't get money up front, in spite of everybody proclaiming that. I've been told by every single source I have that's not true either. Next question.
1: I am curious if, as of right now, President Trump being at the G7, which, God help him, I don't know how he can stand all those people, but he's there now. Now, is he going to make a guest appearance at these negotiations, or is that going to be handled just by the
0: signing is scheduled for Friday, my understanding. That's when it takes full force and effect. It has been signed by both sides.
1: Digitally.
0: And actually, it's been signed, I think, in a copy sent. That was my last communication, but I can't. I'm just passing on what I was told. You know, the precise language, the devil's always in the details, and trust but verify. And, you know, we got to understand one thing, too, and I think this frustrates me, is I think some people thought that the president had other motives short of what his stated motives were, which is they can never have a nuclear weapon. I can go back to long before he was president of him saying they can never have a nuclear weapon. This deal will, apparently, they've agreed to give up the nuclear dust or degrade it with Americans being involved in the entire process. That's what I was told. And I'll confirm this with the vice president tonight. I want to know the details. Now, if they won't get a penny unless they start doing it. There are four separate locations we're looking at, specifically where we know nuclear dust is. Okay, next question.
1: I want to know what Usha is craving now that we know. I want to know.
0: You really want me to ask the vice president?
1: If he's a good husband, he's going to know her number one, number two, and number three craving, and that's going to show us what kind of husband he is.
0: Okay, so you want me to ask the vice president of our country, whose beautiful wife is pregnant, what is she craving?
1: Yes, I think it would humanize them. And, you know, you're going to spend 45 minutes talking about terrible things and nuclear war and yada, yada, yada. You could end it on a high note. Like, is she Rocky Road? Is she, you know, bananas and pickles? Is she lasagna? You know, what is it?
0: Listen, I mean, this is what we know, and I think this

0: is very, very critical. And I say this with, there's a reason I think we got here. And what do I mean by that? If you recall, when the Apache was hit last week, now we would have had a very different, I think, response had those Apache helicopter pilots been killed. I think it would have, we would have had a whole different discussion last week, but it didn't explode. Number one, then a report came out that commercial vehicles in the Strait were being attacked by Iranian drones. What happened? The president unloaded on them, not one, two nights in a row. Then he went out the next day and said, I'm hitting him again today, and I think I'm likely taking Karg Island. That apparently was what got everybody's attention in the region. And anyway, he was going to do a heavier third night, said it was going to be a heavier third night. There's nothing they can do to stop him anyway. And anyway, then they decided no, and I was told through intermediaries, that would be the Qataris and Pakistanis, and directly through the contacts of, that the president has appointed to negotiate this on his part, which I believe is Steve Witkoff, Jared Kushner, and I think Vice President Vance is at it at this point. So it was going to be a third night. Israel then at that point, you know, I don't think Israel is ever going to have to worry about a nuclear weapon. However, regime change was never on the list. And I'm kind of amazed that people have interpreted that, even though we've had, you know, the third, pretty much the top three tiers of leadership wiped out here. It did happen. Now, the son of the, you know, former supreme leader is still alive. My understanding is he lost a foot or a leg and he's blind and he's, you know, I'm sure he's scared to live in a cave somewhere, scared to death to pop his head out. Anyway, what was your point?
1: I have another question.
0: Go.
1: I want to know if the people of Iran will know freedom and if Persians will get their country back and what is going to happen with the government in Iran.
0: Did the president ever, well, the president said help is on its way.
1: He did. He made a promise.
0: And then, but he also said something else. The president said to the people of Iran, your moment is at hand. Be ready. He told them to be ready. He didn't say he was going to send boots on the ground to fight that conflict. Ultimately, this has now got to be in the hands of the Iranian people. I mean, there's 94 million Iranians. And if there was one thing that I had hoped would have happened that for whatever reasons have not, I've been told it became logistically nightmarish for us, especially in light of the broader mission and not putting boots on the ground, which the president was dead set against, which I agree with. It was just problematic. But the people of Iran, they've got to figure out how to take back their country. I don't think that was ever Donald Trump's stated mission, was it?
1: I don't think that it was his stated mission. The stated mission was to free us of a nuclear Iran. However, he did tell the Iranian people that help was on the way, and he did say...
0: They got help. A lot of help.
1: They got help, but I would love to know what happens now because we still have people being executed, people being killed, people being kidnapped. The people of Iran need help more than ever, in my opinion.
0: You see, look, if we play this out and say, put what the president's main repeated goals have been, and it went on, I think, longer than he wanted, and I think for reasons that are very legitimate, and I think the president did factor in the humanitarian part of this equation, which is 94 million people. They have, you know, a 300%+ inflation rate. They have a currency that is zero. They have half the adult workforce or more now out of work. And, you know, the president, as he told me personally, he could wipe out their entire infrastructure and obliterate it. And I said, you could do that in like an hour. He said, no, I can do it in 5 minutes. And that option is still on the table now. The Iranians know they cannot defend against what Donald Trump would throw at them. There seems to be something. The fact that the president hit him so hard twice last week seemed to have the big impact. The other part of the equation that stands out to me is when he said he's going to hit him harder the third night and that he's likely taking Karg. I think that got their attention. Obviously, it did because they went straight to third-party intermediaries and straight to the president and said, don't do that. Next question.
1: So what happened?

0: happens now if we don't have Karg, the strait is open, and then the Iranians say, well, we still want to tax everybody that goes through. We want a VIG for letting you pass through the strait.
1: And the blockade goes back up, deal is wiped out, and back to where we are today. And that would probably be defined as not a ceasefire, but bombing. That's my guess.
0: And then what happens as far as Israel, Hezbollah, Beirut, Lebanon? We're looking at all of these various other factors, and obviously, you know, our friends in Israel are very important to a democracy in the Middle East. You know, there's a lot of noise around what happens next if that side of the aisle continues to have an ongoing conflict.
1: The current state militarily and economically of Iran does not put a lot of fear in my heart for Israel, with, I think, pound for pound, the greatest military force on earth. And I'm not diminishing America's great military might. I'm just saying pound for pound. They have had to build up military technologies, defense systems, things just to survive. They've been surrounded their entire existence by enemies. Now, are there points where, do I think the Prime Minister of Israel, a 30-year friend of this program, is within his rights to determine that this is a threat that Israel can no longer tolerate? And as a result, they have to do what they have to do. Yeah. I mean, you know, the idea that people, you know, became anti-Semitic after October 7th, they have a population of a little under 9 million people, and they lost on October 7th, the equivalent extrapolated out population size versus population size of 40,000 dead Americans in a day, and murder, rape, torture, kidnapping, beheading, taking all those people hostage, all the weaponry that has been fired by their proxies, Hamas, Hezbollah, the Houthi rebels, the Iranians firing densely populated areas inside of Tel Aviv and other areas like that. I think that Israel is going to do what Israel has to do. And, you know, you hear that there's at times disagreement about the timing, but I don't think there's ever been a bigger supporter of Israel than Donald Trump. There has never been.
0: I would agree with that. What do you think about Reza Pahlavi? Is he out of the picture now?
1: I think he's out of the picture. I think he was never in it.
0: So now, if Reza Pahlavi is not there, and we're leaving the 94 million Iranians to lead their own nation, lead their own government, then is there some sort of assurance in these agreements that say you have to stop torturing women and children, you have to stop killing people in the
1: I have
0: street.
1: Not seen one report, nor did any of my sources ever mention that a part of the equation. Now, I think we have the answer from the president's own words when he said to the Iranian people, this may be your only moment, be prepared for it. And I think he was saying there, we paved the way, we took out three tiers of leadership, you got to take it the rest of the way, which would be consistent with what his stated message was and the Trump doctrine, which is no boots on the ground, no forever war.
0: No, I agree with you. I mean, President Trump has always said that he doesn't believe in putting efforts, you know, in the Middle East, and he's not a forever war person. He's not America
1: he's,
0: first.
1: He's not there for regime change. He's never said he was.
0: I just, you know, it's if not us, then who? Like, if we're not those people that nations can turn to, I am concerned when I see so many people being murdered. I mean, kids, you know, 9-year-olds, 10-year-olds that protested with their parents just walking in the street.
1: And what do you think the American people's appetite would be for boots on the ground?
0: It's not. I know it's not
1: or
0: there.
1: Or regime change in Iran?
0: I know it's not there. No, I mean, one has
1: people,
0: an appetite for
1: this
0: that.
1: Has been the shortest conflict with the most success, minimal, and every life is precious to us, with minimal casualties and damage to us. The most successful military effort in the history of this country. And I think the president is not going to allow what happened in Iraq and Afghanistan to happen again. And he was very clear. He's been clear about that and crystal clear.
0: Well, I wish you a lot of luck. I hope you get the cravings on Usha Vance, and I hope we get some clarity on
1: that. I'm not asking that question.
0: I double dog dare you to ask it.
1: I double doggy dare you. No.
0: I'll be watching.
1: Father's Day is upon us. What if... there's no better gift to give your dad than a line of communication to the family he loves. Now, as kids, we all love walkie-talkies. Now we have Rapid Radios, industrial strength, the real deal. It's on a nationwide LTE network. And the beauty is it's one push to talk communication coast to coast. You can talk to grandma on the West Coast. You can talk to your friends on the West Coast, family on the West Coast.

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0: 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I'm Chris Caraggio.
1: President Trump says the U.S. and Iran have digitally signed an agreement, and he's eager for its release. Trump spoke to reporters today at the G7 summit in France and called it a very powerful document, indicating the official signing ceremony will take place in Geneva on Friday with Vice President J.D. Vance. Not much is known about the agreement, but reports say it'll open up the Strait of Hormuz and allow for a 60-day window for the U.S. and Iran to strike a long-term deal that curbs Iran's nuclear ambitions. Stocks are surging on Wall Street. The Dow Jones hit a new intraday high today and has been up by over 600 points today. The S&P 500 has been up 2%, while the NASDAQ has been up over 700 points. Millions across the Midwest and Northeast will be hit by a barrage of severe storms this week. The weather threats expected to start tomorrow, with gusty winds and hail expected to hit parts of Illinois, Indiana, and Michigan. Chicago, Indianapolis, and Detroit could be impacted. I'm Chris Caraggio, NBC News Radio.
2: This is John Katzmatidis. 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The world has become so small. I grew up in a world where Walter Cronkite, 92% of the people, believed what Walter Cronkite says. These people are entitled to the truth. 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

0: While there, click on 8 tips for maintaining your well.
1: All right, we have a lot of ground to cover. One thing I want to do is start paying way more attention to the midterm election because it's the most important midterm you will ever face in your lifetime. Everything is at stake, and you're going up against a bunch of radical communist socialists.
2: Hey, before the burgers hit the grill, fireworks, they light up the sky, take a few minutes to remember that Independence Day. 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
10: ABC News, I'm Michelle Franz, and in Southern California, officials with Edwards Air Force Base, northeast of Los Angeles, say a U.S. Air Force B-52 crashed shortly after takeoff. The Air Force spokesperson says emergency personnel are responding. No other information was disclosed. President Trump is in the French Alps for the G7 summit start, signaling, though, that a peace plan between the U.S. and Iran will be finalized this Friday. The development comes as the president arrives for the summit. ABC's Rachel Scott has details.
11: This is the first time that these world leaders are meeting since the war in Iran began more than 100 days ago. And this possible news of an agreement could reshape the G7 summit altogether. Look, this war caused a lot of friction and tension with our allies. It disrupted the global economy. Thousands taking to the streets here in Geneva in protest. Some of those altercations turning violent.
10: The possible end to the war, sending stocks along with oil and gas prices lower today. The regular gallon of gas now dipping below $4. This is ABC News. The FDA, along with medical professionals and the company that makes Benadryl, are now warning teens and parents about the potential deadly risks posed by a TikTok challenge.
12: The viral dare posted to social media encourages young people to take up to 25 Benadryl tablets at once to achieve a euphoric high, even hallucinations. Richard Preston's daughter tried it last week.
13: She was perfectly fine Sunday. Within 24 hours, she's laying lifeless.
12: Hundreds of kids have been hospitalized after overdosing on the over-the-counter allergy medication. At least five have died since the TikTok challenge was first issued in 2020. Jim Ryan, ABC News.
10: There's a new way for the FBI to take on hackers. The agency building a replica town where law enforcement officials will be trained by simulating real-world cyber attacks. The fake town located in Alabama, complete with homes, a hotel, a courthouse, and 200 servers. An FBI report says there were nearly $21 billion in losses due to cybercrime last year. Michelle Franzen, ABC News.
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5: 94 eastbound at Rossville, vehicle fire, right lane blocked, and also on 75 southbound at the Jeffries, left lane taken up with road work. 47-year-old woman jailed after leading police on a chase up to 95 miles an hour Saturday morning in Monroe County. Sheriff's office says the chase started in Monroe Township, ended in Bedford Township when she would not pull over. And deputies used stop sticks to disable the vehicle, which finally stopped the car. Her name has not been released. Deputies say she did have outstanding warrants. Mulligan's Pub and Grub raised money Saturday for the relatives of four people who were shot and killed in Livonia. At home Tuesday evening, they charged $20 for entry starting at 2. Proceeds going to help cover the funeral expenses of Sterling Pierce, Holly Kimball, and their son Tanner Pierce. Separate fundraiser to pay for Tanner's girlfriend, Navaya Finch, has been set up. Sunny and 73, clear 58 tonight. Chance of storms in the afternoon. Sunny 76 tomorrow. I'm Rick Schrempf, 910 AM, News Talk Superstation.
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1: All right, thanks, Scott Shannon. 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It is 800-941-SEAN. You want to be a part of the program. So we had competing Americana on display last night. We had the UFC at the White House, which was, I thought, spectacular on every single level. And it was a really cool moment at the very beginning. I did not expect it. I was not there, but I thought it was worth it. It just kind of took me by surprise. It was President Trump playing Ronald Reagan, a radio address from Flag Day, June 14th, 1986, before the UFC America 250. And I want to play it here.
2: My fellow Americans, today we celebrate Flag Day, the birthday of our stars and stripes. As we think back over the history of our nation's flag, we remember that the story of its early years was often one of hardship and trials. Sometimes a fight for simple survival. It was 2 years into the War of 1812 when America seemed to be teetering on the edge of defeat. The British had already taken our capital and burned the White House. All that stood between the British and Baltimore were the guns of Fort McHenry. The British bombardment lasted for 25 hours. Through the dark hours of the night, the rockets fired and the bombs exploded, and a young American patriot named Key, held captive aboard a British ship, watched anxiously for some proof, some sign that liberty would prevail. You can imagine his joy when the next morning in the dawn's early light, he looked out and saw the banner still flying, a little tattered and torn, but still flying proudly above the ramparts. But with the birth of our nation, the cause of human freedom had become forever tied to that flag and its survival. As the American Republic grew and prospered and new stars were added to the flag, the ideal of freedom grew and prospered. From the rolling hills of Kentucky to the shores of California, to the Sea of Tranquility on the moon. And let us never forget that in honoring our flag, we honor the American men and women who have courageously fought and died for it. These anniversaries remind us that the great American experiment in freedom and democracy has really just begun. And they challenge us to match that greatness of spirit in our own time. We are, after all, the land of the free and the home of the brave.
1: Now, there was a liberal alternative that was airing, I don't know, where was that, on MS Now or something? And a bunch of liberals, crazy, I don't know, Jane Fonda and Bette Midler and Joy Reid and... They had their alternative. This is America 250 to them. Listen. No.

I mean, they're singing at another big DNC event. Anyway, with all of that said, I love the fact that this president loves sports as much as he does. Our friend Stephen A. Smith could not believe that Donald Trump, lifelong Knicks fan, showed up at, you know, the first game at the Garden, Game 3. The Knicks did win the championship over the weekend, as everybody knows. First time in 53 years. Congratulations to Knicks fans. But anyway, it was I just love the Americana. Now, we're going to have a series of events that we're going to be going to and bringing you to, radio and TV, that I think you're going to like. I know a lot of you and your families that you will also be going to a lot of these events. Anyway, a great time. I think he's probably one of the nicest people in broadcasting, if not the. One of the greatest sports analysts, play-by-play, you name it. He's been there for every big sporting event for decades now. Jim Gray is with us, Fox News sports analyst, host of Westwood One's Monday Night Football, and good friend of mine. He also wrote the book GOATS.

0: He knows every the most dominant player in every sport ever. Mr. Gray, sir, how are you?
1: I'm great, Sean. Thank you for that beautiful introduction. That's so nice of you.
0: Well, you're one of the nicest guys I've ever met, and it's a compliment.

0: librarian and historian for the Olympic Games. Used to do all those great films, Jesse Owens' Returns to Berlin, The Last African Runner, the Wilma Rudolph story, Billy Frisk, the first World War pilot to be in an Olympics. And he said something to me one time that, you know, took me by surprise. And then I thought about it and I thought, boy, isn't this beautiful? He said, I knew I was good when I could look at other people's work and admire it. I love looking at my colleagues' work and admiring it. Stephen A. Smith,
1: wow.
0: Mike Tirico, Dan Patrick, all these people do all this work. Jim Nance is phenomenal. Joe Buck. And you know what? They do a great job. So we don't have to diminish other people to try and make ourselves look better.
1: You know, but for a lot of people, it is a zero-sum game. You know this, I know this. And a lot of people feel any success they may have in life will be predicated on someone else's failure. I've never believed that.
0: Well, there are a lot, and unfortunately, there are a lot in broadcasting who behave in that fashion. It's shameful. It's disgraceful, because if you're good enough, you can stand on your own two feet. So it's, you don't have to make others look bad or point out their mistakes. Hey, look, when you make a mistake, Sean, nobody has to tell you. You know.
1: You know.
0: You don't have to be pounded over the hind side. And by the way, you don't need to be pat on the head when you do something well. You know it too, and you don't have to stand on the top of the...
1: Actually, you did pat me on the head recently. You watched my podcast with Bill Belichick, and...
0: That was great.
1: I was... Yeah, I'll tell you what shocked me about him. Because if you go to his press conferences after football games, for example, he gives these notorious one-word answers. He does not like the press. He doesn't like the media. And I felt he really opened up and was so, just open. And I think he knew that I was a fan, number one. I said so. But number two, this is not a hostile environment for people. I want to learn from one of the best coaches ever in the NFL history. And I felt like I did learn about a lot about him.
0: Bill is so good. You know, we've had him on Let's Go.
1: You had him on with Tom Brady. That was maybe, I watched that before the podcast.
0: And I know you did. And thank you for your kind words of what you said.
1: I was not wrong. It was great.
0: On that. That was really kind. And, you know, that touched me. I really appreciate it. Really appreciate it, Sean. But Bill is a genius, okay? Bill has instantaneous recall. He's so far ahead of all of these other people. He's won 8 Super Bowls, and he can tell you about some innocuous play when he was coaching as an assistant coach for the Denver Broncos back in the 70s, okay? And he can pull it up, and he can tell you all 22 that were on the field and what they did and how they did it. And it's just astonishing, his knowledge of football history, how he's kept current, contemporary. And, you know, he's really, you know, look, there were certain aspects of him that was just not going to divulge anything at any time. And so he got surly at times, and he got, you know, people got underneath his skin, and he just wasn't going to give them anything. We're on to Cincinnati. We're on to Cincinnati. We're on to Cincinnati. But you know what? When you get to know Bill, or when you spend time with Bill, he is really, really likable. He's considerate. He cares about his players. He cares about other people in his life. He'll go out of his way for you and expect nothing in return. So I have a really good feeling about Bill, a great relationship with him. I wish him nothing but success here in North Carolina, and he is the greatest coach ever.
1: He's one of the GOATs. You wrote, I think, one of the best sports books ever about GOATs. What is it that makes the best the best? What is that? Is it work ethic? Is it natural talent? Is it a combination? Is it coaching? Is it collaborative? Is it instinctive? What is that special something? Because you run the gamut from Mike Tyson all the way to Tom Brady, all the way to every big GOAT and every big sport, Tiger Woods. You know all of these guys.
0: Well, when you look at Kobe, Ali, Jordan, Brady, these guys, Tyson, Phelps, they all have one thing. They are myopic in their pursuit, and they will let nothing stop them from getting to what it is that they do and how they continue to do it. Tom Brady said this to me many, many years ago, and he says it repeatedly. If all you ever do is all you've ever done, then all you'll ever get is all you've ever gotten. Imagine if Tom would have stopped after one, but no, he didn't. He took what he just said. That wasn't all he ever did, and so he wasn't going to get just that. He was going to go for 2, 3, 4, 5, 6, 7, okay? So he's never satisfied. And, you know, they're all trying to touch perfection, Sean. And the ones who are realistic, like Kobe, I said, Kobe, you're trying to be perfect. He says, I know I never will be, but it sure is fun.

0: try. They touch it for a moment. Tiger Woods can touch it for a moment, and it's like a jellyfish. It slips away, but he wants to touch it again, again, and again, and that's what drives them, that feeling, that ability to be perfect for the moment, but know that it's so elusive that you can never be perfect all the time. And that's the distinguishing difference. That's the difference between good and great and great and excellent.
1: All right, quick break. Right back. More with sports broadcaster, our good friend Jim Gray on the other side. 800-941-SHAWN, our number if you want to be a part of the program. Your call's coming up. 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
1: 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Heroes like Fire Captain Andrew Donner, inspired by the bravery of New York City firefighters on 9/11, Andrew devoted his life to serving his community. He rose through the ranks of his fire department, training rigorously and leading with courage. And after a very brave battle, Andrew lost his life to lung cancer caused by occupational toxins. Now, the 25th anniversary of 9/11, Andrew's story is a reminder of the profound impact that day has had on our nation, our heroes, and their families. 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Now, Tunnel to Towers was able to honor Andrew by paying the Donner family's mortgage. 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
4: Every month, Michael ran out of money just before payday. He had to skip paying some bills and pay some bills late. He hated that. So Michael decided to make a budget to see if it would help him pay his bills when they were due. He wrote on a budget worksheet how much money he made each month. Then Michael looked at what he spent

0: last month. His expenses were higher than his income. He started cutting. He cut money for eating out, movie tickets, and other things he wanted but couldn't afford all the time. He put $10 back in his budget to rent movies, and he saved the rest. That month, Michael carefully followed his budget. If he spent more in one budget area, he cut from another. He had enough money to pay all his bills on time. Michael felt much better with a budget.
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0: All right, we continue now with sports broadcaster Jim Gray analyzing last night's big UFC 250 event at the White House, which was unbelievably spectacular, in my view. You know, one of the problems I've had in my career, and we're in broadcasting, is I don't like to watch my show or listen to my show or go back and analyze the show. However, if you want to improve, you have to.
1: You have to. You have to have that self-reflection. You have to be able to take criticism. No one takes criticism better than Tom Brady. And that's why Belichick was so great for him, because he treated him like everybody else, and he criticized him, and he went after him. And you know what? No one else also takes praise better than Tom Brady. So when you're able to do both with humility and have a gratitude and a sense of knowing that you've arrived but still trying to get better, most of those guys that we talk about, these GOATs, Muhammad Ali, until his last breath, was trying to be better tomorrow than he was yesterday as a human being, as a husband, as a societal impact person around the world, as a fighter. So the growth never stops with the great ones. None of them get complacent. And Sean, you've had a top show now, I don't know, for 20 years you've been number one. I don't know how long, maybe longer.
0: I'm in my 30th year at Fox, maybe my 36th year in radio. I've been on a while. I'm not at 50 like you, though, but I'm going to be there, God willing.
1: I didn't mean to take that.
0: No worries. You know, how are we going to look back at this event that took place at the White House last night, in your view, and what was your overall take on it?
1: Well, it was just a spectacle, okay? And it all went well. There was no controversies. All the fights went well. It looked great. Dana White, what he has been able to do with the UFC to take that sport from where it was to where it is, it's just been phenomenal. And so, you know, this was something different. It's a celebration of American life. Look, the UFC sells out all over America, all over the world, wherever they go. So you're giving the people what they want. And the people got what they wanted. So, you know, you're going to find controversy. Mike Ditka said this to me many years ago when I was inducted into one of the Hall of Fames. He gave the induction speech. And he said, if you have no successes, you have no critics. So all these people are going to criticize, and they're going to sit around with their typewriters or on the internet or you know, speak into whatever forum they have or platform. And guess what? It's because he's successful, and they all wish that they could be him. And they wish that they had the success that these people have had. So you just got to take the criticism where it needs to be applied, apply it, and where it's a bunch of BS, let it go in one ear and out the other.
0: We love Jim Gray. If you've not read his book, Goats, go find it on Amazon or a bookstore, and you will not regret reading that book. Honored to call this man a friend and getting his take after this historic day yesterday at the White House. Jim Gray, God bless you. You're a dear friend. I think the world of you, and we appreciate your take on everything.
1: Vice versa, Sean. Thank you so much for having me on. Love you, buddy. And
0: love you back.
1: Getting after it, Sean. Keep doing it, buddy. And by the way, can I say one thing?
0: Yeah.
1: Having been, broadcast the NBA for 40 years, it's so great what's happening in New York with the Knicks.
0: I'm happy for my friends. I gave them a hard time during the series. I was giving Stephen A. a hard time, too. If they lose, it's Donald Trump's fault. I'm like, no, if they lose, it's on them. It's not Donald Trump's fault.
1: Due respect to the president.
0: I know. I mean, they blame him for everything and give him, but whatever. Jim Gray, appreciate you, man.

0: Here's the latest Detroit news, weather, and traffic on 910 AM, Detroit's News Talk Superstation.
1: Watch for the slowdown 75 southbound at the Jeffries due to the construction, 94 west at the Lodge, and 94 east at 96. Accidents being cleaned up. Firefighters extinguish a blaze at a vacant factory in Detroit this morning. Firefighters called to North Green Street near Chatfield around 8:30. Part of the building collapsed. No injuries reported, though. The cause of that fire under investigation. Dearborn Heights police made several arrests on Saturday as unruly teens attempted to take over and disrupt a festival. Officials say a group of teens attempted to take over the Spirit Festival, but they picked the wrong city. Police responded to the scene as the situation began and got it under control before anything escalated. Police chief says they don't tolerate this kind of behavior in Dearborn Heights. Sunshine 73, clear and 58 tonight. And we'll see sunshine, but a chance of afternoon thunderstorms tomorrow at a high of 76. I'm Rick Schrepp, 910 AM, News Talk, Superstation.
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3: I'm Bill Rakoff. A developing story out of Edwards Air Force Base in California. Military officials have confirmed the crash of an Air Force B-52 Stratofortress shortly after takeoff late this morning Pacific time. Video of the crash site shows a charred area of debris alongside one of the runways at the facility. No word at this hour on casualties. President Trump has arrived at the G7 summit in France, meeting today with world leaders, some of whom have been critical of his handling of the Iran conflict. But the president said today the end justifies the means.
4: We ended up making a deal. I felt badly that we had to go back on the attack for two nights. And I thought a third, but we made it before that happened. But I think a lot of great things are going to happen in the Middle East right now. And very importantly, the oil is plummeting down.
3: With more on that proposed peace deal between the U.S. and Iran, News Nation's Hannah Brandt.
5: Importantly, that this will mean the Strait of Hormuz opens immediately and without tolls, which is something we know Iranian leadership had been pushing to do, to charge tolls. The president says that will not be happening. Now, the prime minister of Pakistan says the official signing ceremony is going to take place this upcoming Friday in Switzerland. It's unclear who from the United States will attend. The Pakistan prime minister also saying that mediators are going to be having discussions over the next few days to lay out what the next steps look like.
3: Shipping executives warn it could take weeks to clear mines from the Strait of Hormuz. Israel's not happy with the tentative peace deal. A former advisor to Prime Minister Benjamin Netanyahu says the deal does not put an end to Iran's nuclear or missile programs or its support of Hezbollah in Lebanon or the Houthis in Yemen, all of which Netanyahu has called existential threats to Israel.

0: Meanwhile, President Trump expected to demand at the G7 that the host nation France drop a proposed digital tax on American tech companies or face 100% tariffs on its wines and champagnes. Russia launched a major attack on Ukraine early today with hundreds of drones and missiles. Officials say at least 11 people were killed and 53 wounded across Ukraine. The barrage damaged civilian sites and an 11th century monastery complex. Russia's defense ministry said the strikes were targeting defense and industrial facilities. A strong day on Wall Street, mainly because of that tentative peace deal with Iran.
1: Crude oil prices tumbled 5% immediately. They're down 3% this afternoon. WTI, $75 a barrel. All three major stock indices have been climbing this afternoon. Stocks in focus, SpaceX up 19% on its first day, is up another 8% this afternoon. And the battle for your living room is on. Fox is buying digital access company Roku and its 100 million streaming households worldwide for $22 billion. 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
1: I 25 now till the top of the hour, 800-941-SEAN, our number. You want to be a part of the program. 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Many former veterans, many vets are there. 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They're building out the next generation of weaponry. 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They are the official sidearm of all branches of the U.S. military. Now, I have an M17 pistol, the same one carried by our brave men and women that defend freedom around the world every day. 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We're a Sig Sauer family on this show. Sweet baby James, like me, has several. 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Limited time offer. Don't let it pass. I guess, especially with Jason here, and Jason wanted the New York Knicks to win so bad. Jason and Katie are probably the two biggest sports fans we have working on the show. Katie wanted San Antonio. Jason wanted the New York Knicks. I wanted the games over so I didn't have to compete against the highest NBA rating since Michael Jordan. Obviously, it's been 53 years since the Knicks won. But, you know, I really have a

0: hard time understanding, and I was getting into this with Stephen A. Smith on TV last week when we talked about it here, is why do Knick fans, if they win, they go crazy and they get violent? If they lose, they go crazy and they get violent. You know, sure enough, it happened again over the weekend, and I'm watching all of this unfold, and I'm like, what are you doing? Everybody should be happy and celebrating. You have cop cars ruined. You know, buses were torched, rioting in the streets, fighting galore. And I'm like, how is that a celebration? 53 years, you should be celebrating your city, not wrecking it. Here's some of the sights and sounds of that. What is the point? I don't know. But I guess if that's how they celebrate in New York City, that's why I love the free state of Florida. I will say the star by far in the series, he deserved the MVP, Jalen Brunson. I was so impressed with his play. But the bigger story of Jalen Brunson to me is he gave back about $100 million for salary expansion for the team, money that he could have had himself. And which is very selfless. Most players don't do this because in sports, you often get one, maybe two, if you're lucky, three. And I mean lucky career contracts like this. But he wanted a team to win a championship, and he was willing to give up money to get it, to build a better team around him. But he still misses Texas taxes. Listen.
1: Every championship that you've won has been won in Texas. The first one at Villanova in Houston, the second one in San Antonio, and now this one here in San Antonio. What do you have against Texas? And how special is it for you to be able to win this title with Mikel and Josh?
2: I have nothing against Texas. I love Texas. I miss the Texas taxes.
0: I miss the Texas taxes. Like, why is New York losing so many people to mass migration out of New York, the state, out of New Jersey, the state, out of Illinois, out of California? You know, all things we talk about all the time. All right, let's get to our phones. James is in Pennsylvania. James, hi. How are you? Glad you called, sir.
3: Doing great, Sean. Been a fan forever. Back to the Hannity and Combs days. And
0: thank you.
3: Reason for the, yeah, I just love what you do. And one of my concerns is with this, you know, the deal that President Trump is working on here, has signed, is giving money back to Iran, and that the people themselves, the Iranian people, who are fantastic people, are not really in control of their country yet. And to keep any of the mullahs in place and have to deal with them, and they can't be trusted. It's
0: well, they can't, but remember, they're not getting any American money, number one. They're not getting money up front. That was clarified, and we have J.D. Vance on tonight, and he will go over all of these points with us on TV. They basically get paid on per action basis based on what they are agreeing to do. And so if they want a chance to rebuild their country, at any point did you ever hear Donald Trump say that regime change was the goal?
3: Oh, no. He didn't go in there, I don't believe at all, with the idea of regime change, except to get rid of...
0: Well, they did. They kind of did get regime change three times, right? So that happened as a matter of course. But what was the president's main goal?
3: Well, to stop the nuclear threat to the United States was the main goal, and our safety and security of our own country.
0: And secondarily, the free flow of oil at market prices, which would be phenomenal if, in fact, the strait opens. And the price of oil today has been down as low as it's been since the beginning of this conflict. So in that sense, that kind of does fit in with Trump's doctrine, doesn't it? No forever wars. He didn't have regime change as a goal. What Steve Witkoff told us from day one about the 60% enriched uranium, we're going to get that as part of the deal. Or the payments will stop and probably the bombing begins again. That would be my take. I'm a Reagan Trust but Verify guy, and, you know, have they suffered enough pain yet?

0: I don't know. We'll, time will tell, right?
1: Well, President Trump was very cautious not to destroy infrastructure that would harm the Iranian people once they were able to get reestablished in their own country and have their own control, which is fabulous. I trust President Trump emphatically. I have 21 years in the military. I'd follow any order he would give. It wouldn't be a problem. I still have my original Art of the Deal book from 1986 when he came out with it, and I use it every day.
0: But listen, I mean, I think that, you know, again, they're getting nothing. The only thing that opens up to them, it's kind of like, have you ever done a big construction project in your life? And you usually give a down payment, but that's not happening in this case. But for every phase of building, there is a payout. For example, they lay the foundation, you pay that money. The banks will only loan it in phases if you're building new homes. I don't know if most people know that. And then if you frame out the house, then there is another payment. You then put up the wallboard and paint, and that's another payment. Then you put on the roof, and that's another payment. So if they want to rebuild their economy, they have a chance to do it. I think there are other mitigating factors, how other countries in the region feel about it. Now, ultimately, I think Israel is, they're going to make their own decisions based on how the Iranians treat them. And, you know, we saw what happened when they attacked that Apache helicopter. We saw what happened when they went after commercial ships last week. The president pounded them 2 days in a row hard and then said, I'm hitting Karg Island next. And the backstory is they called and said, please don't do that. We're ready to sign the deal. That's how it happened. That's what I was told.
1: Well, my big concern is, who is he signing the deal with, and what are they going to do with any money that they do get when you go down the road and the negotiations go forward, and they comply with a few things, and then they get money, then they go off in another direction. You can't trust them. I don't trust them.
0: Listen, if you think I trust the Iranians, you got the wrong show. I don't trust them at all, but I'm a trust but verify guy. If, in fact, it just defies, well, a death cult defies logic anyway. But one of the good news, the parts of the deal, and I'll clarify this with JD tonight on TV, is, you know, are American inspectors and part of it? They've all told me we are, and we'll have eyes on them the whole time. I don't think they'll be able to get up to nefarious stuff. They'll figure out a way to either neutralize or take back that nuclear dust. And, you know, this is going to unfold over time, and we'll see how it plays out. Okay.
1: Well, I certainly hope so. I mean, I have full trust in what the president's doing, and not, you know, you may have some background knowledge, but inside edge, but I certainly don't. So, I mean, I trust whatever he's doing, because I know there are other factors involved in making those decisions that, you know, common people like myself don't have a clue to.
0: I think common people like yourself are the people that make the country great. Don't sell yourself short here, James. You're a good man. God bless you. Back to our phones. Art is in Oregon. Art, how are you? Glad you called.
2: Good. I'm doing real well. But I want to follow up on what you said on Friday, Sean. First of all, big fan. Love the show. But you had said that, you know, you are the boss. And I just wanted to tell you that, you know what a boss is, don't you?
0: What?
2: Well, a boss is like a diaper. It's always on your butt and full of crap.
0: I am not like that as a boss at all.
2: Okay. It was just...
0: I'm actually very... And I think Linda will back me up. I'm pretty hands-off. I hire the right people that are capable of doing a great job, and I buy them lunch for radio and dinner for TV, and I am pleasant to them, and I appreciate their hard work, and I expect them to do their job. My expectations are high for a lot
3: of
0: people.
3: The fact that I have an Amazon subscription to Love's Soft and Cushy has nothing to do with the environment in which I work. Right, Sean?
0: I have no idea what that means at all.
3: Oh, come on. Have a sense of humor on a Monday.
2: All right. Well, thanks for taking my call, Sean. Love what you get.
0: It's sort of like in relationships. There are guys that think that being the man of the family means to be Barney Rubble and Fred Flintstone and have Dino the dinosaur as your pet. No, the word gentleman is be a gentleman. I think that means opening doors. I think that means men pay for dates. I think that there are words that men should never use against women. I think that I'm very old school in that way. And, you know, if some people think that's toxic masculinity, then that's on them, not me.
3: If that's toxic masculinity, I'm a huge fan. Just a heads up.
0: Yeah. I mean, anyway. Appreciate it. All right, quick break. Right back to our busy phones. Toll free, it's 800-941-SHAWN. If you want to be a part of the program,

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0: 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I'm Chris Caraccio.
1: President Trump is touting the new digitally signed peace agreement with Iran. Speaking ahead of the G7 summit in France today, Trump called it a very powerful document and noted the official signing ceremony will take place in Geneva Friday. Key details reportedly include the reopening of the Strait of Hormuz, along with a 60-day window for the U.S. and Iran to negotiate limits on Iran's nuclear ambitions. Meanwhile, Trump is meeting leaders of Europe, Canada, and Japan at the G7, who have grown increasingly frustrated with rising oil prices due to the Iran war. A B-52 bomber is said to have crashed at Edwards Air Force Base in California. The base said it happened shortly after the aircraft took off, about 11:20 this morning local time. Officials say emergency crews immediately responded to the scene. There haven't been any reports about injuries yet. Pictures on social media show a large plume of black smoke above the base. Edwards Air Force Base is located about 100 miles northeast of Los Angeles. I'm Chris Caraccio, NBC News Radio.
2: I'm Dan Loney with Your Money Now. Markets were higher, led by the reports of a peace deal with Iran. The Dow jumped 469 points, ending the day at a record 51,671. NASDAQ added 795 points. S&P 500 picked up 123. SpaceX shares higher again today, following the success it had after its IPO on Friday. Shares were up 19% today after the Elon Musk company jumped 19% on Friday. In addition, underwriters exercised their overallotment of shares, which brought the IPO total raise to $85.7 billion. Fox Corporation is buying media platform Roku. The $22 billion deal will see Fox pay $160 a share to add about another 100 million households for its streaming content. The announcement said that Roku will continue to operate as a separate entity. Fox Corp shares were down 15% today on that news. Once again, Wall Street stocks higher across the board, and that's Your Money Now.
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0: Let's get back to our busy phones. It's 800-941-SEAN if you want to join us. Andy is next. Andy is in Connecticut. Andy, how are you? Glad you called.
1: Good, Sean. How are you today?
0: I'm good, sir.
1: Good, good. I'm following up on a conversation that you were having the other day on Friday as well. You have a...

0: buddy in the that's a big fisherman for striped bass, and you were talking about that slot limit, that ridiculous slot limit.
1: It's like 3 inches. And he is a great fisherman. By the way, I played him the segment, and he was so touched that I talked so much about it. And he loves fishing. And it's like, he catches a ton of fish. 90% of them he has to put back in the water, and it's like a half an inch off. It's so stupid.
0: And they are so strict as to how you measure them as well. You have to take that fan tail striper and pin it down. So that's how you measure it as well. But the thing is, stripers, the fishery for stripers is just not New York, New Jersey, Connecticut. It's obviously, it goes from Maine, if not further north, to Maryland. And these fish winter in the rivers, Connecticut, Hudson. The Hudson you got to be careful with because that's PCB heaven. But these states have different slot limits in this whole fishery. Massachusetts is different than Maine. Maine is, most of them are similar. But Maryland, crabs, right?
1: Right.
0: Their slot limit is 19 to 24.
1: Mm-hmm.
0: It's like, what? Like,
2: there's only one person in this room that can talk to this caller, and it's Ethan. Because Ethan is an avid fisherman.
1: Well, let's bring Ethan in. Ethan is an avid fisherman on our team. Ethan, you want to weigh in on this these ridiculous rules for fishermen?
3: So slot limits are actually a thing, even in Florida. You have snook down in Florida has a slot limit, and there's actually three different regions in Florida that have different limits. So the purpose behind it is that the breeders are a certain size, so they want to keep the eggs for the female breeders going. So New York striper population was decimated. I love fishing. I don't love slot limits. It makes it really annoying to fish, but I understand the science behind it.
1: The problem is, and I'm a big fan of the show. Did you ever watch the show Andy Deadliest Catch?
0: Absolutely.
1: Love the show. And what frustrates me is that these guys put their lives on the line. Many have died in the course of doing this, these colossal crabs that they get. And this is their livelihood and their living. There are smarter, more intelligent ways to protect species and populations than just saying fishermen can't fish. And we ought to be using AI. We ought to be using science. We ought to be using ways to replenish. I mean, we're not thinking out of the box.
3: 100%. And also the international fisheries, there are ships from China, Russia, all over the place, international fisheries.
1: That have no business being there, by the way.
3: They have no business being in U.S. waters or right outside U.S. waters, and they will come and take everything, everything.
1: Yep. Yeah, it's terrible.
0: Yep.
1: It's not like we're, it's sort of like the Paris Climate Accords where America pays the freight and China and India were declared developing nations and they paid nothing. I mean, we're just stupid sometimes because the Russians, they're going right up to that line and across it. We're not. Anyway, 800-941-SEAN is our number if you want to be a part of the program. Listen, everybody needs a personal safety security strategy plan. And according to the FBI, 2022, the last year we have statistics, only less than 0.01% of all altercations require a lethal response. This is where the technology, the great technology of BYRNA.com comes in. It gives you an option that is non-lethal, that's legal in all 50 states, where you don't need a permit, you don't need a background check, and yet it has powerful deterrents, tear gas, pepper spray, kinetic rounds. You can hit a target 60 feet away. One shot can incapacitate any attacker up to 40 minutes. 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
3: Researchers at McMaster University have discovered a promising new antibiotic called manicomycin that kills several dangerous drug-resistant bacteria, including E. coli, Salmonella, and Klebsiella. Published in Nature, the study found that the compound attacks bacteria in a completely new way, targeting a vulnerability that current antibiotics don't use. Craving something healthy and delicious? Traditional Asian diet is packed with veggies, fish, soy, and tea, and it's linked to a lower risk of heart disease, diabetes, obesity, and even cancer. Try going Asian a few nights a week for long-term wellness benefits. And here's a fun fact. Former President Bill Clinton ditched Big Macs for broccoli and dropped 20 pounds on a plant-based diet. He was even named PETA's Person of the Year. Your health matters. I'm Jana Derulis for the Worldwide News Network, New York.
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7: ABC News, I'm Michelle Franz, and in Southern California, officials with Edwards Air Force Base northeast of Los Angeles say a U.S. Air Force B-52 crashed shortly after takeoff. The Air Force spokesperson says emergency personnel are responding. ABC's Louis Martinez has more.
8: What we know is the Air Force is confirming that this is a U.S. Air Force B-52H Stratofortress, one of almost 60 years old, all of these aircraft, because the last one was built in 1962. All we know is that the aircraft was on takeoff when apparently something went wrong, and then it had crashed on the runway.
7: That B-52 made by Boeing. In France, world leaders, including President Trump, meeting for the start of the G7 summit this week. Earlier, the president told reporters the new memo of understanding between the U.S. and Iran has been digitally signed and will be finalized Friday in Geneva. He says the Strait of Hormuz will also be fully reopened, that causing oil prices to drop today. This is ABC News. The New York Knicks riding high following Saturday's NBA championship win against the San Antonio Spurs. It is the first time in over 50 years the Knicks have held the title. New York City's Mayor Zoran Mamdani announced that the Knicks will be honored with a ticker tape parade this Thursday. Mamdani also addressed pockets of violence and dozens of arrests following the Knicks' win.
9: There were a select number of New Yorkers who celebrated in a way that was frankly unacceptable. It was not celebration. It was an excuse, whether it be to attack someone around them or to be violent, even towards our police officers.
7: The mayor says the city is taking every precaution to ensure the parade is safe. In New Jersey, Stafford Township Police investigated an incident as an ICE agent was attempting to make an arrest this morning. Authorities say the agent was struck by the suspect's vehicle and the ICE agent fired shots. The suspect fled in the vehicle and has not been located. Michelle Franzen, ABC News.
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2: We have 75 slowing southbound at the Jeffries with the construction. Northbound 75 at Warren, a crash. Also, delays 275, 8 Mile to M14. Amtrak's mayor suing city council over their decision to fire the city manager. The mayor claims the council disregarded a city charter by adding the termination to the agenda at the last minute. Council members voted 4-2 to fire Adele Al-Aldani and have not shared a reasoning for the firing. The mayor is asking a judge to rule the resolution to terminate void. Delta is introducing a nonstop flight from Detroit to Aruba. The flights will run Saturdays starting December 19th and running through April 11th. The airline says the service will get Midwest travelers to the Caribbean in time for peak winter travel. Sunshine 73 today, clear and 58 tonight. Chance of afternoon storm, sunshine, 76 tomorrow. I'm Rick Schrempf, 910 AM News Talk Superstation.
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0: the culture of open racism is alive and is pervasive in ways that we haven't seen maybe as outwardly since the Jim Crow era.
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2: 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In Jersey, we'd throw him off the ballot or bury him under the Meadowlands.
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6: 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It's 800-941-SEAN. You want to be a part of the program. All right, so we now, I don't know what happens long-term, Iranian deal. Let these things unfold. We will get answers tonight that I think we've not gotten yet. Vice President J.D. Vance will be on Hannity, and, you know, we'll get into the specifics of the deal and, you know, can we trust the Iranians?

0: that the Iranians stupid, whatever. But we have got to now also focus. Gas prices today, the price of a barrel of oil has been the lowest it's been since the start of the conflict with Iran. And, you know, that is a good thing. The economy has shown incredible resiliency. We've gone over a ton of economic metrics and numbers on this program over and over again. I feel confident that the president has laid the foundation for a very, very strong economy. Trillions of dollars in investment in manufacturing, and that semiconductor chips, that is pharmaceuticals, that's rare earths, automobile manufacturing. Now we have the price of a gallon of oil, of gasoline, you know, now below $4 a gallon. And it, after today, is now going to go even further, down further. Anyway, so a lot happening. However, we need runway. And the runway is, will we get the economy to the point, if peace and prosperity drive elections, will the economy be in a position where Americans can answer this question, are you better off than you were 2 years ago, when they go to vote in November, which I think is the most important midterm election in our lifetime? Democrats have done something I've never seen in my lifetime. They are supporting the most extreme, radical, insane candidates that I never thought possible. The party of Nazi Tattoo Plattner, six gender, God is non-binary, Tallarico. Let me hang out with Hassan Piker, who blamed America for 9/11, El Sayed in Michigan. And you got two races. Now, we're at a point where there are the fewest amount of what are considered toss-up House seats than we've ever had in any modern midterm election. Historically, trends go against the party in power. But we've never gone against the Democratic Party that's been this radicalized. That, what's the impact of that all going to be? Anyway, there's a runoff in Georgia tomorrow, and this guy has been polling all around the country. He's been polling in Georgia, and, you know, Georgia's going to be a tough race. That would be a pickup for Republicans beating John Ossoff in the Senate. The replacement for Brian Kemp is also on the ballot. Then North Carolina, Tom Tillis, that could be a potential loss. You know, we're watching Maine very closely with this guy, Graham Plattner. I don't think he'll get far. I don't think six gender Tallarico gets far. And I think Mike Rogers has a very good shot, probably in Michigan, another pickup. Anyway, Matt Towery, founder, brilliant mind behind Insider Advantage Polling. Sir, how are you?
1: I'm fine, Sean. I don't think I've ever heard you call me brilliant before. I'll take it.
0: Well, a weak moment. What can I tell you?
1: Back at you.
0: Well, I think the two toughest states, one would be a pickup, one would be a loss, potentially, is North Carolina and Georgia. You have lived in Georgia. You were in the state legislature in Georgia. You ran for lieutenant governor in Georgia. You know Georgia better than anybody I know.
1: Yeah, and it's going to be tough. John Ossoff has done a very good job with his constituent services in Georgia. And he, although he says incredibly liberal things, and he has staked his claim to saying earlier this year that he wants Trump impeached. And I believe those are things that the president's numbers are good enough to drive voters out to defeat him. That case is yet to be made yet. And so right now, most of the odds makers, most of the, you know, polling experts, the mavens, et cetera, all say that they think Ossoff will win Georgia. I'm not so sure. We'll see after we see who the candidate is running against him. And like you said, Sean, just like we say all the time, talking about all these states, so much of this depends on President Trump and where he is. And there are three elements to that. One element is obviously the war being over and it staying over, and the oil actually flowing back to the United States, because actually the Democrats made as their only major point that gasoline is too high. So it comes way down. One of their big blocks of attack just disappears. And if you, so that's critical. The second part of it is, do we get the message out to the American people about the growth in jobs, about the growth in the stock market, the other positive things about the economy? And do they, does the average American ever get to hear that? Because right now they're not hearing that. And then the third part is, do the pollsters all get together and do their usual routine of ganging up on these Republican candidates with their polls, which they claim to be so wonderful, showing, for example, great example was Maine. Maine last time, Susan Collins, they had her down 8-9 points. Not a single poll. I didn't poll in Maine. I should have. Not a single poll showed her winning. She won by 8 points. But the design is, of course, the depressed turnout on the part of Republicans. Those are the three parts of what the Democrats try to do. Lose the gas, and the economy starts to get better, and the Republicans finally

0: It was not El Sayed. It was not six-gender Tellerico running in Texas. Why Democrats would ever put hope in that guy is beyond my comprehension, or God is non-binary, or I'm running a vegan campaign in a cattle state, and I'm against drilling in an oil state. This guy's got, and of course he supports the right of men to play women's sports. That's not going to fly in Texas, is it?
1: No, I don't think so. And, you used to talk about Beto, Bozo, or Rourke.
0: Yeah.
1: Well, listen, this guy makes Beto look like a centrist and a little more normal. So to me, I mean, I actually saw a comparison of the two. And I mean, Beto looks so much better as a candidate now than this guy. So if the Republicans do their job and do it right, this guy will not win in Texas. He doesn't eat meat. Just everything that Texans are, he is not. So I can't imagine. Now, you can't just run on cultural wars in and of itself. You got to have a good economy. You got to have some other things going for you. But assuming those things are in a decent level, I don't think Texas is going to be a problem. By the way, that's another one. The pollsters always make it look like Texas is going blue. They constantly do it. And at the last minute, we have to come in and poll and show that, in fact, the race is actually going Republican, because they try to suppress the turnout of the Republicans with these unfair polls. And then, by the way, Sean, then they turn around and look at pollsters like us, who are incredibly accurate, and say, oh, well, they're biased, right-wing pollsters. No, we're not biased pollsters. We're just honest pollsters. We give the president a fair chance, which is something with their methodology.
0: Well, I mean, let's be fair, because in 2016, in 2020, and 2024, all three of those presidential races, you nailed it. Robert Kahaly, Trafalgar nailed it. I believe McLaughlin and Associates nailed it. And I believe that Rasmussen got very close to, and some polling group, Atlas, got it last time.
1: Yeah, I mean, I don't know about Atlas. They have the president down really bad now. I don't quite, the jury's out on them. But that having been said, let me just say one thing, though. This is a cautionary tale. In 22, we had the wrong model. We thought that Trump's endorsements and enthusiasm on the Republican side, and by the way, it wasn't just us. It was the New York Times. It was ABC. All of the major polling units said Republicans were favored to take the House and the Senate. But because the senatorial committee made terrible decisions and pulled money away from candidates who probably could have won and shipped it out to Alaska to keep Murkowski in office, who's been a disaster. And they, by the way, she was going to stay in office anyway. These candidates failed. And also the turnout wasn't as good. So the difference this time, Sean, and I don't think I pointed this out on any show yet, the difference this time is that these candidates in 22 were running on Trump endorsements as Trump as a non-president, a former president, an embattled former president. This time these candidates are running with Trump's endorsement, which is proving to be extremely potent during these Republican primaries, into the general election and with Donald Trump in the full throw weight of being president of the United States. I will put it to you this. I believe the Republican Party needs to understand one thing. They need to spend every week they have from now until November running ads talking about what Donald Trump has accomplished, because this election is about Donald Trump. It's not about any of these individual candidates. It's about Donald Trump, and he's on the upswing right now. They better take the ball and run with it, because that's the only way you're assured of holding on to the Senate or the House.
0: All right, quick break. 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
1: Frustrates me in midterm elections is, and I'm trying to convey this message to my audiences, and that is that all progress will stop. Hakeem Jeffries left the door open this weekend to impeaching the president already. Now, here's the another part of the phenomenon that I'm talking about. Not only is it a party that is now run by Graham Platner and El Sayed and Six Gender Tellerico, but it's also the party of Grandpa Bernie, Pocahontas, Mamdani, AOC, the squad. But here's what's never happened before. The, quote, leaders, at least in name only, I don't think they're real leaders, Schumer, Hakeem Jeffries, they would normally try to pull their party back to the center, and they are so afraid of that radicalized wing in their party, they don't ever dare criticize them. And to me, that's going to be their Achilles heel, because then the American people will see this as an extremist party. And I don't think it's, I mean, we're talking about 80-20, 90-10 issues here. Secure the border, don't secure the border. No sanctuary cities, sanctuary cities. Defund the police, fund the police. You know, tax cuts and no tax cuts. Go down the list. You know, they've become the anti-Semitic party, for crying out loud, in many corners. It's at some point, I think the American people are just going to look at this extremism as having taken over the party like a cancer.
2: I agree. That is a critical part of defeating the Democrats. But I have always said to people, and this is after 30-something, well, 25, 27 years of polling and politics before that, that the they are liberal, they are extremist ad, while it works, it doesn't win you elections. There is a combination of things. We have a unique piece of gold right now, and that's the president of the United States. And uniquely, what you just said earlier is what I think they're going to have to use to really turn Republicans out to vote, and that is this. If President Trump is performing well, you have to remind Americans what they went through with the Russia hoax, with that second impeachment, with all of the other stuff they threw at President Trump, how it completely stymied his entire time as president. They couldn't get anything done. How you had a vice president who really was behind the scenes, not really supporting the president in the first place. You have to remind people of what they're going to go through for 2 years if they don't put Republicans back in the leadership of the House and the Senate. Nobody wants to go through that unless they think Donald Trump needs to go. And I happen to believe that by November, if it's done artfully by the Republican Party, people will not want the president to go through this again. People will not want to go through the turmoil. The gas prices will be coming down. Inflation will be getting under control. And they'll say, why would we rock the boat by going through 2 years of this nonsense by, as you just noted, extremists and left-wingers and people who I don't even believe in the values that they believe in. That's the combination, the secret combination for the Republicans to win this time. And I think it's eminently possible for them to do that.
1: Maybe the first time they've won court decisions in their favor, and the experts at gerrymandering, the Democrats, well, they lost at the Supreme Court level the racial gerrymandering case, and Abigail Spanberger's power grab fell apart too.
2: Yeah, absolutely.

0: And that is a huge part of all of this, because you now have congressional races that you didn't have before, where Republicans are competitive. And it's going to really change. And, of course, they thought they were going to pull this off in all these other states, and they weren't able to do it. So the Republicans, the Cook Political Report, which is not as good as it used to be, but I don't want to get into that, but they're still okay. They right now show Republicans with about a one-seat edge. We're only like one seat away for the Republicans for them to hold the House again.
1: And the Senate. They're predicting the Senate will stay Republican.
0: Yeah, so all of a sudden, now if you go look at the polling right now, go look at Real Clear Politics. There's not a single pollster, and I've not done my poll. There's not a single national pollster that shows the Republicans regaining Congress. It shows that Americans want Democrats by between 2 points, 3 points, 7 points, 10 points, 12. It's amazing what they're coming up with. And, of course, the narrative is, of course, for you to get depressed, me to get depressed, and all your listeners to get depressed, say, well, would you stay home? It's not going to do us any good.
1: Matt Towery, Insider Advantage, the pollster of the Sean Hannity Show. Thank you, sir.
0: Thank you.
1: 800-941-SEAN if you want to be a part of the program.

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1: 696 East after Mound Road accident here, man. 75 South after Clay crash. More than 130 pounds of cocaine recovered as a trucker attempted to leave the U.S. for Canada last week. U.S. Customs and Border Protection stopped a commercial semi-truck near the Blue Water Bridge for a physical inspection. 55 bricks of cocaine found. Officials say the seizure deals a significant blow to transnational criminals attempting to exploit our borders. Michigan State University Athletic Director Jay Batt being targeted by the University of Kentucky to fill the same role. ESPN reports UK is making a push to hire Batt to succeed Mitch Barnhart, who retired in April. MSU Athletic Director was hired June 2nd of last year, and said his strong relationship with now outgoing MSU President Kevin Guskowitz was a big factor in his decision. Clear 58 tonight, sunny afternoon, storm 76 tomorrow, Wednesday rain in 76. I'm Rick Schrempp, 910 AM, News Talk Superstation.
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3: I'm Bill Rakoff. Air Force officials have confirmed the crash this afternoon of a B-54 Stratofortress shortly after takeoff from California's Edwards Air Force Base. Worldwide News military analyst, retired Army Major Mike Lyons, talks about the B-52, which has been around since 1955.
4: Each B-52 costs approximately $84 million to operate annually. And the Air Force's current engine replacement program, which swaps the original Pratt & Whitney engines for new Rolls-Royce power plants, runs roughly $2.8 billion for the entire fleet.
3: Video from the crash scene shows a charred area of debris sitting alongside one of the runways at Edwards. There is no word on casualties. President Trump is in France for the beginning of the G7 summit. That's where the new peace deal between the U.S. and Iran will be a big topic. The president says the deal will reopen the Strait of Hormuz and begin a 60-day ceasefire during which the future of Iran's nuclear program will be hammered out.
5: We got along very well with Iran. It's a different set of leaders. As you know, the first set is gone, the second set is gone, and we found the third set to be very smart, strong, very smart, but we ended up making a deal.
3: California Governor Gavin Newsom says the Trump White House is weaponizing the Department of Justice in a bid to harm him politically.
6: In recent days, federal agents have knocked on the doors of family, friends, and former employees. Not because they found a crime, because they're simply trying to find one. They're demanding records. They're abusing the grand jury process, digging through years and years of random documents.
3: Newsom calling the president the most corrupt in American history. The drug maker Johnson & Johnson says it's investing more than $1 billion to strengthen its U.S. Vision manufacturing base in Jacksonville, Florida. This will help the New Jersey-based company grow its med tech operations, specifically in the field of vision care. Johnson & Johnson says this will help meet the needs of more than 40 million patients with new manufacturing and packaging for AccuView contact lenses. It was a strong start to the week on Wall Street.
7: Markets rallied strongly on Monday, led by the big chip makers and tech names. The U.S. and Iran peace deal, due to be formally signed in Switzerland on Friday, drove things along. It was a risk-on day. Dow up 1%, NASDAQ 3%, S&P 500 by 1.6%, oil lower by about 3%. Company news, SpaceX had another good day, up about 19% at the end of the Monday session.

0: American Express is buying The Fork from TripAdvisor to increase to 75,000 the number of bookable venues it offers. And Fox is buying Roku for $22 billion and getting their 100 million streaming viewers around the world. 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
1: The Dow did close up 468 points in trading today. The Standard & Poor's 500 up 122, and the NASDAQ gained nearly 800 points. 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
1: I 25 now till the top of the hour. 800-941-SEAN, our number if you want to be a part of the program. 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I don't know why there's this love resurgence. There's an article, it was David Axelrod is furious, Democrats are furious that the Bidens now are beginning to try to rewrite history and suck all the oxygen out of the room between Dr. Jill Biden's, you know, self-serving book and going after Kamala Harris and, you know, I thought he was having a stroke, not what she was saying the night that Donald Trump pummeled her husband in that debate. And they are desperate now, the Bidens are, to build back, quote, a legacy, but I would argue they didn't have one. The legacy that they had was a disastrous presidency that was covered up, concealed with a very compliant and abusively biased news media that acted like they didn't see the obvious. Probably, I guess, the most outspoken family member. I don't know why, but he's made a resurgence. He got his big pardon. I think the only one that wasn't auto-penned. And that zero experience Hunter. And now he's weighing in on the likes of Graham Plattner. I have not heard anything in any way that would say to me he's an abusive, misogynistic, anti-Semitic person. Did he not listen to the girlfriends, not see him on that website that caters to younger people in a towel? Did he not hear the comments about maybe if you don't get so effed up and complaining about sexual assault and rape? Did he not see the Nazi tattoo nearly two decades? I'm just wondering. But anyway, you know, this is what is infuriating some Democrats.
2: I always say to people, like, show me your phone. Give me access to your iCloud. let's go through it and pull everything that we can that is inappropriate, that is off color, that is, that selfie that you took when you're drunk off your ass and, you know, you sent it to your blah, blah, blah. Like, show me your phone. And if that's the standard by which we are going to judge people, particularly people in elected office, then I don't think we're going to have many people in elected office. And so as it relates to Graham Plattner, I focus on this, is that I have not heard anything in any way that would say to me that he is a abusive, a misogynistic, or anti-Semitic, or racist person.
1: Now, this Trump derangement syndrome, now again, this is now the party of Plattner, Tallarico, El Sayed, the party of Bernie Sanders and Pocahontas and Mamdani and AOC and the squad, and any other Democrat, if they are mainstream and their name's not John Fetterman, they're not speaking up because they don't want to take on this radical wing. And I predict that Democrats in Pennsylvania will try to get John Fetterman a primary challenge and get him out of the state of Pennsylvania. Even if it meant losing the race, I think they'd do that. So anyway, Robert De Niro sums it up best. I can't love a country that's led by Donald Trump. Wow. Listen.
3: The country isn't so lovable right now. I hate to say it, but loving our country is starting to sound like an abused spouse saying they love their abuser. I can't love a country that starts stupid and inhumane wars, killing thousands of innocents and indirectly causing the deaths and suffering of millions more. I can't love a country that takes health care away from millions of people and uses that money to enrich their pals in the Trump Epstein class. I can't love a country that sends out masked militias to shoot citizens in the streets, torture our neighbors, and separate families. I can't love a country that's led by a racist, misogynist, xenophobic tyrant. And let me just say it. I can't love the country that's led by Donald Trump and a sycophant Congress.
1: That speaks volumes about him. I don't know what else to tell you. Anyway, 800-941-SEAN, if you want to be a part of the program, let us say hi. Tom is in Long Island, New York. Tom, how are you? Glad you called, sir.
4: I'm excellent, Sean. How are you? I'm happy to get to talk to you.
1: I'm happy to talk to you. What's going on? Where in Long Island are you?
4: I am on the east end of Long Island, out in East Quag.
1: Oh, beautiful out there.
4: Yes, I love it. I love it. But I love your free state of Florida better. I'm trying to convince my wife to move down there full time, so I do have a place down there. I'm currently a snowbird.
1: Okay.
4: Question I have about Governor DeSantis's new tax that he's going to have on property. I was just wondering if he's going to raise the taxes on snowbirds to pay for the people that are full time, almost like a Mondami tax. Do you think that's going to?
1: Well, let me ask you this: How often a year are you down there? Do you spend 6 months and a day down there?
4: No, not that long yet, because I'm still working. I get down usually about once a month, and in one winter I was down there for the whole winter.
1: So the Governor DeSantis and the legislature is coming forward with a bold plan. If you are domiciled and homesteaded in the state of Florida, my state, you then would have a rollback of your property taxes and your primary residence. In other words, your domiciled, homesteaded residence. Right now, for example, if you domicile, you homestead, your real estate taxes can only go up about, I think, 2% a year. I forget the actual number, but it is capped. And it did go up significantly because there was so much migration down there, a lot of turnover in terms of homes. Valuations went up, and with valuations going up, property taxes went through the roof for a lot of people, and it became somewhat unaffordable. But it is, if this is your main home, domiciled, homesteaded, then that rate would be locked in, reduced and locked in, and maybe even eliminated, depending on how this all pans out.

0: Now, if you own other investment property, that would be taxed at a regular rate. That's a little different. So right now, I will tell you this. If you ever leave New York, you better hire an army of accountants and attorneys that only do this work. Because there have been people that have foolishly believed, well, if I'm there 6 months and a day, I'm a resident of Florida. That might be how Florida looks at it. As a matter of fact, it is. However, it will not be how New York looks at it. And New York has won these cases. When I left 3 years ago, I left hard. And I don't go back to New York, you know, but maybe once or twice a year to see family members on a weekend, never a work day. And I'm spending, you know, 335 days a year in Florida minimum. That is my home.
1: I remember when you were telling us about Rush and how they would go after him to try and get the taxes back for him. I'm like, that's crazy.
0: No, it got to the point. I mean, they went after Rush, I think, almost a decade. And in the end, they lost. And they ended up taxing him like that. You've heard of the term a jock tax. If you're a Texas Ranger, you play in New York, or I don't know, let's say you're from San Antonio, you play in the New York Knicks. For that day you are practicing or playing in New York, you pay taxes every day you play and practice. In other words, New York City state income taxes.
1: Holy cow.
0: Yep.
1: And I have one more question for
0: you. And by the way, let me tell you what's coming. They're going to have a wealth tax in New York, and they're going to have they're going to try to push an exit tax as a means of punishing people and preventing them from leaving.
1: I got to get out of here.
0: You got to get out of there, quick.
1: I got my gift certificate. I wanted to thank you for Silver Palette Pasta Sauce.
0: Oh, good.
1: I did not find any locations by my house on Eastern Long Island. Should I bring it down to Florida when I go in 2 weeks? Will they have more stores that have it down there?
0: They do, but if you go to your grocery store, just, you know, go up to the manager and say, can you please get the sauce? They do take customer concerns seriously for shelf space inside of grocery stores.
1: Okay, I will do that because I definitely want to get this sauce and try it.
0: It's so good. I'm telling you, you'll never go back.
1: Excellent.
0: All right, my friend, appreciate it. 800-941-SEAN. Let's stay in my free state of Florida. Say hi to, is it Gerald? I can't read it. Gerald, you're on the Sean Hannity Show.
2: Yes, sir, Gerald Green. Thank you, Mr. Hannity. It's an honor to talk to you.
0: What's going on?
2: A little bit about retirement. I worked for two Caterpillar dealers and Caterpillar for 40 years. And when President Obama came into office, I respected him by calling him president. They lost the pipeline. They lost oil exploration. They lost mining. It just killed Caterpillar's revenue.
0: Yep.
2: $60 billion down to less than $30 billion.
0: I have a friend that offers technology to Caterpillar. And you are 1,000% right. And remember, Obama famously said, those jobs ain't coming back.
2: Yeah, well, they never left. But what happened, Caterpillar was a great company and still is a great company. And I started as a mechanic for Wyoming Machinery Company in Wyoming, but I ended up as a global development, strategic development manager for Caterpillar, doing condition monitoring, which is a bunch of technology I won't drag you through. But I was in 40 countries and 49 of the 50 states. But when I was 59 and a half years old, they came out and said, look, everybody over 55, we're going to offer you this crazy, wild retirement program. And you just couldn't turn it down. But, man, I had worked since I was 19 like you, you know, and I loved my job and hopping all over the world. But I took it and then got the retirement thing. I made it about a month, Sean.
0: Wow.
2: I decided that I'm born and raised in Wyoming, and I love the Grand Tetons and Yellowstone. So I signed up and went out and worked in the maintenance program for the Grand Teton Lodge Company. And I spent three seasons working out there in the maintenance department. I don't care about the money. If you've never been there, you must put it on your list. Like I said, I've been to 40 countries, and Grand Tetons is the most beautiful place in the world.
0: Look, I'm just going to say this and throw it out there. Now, I do know a couple of people. They've retired golf, fishing. They make their choice every day, and they're happy. That is not the overwhelming majority, though. Overwhelming majority of people are like you. And I can't think of anything worse than waking up in the morning and not having a purpose. Maybe your purpose is as simple as to donate your time and help other people out. I also think you should find personal fulfillment, if you can, in some type of physical activity. I don't care if it's walking. I don't care if it's, you know, if you start.

0: Start with two push-ups. Who cares? You know, work your way up to 10. Work your way up to 12. Doing sit-ups, moving, you know, keeping your balance and staying healthy. I like to cook. Cooking is very relaxing for me. I love to do that. But, you know, serve other people. This is what I try to instill in my kids. You're not here to be served every minute of your life. You're here to serve others also. There'll be plenty of times somebody's taking care of you in a restaurant or taking care of you and doing things for you. What are you doing for other people? And I think when you find what you love to do and then find a way to make money at it, it doesn't matter how much money you're making, you're going to have personal satisfaction that is immeasurable.
1: Yeah, and I don't care about the money part of it. My shop is basically building my own cars and built cars for my friends. And I really like building engines, so I build a lot of stroker engines as well.
0: I love that. That's awesome. It's a passion. And then when you finish that car, which is a big project, I bet the personal satisfaction's through the roof.
1: Well, and wealth. This car, when I get done with it, it'll be worth over $100,000. So,
0: wow.
1: It was a Wyoming car I bought from a friend out there that was in storage. But that between building cars and writing the book and getting it published and edited and all the rest of that, those two things probably saved my life, to be honest with you.
0: And you a good dose of heavy common sense and a hard work ethic. Love it. Gerald, thank you. Appreciate it. God bless you, man. You're inspiring. Listen, if you want to open a business, one of the first things you're going to find is before you can even open the door to your business, doesn't matter what industry, to be very honest, you have to have this insurance and that one and this one and this one and that one. You know, some states are worse than others, but that means you usually have to deal with 15 different agents, and it gets very complex. It gets very onerous. I don't know many people when they get an insurance policy that actually read the policy, the fine print. I don't know many people that understand the fine print if they did read it. And now the whole entire insurance agency is being turned on its head because of the incredible innovation of a new company. It's called SuperSure.com. 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

0: 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I'm Chris Caraccio.
1: Wall Street is closing sharply higher on news of a U.S.-Iran peace deal. The Dow Jones hit a new record high as stocks surged and oil prices fell. At the closing bell, the Dow gained 468 points to 51,671. The S&P 500 rose 122 points and the Nasdaq climbed 795 points. The reported U.S.-Iran deal is aimed at ending the war that started in late February. President Trump announced the agreement was reached as he was meeting with world leaders at the G7 summit in France today, adding the full text of the deal will be released later this week. Reports say it'll open up the Strait of Hormuz and allow for a 60-day window for the U.S. and Iran to strike a long-term deal that curbs Iran's nuclear ambitions. The 2026 FIFA World Cup is rolling into Day 5. Spain and Cape Verde ended in a 0-0 draw today. Belgium is challenging Egypt. Saudi Arabia battles Uruguay, and Iran faces off against New Zealand. The U.S. will play again Friday. I'm Chris Caraccio, NBC News Radio.
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0: right, that's going to wrap things up for today. I hope you'll all tune in tonight because I know that there are a lot of questions about the Iranian deal and what has been signed going into Friday's, I guess, formal signing ceremony, which will take place in Geneva. The president is at the G7. We're going to get a lot of these questions asked by the Vice President, J.D. Vance, in studio with me tonight, which I'm looking forward to. Also, he has a new book out about his faith, which I want to talk to him about. We'll do that on the podcast side. But anyway, we'll get these questions answered. We'll get an analysis from General Jack Keane and maybe whatever remaining questions other people have. I'm going to try and get all the questions answered. I think the American people want to know if this is real and what the consequences will be if, in fact, they break the agreement, which you have to consider the odds would be very high just because of who we're dealing with. It's that simple. Anyway, so we have the Vice President, we have General Jack Keane on tonight, and much, much more coming up, 9 Eastern, on Fox. We'll see you tonight, back here tomorrow. Thank you for making this show possible.
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7: ABC News, I'm Michelle Franzen. In Southern California, a spokesperson for Edwards Air Force Base, northeast of Los Angeles, says a U.S. Air Force B-52 crashed shortly after takeoff today. The Air Force spokesperson confirming emergency personnel are responding. Here's ABC's Louis Martinez.
8: It's unclear exactly which one of these B-52s was involved in this crash, whether it was one of the operational B-52s, there are about 72 in the fleet, or whether this is the one that was stationed by the Air Force there at Edwards Air Force Base to carry out flight tests.
7: A peace deal between the U.S. and Iran inching closer. President Trump says an initial agreement has been reached to extend the fragile ceasefire for 60 days and lead to the reopening of the Strait of Hormuz. President Trump is in the French Alps for the start of the G7 summit. In Missouri, federal investigators are beginning their probe into the weekend deadly skydiving plane crash about an hour outside Kansas City. The pilot, along with 11 skydivers, were killed when the plane went down. This is ABC News. California's Governor Gavin Newsom, in a social media post on X, says the Justice Department has launched an investigation into him and his wife. Newsom appeared in a video on social media and says he's being singled out, he says, as one of President Trump's political enemies.
9: Donald Trump isn't just coming after me because of my mean tweets. He's coming after me because I'm considering running for president, because he hates that I've consistently called him out over and over again for his lies and deceit.
7: Newsom did not specify what the DOJ is allegedly investigating. The FIFA World Cup now in full swing, with matches taking place in host countries Mexico, Canada, and the U.S. An incident involving the English national soccer team and their equipment as they traveled to Kansas City has led to a police investigation. Their items and jerseys and goalkeeper gloves disappeared. Two truck drivers have been arrested and charged. Tonight, Iran takes on New Zealand at SoFi Stadium in L.A. Michelle Franzen, ABC News.
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13: 696 East cleared after mound with the accident. Out of the way, traffic moving better. 75 at 9 Mile, an accident. Average price of gas in Michigan up slightly, rising 2 cents a gallon in the past week. AAA Michigan says the average price now $4.19 a gallon, down 70 cents from last month and $1.10 more than last year. 15-gallon tank now $63 on average across the state. Results of a third-party environmental testing

0: Company on the Women's Huron Valley Correctional Facility in Washtenaw County have found there is no toxic mold in the prison, despite inmates testing positive for mold cultures. Company did the testing in 2022 and from February through May of this year. After the Attorney General's office requested it, 8 of the 105 samples this year contained some fungal buildup, exhibiting possible or probable mold. Clear and 58 tonight, sunny. Afternoon storm, 76 tomorrow. Chance of showers Wednesday, 76. I'm Rick Schrempp, 9:10 a.m. News Talk Superstation.
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Let's have some fun on a Monday. Yes, I am here. I'm sorry I left you nothing else planned. I'm not going anywhere. I will be here for the foreseeable future until September. You don't have to worry about a thing, all right? Here's what we have tonight on the world famous Jesse Kelly Show. No possible way we're going to be able to cram all this in, but we're going to do our level best. 1 hour from now, we have Medal of Honor Monday. Of course, we honor a hero. I'm going to touch on that big UFC event last night at the White House, the counter programming, the everything else. I'll touch on that here in a little while. I know, because I can see the emails, the Iran deal is on your mind. I'll go ahead and clear this out, and Lord willing, although I doubt it, this is the last time we have to discuss this entire adventure. I'm at a level with you. We'll do a little after-action report on the whole thing, and then we are moving on, and Lord willing, focusing on things at home. Things like a 14% hike in the cost of burger. We're going to talk about the race wars here at home. We're going to talk about even some Democrats in support of mass deportations. The LGBTQ freaks are going crazy. Oh, and did I mention, ask Dr. Jesse questions from Friday. I shall sprinkle them in throughout the show and probably for a few days because I owe you that because I couldn't be here Friday. There were flight problems. I'm sorry. Nothing I can do about it. I had to go be with the suits, and now I'm back. All right, let's go ahead and get it out of the way. We were told for a long time that we were close to a deal with Iran. And remember, in the words of the great Selena Zito, who joins us often on the show, you should always take Trump seriously, but not literally. Take him seriously, but not literally.

Why not literally? Well, Trump's style, remember, Trump's a boxing promoter. He's a self-promoter. He's one of those guys that for his entire life, he's gone on the television set and said, this is the biggest fight ever. There's never been a fight this big. And then the very next week, he's promoting a new fight. We've never had a fight this big. If he sees somebody he likes, he's the richest person I've ever met. She's the most beautiful woman I've ever met. Nobody's ever been more beautiful. If he's involved in something, it's the greatest thing ever. Everything's amazing. It's perfect. That's just his style. Whatever. You can love it or hate it. It doesn't matter. But that's Trump's style. Let me level with you here. Donald Trump at some point, and I don't know what this point was, Donald Trump realized at some point during this whole Iran adventure that he had kind of walked himself into a minefield with this thing. I have since confirmed this with some people I talked to that in the wake of Venezuela, just like we've discussed, we maybe got in a little over our skis. We maybe thought to ourselves, hey, we can go in, take out a regime, replace it, make everything better, come back home before breakfast. And then Trump gets sold a bill of goods that we can go do this to a country completely around the other side of the planet of 90 million people. He goes off on it. It did not take him long to realize, uh-oh. Remember, he started out, he said, it'd be a few days. Then it'd be a couple weeks. Remember all this? Then it's, well, 4 or 5 weeks. Then when all those dates passed, what did we get? We got a lot of, we're almost there. We've almost got a deal. The deal is almost there. We're just crossing the T's. We've almost got, tomorrow, I would guess tomorrow, maybe the next day. Every day we're almost to a deal. And during this entire thing, I was honest with you and I told you what was coming. Once you walk into a war where you are not totally in control of everything, because there are three entities, us, Iran, and Israel. Once you make the choice, you make that choice, but once you make the choice to enter into that, you do not and will not have total say in when that whole thing ends. Other people have a say. Strait of Hormuz gets closed by Iran. Prices of everything going up. Countries around the world freaking out. It didn't take long, and Trump knew, all right, we got to end this whole thing. But pause for a moment. Let's focus on this aspect of it. Donald Trump understands, well, I think he understands now, there are people in this country, and maybe this is you, so you can take this as insulting or not. It's not meant to be that way. There are people in the United States of America for whom Israel and the issues around Israel and the issues Israel has to deal with, that is the most important thing to them. And they believe the United States military, frankly, the United States in general, should be used at every turn to help Israel out whenever Israel needs it. Now, Israel, understandably, they're surrounded by enemies. Hezbollah, Hamas, Iran's funding all this stuff. So Israel's constantly under attack, constantly surrounded by enemies. And so they need that kind of help. Then we just have run-of-the-mill neocons like the Lindsey Grahams of the world. These groups, the Lindsey Grahams, the Israel's All That Matters people, were loudly, loudly pushing Donald Trump. Hey, we got to do this. Let's take him out. Regime change time. Go get Iran. Trump, he went with it. Walked into something that he could not walk out of as fast as he wants. Donald Trump was never going to say this publicly, and he will never say this publicly. He will go to his grave with this, but I'm telling you now, Donald Trump understood weeks ago this was a bad call. I got to get home. The poll numbers are in free fall. The American people hate this. The prices are going up. I've got to get home. But just because he wanted to get home didn't mean that was going to be allowed for two different reasons. Again, Israel.

couple has different goals than we do in this whole affair. They're more, understandably, they're more invested in the removal of the Iranian regime than we are. They're right next door. We're around the world. They're 8 million people. We're 300 million people. They are understandably concerned about it. So Israel's goals are not our goals in this whole thing. We are aligned to a point. And then beyond that, not so much. Headline, Israel fears Trump is weary of highly suspicious Netanyahu.

0: And neither of those ways could possibly make everybody happy. In fact, once the decision was made to go, it was pretty much a guarantee that everyone would be unhappy with the outcome. You realize that? Because there were two options. Two options. I know people want a third, but there were only ever two options. A bad deal. Or a bad deal is not fair, because I'm not calling it bad yet. I don't know. A deal that has some ugly things in it. Did I not tell you that was coming? How many times did I say that was coming? There are going to be some things. When there's finally a deal, there are going to be some things in it. Now, let's pause on that for a moment before we get to the other option. Why did I know there were going to be some things in the deal that people don't like? This was J.D. Vance this morning.
1: The Iranians are saying that they're going to have access to a $300 billion reconstruction fund. True or false?
2: Well, Ed, that's the sort of thing they could have access to, funded by the Gulf Coast Coalition, so long as they honor their end of the obligation. I think that one of the things you're going to see, Ed, and
0: I'll let him finish his comments. He's a vice president in a little bit. I just wanted to focus on that for now. People who understand the Iranian regime as evil, who don't like the funding of terror, who don't like the mullahs, people whose interest is very Israel-centric, they hear that out of the mouth of the vice president, and they say, hold on, what? $300 billion? These people all deserve to die. $300 billion? So why are there things in the deal that are kind of ugly? We'll talk real life in a moment. Before we talk about that, my son just got a job. Did you know that? My oldest son just got his first job. Very proud of him. Do you know what he heard in that whole search? It's impossible to find somebody. You can't find somebody. You just never find somebody. That's why ZipRecruiter is here. 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

0: It is the Jesse Kelly Show on a magnificent Monday, Medal of Honor Monday, coming up 45 minutes from now. Remember, you can email us your love, your hate, your death threats, jesse@jessekellyshow.com. I'll get to that UFC thing from last night and race communism, so much more we have to get to on the show. But for now, we're focusing on the big news of the day. Apparently, there's a deal of some kind. What exactly is in it yet? We don't know.
1: I think pretty soon, I would say, I mean, I want it to be released because it's a very powerful document. It's not like the Obama document, which was just a terrible document. This is a very powerful document, and I want it to be released. So probably pretty soon.
0: We're going to see it in a week. We'll see it in a day or two. People, what's in it? What's in it? What's in it? Well, the people who are screaming that, they're not going to like what's in it. In fact, I would argue 100% of the people, and maybe this is you, yelling about, release the document. I need to see the document. They're going to be displeased. Why are they going to be displeased? Why is Iran, why are they allegedly going to get money if they meet certain benchmarks? Why are we paying them? This sucks. Well, I'm not going to tell you it doesn't suck. The thought of money flowing into a terrorist regime sucks. Why is it happening? Leverage. Leverage is a real thing. In fact, when it comes to deal making, foreign affairs, when it comes to so many things in life, leverage is the thing. We here in the United States of America, we think to ourselves, we're more powerful by far than everyone else. And of course we are. We probably, hopefully, were convinced of the righteousness of our cause in many cases. Not all cases, but in many cases, we look at whatever situation is unfolding and when we're involved and we say to ourselves, well, we're the good guys. Okay? I usually feel that way too. We're the good guys. Okay? But real life is not a Marvel movie. Real life is not Captain America defeating Red Skull at the end of every comic book. That's not how real life works. Real life

0: life and business and war and everything else is based on leverage. And the truth is Iran still has some. Iran still has the ability to at least partially shut down the most important waterway in the planet. Certainly one of them, I would probably argue the most important. That alone right there, that's leverage. Here's something else. I know we were told time and again, you get some of that bluster stuff from Trump. That's understandable. We were told, well, they're defeated. 90% of their Air Force, 90% of their military, they're defeated. Iran was not totally defeated militarily. Yes, we won. Don't get it wrong. We won. Yes, we did. We did not utterly destroy every part of their military. Their military was intact enough to shoot down fighter jets, more than one of ours. Iran knew they had leverage. Because Iran had some leverage, I'm not saying they had more than us, I'm not saying that, but they had some. Because they had some leverage, if you're doing a deal with somebody like that who has some leverage, then you're going to get something out of a deal. Otherwise, you'd never make a deal. Why would you if you have some leverage? So when all the details do come out, I promise you, especially if you're one of these hardliners on this whole issue, I promise you there are going to be things in there that make you sick that you're not going to like. Well, the good news is there was always going to be bad news, meaning there was always going to be something bad in the deal. It was always going to go that way. And if you convinced yourself otherwise, you were simply naive or you listened to the wrong people. Now, what was option number two? You don't remove a regime by dropping bombs on it. You can kill people by dropping bombs on it, of course. We did that. We wiped out their leadership. We did that. That's possible, and it's something America certainly has the ability to do. You have to get into a country physically. You have to not only completely eradicate the previous regime, you have to facilitate the rising of another regime, and it has to be a regime that is not only friendly to you, a regime that is acceptable to a high enough percentage of the people in the country, meaning we can't just go into Iran and pick Jewish producer Chris and make him the new head of the Iranian government, because they're not going to accept him. Even if we put him up there, someone will just shoot him in the face in about a week, and then we're back to square one. Regime change, it's not clean, it's not simple, and it doesn't happen by dropping bombs. You have to go in. The alternative to a bad deal, or again, I keep calling it that, I don't mean to say that. The alternative to a deal with some bad things in it was a long, costly ground war. And anybody who ever believed anything else was simply wrong, dishonest, or naive. By the way, Lindsey Graham, he was not naive.
1: As the agreement was signed, they're not going to sign the agreement unless those assets are released. Is that true?
2: No, George, it's not true. And I'd caution Lindsey Graham and anybody else not to believe the hardliner propaganda in Iran, but to believe what's actually...
0: Lindsey Graham is the ultimate neocon, and that Lindsey Graham wants to bomb everywhere at all times, invade everywhere at all times. If you even mention an end to the war, Lindsey Graham will pop up, as he did today, and say, well, that should definitely be approved by Congress. You see, you can magically have the president have the authority to go into a war, but in order to leave the war, that's a long, complicated effort, because Lindsey Graham wants the United States of America to bomb people at all times. It is what it is. We will finish this up in a moment, hopefully give you some peace of mind, and then, Lord willing, be done with it. Before we do that, let's get your T levels fixed. Your testosterone levels as a man, whether you are 20 or 80, your T levels are under attack. They are under attack by the water. We have synthetic estrogens in the water supply in the United States of America, and that's why we've lost 50% of our testosterone in 50 years. We are chemically becoming feminine. It's terrible. It's an awful place to be. We have to be aggressive in fighting back against that. Now, let me give you two options. Speaking of two options, you can A, start getting needles jammed into your arm,

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2: On the Lodge northbound, a 10-mile accident is off on the shoulder. Man, we're seeing delays. 75 at the Jeffries. Police say a fiery crash before 2 a.m. Saturday in Macomb Township resulted in the death of a 16-year-old girl. She was a passenger in a Chevrolet Malibu that was disabled on Fairchild Road north of 22 Mile. A Lincoln MKX hit it from behind. That caused the Malibu to burst into flames, trapped the girl in the back seat of the car. Both drivers and one passenger from each vehicle also taken to the hospital for their injuries. Vince Johnson of Chesterfield wants Jack's car wash to pay him back for money he had to pay to fix damage to his pickup truck after it was damaged May 29th. It came off the track at the car wash. The attendant said there was no damage after it crashed into equipment. When Johnson got home, he found the damage and had it fixed. Cost him $863. Clear 58 tonight. Chance of storms in the afternoon, 76 tomorrow. Shower is Wednesday in 76. I'm Rick Schrempf, 910 AM News Talk Superstation.
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4: I'm Cooper Lawrence. President Trump has arrived in France for the start of the G7 summit. The new peace deal with Iran will be a big topic. He said the discussion surrounds the reopening of the Strait of Hormuz and a 60-day ceasefire. News Nation's Joe Khalil.
5: What this discussion would do is play out the plans for Iran to get back some of its frozen assets to the tune of hundreds of billions of dollars, potentially. Both President Trump and Vice President Vance have said that it will be their goal to make sure that if Iran doesn't comply with the nuclear deal that is set out by the United States, that there will be no money that is unfrozen. Those things are going to be contingent with each other.
4: DePaul history professor and terrorism analyst Tom Makatidis is cautiously optimistic about the deal.
6: But the two uncertainties are sanctions and the and of course the nuclear material. And the wild card is the state of Israel, which is very unhappy with this deal. And there's been apparently some very intense exchanges between the president and Prime Minister Netanyahu.
4: Military officials at Edwards Air Force Base are confirming the crash of a B-52 bomber. The wreck happened shortly after takeoff. Worldwide News military analyst retired Army Major Mike Lyons explains the magnitude of a B-52's capabilities.
7: The B-52 is the backbone of America's strategic bombing capability. It can carry 70,000 pounds of weapons, fly at 50,000 feet, and strike any target on Earth with both conventional and nuclear weapons. With only 76 remaining in the entire inventory and the production line closed since 1962, each one is irreplaceable.
4: California Governor Gavin Newsom says the president has sent the Department of Justice after him and his wife. He claims he's being targeted for being a, quote, political enemy, despite no evidence that Newsom or his wife committed any crimes. He says he's not alone in being targeted. Trump has done this before.
8: Ask Jerome Powell. Sent them after James Comey, Trish James, Adam Schiff. He sent them after Tim Walz and a woman that a jury found Donald Trump had sexually abused. One by one, anyone who has challenged Donald Trump has ended up on his hit list.
4: Newsom says he has nothing to hide. It's been a, if you only have a few glasses of wine for the week, new research finds even that isn't good. A sweeping new study published in the Journals of Studies of Alcohol and Drugs finds there's no safe level of alcohol consumption and there's no protective health benefit at any moment. Led by University of Toronto and Columbia University, the study used a mathematical model and found 1 in 25 lifetime risk of dying from causes like liver disease. This is the Worldwide News Network.
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3: It is the Jesse Kelly Show. Mercifully, I think we are on the last day of ever having to talk about this whole Iran mess. It's a mess that I'm happy is coming to an end. I understand full well that the deal is going to have things in it that make us all wince, but that's how things go when every side has some leverage. I mentioned J.D. Vance that I'd allow his comments to play out earlier. I will play this, say a couple more things, and then we're moving out of this. I want to talk about the UFC thing. I owe you emails. We have all kinds of things we still have to get to tonight on the world-famous Jesse Kelly Show. Now, about this $300 billion reconstruction fund, people look at that and they think, what? Hold on.
4: The Iranians are saying that they're going to have access to a $300 billion reconstruction fund. True or false?
5: Well, Ed, that's the sort of thing they could have access to, funded by the Gulf Coast Coalition, so long as they honor their end of the obligation. I think that one of the things you're going to see, Ed, and people have to be skeptical of this, is that the hardliners in the Iranian system will overemphasize the benefits that Iran gets while underemphasizing all the things that they have to concede and all the things they have to provide in order to get these benefits. So we absolutely are open to the Gulf Coast countries investing in the reconstruction of Iran, but only if Iran ends their nuclear program, ends their enriched stockpile of material, and is really open to an inspections and enforcement regime that gives the American people confidence right. They're never going to have a nuclear weapon. So,
3: you know what the most common thing in the world is with these peace agreements? All of them. Everyone. The leaders of the country, they have to sell it to their people. And here's why they have to sell a peace agreement. This is always, it was this way in medieval times. It was ancient times. Why is that a thing? Well, here's why. When your country goes to war, it fills you with patriotism in general. Maybe not everybody, but for most people. And it's always been this way. When your country goes to war, you feel like my team is fighting another team and I'm on my team's side. And you just get more patriotic in these times. Unless you're a Democrat, you get more patriotic in these times. So when your team is competing against another team, what do you want? The Houston Astros play the Detroit Tigers tonight. Do I want a tie? No, I want victory. In fact, I want an overwhelming victory. I want a dominant victory. Then I can stand up with my Astros jersey on and say, my team's better than your team. I want that feeling. When your country marches off to war, that's what you want. We look back to things like World War II, unconditional surrender, the Japanese practically having to prostrate themselves on the USS Missouri as they sign documents giving us everything, and we say to ourselves, yeah, give me that. But what happens when that's not an option? Then you have to do a peace deal. And people don't want a peace deal. People want victory. So whenever any leader has ever done a peace deal, they are going to go back and sell that peace deal to the American, or to their people, wherever those people may be. Let me give you a little clue on something, uncomfortable as it may be. The Iranian leaders, they're really going to emphasize the parts of this deal that make them look good, and they're not even going to talk about the parts of this deal that make them look bad, and we're going to do the same thing. We're going to do the same thing here. Our leaders, Trump, all of them, they will sell this thing as being wonderful for us.
6: Well, it started, and the main thing is that Iran will not have a nuclear weapon. They fully agreed to that. with strong policing powers, and they won't have a nuclear weapon, which is what it was all about, because they probably would have used it if they had it.
3: We are going to sell hard. No nukes. See how much better off we are? We probably won't be selling the $300 billion reconstruction fund very hard, because that's what you do when you make a peace deal. You want your people to feel good about it. That's how it goes. This is how life goes. This is how war goes. It's very common. As for where this leaves Israel, I guess it depends on how you feel about it, because this is what I believe. I think that we are probably in our final years of having an alliance with Israel. That's what I believe. What do I mean by that? The left hates Israel now. They hate all the Jews. You see it all. Josh Shapiro can't even run for president because his last name's Shapiro. Right? So let's just set them aside. Those people are freaking gone. As for the rest of America, I've explained before, there's already a chafing on any foreign policy. Remember, this thing was never sold to the American people. They never once bought in. The polling never reflected that. They weren't into it. They didn't care. Why? They're tired of Middle East crap. A lot of this comes back to Iraq, Afghanistan. They're just tired of it. Costs are going up here. We don't want any more foreign adventuring. They're just tired of it. Well, there's other parts of this at play here. Israel is in a spot now where they've already come out and they've made public statements saying, hey, we're not even part of this deal. I didn't agree to this. We're over there trying to calm things down in Lebanon. And Israel come out the next day, said, we'll go on our own. They've said it. We'll go on our own. Don't tell me you didn't commit me to anything. Israel's not part of this. Israel is trying to get things settled on their borders. Post October 7th, that's a pretty understandable position when the jihadis on your borders launch a raid that rapes and butchers 1,000 of your citizens. That is going to move a nation state to drastic, drastic action. And anybody who thought any nation state would take any other course was deluding themselves. You go slaughter 1,000 citizens of any country, that country's going to war. The army will be mobilized and that country is going to war. Israel is not done yet. Hezbollah still sits there. Hezbollah's already come out and said, we're not done attacking. Israel's come out and said, well, we're not done attacking you if you're not done attacking. The chances that we get through the next 30 to 60 days without some kind of escalation over there are very, very, very small. So if you happen to be one of these people sitting there right now, mad that this whole thing is ending, mad that there's any kind of a deal, and you want to keep going, you're one of those kill them all and let God sort them out type things, I've got some great news for you. I don't know that we're going anywhere yet. Donald Trump needed traffic to start flowing through the Strait of Hormuz without an Iranian threat. He needed it because oil reserves are about completely tapped out. He needed it because independents hate this freaking war with the fire of 1,000 suns. He needed it because we are, I don't even know how many points at this point in time, underwater with independents on issues like the economy. Basically, this whole thing ended and we gained, foreign policy-wise, we'll set aside. Domestically, we gained absolutely nothing. Nothing. Zero. Zero. It cost a great deal of political capital. The isolationists always hated it. They hated it from the very beginning. The people who wanted us to bomb Iran back into the Stone Age, they're madder at Trump than they were supporting Trump 2 weeks ago. What do you mean a deal? You should keep going. Never, ever stop. Ah! We didn't make any friends. We made a lot of enemies. But the document has been signed. We have 4 months now, and that's quite a bit of time. Gas prices are already coming down. We have 4 months now to focus domestically and work on getting things affordable again in this country. This country. Let's focus. We'll do some emails next.
7: 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Jesse Kelly.

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4: NBC News Radio, I'm Scott Carr. President Trump says the U.S. and Iran have reached a deal as he continues to meet with world leaders at the G7 summit in France. The White House says an agreement's been signed digitally by Trump and leaders in Iran. Reports say the deal will open up the Strait of Hormuz and allow for a 60-day window for the U.S. and Iran to strike a long-term deal that curbs Iran's nuclear ambitions. The FBI is now leading an investigation into an ICE agent shooting at a van this morning in South Jersey. This afternoon, reports the van hit the agent as it sped off. Police in Stafford Township no longer say the agent had been hit, but rather they were hurt in some unexplained way. They say ICE agents were trying to detain the driver of the van. In FIFA World Cup action today, a bit of a shock. Spain and Cape Verde ended in a 0-0 draw in the first match of the day, while Egypt and Belgium played to a 1-1 draw in Seattle. Scott Carr, NBC News Radio.
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It is the Jesse Kelly Show on a wonderful, wonderful Monday. Remember, you can email the show, jesse@jessekellyshow.com. 10 minutes from now, we'll talk about Medal of Honor Monday. I will touch on that UFC thing from last night. The Rear Admiral's in the news. Hillary Clinton's in the news. Race, communism, all kinds of things still to come on the world-famous Jesse Kelly Show. But because I was gone Friday, I have to do questions, some of them. Jesse, I can somewhat understand how communism can take root in America, seeing as we've never experienced the full brunt of it. But how do Europeans, after having experienced the horrors of communism firsthand, keep coming back to it? Well, they do and they don't. And here's what I mean. You mentioned European countries having experienced it firsthand. Countries like France, Germany, Britain, yes, they had these commie/socialist revolutions that attacked those countries from within back when worldwide Marxism was on the rise. Yes, that's true. And yes, it negatively affected those countries. However, it didn't take hold and take over those countries. So the Eastern European, the big Eastern European countries like the ones I just laid out, they didn't necessarily go through all of it. Now, Western European countries. Eastern European countries, they hate communism because they experienced it. I told you, I went to the Czech Republic a few years ago. It was just a vacation. And we were in Prague, and we were walking. I didn't even know it was there. And we walked right by a museum of communism. And as you can imagine, I was all, well, I'll see you guys in a couple hours. And I went drifting on over. Yeah, the whole family decided to come with me. But I walked through there, and it was not a museum celebrating communism. There were pictures of dead bodies all over the wall. They were quite frank in how much they hated it and the horrors of it. But remember that also a lot of this is being forced by the people, by the evil people who now run a lot of Western civilization. It really, really matters who leads your country. Think about how much damage Joe Biden did in 4 years versus how Trump handles things now. Think about the difference, the gulf between those two things. Even if you're mad about Trump or this or that or unhappy with this or that, you have to be honest. It's light years better than it was under Joe Biden. Light years better. The UFC event, which we're going to talk about last night, the comparison's been made by about 1,000 people, so I don't want to act like this is my original thought. But when Joe Biden was the president, they lit the White House up in rainbow colors, and we had trannies taking their tops off on the White House lawn. When Donald Trump's president, we have UFC fights. There is a difference, a big difference. Leadership is important. The leaders of Western civilization, Democrats, European leaders, they are having, it's a very focused attack on Western civilization. And I'll come back to it again and again and again and again because they keep coming back to it. Foreigners are their weapon. Foreigners, the mass importation of foreigners, that is the weapon the communist elites are using to attack their own countries. Mamdani never sits in the mayor's office in New York City if native New Yorkers were the only ones voting. Foreign New Yorkers overwhelmingly voted for that guy. Now there's a communist burning our biggest city to the ground. Mass immigration is what's doing these things. Big and tall, shopping ninja. I know you don't like it when we propose simple solutions to complex problems, and we'll shoot this down, but I wanted to ask anyway. What about a deal to end the conflict and reopen the strait, which is the U.S. telling Iran that if they open it, we will drop all support of any kind towards Israel? Israel would...

0: they were smart, switch gears to diplomacy, and hopefully figure out their own peace deal. Look, we're not going to cut ties with one of our longest standing allies, no matter how much you feel about it. Maybe you're a big time Israel person. Maybe you hate them, but we have worked with them on a variety of things for such a long time. There's not going to be a clean snip. I already mentioned that I think our relationship will come to a close in the coming years, because Israel is just, they're going to go a different direction, and there's so much of America that's either openly hostile towards it or doesn't care about it, doesn't want to hear about it, doesn't want to fight a war over there, don't want to hear about any of this, they just don't want to hear about it. And Israel has already indicated several times publicly, we're getting more independent, we're getting more independent militarily, we'll go on our own, we'll do these things. But let me say for this, let's assume you're one of these real anti-Israel people. That's a feeling out there right now. Fine. Not here to talk you out of anything. Don't think that that means you can deal with Iran in any kind of a way that's going to be honest and on the up and up. You hate Israel all you want. That's your business. I don't care. But don't allow that kind of hatred to delude you into thinking the Iranian regime is open or friendly or honest. Why do you think they laid out all these escalation things?
1: The Iranians are saying that they're going to have access to a $300 billion reconstruction fund. True or false?
2: Well, Ed, that's the sort of thing they could have access to, funded by the Gulf Coast Coalition, so long as they honor their end of the obligation. I think that one of the things you're going to see, Ed, and people have to be skeptical of this, is that the hardliners in the Iranian system will overemphasize the benefits that Iran gets while...
0: We got all that. Why do you think they made that part of the deal? Hey, we'll release these funds if you do X. But then you're going to have to do Y, and we'll release more funds. But then you're going to have to do this, and we'll release more funds. They're not stupid in the White House. They understand full well the Iranian regime is not one you can trust. So you want to sever ties with Israel, fine. I've already said I think we're going that way in the coming years anyway. Don't think that we're going to find an ally in Iran. That's not realistic. They're too jihadi. They're too committed to destruction. This is not a country you can really deal with. All right? All right. We are going to do Medal of Honor Monday. And then we're going to do some of this UFC thing from last night. Don't worry. I'm not going to bore you with MMA talk. Next.

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3: ABC News, I'm Michelle Franzen. World leaders are gathering in the French Alps for this week's G7 summit. Earlier, President Trump, who's there, outlined a few details of the memo of understanding between the U.S. and Iran, saying it will likely be formally finalized Friday. California's Governor Gavin Newsom, in a video post on X, says the Justice Department has launched an investigation into him and his wife. ABC's Alex Mallon has more on the possible probe.
4: This investigation is looking into Gavin Newsom's wife's taxes. It's really unclear whether prosecutors have amassed any evidence that would suggest that they're going to seek an indictment against Gavin Newsom or his wife. They've been trying to speak and subpoena people close to him, close to his wife, to dredge up, in his words, information that would lead them to potentially seek charges. And he is framing this as a campaign of retribution by President Trump.
3: World Cup matches in full swing in Mexico, Canada, and the U.S. tonight. Iran plays New Zealand at SoFi Stadium in Los Angeles. This is ABC News. The United Kingdom is the latest country to ban TikTok, Instagram, Snapchat, and other social media from children under the age of 16.
5: British Prime Minister Keir Starmer is asking why social media companies can't come up with a way to advance technology and protect kids at the same time.
6: Don't tell me that it's impossible for those innovators, those people who are brilliant at technology, to devise the ways to protect our children, and I think we should.
5: Australia, Brazil, and Indonesia, as well as several other countries, have also banned social media for kids under 16. Greece, France, and Denmark are considering similar bans. Sherry Preston, ABC News.
3: Severe storms continue in parts of the South. A flood watch remains in effect for central and southern Texas, along with much of Louisiana and the southwest Mississippi area through tomorrow night. Houston also in the crosshairs for possible flash flooding all week. I'm Michelle Franzen, ABC News.
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0: It is the Jesse Kelly Show, another hour of the Jesse Kelly Show on a wonderful, wonderful Monday. It is so good to be back. So we are going to do Medal of Honor Monday here in a minute, as we always do. I'm going to talk about that UFC event from last night. It was a great thing. We'll touch on probably some race communism things. I'm going to get to... I have a lot of Ask Dr. Jesse questions since I wasn't here Friday, so I'll get to some of those. Someone wants to talk about Lindsey Graham winning his primary in South Carolina, and I'll tell you why it's not as bad as you think it is. I'll get to all that and so much more, but that's not what right now is for. That rhymed, Chris. Right now is for honoring a hero, as we do every Monday at this time. We take a Medal of Honor citation, we read it, and remember... You can not only email in your love, your hate, and your death threats. If you have some of these Medal of Honor citations that you like for some reason or another, you can email those in. I got this one. Jesse, first off, I'm a Marine. My father before me was a Marine and lost him back in 2012. And my younger brother, Dean, also a Marine. With that said, my whole high school life, I'd hear of this Marine who went to my high school. I think he would be a great Medal of Honor for Monday for your show. Semper Fi. Semper Fi, my man. And without further ado, we are going to honor one Richard Allen Anderson. This is a story from Vietnam. He was born in 1948 in Washington, D.C.
1: Ready, aim, fire.
2: Honoring those who went above and beyond. It's Medal of Honor Monday.
0: For conspicuous gallantry and intrepidity at the risk of his life above and beyond the call of duty while serving as an assistant team leader with Company E in connection with combat operations against an armed enemy. While conducting a patrol during the early morning hours, Lance Corporal Anderson's reconnaissance team came under a heavy volume of automatic weapons and machine gun fire from a numerically superior and well-concealed enemy force. Although painfully wounded in both legs and knocked to the ground during the initial moments of the fierce firefight, Lance Corporal Anderson assumed a prone position and continued to deliver intense suppressive fire in an attempt to repulse the attackers. Moments later, he was wounded a second time by an enemy soldier who had approached to within 8 feet of the team's position. Undaunted, he continued to pour a relentless stream of fire at the assaulting unit, even while a companion was treating his leg wounds. That's awesome. Observing an enemy grenade land between himself and the other Marine, Lance Corporal Anderson immediately rolled over and covered this lethal weapon with his body, absorbing the full effects of the detonation. By his indomitable courage, inspiring initiative, and selfless devotion to duty, Lance Corporal Anderson was instrumental in saving several Marines from serious injury or possible death. His actions were in keeping with the highest traditions of the Marine Corps and of the U.S. Naval Service. And he gallantly gave his life in service to his

We lost a lot of guys in Vietnam. Rest in peace, brother. All right. Let's very much switch gears and talk about what happened last night in the counter programming and everything else. So, in case you've been living under a rock, UFC, obviously the biggest MMA professional fighting. It's professional fighting. UFC president Dana White and Donald Trump are close friends, and they've been close friends for a very long time. Donald Trump's been going to UFC things. Trump's, again, he's an old fight promoter, an old fight guy. Big boxing matches, big MMA fights. Trump loves that kind of stuff. The pageantry, the everything. He just, that's very much his jam. Trump and Dana White, they decide they're going to collaborate on something. What? Well, it's our 250th birthday. Real soon here, a couple weeks. They wanted to do something special at the White House. So they collaborate and they put on this big UFC event on the White House lawn. If you didn't watch or didn't look at any of it, I will just tell you, one, just from a dude's perspective, all politics aside, it was really cool. It was really cool seeing the motocross stuff. It was really cool. I didn't stay up for all of it. I know I'm old. I got too tired. I went to sleep, but it was really cool watching UFC fighters walking out of the White House and down the White House steps on the way to fight and the whole thing. It was really, really cool. Now, for the political, cultural aspect of it, some people who look at things hyperlogically, you know, maybe accountant types, don't understand, why even do this? What's the point? What's the point? You know, it costs money, this, that. What's the point of even doing this? Well, I sympathize with how you look at things because I think the same thing about things like birthday parties. Maybe not for kids. Okay, the kids, I get it. But when you're an adult, I mean, honestly, when you're 25, when you're my age, I'm going to be 45 here in a month. When you're that age, do I need a birthday party? Forget about party. Do I need my wife to call 10 friends and arrange, you know, a Mexican food for that night? We're all going to go out to the Mexican restaurant tonight. What's the point? It's a birthday. What's the point? Pause for a second. I understand that that's how I feel about a lot of that stuff, but I also get this. It's important to celebrate things every now and then. It's important to come together and celebrate something or someone. For the human psyche, that is an important thing. So have that birthday party. Let's talk about our birthday party, a big UFC event. Maybe you don't even like fighting. Maybe you don't even support the fighting. Maybe all that's fine. No complaints there. I'm not here to lecture anybody. We should have a big, over-the-top celebration event of some kind with the planes flying overhead. It's all draped in American flags. They had the Marine Corps band singing and playing music the whole night. And you know who else has done that? Every country in the history of the world finds an excuse from time to time for everyone to gather together and just celebrate something. Just celebrate your country.

0: every now and then. And if the 250th birthday of the United States of America is not a good enough reason for that, then I don't have a good enough reason. Don't ever let yourself become Robert De Niro.
1: I can't love a country that's led by a racist.

0: How do we get there?
1: Together or never get there at all.
2: It's beautiful. What, Chris? It was. Oh, but if that didn't move you, Chris, maybe this will.

0: and you will lose.
1: Chris, clap
0: you
1: along with me.
0: Bound to lose.
1: You fascists are bound to lose, Chris. Now, I thought it was wonderful. 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I'm glad Trump did it. I am going to address this little bit that has everybody in a tizzy today. Josh Hokit went out there, knocked the dude out, and then afterwards said this.
2: And lastly, Michelle Obama is a man. Am I right, America?
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It is the Jesse Kelly Show on a Monday. Chris, why are you turning it down? It is a wonderful Monday. Remember, if you miss any part of the show, you can download it. iHeart, Spotify, iTunes. Before I get to the dude calling Michelle Obama a man, I want to address something Jewish producer Chris said during the break. He asked, why is it always singing? How many times have we played horrible, cringy communists singing? They go out and they sing. They clearly write down crappy songs. Honestly, some of these things even sound like they rehearsed it. And they get up and they sing. Why?

0: by the singing. There's a lot to this, but I'm going to explain it in the most simple way possible because I want to get back to the Michelle Obama comment. These people are emotional. They run on emotions, not logic. There's a reason when you talk to your liberal Aunt Peggy and you bring up facts or truth or statistics that it doesn't move her. She's not moved by logic or facts. She's moved by emotions. So everything communists do to keep her trapped in a world of make-believe is designed to manipulate her emotions, and that's why they love music so much. That's why it's so musical. Now back to this. Josh Hokett, UFC fighter, wins a fight, gets up, drops this bomb on live television.
1: And lastly, Michelle Obama is a man. Am I right, America?
0: Muhammad Ali. A long, long time ago, Muhammad Ali was a very, very capable young fighter, a boxer. Muhammad Ali, though, he wanted to get more publicity for his fights. He wanted more people to show up. Speaking of being emotional, he wanted more people emotionally invested in it. Whenever we watch sports of any kind, I don't care if it's tennis, boxing, whatever it is, we want to be emotionally invested. How do you get emotionally invested in something? What gets you emotionally invested? You like one side and you dislike the other side. You need both. Why do most Americans not really care about the Nazis fighting the Soviets in World War II? Because we hate them both. They both suck. I'm not emotionally invested. That alone was probably the biggest war in history. In history. We don't even care about it. Because we hate them both, right? In order to be emotionally invested, you have to like one side and dislike the other side. With me? Movie Gladiator. It's not just that we rooted for the Gladiator.

0: Gladiator. We hated the emperor. That's what made the movie great. Muhammad Ali realized something. You know, professional wrestling was around back then. And I forget the name of the guy who he studied or knew. I forget the specifics of the story. But he saw a professional wrestler that had made himself the heel. You know what a heel is in professional wrestling? The bad guy, right? The guy who does a professional wrestling event in Kansas and gets up before his match and grabs the microphone and says, "I've never met anybody as stupid as you people from Kansas. This whole state sucks." Does he really think that? No. He's getting the crowd emotionally invested in him. Now, yeah, they all want him to get his brains beat and they all want him to lose, but he's getting them emotionally invested in him. Rewind again. Muhammad Ali started specializing in exactly this kind of stuff. You've seen all the old video clips, the poetry, the cockiness, the whatever. You know Muhammad Ali is supposed to be a really cool dude, personally. People who saw that cocky dude way back then probably didn't know that, because he was doing what? He was doing a bit. He was doing a bit to get the United States of America and the world emotionally invested in his next fight. He wanted the arenas packed. He wanted the people cheering. Because that drives up ticket sales. That drives up his bottom line. That drives up his fame. He's just doing a heel bit. Fighters, boxers, MMA guys all over the world now, they've been doing this for years because it's been going on for decades. You know, half the time these fighters, before their fights, when they're insulting the other guy's mother, his religion, his kids, his face, his everything, you know, that's just a bit, right? It's just a big put on. Remember when Conor McGregor was about to fight Floyd Mayweather and they were, of course, going at each other really hard in public? Oh, well, there's a lot of hatred there. Yeah, you know, they were caught flying on a private jet together before the flight. Did you know that? It was all a bit. Don't be mad about this or happy about it. It's just a bit.
1: And lastly, Michelle Obama is a man. Am I right, America?
0: He's just doing a bit. He's playing the heel. Let me ask you, have you ever heard the name Josh Hokett before yesterday? I watched some UFC. Not some. I'm not a big fan, but I watched some. I didn't know who Josh Hokett was. I know today. And so do you. Why? Because he knocked someone out last night? No. You know it because he did a bit and everyone whined about it all day long. Don't let it bother you. If it bothered you at all, don't let it bother you. That's classless. He's just doing a bit. Tunnel to Towers isn't classless. Tunnel to Towers is the very definition of class. I actually have an event coming up with Tunnel to Towers where, again, they're just what they've done since 9/11 is so incredible for widows and orphans. They care for widows and orphans. These Gold Star families. Sadly, we're going to have more of them with that plane that went down today off the Air Force Base. We're waiting until we get the names. But how do you begin to put that family back together again? Well, you can at least help them out by paying off the mortgage, by easing the financial burden. They do this for fallen first responder families. They've been helping homeless veterans, getting them off the streets. Tunnel to Towers has been doing this for a long time. Go look up the charity rating of Tunnel to Towers. Yeah, that's the kind of organization this is. They're not here to line their own pockets. They're here to help. $11 a month. That's all they've ever asked. $11 a month. T2T.org. 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T2T.org. We'll be back.
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3: I'm Cooper Lawrence. President Trump has arrived at the G7 summit in France. The president met today with world leaders, some of whom have criticized his handling of the Iran conflict. But the president said the end justifies the means.
4: We ended up making a deal. I felt

0: badly that we had to go back on the attack for two nights. And I thought a third, but we made it before that happened. But I think a lot of great things are going to happen in the Middle East right now. And very importantly, the oil is plummeting down.
1: With more on the proposed peace deal between the U.S. and Iran, here's News Nation's Hannah Brandt.
2: Importantly, that this will mean the Strait of Hormuz opens immediately and without tolls, which is something we know Iranian leadership had been pushing to do, to charge tolls. The president says that will not be happening. Now, the prime minister of Pakistan says the official signing ceremony is going to take place this upcoming Friday in Switzerland. It's unclear who from the United States will attend. The Pakistan prime minister also saying that mediators are going to be having discussions over the next few days to lay out what the next steps look like.
1: Officials at Edwards Air Force Base are confirming the crash of an Air Force B-52 shortly after takeoff late this morning. Military officials say 8 people were on board and that the crash was, quote, not survivable. Worldwide news media military analyst retired Army Major Mike Lyons.
3: Each B-52 costs approximately $84 million to operate annually, and the Air Force's current engine replacement program, which swaps the original Pratt & Whitney engines for new Rolls-Royce power plants, runs roughly $2.8 billion for the entire fleet.
1: California Governor Gavin Newsom has accused President Trump of ordering the DOJ to investigate him and his wife. Newsom says he's not the first to be targeted. He said anyone who's challenged Donald Trump has ended up on his hit list, and Trump has the power to go after his enemies.
4: He's turned the levers of government into his own personal power ministries to reward cronies and to try to jail his opponents. His personal attorney now runs the Department of Justice, which has repeatedly gone after his political enemies.
1: Britain will now ban anyone under 16 from social media apps. News Nation's Brian Enten has more.
5: Children will be blocked from what the prime minister calls harmful functions, including live streaming, and the restrictions will also apply to gaming sites, too. Listen to what the prime minister said.
6: Social media is making our children unhappy and unsafe. And as a parent, as much as a prime minister, I just can't let that go on anymore. Because our children deserve better.
1: A new UNICEF report ranked children's mental health across more than 40 higher-income countries. The Netherlands were number one. The U.S. was 38. This is the Worldwide News Network.
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It is the Jesse Kelly Show on a magnificent, wonderful Monday. We still have to get to Hillary Clinton, kind of giving the game away a little bit. We'll make fun of the Rear Admiral. We have to talk about a little bit about prices and other things, but let's talk about Lindsey Graham. I owe you Ask Dr. Jesse questions. Jesse, the idiot, he puts in question, he puts a question mark by it. The idiot South Carolina primary voters failed again. Lindsey Graham will continue as the senator from a solid red state of South Carolina. Seems like South Carolina is really not solidly red and conservative as so many think. What is your assessment and recommendations, Dr. Jesse? What are the ways in which Lindsey Graham opposition failed in this primary? He is in South Carolina, by the way. He signs it sickened in South Carolina. All right, well, let me attempt to ease your burden. All right, let me do it this way. To be a United States senator, I've got to make a couple obvious points here to stay with me. You have to run a statewide race. It's not like the House of Representatives. If I decide I'm going to run in the House of Representatives down here in the Houston area, I bet I never have to drive more than 5 miles from my house. That's probably the limits of my district. 5-10 miles, that's a relatively small district. You're home at night, you know, in your own bed, no matter what you're doing. If I was running to be senator of Texas, well, you can drive 1,200 miles in Texas and not leave the state of Texas. You have to run a statewide race. That means you have to have television advertising statewide. You have to have various campaign people statewide. This is a long way of saying it costs a boatload of money to run for Senate. It's not like the House of Representatives. A boatload of money is what it costs to run for Senate. Okay? Once you get to be a United States Senator, and it works this way in the House, but most definitely it's a big problem in the Senate. When you become a senator, let's say I become that senator from Texas. No, I'm not running. I'm Senator Kelly from Texas. I get back to Washington, D.C. You know what I know? I know that in 6 years, I'm going to have another statewide race. I know that this next race is going to cost me, we'll call it $30 million. That's probably light, I should note, but $30, $40 million I'm going to have to raise for my next Senate race. That's a lot of money. That's a lot of cheddar. You got $30 million laying around? I don't. I don't know anybody I can call to give me $30 million either. But guess what? There was just a knock at the door on my Senate office. And look who that is. It's a lobbyist from Lockheed Martin. Lockheed Martin has a big facility in South Carolina. He wants to come in and chit-chat with me. And you know what he's telling me? Hey, Jesse, I see you got a Senate race coming up in a few years. You know what we would really like here at Lockheed Martin? We would really like if you started dropping a lot of bombs on Iran. And then once you're done doing that, you could put in a big purchase order to buy more bombs from Lockheed Martin. Do you think maybe you could talk the president into that kind of a thing? Oh, you will? Oh, you will? Oh, well, that's great news. Well, I've got more great news for you, Senator Kelly. We've put together a little $500,000 package, and we're going to be making sure that money gets into your campaign coffers, making sure you stay there. Appreciate you very much. These senators become the swamp because the swamp pays them to become the swamp. It's very, very, very difficult to primary a senator. We have been having huge successes with this recently, but these examples, I'm not going to call them extreme, but we kind of caught lightning in a bottle in a couple different ways. For instance, Texas, it's my state. I brought it up, so I'll mention this again. Why did Ken Paxton defeat John Cornyn in Texas? A lot of people aren't from Texas. They don't know this, so let me explain. First, and this is the biggest reason, don't believe anyone who says otherwise, John Cornyn voted for gun control. John Cornyn joined with Democrats and voted for gun control. I don't know if there's a dumber thing you could possibly do as a senator from the state of Texas than join with Democrats and come out for gun control. So already John Cornyn was on the outs.
But even then, maybe he could have weathered the storm. What happened? Ken Paxton

I know a lot of people know who he is now that he's the Republican nominee. Outside of the state of Texas, maybe people didn't know Ken Paxton was the Attorney General of the state of Texas. What does that mean? That means he won statewide races multiple times, meaning if I'm a Republican primary voter, I know Ken Paxton. I most likely have voted for Ken Paxton before. He was known to me already. Ken Paxton had won a statewide race. Ken Paxton had raised money across the state of Texas. You need special things in order to primary out a United States senator. Oh, and one other thing. It was not this crowded field of 15 people in the Republican primary in the state of Texas. It didn't work out that way. Why did Lindsey Graham not go down? Well, he only got, last time I looked, I think it was 56% of the primary vote. It was in the 50s. Think about how incredible that is. He's been in the Senate for about 10,000 years, and almost half of the Republican primary voters in the state of South Carolina rejected him. Almost half rejected him. You had too many people in the field. The people who were in the field were not as well known statewide. And therefore, and plus South Carolina also has this open primary system, which means Democrats can vote in Republican primaries. And they do all the time in these states with open primaries. In fact, loser dorks like Lindsey Graham encourage them to do so. Democrats understand it's better to have a Lindsey Graham who's going to do us wrong a bunch, but on the big fights, he'll step up and he'll be with us. So you didn't catch lightning in a bottle in South Carolina. That does not mean we are not improving. I was encouraged when I saw the South Carolina results, not because I wanted Lindsey Graham to win, which everybody knows I would never root for Lindsey Graham. It's not that I wanted him to win. It's that I saw what percentage of South Carolina primary voters went out and said no. The Republican primary voter used to vote for whoever he saw on Fox News every night. You realize that? That's why so many of these dork senators keep getting reelected. Lindsey Graham's stupid face is on Fox News every single night. I love war, Sean. Anyway, back to Toys R Us. Every night he's on Fox News. Almost half of the South Carolina primary voters went out and said, no more of this nonsense. No more. You shouldn't be discouraged. You should feel encouraged. Dear Bronco the Vest, Jesse, considering that California, the state that gave us Ronald Reagan, was a Republican state for many years and continues to be home to a large number of Republicans, how and when did California go communist? His name is Ralph. When Reagan gave him amnesty. Look, I love Ronald Reagan. Ronald Reagan made the fatal mistake. He looked at the legions of foreigners and said, yeah, you can stay. You cannot and will not maintain a free nation or a free state with the mass importation of foreign cultures who don't even understand freedom the way you understand it. They have no affinity for it. They don't even understand why you care about it. You cannot maintain a free country with legions and legions of foreigners. All right. Before I do anything else, I have to tell you about a fake service dog. Before I get to the fake service dog, I have to tell you that you don't need to keep struggling with insurance. Meaning if you're a business owner, an HR manager, someone like that, all these different policies. How many different policies do you have? It's more than just two, isn't it? Multiple policies, multiple applications. 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Is there overlap? Am I overinsured? 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They handle it all. 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
3: NBC News Radio, I'm Scott Carr. 8 people are dead after a B-52 bomber crashed at Edwards Air Force Base in California. Base officials say it happened shortly after takeoff during a routine test mission this morning. Emergency crews remain on the scene. The crash is under investigation. Vice President J.D. Vance is saying a new agreement between the U.S. and Iran does not contain many details. President Trump announced the deal as he met with world leaders at the G7 summit in France today. Reports say it'll open up the Strait of Hormuz and allow for a 60-day window for the U.S. and Iran to strike a long-term deal that curbs Iran's nuclear ambitions. As a result, oil prices have been plummeting. California Governor Gavin Newsom says President Trump's ordered the U.S. Department of Justice to investigate himself and his wife, Jennifer Newsom. Newsom condemns what he calls Trump's abuse of power in a video released on X this morning, saying Trump had ordered a weaponized DOJ investigation. Scott Carr, NBC News Radio.
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The Jesse Kelly Show on a fantastic, wonderful Monday. We still have to get to the Rear Admiral and a bunch more emails and a little sticker shock stuff and race communism. And I don't know how we're going to get to all that. So allow me to be sidetracked.

obviously like service dogs for a couple different reasons. One, human beings generally love dogs. A loyal, loving creature. We like that. Okay. We also appreciate people who serve this country and who have struggles afterwards because of their service to this country. There's a level of gratitude there, right? I think there are some fake service dogs out there. And I think I found one today. You know, service dogs, they're highly, highly trained. Super expensive, I should note. Super expensive. Why are they so expensive? We're not talking about going down to the local kennel and picking up a dog for $200. Thousands and thousands of dollars. I've heard $50,000. I mean, depending on what you're looking for. You got 50 grand? Super expensive. Super expensive because of the amount of time and effort it takes to train a service dog to be a service dog. You ever see them in an airport? Why are they so good? Fred is an idiot. Fred will just run up and just nuzzle on people. And Fred is a total moron. And Fred is a relatively well-behaved dog. He'll sit when I tell him to sit, and things like goes out when I tell him to go out. I couldn't imagine Fred in an environment where he wasn't running up to everybody he saw. Service dogs don't do that in the airport, do they? They're like stones. They sit there. They lay there. They stand there. They don't get distracted. This morning, wife and I went out for breakfast. We're sitting there. I'm having some eggs, sausage, hash browns with jalapenos and cheese. It's not important. We're sitting there munching on some breakfast. This dude walks in, got a U.S. Army hat on, okay? Older dude, 50s, 60s. He has a service dog draped over his shoulders. A relatively big dog, I would guess 40, 50 pounds. I'm not talking some little rat dog. Draped over his shoulders. The dog is not walking. All right? He walks the service dog in. And, of course, Ob is all, oh, look at the cute, whatever. But of course, he starts walking towards our table. He plops down on the bench seat right beside us, takes the service dog off of his shoulders, and plops it on the bench beside us. Okay, whatever, no problem. The dog was a nightmare the entire breakfast. Moving around, rummaging around, begging for food, you name it, it was like Fred walked into the breakfast joint. What, Chris? Chris said it had a vest, right? A service dog vest. Yes, it did. It had the service dog vest with the little patches and things like that you see on there. What? Chris said, did it say emotional support service dog? Chris, I don't like to wear my glasses in public. It's not funny. Once you get a certain distance away, I can't see things very clearly. The dog was probably 6 feet away, something like that. But the words were small that were printed on there. I couldn't read everything. I told you I was gone last week. I'm sorry, I was gone for a few days last week, and I was gone. I was in Florida. It was not vacation. The Suits put on this big thing down there in Florida where all the big shots show up, and I show up and try to not get fired, and you know, advertisers and everything else, everybody shows up. Well, there's this big event. They have this hour-long cocktail hour where everybody's mingling around the room. You know exactly these type of things. You've been to these type of things before. And then everyone goes to a banquet table and eats dried-out steak, and you know how the night goes. Everyone knows how the night goes. Well, these events used to be easier. I can't make out anybody's face now. So if somebody is 10 feet away or more and they're looking at me and they make a face, a recognition face, a laugh, a sneer, anything, I can't tell what it is. I can't make your face out from a certain distance. I don't want to wear the glasses because I look dorky in the frigging glasses. My eyes, you asked about contacts, Chris. I asked the optometrist about the contacts, and she said, well,

your eyes are going, but they're not quite bad enough yet to justify contacts. She said, I would guess another year and they'll be bad enough to justify contacts. What, Chris? Do I at least wear them when I'm driving? Yes, for your information, I have two pair of glasses, which was way more expensive than you think, by the way. Glasses are not cheap. I have two pair. One pair stays in my car because I couldn't read street signs anymore. It's not funny, Chris. The other pair is inside the house for if I'm watching TV or something like that. I have to have them on for then. It's a big problem. I've done things like go to a football game or a baseball game or something like that and forgotten my glasses. I might as well not even go. I can't even, I mean, I can see. It's not like everything's black. But I can see they're moving around, but did he hit the ball? I mean, I don't know. I don't know. I'm just going to cheer whenever everyone else cheers. Anyway, back to my original point. That's a fake service dog. And I was thinking about it. How hard would it be to buy a dog vest? You could buy a dog vest and put it on Fred. Now, granted, Fred's probably too stupid. Nobody would ever believe Fred is an actual service dog, given his level of intellect. But you never know. What, Chris? Chris said emotional support dogs, they don't need much training. Okay, maybe that's what it was. I don't want to accuse anybody of, you know, false valor or something like that. But anyway, let's make fun of Hillary Clinton for getting a little, she was probably sauced, and decided she was going to go ahead and give it away, give the game away a little bit. We'll talk a little Hillary Clinton, the Rear Admiral. I'll get to emails. There's so much more coming up in the final hour before we get to those things. Does your cell company, does your mobile company, do they hire Americans? Mine does. We are coming up on our 250th birthday. Don't you think now's as good a time as any to switch to the patriotic mobile company? The company that is led by a guy who did two tours with MACV SOG in Vietnam. Why is there a company so patriotic they hire Americans? Why are they offering things like unlimited high-speed data for just $34.99 a month? What? No contract? No cancellation fee? Yeah, that's just because they're providing great service. Why do you think the company has taken off the way it has? When you pick up your phone and you dial #250 and you say, Jesse Kelly, you know what you're going to talk to? An American. A pleasant American who speaks English and just genuinely helps. Pick up your phone, dial #250 and say, Jesse Kelly. Tonight's the night. Make the switch. We have an hour. Hillary, the Rear Admiral, emails.

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5: ABC News, I'm Stephanie Officer. California emergency crews responding to a reported B-52 crash near Edwards Air Force Base this afternoon. ABC's Luis Martinez.
6: It's unclear exactly which one of these B-52s was involved in this crash, whether it was one of the operational B-52s. There are about 72.